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2: CC Network.

0: got to win. You know, right. This is super important. So I didn't think that was a terrible question, but it sounds like Tort's going to keep sticking with his guys, and he's leaving his clothes in Carolina. So,
1: well, he also said that William Karlsson, Wild Bill, he you know, they didn't know about his update, but then at the same time said we're probably going to be without him.
0: Yeah.
1: So I caught that. I was like, well, mm-hmm. That kind of tells you all that you need to know. So it sounds like the Golden Knights are going to have to force a game seven without William Karlsson, who's a big-time contributor for them, no doubt about that. TJ Oshie, ESPN NHL analyst, was on with SVP and talked about Carolina and what they really did and excelled on in game five.
2: I think they just never went back on their heels. We saw them get up in leads and almost sit back a little bit and just accept Vegas's pressure. When Carolina is coming at you and they are constantly on the forecheck, they're pesty out there. I mean, you feel like there's 10 guys on the ice. They didn't give Vegas that chance to get back into the game. I know they scored a goal late there, but Carolina was unbelievable all night with their pressure and with guys almost never stopping, just always continuing to turn, and they pressure, they turn out of it, they pressure again, and it's very overwhelming to play against.
0: And I don't expect Carolina to be on their heels again
1: in
0: this series, even if it goes seven. Right. I don't expect that one at all, because there's such a great offensive team, and you know, you learn in a series, and I think they learned that they have to be aggressive at all times.
1: I think Carolina scores even when the game's not going on.
0: Right.
1: Like, I think they might have just scored right now.
0: Right.
1: That's what they do. Can the Spurs, can they score like Carolina? Can they stay alive? That's coming up next here on Game Night on ESPN Radio on the all-new ESPN app.
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1: The Carolina Hurricanes now have a 3-2 series lead, Stanley Cup Finals. I'm Q Myers. The Hurricanes, they win 4-2 over the Vegas Golden Knights. Vegas actually struck first in this one. They scored a power play goal, then Carolina fought back. Four unanswered goals until Vegas finally stopped the bleeding, making it 4-2 late in the third period. But that's all they would get. Again, Carolina has a 3-2 series lead. Game 6 coming up Sunday in Las Vegas. In the World Cup, Mexico got off to a victorious start, beating South Africa 2-0 as the largest World Cup in history kicked off Thursday at Mexico City's famous Estadio Azteca. The match was marred, though, by three red cards, two for South Africa and one for Mexico, the most in an opening World Cup contest. So WNBA action, the Wings, they topped the Mercury 85-70. Paige Becker's at 31 points and 6 rebounds. The Liberty, they topped the Dream 104-90. Breonna Stewart at 19 points and 11 rebounds, while Angel Reese dropped in 25 points of her own and grabbed 9 rebounds as Atlanta lost in that one. The Fever, they beat the Sky 114-106. Aaliyah Boston at 34 points and 12 rebounds. And currently going on with 149 left to go, the Aces are on top of the Portland Fire 108-89. Asia Wilson has 32 points and counting. 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

0: 6, right, David?
1: Were you at that?
2: Yeah.
0: I was in the proximity. I was, like, right outside, so that's why I felt like I was
3: What does that mean?
0: Like,
3: I was in the proximity.
1: It's like I lived in New York.
3: Were you at the game or not?
0: I was not inside the stadium.
3: We were not in the stadium.
0: We were all, like, there was a bunch of bars right outside of it, so you felt like you were there.
3: But you know what, though? It actually is fair. Because if somebody was outside of Game 4 of Madison Square Garden, we would say they were at the game, even though they weren't in the arena.
0: I'm just saying it felt like the energy, energetically.
1: That's just, you didn't lie, but what you said would be someone lying. You said you were around the game. That's not a lie. You're saying if somebody was out on the street,
3: I was there at the Garden.
1: You were at the garden.
0: You didn't say I was in the garden. Yeah. I was at the garden.
3: Yeah. What did happen?
1: Okay, so if I walk to my backyard with True Green and I go to where the flowers are, I was at the garden.
3: Yeah, exactly. That's a perfect.
1: That's a lie, though.
3: Perfect example. If I'm in your backyard, but I'm not in your house, I'm at your house. I'm at Evan's house. Yeah, I'm at your house, but I'm not in your house.
0: Mitch Schnoo is at your house, not in your house.
4: If you don't have a ticket to the game, it doesn't count.
1: No, it's Pat, actually, not to nitpick, but that's even wrong. You can have a ticket to the game. You need to go inside the building.
4: Sure, yeah.
1: Right? A lot of people say they have tickets and memorabilia.
3: You could watch the Cubs game at Wrigley, but not be in Wrigley. You got the rooftops that are right there.
4: That's not the same thing.
3: It is the same thing.
0: You weren't
3: in the game. You weren't in the stadium.
4: You can't sit across from Madison Square Garden and watch the Knicks play.
3: You have to see the game with your own eyes.
0: You definitely can. It's right there.
1: It's a screen.
5: It can't be on the screen.
3: It's a screen.
6: What are we doing here?
5: Got to see it with your own eyes.
1: Not by way of a screen. Inside the place to play.
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1: Mm. Was that the one where it just said Panda
2: penna,
1: over
2: penna,
1: and over?
2: Penna, penna,
1: yeah, penna. That's penna. Always terrible.
0: Broads in Atlanta.
2: What'd you say?
0: That's what he says. I got
3: broads. Say that again. In Atlanta.
4: All right, skip that one.
1: All right, great.
0: Okay, we had the Chainsmokers, Don't Let Me Down. Great song.
1: You said this was a great music year.
0: Calvin Harris and Rihanna, This Is What You Came For. The last time we had Rihanna.
2: Before that, though.
4: 2016, Beyonce dropped Lemonade. Frank Ocean dropped Blonde.
2: But we were listening to them before that.
4: It was just a great year in music.
0: It's just a great year.
2: I got you.
3: French Montana, Max B, Rick Ross, Smoking Part 2. Listen to the clean version of it. Yeah. I'm telling you, that is.
2: Rick Ross and French Montana are on one right now. They got something going. Whatever they're coming up with, that's probably going to be the song of the song.
3: Yeah. That was where I would go with.
2: Yeah. But it's still listening. It's weird listening to new music from 50-year-old rappers.
3: I don't care.
0: We need the kids to step it up.
3: By the way, Rick Ross put out a video the other day. He has a Louis Vuitton floaty in his pool.
0: I saw.
3: $4,400 floaty in his pool.
0: Have you seen the artwork at the bottom of his pool?
3: Oh, that's my wife's dying for that in our pool.
0: Gorgeous.
3: Rick Ross. I'm not kidding.
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0: Good Friday morning, everybody. John and Lance along with Dell, and it is here. USMNT plays tonight. You excited?
4: What are we calling them?
0: Oh, no, they're the Eagles.
4: Screaming Eagles or...
0: The Screaming Eagles.
4: Dirt Dogs?
0: No, they're not the Dirt Dogs. What do we... It, the worst nickname in all of the World Cup is USMNT.
4: Well, Yanks. We're not saying Yanks. That's too easy.
0: The Yanks are coming. Yeah. Well, that's actually not a bad game. The Yanks are playing tonight. But, no, the Screaming Eagles, the...
4: Yeah, but we got the Yankees already.
0: You got the Dirt... You like the Dirt Dogs for some
5: reason.
0: Well,
5: if they were... If they really had that personality.
0: If they were, you know, from the South, I guess.
5: If they're more grimy like Mexico's team that I saw yesterday.
0: Yeah.
5: You need to be a little grimier. To be a dirt dog, you got to be.
0: South Africa really just said, F it, we're just hitting everybody. And they just they just said, we don't care how many guys get red cards.
5: Well, Mexico's red card was a pretty blatant, like, he didn't even try to even attempt to go after the ball.
0: No, it was a pretty physical game, that's for sure.
5: It was, I was at a watch party.
0: South Africa was, man, it wasn't good.
5: No, South Africa was terrible. I was watching it with Chris Solis. He's like, is the average age of this team 34?
0: Yeah.
5: He goes, God, they look old. They're
0: the South African team?
5: Yeah.
0: Yeah.
5: They're not very good. And there was a weird thing going. Okay, so are you familiar? I just saw this as a trending topic on Twitter, and I got into it a little bit. I don't know what's going on. Dell, maybe you read what's going on here. African fans, like especially from Nigeria, are all wearing Mexico jerseys. They are anti-South Africa. I don't know why. And then other people are like, you are pathetic that you're not cheering for another Pan-African team, and this is, I don't know what the beef is, but apparently Nigeria really doesn't want South Africa to win, and they are hardcore. Wait, does this get to that where they walked off the, Alec was telling me about
6: that
5: it. But anyway, they're all wearing Mexico jerseys. They're all cheering for Mexico.
6: It's pretty simple. They just don't have any love for South African soccer, so they're going to root against them.
5: That's it?
0: Nigeria?
6: Yeah. At least those particular Nigerian fans.
0: Well, yeah, I mean, South Africa is kind of, there's a lot of stuff going on in South Africa.
6: Yeah, but I get, if we're strictly talking on the soccer side, hey, you're African power, we're not going to root for you.
0: Yeah.
6: We're just going to root for
0: your
6: opponent.
0: You were talking about this going on at the game yesterday.
5: No.
0: That was going on at the game yesterday, and that was...
5: At the actual game?
0: At the game. They're at the game.
5: Yeah. Well, that's what you get in the stands.
0: That's what...
5: And what John's showing is not a fight.
0: It's not a fight.
5: It's a lot of bouncing.
0: So there was some fighting going on in that shirt right there.
5: There were shirt fights. There was some shirt fights at the watch party I was at yesterday.
0: Violence.
5: There was some shirt fights.
0: Yep. Mexico. The South Korea game was. I mean, yeah, the South Korea game was a good game. Holy, check
5: that second half was incredible.
0: Yeah,
5: unless you had the under.
0: Unless you had the checks.
5: Oh my gosh! You want to talk about highs and lows of following a check?
0: Yeah, game. Right.
5: First goal, they score the first goal in the second half. Right back, South Korea comes back right back and scores. And about 15 minutes later, they score again, but then get called offsides. And minutes later, South Korea scores again.
0: That was a fun game.
5: And, I mean, and they had, there were so many missed, well, it was a lot of missed goals actually in with Mexico against South. They missed early in the first half, but, yeah, that second, that night game, man, it's a big difference. You got a 2 o'clock game and a 9 o'clock game.
0: Well, I guess.
5: Man, 7 hour difference.
0: That's
5: going to
0: be, that's happening throughout.
5: Yeah, but there was no in between game.
0: No, that's happening throughout.
5: Just a seven. I wonder if that was, I don't know the time frame. There's one guy who, he's really good at discussing and describing what the matchup, what the breakdown is going to look like. I ended up following him on Twitter yesterday, and he was, you know, having coffee because it was after midnight where he was. So a lot of these, some of these games, I think may be scheduled based on where the home nations are.
0: Oh,
5: maybe,
0: yeah.
5: Maybe some of that would make some sense.
0: That would. Yeah, Spain is going to be playing at 11 a.m. on Monday. Maybe in large part because of that Belgium 2. New Zealand plays an 8 o'clock game because of their juxtaposition worldwide. Yeah, I can see that.
5: It would have been an 11 a.m. game in South Korea.
0: We're going to be getting four games a day. It's going to be fun. This will be fun. We got the U.S. tonight. Glenn Davis is going to join us at 8 o'clock. To talk about this team and what you think. He'll break down. We're going to ask him about all the players. We're going to ask him about what he thinks their chances are and what this means for American soccer this year. So we will do all of that. Your Astros did not play yesterday, so we got a reprieve from Astros baseball. Although we did hear from Dana Brown yesterday some interesting comments. What do you think he said about the trade deadline? And when what the Astros, what the outlook is?
5: They're going to be looking.
0: Here's what he said. In terms of the deadline, we're just kind of like highlighting some of the needs that I mentioned earlier. If we can find some offensive outfield help, that would be great. If we can find some bullpen help, that would be great. Those are two big things. Feel like we got some starters coming back. Hunter Brown, Christian Javier, Ronel Blanco or Hayden Wesneski. We got that group that's coming back as well. So a big focus be on the offense and the outfield, getting some offensive production, and we could firm up the pen. So your thoughts about trading Yordan Alvarez or Jeremy Pena or anyone else, forget about it. They ain't sellers. They're buyers. They're finding some outfield help. And, you know, this actually is one of the – well, Yordan is DH all the time. When he plays the outfield, it definitely increases their offensive production in the outfield. But it's one of the worst, if not the worst, outfield offenses in baseball. It's terrible. It's terrible, the production that they've gotten. Mm-hmm. Cam Smith is coming around a little bit with some power.
5: He's still a
0: 212 hitter or whatever.
5: Yeah, but at least he's had some flashes.
0: Yes, and
5: we need to convert these flashes into sustained.
0: It's so inconsistent, and he's still a young player, and he didn't have any time at the minor league level,
5: right?
0: Which was probably a mistake what they did with him last year. As opposed to, you know, learning his trade at the minor league level where there wasn't. But, you know, there's something to be said for facing major league pitching and getting it, but he still doesn't get it. So that's a problem. And Jake Meyers is never going to be. I mean, Jake Meyers, what was his OPS last year? 7-something? And it was like, what a breakthrough year for Jake.
5: Yeah.
0: I mean.
5: Can he keep it up?
0: Yeah. Can Jake possibly be as good as he was?
5: Is it possible to keep up his all-star performance of, you know, 720 clip OPS?
0: Yeah, right. And that was.
5: Well, of course the Astros are going to be looking for stuff. They don't. It's just not.
0: They don't sell.
5: No.
0: They don't sell. They buy. Okay, so let's make sure.
5: That's why you're bleeding out right now at this particular time. Your roster has been bleeding out over a series of years, and it will continue to do so.
0: Yep.
5: Next out will be Jeremy Pena, and then Hunter Brown, and then Yordan. So that's just the way it is.
0: Yeah. I mean, that's how it's going to.
5: And then it's next up. It's the Cam Smiths get to take over and do their thing in the middle of the lineup.
0: Yeah.
5: Zach Coles, Zach DeCenzo's. Bryce Matthews,
0: Shea Whitcomb
5: is going to be fine. It's going to be fine.
0: Yeah,
5: is good.
0: See, you're just not a good person. I mean,
5: some of their really good minor leaguers.
0: Yeah,
5: they'll just go to their really good minor leagues. They're next up. You tell me who the next up is. I don't know. I already know. They've already shown
0: Kevin
5: me,
0: Alvarez.
5: They show me over 9 years how they operate.
0: Kevin Alvarez is, okay. is in the minor league system. Right. He's moving up. There's another guy that's pretty damn good. And there's a catcher that's hit, you know, not doing that all that great.
5: Yiner?
0: And it's not Yiner. It's not Yiner per se. He's no one's heard from him. I don't know that they're rushing him back the way he was hitting. But, just take your time, Yiner. We're good. Christian Javier, take your time. What's the hurry? Hunter Brown, get back here. Let's go. Kansas City tonight. The Astros take on the Royals tonight. And you get to see Bobby Witt Jr., a really, really good player. It's MI tonight. So let's go. It's time to let's get going again. Let's go. We've been doing pretty damn good with our rotation's been much better lately. So hopefully we'll continue to, other than the 10 runs I gave up on Saturday. Other than that, things have been really, really good lately. 713-780-3776. A lot of Texans stuff that we're going to get to today. They have been out there, and there's all kinds of interviews that we will run. And nothing really earth-shattering or groundbreaking. D'Amico Ryan's talked about the tight ends use. That I really do believe that they're going to use a lot more 12, and I don't know about 13.
5: No,
0: but,
5: I don't think
0: about 13. But you don't believe that Klein is going to see that
5: Marlon Klein. Yeah. I just think it's going to be. I don't think he's going to be a big part of the offense this year. He might be, but he wasn't ready coming out of Michigan yet. There was still a lot to learn. In some ways, it's kind of reminiscent of Cade Stover. When I wrote up Cade Stover at Ohio State, good athlete, still had something to learn in terms of technique with run blocking, and still had, you know, hadn't been used as much as he could have been used as a pass catcher, although he was his last year. Marlon Klein's a good athlete. He's a real long-legged, 6'6" guy. You'll see. He's kind of a weird body type because he's high cut, so longer legs and torso. But he, it's hard for any rookie to come in and make a big impact. I just feel like he's going to be in a battle with Moreau to be a blocker. We know Dalton Schultz will be out there. Moreau's the blocker. And then Brevin Jordan has NFL experience if he makes the team. I don't know if they keep more than four tight ends. And then you have Cade Stover, who, you know, they like Cade Stover just fine. Now, they drafted Marlon Klein in the second round, so maybe they will put him out there earlier. I don't know. But it'll be a good battle. I like that there's competition there. If Klein is the best, then put him out there. I'm just all about competition. I mean, competition and meritocracy. If he is the best, then put Marlon Klein out there, provided he can handle the blocking duties. Because if you're going to 12 personnel, which means two tight ends, the reason you do that is because you want to be able to throw out of 12. You know, first of all, you have to be able to run out of 12.
0: Yep.
5: And then the advantage is that you go to a base defense. You get out of your nickel defense, and then they try to throw some against you out of 12. And he can get out in space. Marlon Klein can get out in space and catch. We know Dalton Schultz can. So if they can get enough, I went and watched more Dalton Schultz run blocking. I mean, there was some effort given. He's not going to be a block finisher. There's not a lot of strain. He did enough last year on some of the blocks. Like he wasn't terrible. I thought his effort was better last year, but he's not going to be a plus run blocker. So you need the other guy in a 12 to be a plus run blocker. That's where I worry a little bit if Klein is ready to be a plus run blocker. Because if you have Dalton Schultz and Marlon Klein and you're running 12 personnel and you're not really neutralizing it all at tight end, then you kind of lose your advantages a little bit as a run team.
0: You know, having Moreau on the field, though, is like having a super tackle. You know he's just a blocker.
5: Yeah,
0: he's not going to be a threat in the passing
5: game. No, that's true. But, you know, we used to think that about Joel Dreesen. And Joel Dreesen actually caught the ball a little bit.
0: Yeah. Yeah.
5: Joel Dreesen caught the ball probably more than you remember. It was more than I remembered him catching it with Gary, because Gary Kubiak would use plenty of 12 personnel. That was a pretty normal thing. And
0: well, let's listen to D'Amico talking about the use of tight ends and their flexibility. It's a busted. It's not working. This is the first technical difficulty that we've had, so you guys would just bear with us. That we have a machine that isn't actually listening to our commands. But this is highly unusual here.
5: But your phones are. Just look at the targeted ad you get. Joel Dreesen had 36 catches 1 year for 518 yards, though.
0: That's not bad.
5: Which is pretty good. Four touchdown catches.
0: For a second tight end?
5: Yeah, six touchdown catches in 1 year, which was probably as much as Andre had that year, at 353 yards. So Dreesen caught it a little bit. But Owen Daniels obviously was a big one. Here is D'Amico Ryan's talking about the tight end spot.
7: Kaylee wants all the tight ends out, right? Put four of them out there. Now, it's the tight ends pose a matchup problem. And it's not just because it's the tight end. It's how the tight ends have evolved in our game. Now, you got more pass threat tight ends than we've had in the past. In 2006, you put four tight ends on the field, and it's goal line. You're not doing that now. Now you have guys who are true receiving threats. So when you have that, are you matching up in base personnel? Are you matching up in nickel, dime personnel? Well, it really depends on who that tight end is, right? And you match up accordingly. So it's a chess match when you're going against defenses and you put 13 personnel out on the field, like having the ability to throw the ball in personnel. Those percentages have, skyrocketed over the past 10 years. So just having that flexibility by an offensive coordinator to have tight ends we could put out, and not just last year we put a lot of extra O-linemen packages out on the field, which kind of show your hand easier when you have the extra O-linemen. So now having the versatility and the depth of the group that we have now should open up a ton more options for us when it comes to being able to disguise some personnel.
0: Yeah, think about it. You can't – if you got dime personnel in the game and you run three tight ends out there, you're just going to run over them.
5: Yeah, well, you can't put dime out there. I mean, you match with what they do, so right. You got to run your guys off the field.
0: Yeah, and you take those fast guys off the field.
5: The Rams – so Kaylee came over from the Rams. James Gladstone came over from the Rams. They drafted Nate Borkature from A&M in the second round, which started a run on tight ends. And they all kind of look back at what the Rams have been doing and Sean McVay, and they want to copy. I mean, they understand, if you get the right tight ends. That whole three tight end stuff, you got to have the right dudes to do that. I don't think the Texans are going to try a lot of 13 personnel. I mean, you've got to have some dynamic players. These tight ends are fine. You don't have any. We're not looking at what's his name, who was from Oregon. I can't remember the Oregon tight end's name now, who was just drafted. Kenyon Sadiq. You don't have a Trey McBride or a Kenyon Sadiq or a Brock Bowers. Like you got to have a really special. You got to have some kind of special pass catchers and athletes if you're going to run 13 personnel. Gary Kubiak would run it every once in a while with James Case.
0: Sadiq's a freak, though. I mean, you're talking about a different deal.
5: And so is Brock Bowers, really. Yeah. And Trey McBride is a great pass catcher who's willing to block. Gary would run it a little bit with James Casey as the third tight end. And, you can create some advantages. But all these offense coordinators, this is the big thing now, 12 and 13 personnel, 13 being three tight ends. That's a very specialized look. You got to have the right tight ends. But 12, like D'Amico said, if you're going heavy offensive line, you add an extra offensive lineman like they're adding with Fisher. Like, okay, this is either going to be a pass. It's pass with a little more pass protection, or they're running. You don't have to worry about. But that's an extra player
0: cover. Yep. All right, 713-780-3776. We're just getting it started. 717 on ESPN 97.5. Glenn Davis at the top of the hour, brought to you by Kaplan Sinus Relief. We got to talk a little gimmethevin.com right now. John Clay Wolf is he's a beast, just a beast. And the reason that he's a beast is because he has been so successful in his life doing what – and it's just a simple philosophy. It doesn't get any more simple. I will pay you more for your car, so sell me your car. I will give you more for it.
5: Sell us your car.
0: That's exactly it. 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It is easy. It takes about 5 to 10 minutes to find out what your car is worth. And John Clay Wolf is just going to pay you more. Okay. 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Okay. 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You're looking for the best way to buy that, to sell that vehicle. 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
2: Okay, welcome back here on ESPN 97.5. I'm looking at a predictor. If the U.S. wins tonight, 97%, Dell. 97%. They are in the next round. With eight third place teams going, they say basically if you win one game, you're probably in.
3: Yeah, getting the 3 points is big. The question will be if you're leading the group versus whether you're making it in as a second team or a third place team because you get the advantage of playing a weaker opponent. You know, and they've changed the rules for the World Cup this time around where goal differential isn't the first tiebreaker, head-to-head is. So that also helps you qualify. So if they're going into their final game with the same amount of points as Paraguay,
2: we'll say Paraguay.
3: I'm not doing this thing with you because I don't care. We've already gotten people telling you to stop, so I'm not going to play that game with you. Either way,
4: they don't like proper pronunciation.
3: Oh, they don't like you saying it because you're white.
2: But it's embarrassing.
3: As far as the actual rules of what's going on here, yes, it for a long time it had been goal differential, but they've moved to this, and it will benefit you greatly to win the first one, so you already have an advantage over one of your competitors because you've already beat them.
2: Yeah, it's so. It should always be head-to-head. We played each other. I beat you. Okay, we got a tie. I win.
3: Mm-hmm. Mm-hmm.
2: It should always be that way. FIFA's stupid. But, well.
3: College football does that too.
4: Are they more stupid or corrupt? Which one?
2: Ooh, corrupt.
4: Corrupt.
2: Corrupt wins.
4: Corrupt's a huge
2: corrupt
4: favorite.
2: Wins. But there was a question about that night game. About a lot of empty seats.
4: I couldn't tell if they were empty because I saw red, and I couldn't tell if that was because I thought I saw a bunch of empty seats, and then I was like, well, maybe that's actually South Korean fans because there would be chunks of red, and I didn't know if those are seats or red shirts. So did they say
2: in the athletic this morning that was one of the questions. What's the deal?
4: So they had trouble. So some of these corporate sponsors are stepping in and buying tickets, and then, you know, like, I don't know if that's what Michelob Ultra did. They're legitimately giving away. I'm going to tell you about it a little bit later. I went down to Edo yesterday and by the Fan Fest, and it was like the Michelob Ultra girls were walking around. That was one of the places they went to give away these tickets. They're actually giving away. You play. I'll tell you about it here in a little bit. The different locations where they have these interactive soccer games, they give away a pair of tickets.
2: Well, we don't want everybody to go there. We want everybody to go to we're hanging out with Jeremy and Joe and Will Kunkel at the watch party at Patterson.
4: Yeah, well, they were at Rodeo Goat yesterday.
2: At Rodeo Goat, yeah.
4: So yesterday at Rodeo Goat. So, and that was where. And yesterday, I think Rodeo Goat is where they were doing the Michelob Ultra girls. Actually, they were headed to Rodeo Goat because that's where they did the giveaway, was at our live broadcast.
2: Yeah.
4: From 2 to 5, they were there yesterday. So I don't know how they did it in the middle of the Mexico game because every place was packed down there. I don't know if Rodeo Goat got packed, but my gosh, it was just packed.
2: That place is...
4: I think Mexico would be... I think if you played in... If you played, maybe not in Canada, but pretty much anywhere in North America other than maybe like, you know, North Dakota or Wisconsin, and probably even there, the Mexican fans are going to outnumber whoever's fans in every, yeah. including the U.S. men's national team, Dirt Dogs as they're starting to call them, across the board, you will not be, like here at the Gold Cup, it was, Dell, I don't know, 85-15%. Mexico here, U.S. Yeah. Huge underdog in the stands. I don't think there's a country that could travel like Mexico. Now, proximity wise,
2: yeah, right.
4: Very close for people in Mexico, and of course, Mexican American fans.
2: Heard, we got a lot of Mexican.
4: That's what I'm saying.
2: Here.
4: I mean, that's going to be the case as well. Pretty much everything's going to be a home match for Mexico. Everywhere they play, as you would expect, but I mean, it's going to be. But, massive massive amounts of the crowd is going to be 80% Mexican fans every time they play, no matter where they're playing.
2: So there's an early game today that you can watch, and you can watch it. Will Kunkel is going to be 12-3 at Patterson Park. The soccer watch party goes on from 12-6. ESPN.
4: The Kunk.
2: Then we got Jeremy and Joe from 3-6 to watch the game as well. When you arrive, stop by our promo table, sign up for your chance to win a $500 gift certificate to Republic Boot Company. A $500 gift certificate. All of this is brought to you by Huntington Bank. So we got a big party out at Patterson Park today.
4: Are you going to miss next Friday when we're at East River 9?
2: I am missing next Friday.
4: You're missing more East River 9?
2: Yeah, I'm going to miss another East River 9.
4: Is that Masters?
2: They scheduled. Unfortunately, all of my member guests are at the same time as major championships, which is when
4: that actually doesn't make a lot of sense to me.
2: I know, right? You'd think, hey, everybody
4: is Masters next week?
2: No, it's
3: next week.
4: And what's the major? There's no majors. Ago.
2: It's like a U.S. Open. Remember
3: we just talked about Charlie Woods being a caddy for the U.S. Open.
2: U.S. Open.
4: U.S. Open. That's what I meant.
2: Yeah.
4: So that's next week.
2: Yeah.
4: Okay.
2: Shinnecock.
4: And so you are going to miss the holy of holy days.
3: So yeah. This is like when people on Thanksgiving, the family gets out and plays like football because there's a football game going on. This is what you guys do. There's a major golf tournament, so you guys want to play golf surrounding it?
2: Well, I'm pretty sure they scheduled the U.S. Open because of our tournament.
3: Ah.
2: Because of the member guests.
3: So either way, golf was scheduled because other golf was being played. That's what's happening here.
2: Yeah. Yes.
3: Got it.
2: Yes.
3: You want to do you guys dress up as your favorite golfers that feels just like them when you're out there?
2: No.
3: You put on their
2: actually, though.
4: Like the jerseys?
3: Yeah.
2: Unfortunately, this is kind of a uniform thing.
3: Oh, it's a team. It's a team event.
4: It's one of those little weird things.
3: So you pretend it's the Ryder Cup or something, or the President's Cup or whatever.
2: But this isn't even their Cabo Cup. America.
3: So it's President's Cup? Is that what the...
4: They're not
3: is
4: even Cabo Cup.
3: Is there an All-American team
2: tournament?
3: Actually,
2: I'm waiting on my boys at Jack Golf. Man.
3: Watch it.
2: I'm not... What are you talking about? Slow.
3: You did that on
4: Jack
3: purpose.
4: Jack Golf. No, he didn't do it on
2: Jack
4: purpose.
2: Jack Golf. I said...
3: See?
4: He's putting a G in there.
3: Make sure. Just make sure. Be careful.
4: But you're
2: I'm telling you, if you've never been to their website and see their clothes, it is spectacular what Jackoff does.
4: Now, you're off Thursday, too, though.
2: I'm off Thursday.
4: So what are you doing Thursday?
3: He's playing in the tournament.
4: It's
2: a three-day it's 4 days.
3: They just like the U.S. Open. Round. It's just like the U.S. Open.
4: You're doing a practice round?
2: And then three days of tournament.
4: Shut up. Yeah. Where is this going to be?
2: In L.A.
4: Oh, wait, what?
2: I joined a club in L.A.
3: Yeah.
4: Oh, and people are letting you play in their stuff?
3: he's in the tournament.
4: They don't even, how do they even know
2: I'm a member.
4: You? You're a member, but they didn't mean they've taken you in.
2: Well, no, what are you talking about? It's not like I have to be. I got to get shiv first in the, you know.
4: No, but I mean, do they think you're an interloper? Like, oh, here's a Texas guy trying to Texas our California.
2: No, they accepted me as soon as I paid them the money.
3: Yeah, they accepted think they were fine.
4: Check him. He's probably got guns all over him.
2: Well,
4: they say that
2: I'm wearing
4: you?
2: My red, white, and blue. I can tell you that.
3: So, do
2: I
3: you
2: might offend Craig some
4: got
2: people.
4: Barbecue in his pocket.
2: I mean, it might offend some people.
3: Do you have enough people in your group, your member guests, international players, so you can actually make it U.S. versus international?
2: No, it's not that way.
3: So you don't
2: at
3: have
2: all.
3: Enough.
2: There's
3: okay,
2: not, it's all pretty much. Oh. Well, they're pretty foreign.
4: They look like John.
2: They're I don't
3: they
2: know.
3: Look like John.
2: How many aliens we have?
3: Alien. Oh, okay.
2: Extraterrestrial.
3: I wish they were called super terrestrials. Yes. Extraterrestrials.
4: Have you seen any sweet?
2: I don't know how many we have.
4: Have you seen any sweet facelifts yet at your club?
2: No, not really.
4: Okay.
2: No, there's no sweet facelifts at the club.
4: I don't know.
2: Okay.
3: Speaking of guys.
2: You two don't know anything.
3: Asked that silly question. I thought you just might.
2: I'm not talking about that. I'm talking about just.
3: I thought you might.
2: You don't know how big an event this is.
3: Oh, okay.
2: Yeah.
3: Bigger than the U.S. Open?
4: Obviously, they got a practice round.
3: A practice round.
4: And they're going, you're playing on Sunday.
2: No. Wednesday, Thursday, Friday, Saturday.
4: Oh, that's the fourth
3: Wednesday,
4: Thursday.
3: Oh, Wednesday. And the practice round is Wednesday?
2: Wednesday. Yeah.
4: So there's 4 days, including
3: the practice round. So you decided not to go to that. You'll be able to do a show.
4: Well, he does start the show at 5 in the morning.
2: I got a 2 o'clock tee time.
3: So you will be part of the practice round. Got it.
4: So I've already got...
2: you lost your mind?
4: Brad and Will are going to come in for one of the hours on Thursday and host 1 hour. Trevor Sikkema, who used to be the draft guru and NFL guy from PFF, Trevor Sikkema.
3: Not Jack Sikkema.
4: No. He's going to be in from 9 to 10. And then, seven, I'll just talk to Dell about stuff.
3: Oh, you can just talk to yourself. I got a plan for my show.
4: No, you don't have to plan for anything. Your show's unplanned.
3: No, it's not actually. That's why 9 to 10, I'm very quiet until news of the weird. But speaking of people who may or may not get kicked out of clubs, What happened to your boy, Phil?
2: Oh, we'll talk about that on the other side right here on ESPN. Well, you can't talk about it, and I'll tell you why.
3: Oh, wow.
2: You can't talk about it because you will face the consequences if you do.
4: You will?
2: But first, HR and P. You're going to face the consequences if you have an HR infraction. 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
2: All right. Welcome back here on ESPN 97.5. 22 minutes away, Glenn Davis. So we got a quick segment here, and we got some stuff to do. We got some Texans to talk here on ESPN 97.5. Yeah, I don't know. Kamari Lassiter. The team, I do notice this. Everybody seems to be really in around CJ. Everybody on that team.
3: So, fine with me. I want them rallying.
2: Yes, absolutely.
3: Well, you know, it could be what JJ McCarthy's dealing with. You don't want that.
2: No, you don't want what JJ McCarthy is dealing with. Because, yeah, nobody believes in that dude. Everybody to a man believes in CJ. Here is Kamari Lassiter was on with Chris Long and had this to say about CJ in that game in New England.
4: I mean, yeah, for one, CJ, that's my guy. Like, and for two, he's that boy. He's been that boy since he picked up a football. So, I mean, in that game in New England, we all had a bad game. Defense had a bad game. Yeah. We gave up 28 points. So I feel like you can't just single out one person. I mean, we had a bad game. We didn't win the game as a team. So I just feel like whenever you look at it from that perspective, we all rally together. We all look at what we did wrong, and we just move on. Like, we try to fix those mistakes, and then after that, there's on to the next.
5: To be clear, you gave up 21 because there was a pick six.
3: Let's not say we gave up 21. Yeah, defense didn't give up
2: 28. And CJ put them
5: in bad spots. Yes, yeah. But if in actuality, the defense allowed 21 points.
2: Yes.
5: CJ contributed 7 of his own.
2: Yeah. And more.
5: Yes.
2: He contributed more to the New England effort.
5: Yes, but technically, 21 plus 7 is what it was, not 28.
2: Yeah. But I'm glad. No, I am glad. And I know, did you notice this? When they like you, they say, he that boy. You that boy. It was Kalen Bullock picked off the pass and ran it back for the touchdown. I forget which game he sealed, I forget which one. Kalen Bullock said, I'm going to pick one here. And then they were mic'd up, and Jalen Petrie was like, you that boy. That's the highest compliment you can get from a Texans DB.
3: Yeah, it is.
2: It is.
3: It doesn't get any higher.
2: It doesn't get any better.
5: He's
3: him.
5: Should we do that here? When we feel like,
3: yeah, that's fine.
2: Yeah,
3: okay, that's fine.
2: Yeah, well, if we say something good, funny, or
3: I don't think we'll say it about each other.
2: Anything that's accurate,
3: you have to say it about yourself.
2: If you say something accurate, then you can't say it about yourself.
3: Well, no one else is going to say it about anyone else.
2: Well, no, I'll say you that boy, Lance, because you know what?
3: That's a pretty high compliment.
5: Apparently,
3: that's a pretty high compliment to hear that. I can just tell you that feels good. It actually feels really good to hear that, if I'm being honest.
2: Dal, are you all right with white guys saying that?
3: No.
5: I mean, I'm not the judge, man.
3: Who knows who started that? That could have been started by Phil Mickelson.
5: Here's the thing, Lance, John. I'm not really okay with white people saying anything.
2: Okay.
5: So you shouldn't be asking me. I am not a fair judge.
2: So apparently Phil Mickelson was kicked out of his club.
3: Got thrown out the club?
2: He got thrown out the club allegedly, he had his membership revoked from the longtime club after an independent investigation into his misconduct.
3: Phil does some things I've noticed.
2: The Farms, a club in Rancho Santa Fe, California, which is beautiful. It's
3: beautiful. I've never heard of it.
2: We went down to Rancho Santa Fe. It is gorgeous. Now, they like money there. I just want you to know. They like money there.
3: I never doubted they did.
2: Yeah, it's near San Diego. It's like a northern suburb of San Diego. Holy crap. So bring some if you're ever going to Rancho Santa Fe. But this was put out, a spokesperson for Phil Mickelson. Any misunderstanding has been cleared up. Phil continues to attend to a family matter, health matter, and is uncertain when he will be able to return to professional golf. And they went on to say that if anyone denigrates his name by saying this kind of stuff, there will be legal ramifications.
3: So something happened.
2: Something happened.
3: Something happened that they do not want out.
2: Mm-hmm. The Farm
3: Would you like to say what you think it was?
2: I have no idea what it was.
3: Do you want to try to denigrate?
2: No, I don't want to.
3: Because Lexi will clip it. Yeah. And send it out there to the internet.
2: Yeah. And send it directly to Phil and his law team.
3: Not Sam would.
2: The Farms Golf Club is committed to maintaining a golf club environment that is safe, respectful, and reflects the highest standards of conduct. All members are required to adhere to our code of conduct.
3: God, get your boy, John.
2: And any allegations of misconduct are taken seriously.
3: Get your boy.
2: Yeah. Following a staff member report of member misconduct, the club provided immediate and ongoing support to the staff member, conducted a thorough independent investigation of the incident, and took decisive action. Wow. Phil, what you doing with them? What you doing over there? Anyway,
3: something
2: to a staff member, and I don't. We just can't assume.
3: He does not.
2: What is the most likely staff member that Phil had an
3: interview? No. They're already telling you they're going to sue you.
2: Oh, I mean,
3: they're basically saying try something.
2: So, well, this is a statement by the San Diego County Sheriff's Office. Sheriff's Office has made attempts to locate any evidence to support a potential allegation of sexual assault.
3: Oh, now it comes out.
2: At this time, we have not located any evidence to show an assault has occurred.
3: Continue this conversation.
2: Now,
3: less Phil's people are listening. You're just reading, that's all you're doing.
2: Yes, that's all I'm doing. I will not be able to participate in the first two live events as Amy and I need to be present for a family health matter. I can't wait to compete again. Look forward to rejoining my teammates as soon as possible. No allegations of sexual assault anyway. Mm-mm. But there seems to be some impropriety. It seems to be. I'm not saying Phil did anything wrong.
3: There's a question about it.
2: There's a question.
3: I'm not even.
2: Do they have cart girls at the farms?
3: I don't even want to talk about this. I'll just.
2: We don't know.
5: I don't know.
2: It's impossible.
5: I would look when they said employee. I don't know if I did think cart girls. I don't know if they're independent contractors. I'm not sure how that works.
3: Well, they're not employees. They're not 401ks.
5: I don't know.
3: Well, I bet you they're 1099s.
2: You think they're in the cart girl union?
5: I don't know.
3: No, but I bet they're 1099s.
2: No, they're probably employees of the club. I know our club, the cart girls, are employees.
3: Well, they're employees. I bet they don't have benefits.
2: Why wouldn't they have benefits?
3: Medical? Dental? Vision? No, they're cart girls.
2: I don't know.
3: What, are you kidding me?
2: I don't know who owns
3: them. They're not spending extra.
2: Well, I don't know who owns the farms. I know ours is it's a national. It's not owned by the players, the members. It's owned by a company. And I would imagine they have medical. Yeah, I would imagine.
3: I guarantee. You should ask them.
2: I will.
3: Oh, wait, you're not going to be at that. Your club. You think cart girls around here have dental and...
2: No.
3: Why are the cart girls there going to have it?
2: Well, if you work for a club, it's different than working for a public course.
3: Well, ask.
2: Yeah.
3: I would. I'll bet you they don't.
2: Yeah.
3: They don't just give away.
2: You may be right. But I don't know what that has to do with Phil but I don't know.
5: Because when they say employee, I'm trying to figure out if the club would consider the cart girls employees, or is it someone else who works inside, or who knows? They don't want to talk about it. I'm not denigrating anyone. I'm just asking questions. That's all.
3: There's the safety.
2: Well, yeah. Well, I will say this: if you get a check from the club, you're an employee.
5: That's what I was asking. I don't know what they're considered. Either way, it appears there's an accusation of impropriety.
2: Something happened. That was inappropriate.
5: Look, Phil,
2: to
5: I'm
2: the
5: not
2: club.
5: Even saying anything happened. The club is saying that.
2: Yeah, the club
5: Phil,
2: is saying
5: that. I am not saying that.
2: No. Well, yes, the club has taken action.
5: Yes.
2: And Phil no longer is a member.
5: Correct.
2: Because of some alleged incident. And that we kind of, we're on Phil's side.
5: No, didn't say that either.
3: I didn't say that either.
5: I'm just saying.
3: I'm not taking sides.
5: I'm not taking a side until I get more
3: information.
5: You
3: know, I think CJ's got to get better with his feet.
5: That's right.
3: And really
2: settle
3: in that base.
2: It's all about that base.
3: I don't like.
2: You think it's all about
3: that
2: base?
3: All about that base. Mm-hmm. I don't love when they come right out and saying, before any of y'all look into this or talk about this, just know that we got something for your ass if you try to say too much. Like, Phil, they came out and did that before I even knew what the story was. I'm like, ooh, I immediately am not interested in this story too much.
2: Well,
3: the lawyer said, try something, say something. Just, I dare you.
2: No, just.
3: I dare you to say something. That's what they're doing. They're basically saying, I dare, I wish you would say something about this. Right. Like, I'm not going to, sir.
2: No. No.
3: So it's real unfortunate what's happened there, and hopefully they can get to the bottom of it so that justice is done.
2: There is a family health matter that Phil's attending to, too.
3: So. All right. Whatever y'all heard, it's some bullshit. Okay? And Phil can't play and live for a couple times. Wait, we didn't say anything about Phil playing and live. There's still live? Why are y'all bringing live up? Does live even exist anymore?
2: I thought they shut that down.
3: I thought we shut live down. Why are you bringing live up into this?
2: Let's bring East River 9 into this. Okay, have any of us been ejected from East River 9 for inappropriate behavior?
5: No,
2: the answer is no.
5: No, never have, never will.
2: Okay. Hey, you know what's appropriate behavior?
3: Everything's been appropriate since we've been there.
2: Yes, no, it's very appropriate.
3: You may not be welcome back there since you're missing the last two.
2: Unfortunately, it's been coinciding with stuff that I have to do, important matters that I have to take care of. But we're going to be there again next week. We go there whenever there's a major, and it's a golf weekend, and it's a huge golf weekend next weekend because East River 9, it is on. U.S. Open, Shinnecock, awesome, awesome, awesome. And East River 9 wants you to celebrate and participate, okay? Now, you work, so you can't get to the golf course. 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
4: Drunk and stabbed. 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
5: 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Every morning at 8 o'clock, every morning at 8 o'clock throughout this World Cup, Glenn Davis is going to be joining us, brought to you by Kaplan Sinus Relief. But we, today,
4: we'll have, I had to cancel my Monday appointment for my allergy test because, that's right, I won't be here.
5: Yeah, we're going to be at Golden Nugget. I can't wait to go. We're leaving Sunday, and we will be broadcasting Monday and Tuesday, so that's going to be fun. And Glenn Davis will be joining us. We'll be at the Nugget. He won't be. He's busy doing a little World Cup stuff, announcing, okay? Dude is right in the middle of everything. He is going to be broadcasting these games here and quarterfinal action from L.A. as well.
4: Do you know he has his own intro?
5: I know he has.
4: Glenn Davis is so big that he now has his own intro. And I'm going to give you an example. Before we bring on Glenn, here's his intro.
3: Time to learn about everything happening during the world's biggest tournament. It's the World of Soccer with Glenn Davis.
6: 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Breathe well, live well.
3: Now back to John and Lance inside the Huntington Bank Studios.
5: Well, we got a huge day, and we are going to be broadcasting live at Patterson Park. We got a watch party from 12 till 6, brought to you by Huntington Bank. Will Kunkel will be live from 12 to 3, and then Jeremy and Joe from 3 to 6. But we got that. The 2 o'clock is going to be Canada. Okay?
4: Yeah.
5: And so we're going to preview that, but the U.S. is going to play at 8 o'clock tonight. Oh. And by the way, we're giving away a $500 gift certificate to Republic Boot Company today, so make sure you get to Patterson Park.
4: Nice.
5: Glenn Davis is joining us right now live from the stadium, and we are really excited. We've been waiting all this time. First of all, Mexico took care of business yesterday, Glenn, in the opener, and looked pretty damn good doing it. But South Africa looked really bad, didn't they?
7: Yeah, I think that's one of these types of results that you say, hey, you win the game, you get the 3 points, you're off to a good start in front of 80,000 people. That's great. I thought South Africa, kind of felt bad for them. They didn't live up to the moment. They were a young team going into this, as we mentioned on the show the day before.
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7: My Mexican soccer fans are going to get mad at me when I say this, but you got to be very careful to go overboard on that result because I don't see Mexico going far in the tournament. Their test is coming up with South Korea and the Czech Republic, so we'll see. But a great day for Mexico from the standpoint of doing what you have to do to start off a World

0: Were you at all surprised about South Africa taking care of the way they played in the second half?
1: No, I mean, look, they were young and experienced coming into this. This was a potential to happen. This is going to happen to some of the other teams that are less experienced. As we mentioned the day before, remember we talked about you can't give goals up. It's tough to manufacture goals in the game of soccer. So the first goal that they conceded playing out of the back was a nightmare.
0: I'm sorry. I said South Africa. I meant South Korea and how they played last night.
2: Yeah.
1: South Korea is always a team you have to definitely pay attention to. I don't think there's any question. Really good technically on the ball. They're always unified. Very, very difficult team, and they have Son up front who used to play with Spurs and who's in Major League Soccer now. So keep an eye on them.
2: And it's, boy, fast. I mean, they really just played it. They play with pace. That was an interesting battle of two different styles. I mean, you put the ball in the air, and you had a couple of headers. One of them didn't count. One of them was a goal for Chechnya. Is it Chechnya?
1: That's a good point you're making, Lance, because. Mm-hmm. That's the beauty of the World Cup. You know, countries play the game differently,
2: very differently,
1: right?
2: Yeah.
1: And to their strengths and the way their culture is. That's what makes it so beautiful. I mean, at the club level, we love watching the Champions League. Why? Because stylistically, things are different. It's clubs representing certain countries. So that's the beauty of the World Cup right there.
0: Well, they were taller, too. You know,
2: and, well, I mean, that's the thing. Yeah. I mean, if you've got a big team, you're going to
0: bigger for sure.
2: Set pieces are a big deal.
0: No.
2: So you have the U.S. men's national team. It is, it didn't feel like, so there were a lot of players who've been out at different times and leading up to the, you know, in the lead up when we watched Gold Cup finals, I was hoping to see more, you know, a lot of the best U.S. players weren't there for that one when they took on Mexico here and we lost here at NRG. It feels like, I don't know, Glenn, it feels like I don't feel like there's a ton of momentum. Am I wrong here for the U.S. team building into this in terms of results in friendlies and leading in? I mean, we had automatic qualifiers in the World Cup. I don't know what to make of momentum for the U.S. team headed into this World Cup.
1: Well, we're going to find out tonight. I think they actually have great momentum coming out off the last two games.
2: Okay.
1: Yes, they lost to Germany, but they produced a lot of good quality soccer in that game. The game before, they produced a lot of good quality soccer against Senegal. There are questions. Let's not beat around the bush here. There are questions defensively. And let's remind ourselves, those are friendlies. But as far as momentum and getting people behind you and playing in front of 60,000, I think there is a nice little buzz around the U.S. But this is when it all – we're playing for keeps now. And you're going to play a very pragmatic team tonight that's going to try to frustrate you and make it difficult. And you're going to have to be a very, very smart soccer team tonight. You're going to have to play mistake-free. And you're going to have to be really good when the ball's lost defensively in transition. So – this is going to be a very challenging game tonight, but one that the U.S. should win.
0: Let's talk about who is going to step up. One of the problems with the U.S. has been scoring goals, right? And they need somebody to step up and score goals. Is it Pulisic? Is it Balogun? Is it Dest? Who is going to step up in this World Cup and make sure that we get some goals?
1: All of the above, but, you know, it's obviously Christian Pulisic because he's a very talented attacker that can beat people off the dribble. Now, it's going to be very different tonight because Paraguay is going to sit back defensively. There's not going to be a lot of space behind them. You're going to have to be experts at recognizing when they get pulled out and try to utilize the space behind them. Pulisic's going to get doubled up constantly when he's on the ball. So you're going to have to get it off your feet very quickly tonight. You can't get frustrated. And most importantly to me is they will have more possession tonight, the U.S. I believe that. And when you lose the ball, it's that 2 or 3 seconds. If you're not positionally in the right places for starting points, you could get hit on the counterattack. We see it in the game all the time. It's going to be the same thing with Portugal and Congo on Wednesday. One team's going to have more of the ball. The other team's going to look to hit them in transition. So they're pretty clear-cut games in my mind. But the U.S., the concern is a little bit defensively for the United States. And if they get overcommitted going forward and seduced by the fact that they have a lot of the ball and lose it, in the blink of an eye, it can happen. And Miguel Almiron's a guy you got to watch on Paraguay on the counterattack. I believe Julio Enciso, one of their better attacking players, is not going to make this game tonight due to a thigh injury, but that's not 100% confirmed.
0: Glenn Davis, brought to you by Kaplan Sinus Relief, every day right here on ESPN 97.5. Glenn, with the expanded, you know, we talked about this a little bit, but there are eight third-place teams that are going to get in. A win tonight, and the predictors, if the U.S. wins tonight, they're in the next round. That's what the predictor is saying. Is that just one win? Is that the kind of pressure? Is Paraguay the easiest win in this group, or where does this stand to get just the one win?
1: Yeah, I don't think there's any easy win in the group. I think for me, the most talented team is going to be Turkey, who came in through a playoff. But you do want to get this first win. And I think if the U.S. really has designs, and this is really looking way out, on going deep in this tournament as a host nation, and when I say that, it's quarterfinals or beyond. Don't call me crazy. You have to believe like this. They got to win the group because that gives you the easier path. So to get off and get a result here tonight is important. And who knows? You could come down to that Turkey game, you know, playing to advance. And again, this is thinking way ahead. But playing to advance, and then you're going to get one of the third-place teams, mm-hmm. Which that's kind of the way you want to navigate this thing. This is a navigation. Listen, in a little over 2 weeks, the whole first round in 72 games, I think, are going to be done. It's pretty crazy. 2.5 weeks.
2: Yeah, it is. There's going to be, I mean, it's some good matchups coming up. There's some good groups, really excited about. U.S. men's national team, that game goes later tonight. My son and I were talking. My son's really gotten into soccer over the last 5 years. And he had some excitement about this U.S. team. He said, you know, Dad, they've got – he said, when you look at it from a managerial standpoint, that could end up being what the U.S. has now is going to be the best manager they've ever had. And that – we just kind of were talking about the difference a manager can make. And his point was, you see it on club levels all the time. There are certain teams that just respond to certain managers. Give us your thoughts on where the U.S. stands right now from a managerial standpoint and what difference that really can make on a platform like the world's largest platform for international soccer.
1: So Mauricio Pochettino was a very good hire, in my opinion, because you needed to bring somebody in that was fresh, didn't have preconceived notions, that has been at the heights of the game, and that's what you get with him. He's also Argentine, so he seems like a kind of gentle guy and a nice guy in the press conferences. Rest assured, this guy, through every ounce of his flesh and bone, is a competitor, and there's no telling what goes on behind closed doors. But he has got a unified group. He has preached collective, unified, all that, which most of the managers in this tournament are doing, because that's how you can overachieve as a group, not as singular players. So we'll see some teams maybe have some problems with egos that maybe crash and burn a little bit. And then you're going to see teams that just grow a few inches because of that collective nature. But I like what he's done. I like the two nuances he's added to the team. I'm interested to see if that'll be there tonight with Dest higher up the field. I believe it will be. And then with Anthony Robinson, it's a different game for him. He's got to make sure he's got one eye on protecting the space behind him and around Tim Ream. So these are two changes that he's made subtly that I think are good. But, man, you want the first goal against Paraguay. But I think when the players look at him and say he's our manager, I think that's a great feeling in a locker room. We all look across the locker room when we played and, you know, you're like, yeah, I'm glad that guy's on my team, or I'm glad this is my manager. I think this is the case with the U.S., but at the end of the day, this is all going to be validated and quantified by what you do in the World Cup and how successful you are. And that means winning games.
0: We've got Glenn Davis, brought to you by Kaplan Sinus Relief, right here every day on ESPN 97.5. Tim Howard became somewhat of a star for the way he played in the World Cup. Is Matt Freese, what are we going to, is Matt Freese going to make a name for himself in this?
1: Well, Tim Howard in that Belgium game was unbelievable. That may be the greatest goalkeeping performance ever. Matt Freese is one you put a circle around because he's never played in the World Cup. You have to hope, though, that you're not going to be a U.S. team that is going to get shelled like that U.S. team did against Belgium. And I believe that's not going to happen as much. I'm not sure you're going to have the mind-blowing goalkeeping experiences that we've had from a lot of these great historic U.S. goalkeepers. I don't think that. But that said, he's got to win you a game at one point, or he's got to make some critical saves in this tournament. I hope he's going to be protected better. I believe he will be. Tyler Adams is very big in that, in the holding midfield role, protecting the back line. And this is a big game for Adams tonight because in transition, he's the first line of killing off counterattacks tonight. So circle around Matt Freese. That's a great question because he has not played in a World Cup before, and we are assuming he's going to start over a guy who did, Matt Turner.
0: Glenn Davis here with us on ESPN 97.5. You talked about Tyler Adams. Tim Ream has been here forever, huh? 38 years old and still playing in the World Cup.
1: It's interesting if you look. There's a lot of guys in their late 30s and their 40s in this World Cup. You know, obviously Ronaldo and Messi, but there's others on other teams. Actually, I think it might be Scotland that has the oldest player in the tournament who is a goalkeeper, which kind of makes some sense. But Tim Ream is there because, number one, he's experienced. He's been through it before. He's a very calming presence for the U.S. He's great for their build in passing and playing out of the back. The downside of that, like anybody who gets older, is if he gets caught in open space one-on-one with, you know, the opponent's great attacking talent off the dribble with pace, that's a problem. So you're doing everything you can to make sure that doesn't happen. And I think that, in a little bit of a way, is kind of a restraining order for the left fullback, Anthony Robinson. Although, if you have the ball tonight, you're going to be way up the field. So that's going to be a tricky piece to navigate tonight.
2: We're going to be aggressive. We're not going to park the bus. We're going to attack.
1: Yeah, I think we've seen that in the last two games. Mm-hmm. Yeah, absolutely. Against Paraguay, yes, you have to attack. You can't sit back against Paraguay. And I think Paraguay is going to invite you in and try to hit you on the counter. And there'll be moments where Paraguay will press a little bit. If they get a decent attack, they may stay up there and try to repress. But they're going to be thick and heavy with numbers. They're all about strong central defenders. You know, you're going to have to break down this low block. It's all about compactness for them and killing space.
2: I'm going to ask you on a scale. I'm going to ask you some different features of the team. So this is what we do when we try to analyze or evaluate a player. I'm going to ask you to do it with team. I'm going to give you a scale of 1 to 5, 5 being the highest, 1 being the lowest. Give me a number on all of these features. Goalkeeping.
1: I think right now we're at 3.
2: Okay. Speed.
1: Speed. I think we're a 4.
2: That's big. That's very important in the World Cup. Size.
1: Yeah, I think we have good team speed.
2: Size on the back end.
1: Size?
2: 5 on size, good. Size, yeah.
1: No, I didn't say 5 on size. I said, I'm thinking here, I think we're about a 3.5 inching towards 4.
2: Mm-hmm. Okay, not bad. Physicality in terms of, you know, the ability to impose their will when it gets physical when needed. Set pieces, whatever the case may be.
1: Yeah, that'll be a little, they're all athletic. That'll be a little bit of a question mark if they get into a game where, you know, people are kicking the you-know-what out of them. They're going to have to respond in kind, and that's sometimes an eye for an eye.
2: Sounds like a 3.
1: So they're going to have to match. Yeah, you're going to have to match the physicality of opponents, no question.
0: Skill. Ball handling, skill, passing.
1: I think, if the scale is France, we're a 3.
2: Okay. Creativity.
1: One of our big challenges. That's where ballistic has to come in, where death has to come in. That's an overall challenge for our country and player development as well.
2: Striking, shot making. That was the concern. The last one.
0: It's been a concern.
1: You're talking about chance creation. That remains a question mark. Chance creation was good in the last two games, but those were friendlies.
2: Are they finishers though?
1: Finishing is always an issue with the national team. I think we're going into the World Cup with some strikers that have confidence following Balogun of Monaco and Ricardo Pepi. And I think Pulisic's got coming in from the left side, cutting in on his right. Looks like he's sharp and ready to go.
2: Three and a half? I don't think you don't sound like you're saying four.
1: No, not at all. I mean, as far as chance creation in World Cups, if I'm measuring it on past ones, we're 2.5.
2: Yeah. But what your expectations for this year, though, is what I'm kind of...
1: Oh, for this year?
2: Yeah. What your expectations are for this year?
1: I'm expecting a 3.5. I think we're going to have some good chance creation. Yes.
0: Your confidence in this team to win the group?
1: I'm confident that they can win the group. Yes, I do believe they can.
0: Okay. They will. It's them or Turkey?
1: Well, if you want me to make that prediction, I think it might come down possibly. And again, I don't like doing this because you're really kind of jumping ahead, but predictions are what it's about, I know. So I'll say it comes down to the game with Turkey, and if you can defeat Turkey or do what you need against Turkey on that day, then you could win the group, and then you got an easier path to navigate the rest of the World Cup, if there is such a thing.
0: They win tonight.
1: Yes.
0: They win tonight. All right. Over a goal and a half.
1: Under, over, goal and a half.
2: For the U.S.?
1: Would they win by over a goal?
0: No. Will there be US more than goals? One goal scored tonight?
2: You mean for the whole match?
1: You guys know I'm not a betting guy. So what's our betting company that we like? I don't know.
2: I don't know either.
1: You kind of had give a big experience at a blackjack table, and I decided that was not going to be my career.
2: We've all been there.
0: Yeah, we have. We definitely. And we're going to be there again Monday and Tuesday at the Golden Nugget, DraftKings Sportsbook. Yes. We are going to be there.
1: I don't want to come down there and lose all my money.
0: That's it. Well, we don't mind losing your money. It's ours that we're worried about, Glenn, and we need a tip on tonight. The U.S. will win this game.
1: Yes.
0: There it is. Glenn Davis, brought to you by Kaplan Sinus Relief, right here every morning on ESPN 97.5. As always, thanks for your time. We'll let you get to your, we know you got stuff to do, so get going, and we appreciate you, and we will talk to you again on Monday.
2: Thanks, Glenn.
1: John and Lance, thanks. Really enjoyed it.
0: All right, there is Glenn Davis every morning right here, brought to you by Kaplan Sinus Relief, right here on ESPN 97.5. 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That's right. 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
2: Have you seen the setup in front of the White House for UFC Freedom 250?
3: No.
2: Holy crap, look at it. It cost Dana White $60 million to build. You know, I just saw a story that they're going to renovate the swamp.
3: As long as we're not paying for it, he can do whatever.
2: No, Dana paid for it. He said he's not making any money on this deal. But you know what? Oh, well. It's America. It's President Trump's birthday. And it's America. Okay, freedom. Freedom. UFC Freedom 250. So put some respect on it. I just saw a story that they're renovating the swamp. $1.45 billion to renovate the swamp.
3: The
2: in Florida.
3: In the football state?
2: The football
3: state. $1.54 billion?
2: Well, yeah.
3: What?
2: Yeah. That's what,
3: billion
2: that's
3: what B? The,
2: I remember when we built an entire stadium here for $360 million, and we thought that was a lot. NRG, or which was Reliant at the time, which is back to Reliant now, right? Mm-hmm. Yeah. It cost $360 million, and we were like, oh, my God. How are they going to do that? That's crazy. It's so expensive. Now, $1.45 billion. That's just the renovation. Yeah. It's unbelievable. It's unbelievable. So, yeah, anyway, it's going to be cool Sunday night. Because it's a weird UFC because it's Sunday night, not Saturday, which is usually Saturday. Yeah. But we're going to watch it at the Golden Nugget, and we want you all to come. We're going to be at the DraftKings Sportsbook. You got to figure out, you got to find, I'll ask Jace. I need winners. I need winners for the UFC event. And Justin Sun is a huge, huge, huge fan and knows who to bet on. So that's what we'll do. We will bet on those people that he tells me to bet on. In the meantime, bet on the U.S., according to Glenn Davis. He said put all of your money, put everything you own into it, okay? Do not even feel like... You have to worry. You have to worry.
3: He didn't say anything close to that.
2: You won't even sweat it.
3: He was extraordinarily uncomfortable with your question.
2: Okay, so.
3: Are they going to score more than 1.5 goals? No gambling. I had a bad blackjack experience. He was not happy to talk about that.
2: He's on a
3: broadcast. He's on a broadcast.
2: What I heard.
3: Literally
2: working.
3: He just got back on the broadcast, and you're like, I've got some gambling questions for you. He's like, no, I just got back in.
2: Yeah. So I just feel like he said to me, what he told me was put everything on the U.S. and they'll probably score in the first minute. And you won't have a sweat with this one at all. That's what I heard. Okay?
3: Yeah,
2: that's what I heard.
3: No.
2: I don't know about you, but that's what I heard.
3: No, that's not what I heard.
2: Okay. Glenn's
3: Glenn's hoping you didn't hear that either.
2: Yeah. That's what Dell heard, too. I'm pretty sure.
4: I didn't hear that. I heard regret from Glenn for signing up for this. Oh, no. This is what this is going to be.
3: That's what regret sounds like.
4: I thought we were just going to talk about the games, the teams, this tournament that I love. Now John's asking me about over-unders and goal scores.
2: Next one is, okay, on Monday, after we have a whole weekend of games, we got two games today, four games tomorrow, four games Sunday. Who had the hottest fan base?
4: You're going to ask Glenn Davis that question?
2: Yeah.
3: That'll be the last show.
4: This
3: final show brought to you by Kaplan Sinus Relief.
2: In your opinion, Glenn, who had the hottest fan base?
3: That's your decision. That's your choice. That's what we discuss here.
2: Well, Glenn, we got to get opinion.
3: He's a professional, which is why he's not going to give you an opinion.
2: God, you guys are terrible.
3: Okay. You're speaking like a man who's got a member guest coming up.
4: What if Glenn
3: goes,
4: well, the Brazilians haven't played yet, so I can't actually give you a full-on prediction.
3: Feel like a real answer.
2: Well,
4: I can't give you a real analysis because I haven't seen all the fan bases yet.
3: Feel like a real answer,
2: so,
3: to be honest.
2: Germany and Curaçao are playing. That's the game he'll have on Sunday at NRG or Reliant, whatevs. That's the game that he'll have. We'll see what he thinks of the Curaçao fans.
4: He's not going to give you an opinion. Well, you shouldn't ask either.
3: Should not ask.
2: Yeah, you think it's inappropriate?
4: Yes.
2: I don't.
4: The gambling thing made him a little queasy. You think asking him about women in the stands is going to be something he's going to respond well to? What's wrong with you? Glenn ain't about what that.
2: What's wrong with me?
4: Yeah, well, there's plenty. That's rhetorical, the question, right. Actually. But you know Glenn ain't down for that. He goes, John, he pays you all this deference, pays you all this respect because you're talking about this game he loves. You get to do it every day on the morning show for ESPN 975. And you're going to hit him with, hey, Glenn, the Moroccans versus Brazilians. I go, oh, you want me to break down the game? Nope. Fans in the stands.
2: Fans in the stands. Who had the hottest fans?
4: Yeah, Glenn ain't here for that. Leave him alone.
2: Oh, I'm pretty sure everybody wants to know. Hey, listen, he's got inside information on
4: he this. Doesn't, because all you're asking him to do is look into the stands
2: look
4: like we
2: the
4: are.
2: Look into the stands. Like, okay, he's a red-blooded American.
4: Okay.
2: Okay?
4: But he doesn't.
2: Male. And he is going to be looking into the stands. We just got to get him, you know, to be less uncomfortable. That's all.
4: There will be the world feed, and the world feed is what everyone broadcasts from, unless you're Fox and you go to commercial. It's funny, Telemundo was purposely saying, hey, we love soccer. Don't worry, we're not going to commercial during the hydration breaks. We're going to stay right here because they did it for Mexico against
2: Mexico,
4: South Africa.
2: They went to the
4: and came back late.
3: Mexico City.
2: And they went on an injury as well.
4: Yeah.
2: And came back late.
4: Yeah.
3: Solis checked the temperature in Mexico City yesterday. High of 76.
2: It was raining.
3: Do we need hydration breaks? I say we cut those out. All they're going to do is just screw up and get more
2: added time. Well, actually, it was really
3: time.
2: Quick, though. I mean, because they only went like two commercials and they had to run back.
4: I imagine there's a standard amount of time, I would think. But, yeah, you know, the summer in the U.S., we're going to have plenty. Not NRG, we're going to have a hydration break, or Reliant, even though it's Houston Stadium for the World Cup. And the roof will be closed, but they'll throw in a hydration break as well.
2: Yeah. Well, I mean, in a lot of – I bet you if it's hot in New York or these open-air stadiums.
4: Yeah, you're definitely going to need them.
2: Well, and it was rain. And on top of it, it was raining on them yesterday in Mexico.
4: Yeah, so it wasn't the spot where you think you need it when you think you just play right through. Is it just standard World Cup matches, or is it just based off of temperature? Because if it's inside, why do you need one?
3: It's standard.
4: You should need one.
3: It's all standard. They're not going to have some for some games. And you know, I think they started that in the super hot ones from when Qatar gave enough money to FIFA so that they could have them.
2: Yeah, but they did that in November.
4: They moved it.
3: Well, they had to move it, and it was still hot. Yeah, they had to move the World Cup. But how about that? You move a World Cup because it's so hot.
2: Yeah.
3: Where you gave the host country, and you got some sweet Richard Millies out of it. Some $400,000 watches or whatever. I remember they got caught with the grift on that one, too. Like FIFA's trying to hide it.
2: That's what they do. Did you see the wide shot outside the stadium? The air quality didn't look great.
4: In Mexico City?
2: It looked really hazy.
4: Yeah, well, that's been a thing.
3: Well, it actually does. I was there, I guess last May or 2 Mays ago, it kind of just has the California smog.
2: Yeah.
3: It's kind of what it looks like.
2: Yeah. Well, they don't. Yeah. Actually, L.A. has really cleaned it up. Really?
3: Well, I was going to say it used to be the smog. Well, they've gone to so many electric cars.
2: Yeah.
3: I mean, it's a really big thing is cleaning up the air. When I'm out there, I don't see it at all anymore. There is no smog. I saw it in Mexico City, though.
2: Yeah.
3: There's a ton of people there. That's what you get.
2: Yeah. You don't see much of the
3: sun. I don't
2: think
3: they're trying to clean up the air quality.
2: Want to for the health of their people.
3: Yeah, I don't know that there's a big push for that. They're like, asthma, whatever. Take some Simbacorn.
2: Why do
3: you'll
2: be feel fine. Like that's how
3: Big Pharma doesn't want them cleaning up their air?
2: Wow, because they make a lot of money off of
3: Big Simbacorn wants those cortisol, those steroid based inhalers like I have to take every day.
2: 8:32 ESPN 97.5.
3: So
2: did we learn in that segment? What did we learn? In
4: not much. Point? Only that you are trying to make one of the more respected.
3: You're trying to
4: people
3: cost him
4: forget
3: job.
4: About soccer analysts, just people overall. You want to ruin his experience in the World Cup.
2: I think it's a legitimate.
4: You
2: question.
4: Want him to dread the
2: Who
4: call.
2: Who do you feel had the hottest fan base this weekend?
4: Like for the first couple of days, Glenn's been excited to answer the phone and get on. You want him to start dreading this phone call is what you want. Oh no, I hope they forgot.
2: It's only 2 days in. We got 2 months of this.
4: Oh no, I really thought this was going to be a good time.
5: I always am very complimentary of those guys. And
4: why is he Wade
5: John
4: Phillips?
5: Immediately throws me in hot grease.
2: Work with him every day?
4: Why is he Wade Phillips?
3: It's just the imitation.
2: Not great. Not great.
4: Yeah, Glenn.
3: That's crackling hot, I don't know greasy through me.
4: I don't know if you're still listening. Right, I apologize for John.
2: Oh, when we come back. You need to talk about getting tickets to this deal.
3: Well, I'm going to. And when we come back, we'll talk about Ken Paxton's now getting in the middle of this Brendan Sorsby stuff.
2: Oh, nice.
3: The Texas AG, Attorney General.
2: Try to mess with Texas and see what happens.
4: He's in the middle of Texas. There's a reason he's getting involved.
3: Yeah, there's a reason. We'll get to it here in just a second. I want to tell you about where you can win tickets, World Cup tickets. Yesterday, I told you about where to go yesterday. Today, 5 to 8 p.m., Michelob Ultra. All you have to do is show up at one of these events I'm going to tell you about and compete in an interactive soccer shootout game. The winner is going to go home with a pair of tickets to a Houston-based FIFA World Cup game. Here are the remaining chances. I want you to listen for a location near you. 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But here are your chances. Today, 5 to 8 p.m., Christian's Tailgate in White Oak. Tomorrow, Saturday, 3 to 6 p.m., Papa's on the Lake, Montgomery. 4 to 7 p.m., we got Marriott Marquis downtown. 5 to 8 p.m., you've got Highline Park in the Heights. 5 to 8 p.m. Saturday, also Little Woodrow's in Edo. That place was packed yesterday. 7 to 10 p.m., Moonshine Deck in the Heights. So you got some Heights locations. And then Sunday, three spots. 12 to 3 is Chapman and Kirby in Edo. 3 to 6 p.m. is Twin Peaks on Kirby. And then 5:30 to 8:30 p.m., Fabian's Latin Flavors downtown. 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
2: All right, welcome back here on ESPN 97.5. 713-780-3776. I'm waving at Charlie. Yeah, she's watching. She's watching right now. We got an OSU intern here. I don't know if you heard. My daughter, Steffi, went to OSU, and her husband went to OSU, Pat.
3: You were informed about this already this
2: I don't
3: week.
2: Listen to what you say a lot of times.
3: I'm just not. Lance told you this, too.
2: I don't listen to him either, really.
4: Well. Literally, you said, oh, there's a poke. You literally said that yesterday.
2: I did?
3: Yeah. Yes.
2: Yeah, people don't remember that. Do you know how many?
4: I said off
2: we were watching the games, and then, oh, watch the hockey game, watch the night game. Do you think I remember what was said yesterday? No. The answer is
3: it
2: not.
3: It makes you seem.
4: No. Speaking of that,
2: because
4: hurricane,
2: of how many Coors Lights.
4: Hurricane smoked the Knights yesterday.
2: Yeah. 4-2.
3: They go back to Vegas, and they can close out the Knights.
2: How about that? I mean, why do people... I mean, two games in it. This may be the greatest NHL Stanley Cup final ever.
3: Well, the first three games were entertaining.
2: Yeah,
3: well, actually,
2: good,
3: the first four, actually.
2: Comebacks, yeah.
3: And then five, you know, it wasn't a blowout, but it didn't have the same.
2: Great.
3: It wasn't a banger like the first four. But, nope. You know, 4 out of 5 is pretty good.
2: Yeah. No. And we'll see what happens back in Vegas now. And if it goes game 7, it goes 7. And with the action that we've had in this one, it's pretty good. That's really good. The NBA finals, not as good. When do they play? Tomorrow. They play Saturday.
3: Well, we've had close games, and we had an epic collapse slash comeback, but we are in the verge
2: that was
3: of a five-gamer.
2: Actually.
3: Yes.
2: Because a San Antonio win would have made this series.
3: Guaranteed
2: like,
3: a long series. Yeah. Now it could be over by tomorrow night.
2: Could be over tomorrow night in San Antonio. They haven't looked good in San Antonio, quite frankly.
3: No. And Knicks fans have been buying up tickets for that game.
2: Yes, they have. That's a shame, too, because, I mean, you are facing a bit of a disadvantage in your home court. Not a disadvantage so much as, what the hell?
3: Well.
2: Why are our fans? I know you like money, but can't you come to our game?
3: They didn't take the same type of provisions that Philly did. Maybe because of proximity, Philly was, and past experience, Philadelphia was well aware of what Knicks fans would do, showing up in their building. Still didn't stop them. And San Antonio maybe didn't account for all that.
2: No.
3: And now they got a shot for it to be, MSG Southwest if that thing goes the Knicks way early.
2: Do you think that they will have a riot in the streets of San Antonio
3: I mean,
2: tomorrow night?
3: They will be outnumbered in that case. There will be more people who don't like the Knicks than do like the Knicks, so I don't know if a riot's going to happen.
2: But did you see in the concourse, the San Antonio lost, so all the fans left, and the Knicks fans just dominated the concourse there afterwards.
3: Yeah.
4: The Knicks fans are going to be a little nervous after all the hype about how what a bunch of a-holes the Knicks fans were. And maybe it was isolated incidents, but we saw it. I mean, we saw every one of those isolated incidents, it felt like, on social media. Do you think Knicks fans are going to be a little nervous about wearing their stuff? I get the feeling they won't.
2: I don't, no.
4: But do you?
2: No.
4: Should they be?
2: Well, I don't know. You think Spurs fans are going to retaliate?
4: Well, that's what I'm asking.
2: I don't. No. No. We're not a-holes like they are.
4: Well, we're not Spurs fans. I can't speak
2: No, but we're not.
4: I'm not
2: Texans. We're all Texans. We're all in this together. We're Texans.
4: No, we're not.
2: We're Texans and Mexicans.
3: We're not.
4: We're Texans, but we don't.
3: We're not all in this together.
2: We're all in this together. Yeah.
4: We're Texans, but we don't.
2: We're not.
4: Like, I'm not speaking for. We're all Texans, like Cowboys fans. How are they after they won a title in the 90s?
2: Well, you've got a point there,
4: but
2: Cowboy fan is different. Cowboy fan.
4: I'm not. I mean, I speak for just Houston fans, or I represent Houston fans. I'm not doing anything for Spurs.
2: Being uncultured, they're
4: Spurs,
2: stupid.
4: Rangers. I don't speak for them. They're not. I don't care.
2: Would Rocket fan retaliate against Knicks fan?
4: No. I mean, if you wanted to start something, there something could potentially happen.
2: Yeah.
4: But Knicks fans are.
3: But
4: loud.
3: They wouldn't be targeted.
4: I've seen loud, talky fans at the stadium before, and Rockets fans don't do anything.
3: Yeah,
4: they don't try to set their hair on fire.
3: Yeah, Rocket fans wouldn't target Knicks fans for merely
4: rip
3: existing.
4: Rip their jerseys off.
3: But if
4: and
3: they
4: set
3: did something, then
4: fire.
3: All bets are off. But if you're walking back to your car after a game, Rocket fans aren't going to huddle or well, mob a Nick fan.
2: I don't know that Nick fan will be by himself ever. They're going to travel in clusters. They are representing. It ain't like San Antonio had a fan there, and there's a fan. Maybe there's one. You see that one and that one? Man, Knicks fans are dominating the arena. They were out in full force in games one and two. So I don't know. We'll see. We'll see if they're if San Antonio. I don't think they will, though, because we're classier than them. We're classy.
3: It's a low bar. This? No, I like when the interns can't decipher a name. Let's just go with question mark and see who it is. Because that's what it says up there.
2: In, you're up. We don't know who your name is because the interns could not understand it. Hello?
5: Oh, this is Stafford.
2: This is Stafford. What's up, Stafford?
4: Well, it's just so you know, in the background, it's a little loud, so I get it.
2: Yeah. What's up, Stafford?
5: Oh, my bad.
4: That's all right. You're good.
5: Man, what's up, y'all? I was going to ask y'all, what does this, if New York can close it, I would say promise, what does this do for Mike Brown? Like, where does this make him, Mike Brown a Hall of Famer now? He's been to the finals. He hadn't won one. Well, I think he won one as an assistant with Golden State.
4: He did.
5: But, you know, now he wins one with his own team. You know, he got there with LeBron and ironically got smacked around by San Antonio. I didn't even think of that. But, yeah, it was San Antonio, right? Yeah.
4: Yeah.
5: And so is this going to solidify him as an all-time great coach? Am I over-exaggerating? I don't know.
4: I don't think it's going to make him a
2: Hall of Famer. I think it gives him a job for years to come, but I don't know about Hall of Fame. He's 840 and 507.
4: That's not bad. That's all right.
2: It's good.
4: That's pretty good.
2: Playoffs, he's 108 and 65. Now,
4: not bad either.
2: He had LeBron. No. Wait, whoa.
4: Well, he did.
2: Wait a minute, my bad.
4: Okay.
2: He's 507 and 333 in his career. He's 65 and 43 in the postseason.
4: Okay, those numbers sound more. Those are really good numbers.
2: They were number of games. He's 65 and 43 in the postseason. If you want to know the
4: truth. Still not bad.
2: If you want to know the truth, I was, you know, what they had done in the run that they were on. But the way that San Antonio at times have just slapped the snot, and the way that the Knicks aren't ready to play these basketball games, I think is a little bit of an indictment on Mike Brown. Now they won and they were able to come back, but
4: they were
2: in such horrible positions.
4: Does he get credit for comebacks then?
2: But
4: you can't just say that's bad, but they do this in the fourth quarter.
2: Not being ready to play is better. More on. I think comebacks are in more.
4: Aren't you
2: to
4: making
2: do.
4: Adjustments?
2: I guess.
4: I mean, they were down 27.
2: Yeah, the adjustment is OG, start hitting some threes.
4: Well, I mean, but then are you in trouble for them missing early?
2: Well, not
4: closing out defensively.
2: It feels like San Antonio has been more ready to play.
4: See, I get it, but I'm also of the opinion, maybe it's just being a coach's son. If you don't execute, if you're getting in trouble, if it's a coach's problem that you don't execute, but then when you execute, it's not a coach. I don't love that. And I see that happen with CJ where you have fans who say, well, it's all on the offense coordinator calling the bad plays when CJ doesn't execute. But when he does, look how good CJ is.
2: Yeah.
4: Like, I don't know. I think we have to give him, if we ding him for one thing, we got to give him credit for the other thing.
2: Right.
4: But I don't think he's a Hall of Famer, and I don't think people look at him that way. I don't know that there's anything he can do.
2: He's won two Coach of the Year.
4: I know.
2: Two Coach of the Year.
4: No, I think what Stafford's saying is he's chronically underappreciated.
2: Yeah, maybe.
4: And I think it started because he was looked at as just a guy who was handpicked light up by LeBron who wouldn't cause any static. That's initially what it was.
2: I think he got credit for being LeBron's coach, but didn't Phil Jackson, wasn't Phil Jackson Michael's and Kobe's coach? And I mean, you don't win without good players. But now he didn't get much credit in Cleveland because it was all LeBron, right?
4: Yeah, but that's normal where guys just don't get the credit. And it kind of sucks for coaches. Bobby Cox in Atlanta. You know, it was always the first thing you talk about was the pitching staff. way back when.
2: Yeah.
4: Rudy T rolled the ball out to Olajuwon. We love Rudy. I don't know if everyone else does. Guy Lewis was just a true roll the ball guy out, according to the national media, because he never won a championship. But, you know, Pat Riley escaped it. Phil Jackson escaped it. You know, they are not multiple championships, but which is probably what Mike Brown would have to do.
2: Mike Brown in Cleveland won 62% of his games, which is 50 wins a year, almost 51 wins a year. That's pretty good. That's pretty good. When you're playing 620 ball. And with the Knicks this year, 646. They won 53 games. Pretty damn good. So, you know, I know they had LeBron in Cleveland. He's been a pretty good coach. I'm impressed when I hear him speak at the podium. You know, he got fired. He got fired at Sacramento when he was criticizing De'Aaron Fox.
4: I saw that.
2: For not closing out. He said, okay, so there was a game in which they were up three.
4: Mm-hmm.
2: Up three, and he said, just stand, they can't hurt us with a two.
4: De'Aaron Fox isn't very smart at the end of games.
2: No, and he wasn't. And he not only did he close out, but there was nobody on the guy in the corner. So I don't know how much of a fault it was for that it was De'Aaron Fox. There was nobody standing by that guy. De'Aaron Fox mm-hmm. had to come off of his man and fly at the shooter that's trying to take a three, and he fouled him, made the basket in a 4-point play, and they lost the game. And right. Mike Brown afterwards said, you know, I told him what to do. Stand by the three. I don't know why De'Aaron did that. And he got fired right afterwards. And now people are saying he got fired because De'Aaron Fox was an idiot, calling De'Aaron Fox an idiot. And he also won this game because De'Aaron Fox is an idiot. De'Aaron Fox proved that he was the idiot that Mike Brown accused him of being. So, but when I listen to Mike Brown talk and talk about coaching and philosophy and all this stuff,
4: mm-hmm.
2: he's pretty good.
4: This just then, every coach is better than you think they are. Yeah. Every time we hear a quarterback talk about scanning the defense, it's like, you know, really? I didn't realize Kyler Murray's pretty smart. He really sees the defense. He understands. We don't give any of these guys credit for being professionals. Yes, every quarterback in college or pro can sit back there and sound really good because they know way more than we do.
2: Yep.
4: And they can talk about defensive coverages and their reads and their progressions, and we'll be like, my God, this guy's a genius. And the same thing with professional coaches, basketball coaches. Guys, we don't, you know, Mike Brown does come off really good. I think Mitch Johnson's a great coach, but he's really taking a lot of heat right now.
2: Well, he should take a lot of heat.
4: He should. You know, he should. And this is a young team. They're playing like a team that the only way you lose a game like that is if you get tight. Now, New York was free stroking and they got red hot and all that stuff, but San Antonio just started playing tight.
2: Yeah.
4: Tight, tight, tight. And that comes with being a young team. Who's their veteran leader on that team?
2: Wemby.
4: De'Aaron Fox.
2: Oh, no.
4: As
2: no,
4: Dell called no. him or on his show yesterday, Dumbo De'Aaron is the nickname he gave him. And so I don't.
2: Stupid De'Aaron?
4: That's
2: that
4: why
2: what you
4: I
2: said?
4: Don't know Dumbo De'Aaron. And that's why.
3: I'm going to need you to stop saying I said things when I didn't say them.
2: Oh, yeah, we heard you say it.
3: No, you didn't.
4: I was streaming.
2: Well, I said impossible.
4: Twitch, did he say it?
3: Oh, yeah, take their word for it. There's no way I said it.
2: It was off air.
3: No, I would never say that because I don't like alliterations, first off. And also, it's too lowbrow.
4: It's too lowbrow and alliterations?
2: And
4: alliterations are not lowbrow, sir.
3: That one is Dumbo De'Aaron.
4: Onomatopoeia is really, really not, that's kind of low.
2: That really, I don't know about that, about Dumbo De'Aaron.
4: That's the veteran, the guy who made that play at the end. No wonder y'all lost.
2: Yeah. Vassell's been there for a couple of years.
4: Yeah, he's still young.
2: Yeah, he's still young. Yep. Yeah. All right, we got a break. We are up against it here on 713-780-3776, 713-780-3776. We got people that want to call in and talk about Mike Brown. We'll do that on the other side.
4: Right,
2: but
4: good.
2: First, we're going to talk about Taquerias.
4: Taquerias Arandas. Party going on yesterday, boy. It was popping off yesterday at the Taquerias Arandas. And the same thing's going to be going on tonight. If you're looking for a place to watch the USMT, you want to see a spot to watch that, I've got a place for you. It's Taqueria Sarandas, the Cypress location. FM 529. They're going to get cranked up starting at 6 p.m. for the 8 o'clock match between U.S. and Paraguay. 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You got beers, you got margaritas, you got great Mexican food. 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
2: I mean, I really can't tell you how much I'm disliking Nick Fan. You see him in this Five Guys attacking the guy behind the counter because he's a Spurs fan?
3: That can't be true.
2: I mean,
4: how they know?
2: Attacking. Why would they, I mean, beating him.
3: Are you sure it's...
4: Hold is on, that sure a, Spurs a Spurs fan who was hiding?
2: No, you said a Spurs fan.
4: Was it a Spurs fan trying to get away from them? That's why he wound up behind the counter? Because why would they know a Five Guys guy?
2: No, it says they attacked a Five Guys employee.
3: It says that. I know.
4: But
3: that
4: is he actually... But he well, wouldn't he be wearing...
3: Videos,
4: I mean, I... Yeah, we don't know.
3: One of these things, I doubt that is. And because I'll tell you why. They're recycling a lot of videos. I saw one yesterday where a New York woman punched a San Antonio Spurs... And then it turns out... Community notes. That was from 2023. Like, they're taking a lot of these.
2: Well, this doesn't have any disclaimer on it.
4: The only thing
2: is, I'm watching these idiots.
3: No, I'm sure the video happened. I have some questions about whether or not that's a Spurs fan. It's easy to just say that. I mean, does he have a Spurs jersey on?
4: That's the thing. It could just be a random fight at a Five Guys that spilled over behind the
3: counter. But you
4: throw
3: it out there and you just...
2: Well, he was wearing black. I don't know.
4: Yeah, who knows? But either way, there's just people attacking others, probably for no reason.
2: I'm going to go with, after watching Nick Fan over the last week, I'm going to go with, I believe it.
4: But those Nick fans just reside in New York, period. So they might just be on that time all the time.
3: Yeah.
4: Whether they're fighting a Spurs fan or not.
3: It's nothing new.
4: Yeah.
2: But watching them go through the street, do you believe that they were beating up Spurs fans?
4: Oh, I saw that. Yeah. I just think the same people would just beat up anyone.
3: I've seen too many of these on there that end up getting debunked to where it's not. I bet if you looked at comments, somebody will say, this video's from 24. This is in Kansas.
2: Well, they usually put that right under it in a disclaimer.
3: Well, that's if there's community notes. But if you read the comments, social media is so easy to fool people now. I got fooled by AI. I'm assuming AI, the hottest women at the World Cup. And then they show some woman from Scotland supposedly eating a haggis. And, you know, it's like a whole joke. But you're not going to be able to tell anything. All you have to do is throw a video up there. And it's so easy to manipulate. Because we're already pissed off at Knicks fans. All you got

0: do is throw a video of somebody getting beat up by five people and just say horrible what they did to the Spurs fan. And it's just so ridiculous.
1: Yep.
0: I know the other ones were real. Because one guy tried to say, that's AI. Like, no, this isn't AI. These guys are getting their jerseys yanked off of them. And then if they swing to protect themselves, then it's like, that's what I've noticed the Knicks fans do. They wait for you to swing or to do anything physical, and then they're like, that's the green light. That's the go.
2: So at least with this video, you can say it's current because you can at least see the people who are doing the attacking in, like, finals gear. So at least we know it happened in the last couple of days. Whether it's a Spurs fan or just someone they want to beat up, who knows? But this is a fairly recent video of people.
0: But it is in New York?
2: Oh, yeah. You can see people wearing finals shirts. Yeah. So it is a New York incident.
1: It could be from 1972.
2: Or 1999.
0: Could be from 99.
1: Oh, no,
2: the video no. The video's too clear for that, though.
0: Typically, it'd be grainier video.
2: And I don't know how prominent.
1: There's no five guys in 1972 either. No,
2: or 99.
0: That's the other thing, yeah.
1: Or 99. When did five guys start? They come on pretty strong.
2: I don't think. Well, yeah, I don't know. But I don't know how national
0: they've been around,
2: they
0: but
2: were
0: I don't know that they
2: the
0: went
2: start.
0: National probably in late 2000s. Maybe 2000.
1: Well, you found they're in every city. They did it. They've done a nice
2: job.
1: So
2: Five Guys has been around since 1986. So they have been. They would have been around for 99.
0: Yeah.
2: But I don't know. But it was based out of Virginia, and then they grown.
1: Maybe
2: grown
1: Knicks
2: and grown.
1: Fans in Virginia were rioting.
2: Perhaps
1: in
2: 1999. Maybe it's a Knicks fan. You can't count it out.
1: It's possible.
2: Yeah.
0: It's possible. I'm not going to take it off the board.
1: Let's get Chris in the Woodlands in here. Hey, Chris.
3: Hey, what's up, guys? Love the show. Hey, before I make my comment about coaches and players, Lance, I took my boys to the batting cage last night. I thought about you. They were struggling hitting, and I was making a couple of shrewd comments to them. They're high school baseball players. One turn around, said, "Will you get in here, old man?" I thought, "What would Lance do?" And obviously, I could hit a ball.
0: Yeah.
3: So in my Crocs, I decided it was a good idea to get in there and take it at 80 miles an hour.
0: Crocs.
3: And needless to say, I went Crocs. Yeah, I was wearing my dad Crocs.
0: Yeah.
3: I went 0-for-20.
0: Yeah.
3: Two rounds in the cage and realized I'm not built for this. My lower back's killing me today. But
0: well, how fast was it?
3: It was 75-80.
0: Yeah, that's fast.
3: No chance.
0: That's fast in a batting cage now. You don't have a wind up, you just have a ball to go thump.
3: Nope. You just see the ball coming out and they're sitting in the back of the deal. So anyway,
0: way faster than you. Yeah, it gets on top of you pretty fast in a batting cage.
3: Well, I agree. Well, hey, I had a question. So one of the things you talked about, I like having your perspective. A lot of people will crush, and I talked about O-linemen for, you know, maybe they're not that smart or what they're doing. But really, a lot of this, I feel like, at least in football, comes down to assignments by other players sometimes. Mm-hmm. So when CJ makes something great, a lot of times we don't look. Maybe it was a busted assignment by a quarterback and he had a free throw, or right tackle gets beat and maybe he was supposed to have help but didn't. And some of the times, you know, I know as a fan, I can crush a player for not doing something, you know, maybe a bad pass by KD or whatever. Tari forgot to cut. And so I think sometimes when we, you know, just, you know, crush a player or a coach, we got to look at maybe what holistically went on around them and the whole overall play, which sometimes we will never know what the actual play was or what the busted coverage was. But it's good sometimes to have you guys who've been doing this for, you know, quite some time, especially you, Lance, and coach background and scouting, realizing it's not just that player doing great or doing bad, one or the other. It's something that was busted around them, and that's why they either look good or look bad. So that's my comment. I'm going to listen.
0: Yeah, I mean, you know, sometimes I feel like there's some coaches and players who use that too easy. Like, you don't know what the assignments were. And that's true. Sometimes the guy just gets
1: I'm
0: beat.
1: Watching him engaged with that defensive tackle, and he lost.
0: That's what I'm saying. If it's an execution issue, it's not that hard to tell.
1: Yeah.
0: And sometimes there are – a lot of times when it looks like a busted assignment, sometimes – it's not the guy you think it is. Like, but sometimes it looked like it's the center, but it was really the guard. When it comes to pass protection now, that one's a little trickier because there really are different protections. Like, it really is difficult to know unless you're beating one-on-one. If there's a man running free, sometimes you'll see somebody come off and the guard should have peeled off there. That's not necessarily the case. Sometimes that could have been a running back where the running back's supposed to – you know, is supposed to work to the inside linebacker. So the protections are way tougher to me to know. And I just know that from dealing with offensive linemen and with the Joe Moore Award stuff, with my dad over the years. What you think is the one guy's responsibility, like we used to always see a guy run off the edge and it's, and you would think, oh my God, this tackle screwed up. Nah, if it's slide protection, that's the quarterback's guy. The quarterback is responsible for that, man, which means you're going to have to throw hot, throw quick. But, yeah, offensive line stuff is tricky. It's a little bit tricky. But sometimes I feel like there's excuses made that you don't know the assignments. Like I just got beat. What are we doing here? This guy wasn't good enough, and he just got beat, and he didn't do well.
1: That's all. I'm looking at
0: Jeff Schwartz will let you know. If you don't know what you're talking about, Jeff Schwartz will let you know.
1: Mm-hmm.
0: A former NFL offensive lineman, and he's a friend of mine, and he'll make comments.
1: So I'm reading here about Kalen Rutledge running second team center so far.
0: Yep, he should be.
1: He got some reps. He reps at first team left guard, which he won't be.
0: Well, if there's an injury, I mean.
1: Right. He will. If there's an injury, probably Jake. Okay, if he's starting at center and let's say Evan Brown or let's say Wyatt Teller gets hurt or Ed Ingram gets hurt, they probably move him over. Or I don't know. It'll be interesting to see. Does Evan Brown move into that guard spot? Or does Kalen Rutledge move over to guard and Patterson moves into
0: center?
1: Yeah,
0: whoever they think is the sixth best offensive lineman. Right. I assume Rutledge is going to win the center job. But you can't start him there now. He hasn't done anything to earn it.
1: Yeah.
0: And so you don't put him there, and then you give him a chance to earn it. And if he wins it, my guess, whoever you think is the best player.
1: Mm-hmm. Yep.
0: Whoever you think is the best player, you do that. Like, I still am of the opinion that you could – potentially put Braden Smith at guard. They won't do it because, God forbid, and I know Braden Smith's agent, I talked to him about this, he has no interest in Braden playing guard. Played guard his entire career at Auburn. I think Trent Murphy at right tackle and Braden Smith at guard would be a better combination than having Jake Andrews or Jarrett Patterson at center. And
1: that's what, I didn't mean Patterson. I meant Andrews.
0: I knew who you meant. Yep. Although I assume Patterson's not going to make it, but I think he would be better having Brown at right tackle and Braden Smith at guard, which they're not going to do. I think that would actually be a better combination than having Jake Andrews again. So having a rookie at left guard or right guard, because he'll be a guard swing, and then having your backup center.
1: Yep. We can talk more about this on the other side, but we got a break here, right here. We got the Golden Nugget that we're going to be at on Monday and Tuesday, and we are thrilled to be there. We love going to the Golden Nugget. I can't wait. We're going to go and we're going to watch the UFC on Sunday night at the Golden Nugget. It's going to be fantastic. Can't wait. Hope you can come and hang with us on Monday, Tuesday. We're going to be there. But any day that you want to go and get your gamble on, Golden Nugget Casino is a Vegas-style casino. It's just awesome. 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
2: 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Will Kunkel from 12 to 3, and then Jeremy and Joe from 3 to 6. The Canada game, Bosnia-Herzegovina, will be at 2, so it'll be in both of the shows. And then at 8, it's the U.S., and from what I've seen, man, well, Mexico really came out to watch the games at PARS. They really were out in full force. Hopefully, it'll be the same tonight at 8 o'clock for all of these for the U.S. team. When you arrive, stop by the promo table at Patterson Park for your chance to win a $500 gift certificate to Republic Boot Company. I mean, $500. Maybe just for showing up. That's all you got to do and sign up. U.S. and Paraguay tonight. You excited?
3: Yeah.
2: I mean,
3: I was a little, well, this team, are they going to be any good? But I watched them against Senegal and Germany and got excited. And, you know, whether it be team selection or some people are pissy at Pulisic for comments he makes. At this point, that's all out the window. We got games to play. We got a chance to do something pretty special. When you're hosting the World Cup, the expectation is, right or wrong, that one of the host countries is going to have a pretty good tournament. And we are well positioned because of the group, because of certainly the level of talent that's on this roster. There are some holes, as Glenn talked about. This is a group that at least, particularly if they can win this group, should at least be playing for a chance to make a quarterfinal, which is different now because you got to now win two games, get to a quarterfinal. But that should, at least for me, I want to see this team in a round of 16 game with the real shot of making a quarterfinal.
4: So, okay. Chris Richards is, it looks like he's
3: looks
4: back.
3: Looks like he's going to
4: start?
3: I don't know if he'll start because he hasn't played with this group since the end of his club season, but he is fit enough, they say, to be someone that's an option.
2: I'm reading he is the center back.
3: That's what people, they have to hope because Miles Robinson, his replacement, has been basura. In the last couple of matches.
4: Good.
3: So you hope Chris Richards can play. He stalwart at Crystal Palace in the Premier League.
2: That's ugly.
3: What? It's better than booty juice that Lance says.
2: Well, Lance does call people booty
4: juice. I said they're players.
2: Under over number of goals in group stage, 4.5, U.S.
3: Overall?
4: That's a good number.
3: 4.5.
4: I think it's going to end at 4.
3: Paraguay, you heard Glenn, Paraguay is going to sit back and force the U.S. to break them down and then hope to capitalize on mistakes.
4: That could be a winner.
3: You know what? And then they've got Australia and then Turkey.
4: I
3: might go under.
4: Yeah, I'd go under.
2: Really?
3: Maybe 4.
4: Yeah, Turkey's legit.
2: Oh, come on.
3: I hope.
2: Two-goal games.
3: I hope the attacking options that they have, particularly with their forwards. I will say this. They have, as far as a group, they don't have a star forward, like a superstar, but they have three really good options. We rarely have three really good guys up front. They created opportunities in the two friendlies. I question the finishing. That's my biggest thing. I think they will have opportunities. The question will be, will they be clinical in front of goal? So that's why I'm a little worried about just the 4.5 number. I think they'll create enough opportunities to score more.
4: Yeah, but will they finish?
3: Yeah, but will they finish?
2: We
3: yeah.
2: need to see a backflip from Anthony Robinson.
3: Well, he scored, as they say, a worldie against the Germans. And Anthony Robinson is funny.
4: What is the worldie?
3: It's a great goal. It's like a golazo. It's the English version of saying golazo. If you watch Telemundo and you see a great goal, you're going to hear the announcer say golazo.
4: So golazo means a great goal.
3: Yeah.
4: Okay.
3: Yeah, if you hear it, if
4: the
3: you're
4: one
3: watching.
4: From the first goal from, or is it second goal from South Korea? No, first goal from South Korea was a golazo.
3: Yes, that was one. That would be, but, and Anthony Robinson hitting it from distance at the strike, that would be considered a golazo or a worldie if you're English or whatever. But, he talks funny, John. Because he grew up in England.
2: So he
3: has an English accent.
4: Oh, John didn't know that.
3: And Serginho Dest.
2: How are his teeth?
3: They're fine. he's had, maybe he comes over here to get his teeth done. Maybe. I don't know. Maybe. But Serginho Dest, the other wing back, if we're going to play, it looks like we're going to play three center backs and then have wingers or wing backs. He talks funny too, because his dad, spent a lot of time overseas. So Dest doesn't sound like an American either.
2: No.
3: So if you hear,
2: I hate that. How does he understand?
3: Well, he speaks English, but he has an accent.
2: Anthony
3: because
2: Robinson can't understand anybody.
3: Well, he speaks English too. He speaks English too, but Serginho Dest grew up in the Netherlands.
2: Dynamite or anything?
3: No,
2: he
3: doesn't know anything. I don't know that. I don't know that guys who were born in the country know that.
4: No,
3: who play
4: dynamite
3: for the team
4: anymore. Yeah. They don't even know. Like, I'm finding out one of the most jarring things that you ever see is when college NFL players who are drafted don't know NFL. I mean, college players don't know NFL players.
2: No.
4: Like, they've never heard of who was it?
2: They don't care like we used.
4: Oh, it was Arvel Reese.
2: Yeah.
4: Arvel Reese doesn't know a bunch of NFL players.
2: It's all he could name was Jackson Dart.
4: Yeah, he doesn't know a bunch of NFL players. He just doesn't. Like, but there are NFL players who, somebody was on, I think it was Jeremiah Love who was on the St. Brown's podcast, Amon-Ra and his brother, Gary. And it's not Gary, it's Equanimeous.
2: Mm-hmm.
4: Equanimeous and Amon-Ra. And I think it may have been Jeremiah Love. I'm trying to remember who it was who said, yeah, I don't really know any of these players in the NFL. I don't really watch NFL football. Like, what? How do you not watch NFL football?
2: Yeah.
4: How do you not know about things around you? There's a lot of young players who literally have no idea about.
2: I'll bet you.
4: About a lot, actually.
2: I'll bet you Brendan Storsby does. With something
4: bet
2: to bet
4: you,
2: on.
4: I bet you he knows the second line of the Carolina Hurricanes.
3: So. Well, since
4: he knows who the penalty
3: we're talking about young
4: is.
3: Players who don't know a lot about maybe the sport they play. You know who would know something about older NFL players?
4: Who?
3: There is a player on the U.S. men's national team who was the son of Antonio Freeman.
2: Yeah.
3: The former Packer, and he played at other places. So
2: Alex Freeman.
3: Yeah, Alex Freeman might know something about the NFL because of his dad.
2: Antonio Freeman.
3: So, John, I know that I told you Serginho Dest talks funny, but his dad, who was an immigrant, he fought for the U.S. in the Vietnam War.
2: How about that?
3: So he's originally
2: America.
3: From Suriname, and he immigrated to the U.S.
2: America.
3: He definitely does. In fact, one of the quotes from one of the docs focusing on the team, he goes, I chose to be an American. That's how much American I am.
2: There are two guys.
4: Dang, that's super American. John, you just
2: there
4: were
2: are
4: born
2: two
4: into,
2: guys
3: yeah, John was just
2: that
3: born
2: were
3: into
2: born,
3: being American.
2: There are two guys that could have played for Mexico or the U.S.
3: Pepe.
2: And they both chose the U.S.
3: Well, we don't win all those battles. Some kids who are born here but have Mexican heritage will choose Mexico. We don't, but Pepe and Zendejas, I believe, is the other player who could have played for Mexico if they had chosen him, but he chose to play for the U.S.
2: Great, great, great Americans.
3: Yeah, but you know, we have American-born players who choose other countries. Mexico, Italy, it's happened in the past, but for those two, they wanted to play here. But we are a melting pot of a roster, which in some cases piss people off because they question whether how American the roster really was.
2: I'll give you 2-1 odds that an American player off the bench doesn't score a goal.
3: American-born player?
2: No, American player off the
3: bench. So you're saying we don't get a sub who scores a goal throughout the group stage?
2: Right.
3: I will take that bet.
2: You think there will be? Who? Berhalter?
3: No, I'm kidding. Sebastian's a fine, but probably not a favorite of people. I would probably lean into Pepe as a sub coming in and maybe scoring a goal. As maybe comes in as a backup to Balogun, or maybe they put two strikers up top if they really need a goal. I think Pepe has an opportunity to score a goal if he is not starting in a match. I wouldn't be surprised if we get that. We don't really have a super sub attacker per se, like a attacking midfielder. We're not as strong as I would like in the midfield, but I think Pepe would be my choice.
2: Will McKennie score a goal?
3: I don't know if he will, but he'll be in positions. He played great for Juventus, his club team. But this thing all runs through Pulisic. If he has a great tournament, particularly a great group stage, the U.S. is in really good shape to not only advance but put themselves in a spot where a potential favorable matchup in the round of 32 and the round of 16 can come about. McKinney's a good player, but here's the deal. Pulisic is the one guy who, at his best, you could be like, oh, he's playing like one of the top 15, 20 players in the world at his best. I'm not saying he can do that over the course of a tournament, but if he is the best player in the group stage for the Americans, they've had a good group.
2: Yep. He's got to score goals. AMF says he learned something this week. Let's see what AMF learned this week.
3: We want to do this again because it got ugly last week.
2: Well, last week was over. It's over.
3: Okay.
2: What did you learn this week, AMF?
5: Hey, good morning, gentlemen. So I told my wife this week I learned that she needs to update her resume because when we go out of town or go to the movies or even church, she's holding my keys, she's holding my umbrella, maybe my phone, spare change, and she didn't like that because she said, "Your guys, right? Your guys on the radio. This is what happens when you're driving." Like, she blames y'all for everything.
4: Yeah, what do we do? She holds your umbrella. Wait, what is this in reference to?
2: I don't remember.
5: My caddy.
4: Caddy. Caddy. Yeah.
5: Yeah. My bad.
4: Charlie.
5: Yeah.
4: Charlie. We had a yep. caddy segment yesterday. Yeah.
2: She's your caddy.
5: Caddy. She hates it because she's always got the big purse or the little crossbody, but it is what it is.
2: Yeah.
5: We got to do what we got to do.
3: Hold
5: my hands free, right? I need my hands free.
3: Yeah. Just hold my stuff. That's all.
2: You're my caddy. And clean it off, too.
3: I don't know if you should
2: call her. My phone while you're holding it?
3: I don't know if you should call her your caddy, though.
4: Well, see how it goes.
3: Well.
2: Lance could use a caddy.
3: Someone responsible for his stuff. That's true.
2: I mean, Lance is the kind of guy, he leaves. He leaves his sand wedge on the green all the time.
4: I did.
3: He's absent-minded.
4: I did that.
3: Lack of awareness.
4: You know, I made it to work the other day. Didn't have my shoes. Luckily, I had a backup shoes that I played disc golf in. So
3: I didn't have my shoes.
2: I didn't have my shoes.
3: Never wear my shoes getting into my car.
2: Has that ever hit the board for you? My shoes.
3: If I'm driving to work, not have my shoes? No.
2: No. My son is a lot like Lance. He forgot his spikes one time for a tournament. He had to wear loafers. It was a 7-on-7 tournament,
3: and he was a quarterback.
2: Just like, oh, that's
3: he's a quarterback. Whatever. He's not cutting it.
2: No, he didn't have to cut, and they won the tournament too.
3: Loafers
2: in his loafers.
3: That's a really elitist type of. Oh, look, where this kid from? He's wearing loafers out in the field.
2: Yeah, right. They don't even wear spikes in this thing.
3: Yeah, and the Kincaid's cool.
2: Kincaid,
3: where's loafers?
2: Did he have a
3: sweater tied around his neck while he was playing quarterback?
2: No, did not. It was hot out. It was summer. It was a summer tournament. All right. 713-780-3776. All right. Keith's got a golf question before we go to break. What's up, Keith?
6: Hey, guys. I've got golf on my mind. U.S. Open's next week. But in the meantime, I think, the stretch between Tiger Woods and Phil Mickelson the last few months is as bad as it gets. Do you think there's any chance, John, that Tiger or Phil, plays in a major tournament ever again? And who's your pick to win the U.S. Open next week? I think Cam Young breaks through and wins that first major. But I think Tiger and Phil, everyone has seen the Phil news yesterday. No need to repeat it. But I don't know if any of those guys are going to play another major again.
2: Yeah, I don't know. Phil, they can keep on playing Augusta. I mean, Phil can play as long as he wants. He was,
4: Well, he's allowed to, yeah.
2: Yeah, he's allowed to. I mean, he will. He'll play another Masters. He's got to
4: leave
2: 65 or so.
4: Unless
2: so
4: his latest stuff gets kind of weird.
2: Well, and, his issues, if we had them not have asked him, maybe you shouldn't show up. But I think he'll have a swan song where this is Phil's last Masters and it'll be a love fest despite all the stuff that he's been doing lately. Tiger will have his last, and it may be just two rounds because he won't make the cut, but Tiger will have his farewell to Augusta too. So yes, I, I absolutely think both of those guys will play in another major. Maybe not a U.S. Open or a PGA or a British, but it for sure they'll both say goodbye to Augusta. 929 ESPN 97.5. Time to talk about IBEW. You know, we talk so much here about different jobs and whatnot and, you know, HRP and all of this stuff. 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
2: All right, we got two segments left here. We got News of the Weird coming your way. Not much weird stuff going on, but we'll figure it out. Not a lot of great weird stuff going on, which we like. But we do have, what did we miss today? Dell, did we miss anything today?
3: We did not talk about the 22-minute video, courtesy of Texas Tech, to explain why they're doing what they're doing. It was Grant Stovall, their associate athletic director. I believe Joey McGuire was there. I think Cody Campbell was there. They're all there explaining why.
4: And a mental health guy resources, some guy who's a... assistant athletic, I don't know. But.
3: They were all there to explain why Brendan Sorsby should be playing football, I guess. Mm-hmm.
4: Well, not
3: Kirby Holt.
4: It was really not about even playing football. Texas Tech, one of the things that's special about them is they care about people.
3: Yes, Kirby Holt was there.
2: If you don't care Cody about people, you don't put guys who gamble on your team.
4: Well, here's what people... No, they're trying to help him. They're not even worried about... Being on a team doesn't even matter.
3: And let me correct.
4: All they care about is getting him right.
2: Oh, they are also going to have... someone watch all his finances.
3: That's right. And guard his phone so he can't do stuff like place bets. Now, let me take it back. Cody Campbell wasn't there. I'm sure he was yelling at someone off screen, but he wasn't sitting down around the table. They will have someone to monitor.
4: The president was the tough watch to me.
3: Sorsby will ignore that Sorsby got people to bet for him. place this bet for me. I don't know how they're going to monitor that, but at least with his own devices, they'll have someone there to make sure he doesn't fall back into those ugly habits. Now, they have not been really in front of the media to get asked, one question. Excuse me. All those things you're doing, cool. Why does he have to play football?
2: Yeah.
3: Can't you embrace him, keep him part of the family, and help him through all these things? Why does he have to play football while you do it?
4: Because the president told you it's not fair that he should have his ability to make a living taken away from him.
3: You can still give him his $5 million.
4: He said something like
3: give him his $5 million. Since you're concerned about his ability to make a living.
4: You don't actually want it. They don't actually want their feet to the fire on a quid pro quo back and forth. You don't want it because like people start saying in the comments, well, would you be helping him and care that much about him if he was a bad quarterback? If you hadn't paid $6 million for his amount,
3: you can do all these things.
4: We know the answer probably.
3: Sorsby could still be part of the
4: and
3: program.
4: And it's that way at every school. Listen, don't get mad. It's every school.
3: Yeah, everyone would do it.
4: You're just
3: not everyone, but.
4: Yeah, you're just the one pretending like it's the most important thing to you is that his health and well-being and that this is what you care about more than anything. It's just the person. You care about the quarterback that has a chance to throw for over 40 touchdowns. Let's just be real. So would Texas. So would A&M. So would Houston. So would everybody. So would every school. They would care about the mental health of somebody who had a chance to win them a national championship. I'm not mental health. They continue to keep saying this is a medically diagnosed problem he has. Okay, guys? And we're here to help.
2: Right.
4: We care about the person. This isn't about him playing. We don't even care. It's not about that. It's about getting him right because that's what makes us special at Texas Tech. I'm like, Tech, I feel bad for you because everyone would have said that. Like Virginia, UVA would have said the same. Well, it doesn't really matter. You just happen to be the ones with all your guys saying it out loud. So you're going to get clowned. That's the way it looks. This is a no-win for Texas Tech. You let the kid walk and now you don't have a quarterback headed into the season. Because you don't. They don't have a quarterback. If you not to that level, and if you you keep them, you're going to take crap. If you go out there and try to explain away stuff, you just turn into Bregman and Altuve. That's what they're doing. Every time they talk, they look like Bregman and Altuve after the trash can thing.
2: Yeah,
4: and you remember how they were remembered.
2: And that's how Texas Tech is going to be remembered. However, the Big Ten voted to allow their schools, their member schools, to play against Texas Tech. Because Ken Paxton said, listen, Rutgers, if you don't play Texas Tech, we're coming after you.
3: Do you know who's a big contributor to Ken Paxton's campaign.
2: Oh, no.
4: Yep.
3: There's a 30, at least one 30,000 donation from Cody Campbell to Kim Paxton.
4: Which is actually a drop in the bucket.
3: Yeah, Cody Campbell has donated more to Dan Patrick, former ESPN
4: Rich
3: guy.
4: Rich Eisen got 400.
3: No, not him. No, not Kyle Ravish didn't get any money from Cody Campbell, but Ken Paxton got money. Dan Patrick, Greg Abbott, yeah.
4: The bathroom attendance, 30,000.
3: Yeah, but there have been smaller donations as well, or contributions as well. But 30,000 is the big number that's out there. So yes, possibly there was a reason that Ken Paxton came out so strongly for Tech against others who would dare to punish Tech for their actions. There may be a reason why he did it.
2: There may be. Do you think maybe he should have just sat this one out? What with all the knowledge about the donation?
3: No one cares about really holding one responsible. Who cares if everyone knows what's going to happen to me? What's going to happen to me? Are you going to do something about it? Are you?
2: Yeah.
3: All right, then. I'm winning this thing, by the way. Cody Campbell gave me money, and so what? What are you going to do about it?
2: Mm-hmm.
3: And that's the philosophy, and it generally works.
4: It's all or anything.
2: And by the way, if you try to not play Texas Tech, we're coming after you.
3: Can I just not?
2: Anyone who doesn't play
3: Texas
2: Tech.
3: Can I just not play you? Why do I have to be punished? Can I just decide not to play you? That happens
2: all
3: the time.
2: Anyone who doesn't. So everyone needs to schedule Texas Tech.
4: Big 12 teams have to play them.
3: Yes, it's part of the agreement.
4: Don't try to pull any shenanigans. He just told Brett Yormark from Big 12, don't try to pull any shenanigans here. I saw you and your AD were on that. And Cody told me, and I'm just telling you now.
3: What was that?
4: What I'm saying is, I was talking to a friend of mine named Cody, we meet at Starbucks and have coffee.
3: Interesting.
4: And he said, he brought up a point that was a good point. If you try this, I've got the ability to bring the hammer down on you. And if not me, James Tallarico will come in over the top of you.
3: I don't know that those two get. I don't know.
2: I'm not sure either of them agree on anything.
3: No,
4: he'll come in and smash you. I already talked to him.
3: I'm not sure. Cody, that's the name you should have pulled.
2: Yeah.
4: Cody, a friend of mine named Cody, a different guy, just kicked in $100,000 to his candidacy just in case he wins. So don't start anything with Texas Tech. Or we're going to finish it. Don't start anything.
2: All
4: or
2: you
4: we'll
2: Big
4: finish
2: 12
4: it.
2: Schools.
3: Watch yourselves. That's all we're saying.
2: Mm-hmm.
3: It's just, hey, just know.
2: So you can't boycott Texas Tech?
3: That's a shame.
2: Wait, will you get arrested if you bring like a sign that says Brendan Sorsby shouldn't be playing?
3: Or well, to Tech or to your or own?
2: Hey, Brendan Sorsby, you want to bet?
3: So if you're a TCU fan,
2: yeah.
3: You bring a sign.
2: You get arrested by Ken Paxton?
3: You think he's on site directing people?
2: We might.
3: I don't know. I don't know if arrest is in the future for someone who may make fun of this situation with a sign. Maybe you just get your sign taken away.
2: Do you think you could just get your
3: sign? Like when Sorsby goes to Cincinnati, because he has to go there. They have a road game at Cincinnati. You think he has jurisdiction in Ohio?
2: Maybe, yeah. Kent Paxton may be there, right on site, arresting anybody who says anything about Brendan Sorsby.
4: Well, this is really weaponizing. This is political weaponization what you're talking about here. That's not
2: We're just trying to heal the young man. That's all. We don't care about football.
3: So subjecting him to what road fans are
4: going
3: to say to him
4: is healing?
3: Corners,
4: we can run some post corners in the meantime, the confused safeties, then whatever. We're going to – if we can run a little
2: – But that's not the important thing.
4: A dig post over the – a deep dig with a post route over the top of it to – to conflict the safety, we're going to do that too. That's part of the healing process.
2: Well, here's what we're going to do. Here's how we're going to heal him. A kid that just gets nuts every time he gets money and he wants to bet it, we're going to give him $5 million.
4: Yeah.
2: Okay?
4: But we got his phone. We're changed the passcode.
2: Yeah.
4: We're going to put screen time on him. And we're going to – I've done this for my kids. I put where they can't get AI on their phones because I don't want them – it didn't really work for one of my kids who got in trouble for using AI for a paper. But – anyway, what they're going to do is just say, you know what? We are going to take your phone, Brandon. We're going to put you on screen time, and we are going to take certain sites that you can't go to anymore. You can't go to Kalshi anymore. No DraftKings. None of this.
3: Polymarket's out.
4: And we're going to, from our, you know what he'll do? Just like my daughter, figure out the code I had and use the code, and he'll get in the passcode and just start going to work again.
2: She's the one that used AI?
4: No.
2: Oh.
4: Come on.
2: That's what I was like.
4: She's the good grades one. She's our, what I like to call, last hope. That's my nickname for her.
2: Last hope.
4: Last hope. That shows my wife's already. She's the one that's going to Texas or to a musical school in the Northeast. I'm like, let's just go to Texas. That's expensive, but it ain't Northeast music school expensive.
2: Yeah. Northeast of New York. Is it New York music school?
4: Wherever. But that's the one. Like, it would be great if she went to NYU. And I was like, oh, how much is that? What that cost? You know, it'd be great if she went. And this lady told me her daughter, who is in music, she went to Italy and is going to school in Italy. She's like, it's great. Universities there, books, everything costs like $6,000. Everything. And it's so cheap. Basically, or it's actually less than that. All you're doing is paying for your room and board. It's the tuition's actually even lower than that. That's how it is. And at European, I'm like, that's where my daughter needs to go see Italy. That's where she needs to go to school in Italy, where tuition's low. It's music. They do music in Italy. It's fine. Lots of pizzas, different types of pastas. Just go enjoy yourself.
2: That's awesome.
4: Where the tuition's
2: Listen, going. That I paid the same amount of money to go to Knox College in Galesburg, Illinois, that I paid to go to University of Barcelona.
4: Yeah, they say, no, yeah. European, and I know Canada's like this too.
2: It was great.
4: Quebec, like, that's the option college-wise where it's a lot cheaper. We're the only ones who... You know, you got cancer. Sorry, you don't have good enough. Guess you'll just have to die. Your life insurance, your health insurance isn't good enough to cover this.
3: Well, this turned dark.
4: Yeah. No. Well, I mean, you know,
2: we're talking about music schools.
4: Our colleges now.
3: Speaking of music,
4: we got colleges here in this state that are getting ready to go $100,000 a year. In this state?
2: Yes. TCU, go look at what they're.
4: I thought they're the ones that's getting ready to go there. No. And Baylor.
2: They're there already.
4: Well, did they hit it?
2: They're there.
3: Before we go to break,
4: whew.
3: Since we're talking music, over under on how many times Sorsby will hear this song throughout his senior season?
5: You got to know when to hold.
2: No. You think that's going to be on the speakers at warm ups?
4: You don't think Rice would have played that?
3: If I'm Cincinnati. When he visits, I'm playing this song.
4: It's on
3: throughout warmups.
4: You left us.
3: Yeah,
4: there's got to be other gambling related songs. Oh, yeah. I mean, that's the easiest one. But there's got to be other gambling themed songs.
3: I'm sure there are.
4: It can't just be Kenny Rogers.
2: Well, I don't know
4: from early '80s.
2: Is there? I don't know. Is there another gambling song?
4: Just reference. There's no reference to Blackjack,
3: Gambling Man,
4: or
2: Ramblin' Man.
3: Somebody named Lonnie Donegan has Gambling Man.
4: I guess. Okay. No one would know it.
3: Ray Charles has Blackjack.
2: Okay.
4: Maybe.
3: Ballad of the One-Eyed Jacks. You know a Johnny Burnett? Ever
2: just
3: heard of
2: play
3: him?
2: Play those one after another.
4: That's got to be Johnny Burnett.
3: A playlist.
4: Like Johnny, I don't know Johnny Burnett, but he sounds like a blues guitarist.
3: Possibly. Yeah. King of Spades. These are all from like the 50s, though.
4: Yeah.
3: Maybe the only modern one is the Kenny Rogers song.
2: Kenny Rogers is the most modern one?
3: Wow. I guess so.
2: Wow. All right. We got News of the Weird coming your way next right here on ESPN 97.5. And we head you to the weekend with some big – how about these games? U.S. tonight. You got the basketball game tomorrow. And you got UFC on Sunday. We got a big weekend of sports. And we will be at the Golden Nugget doing it. But we also want you to get to Patterson Park today. Today. 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Will Kunkel's going to be live there 12 to 3. And then hang out with Jeremy and Joe from 3 to 6 to watch the biggest soccer games of the year. Canada is going to be playing Bosnia there at 2 o'clock. So you can watch watch that game and both shows. 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
19: That's real weird.
2: All right. A man who donated his body after death had rare triple penis. Supermumerary, or extra penises, are very uncommon.
9: Yep.
2: Now, you'd think that this is something, hey.
9: No, I wouldn't.
2: I kind of feel like this is great.
9: I actually don't think that's great.
2: You don't
9: great.
2: Think it's great?
9: No. I'm guessing.
2: Doctors measured the three penises.

0: 1.49 inches and 0.51. Third one was 1.45 inches.
1: You just said the external one.
0: The external one.
1: So the other ones are
0: and
1: internal?
0: Apparently, yeah.
1: None of that sounded
0: I don't know how
1: like,
0: it works.
1: None of that sounded good.
0: No.
1: Not
0: I don't
1: one
0: know
1: bit
0: that,
1: of that.
0: Obviously,
1: good.
0: Weren't exceed. He wasn't. That wasn't excited because he was dead. Okay, don't know, but it doesn't sound like that's a great thing. Do you want to have three of them?
2: And did you just ask Lance if he wanted two penises inside him?
1: I don't know
0: inside
1: what he asked
0: him.
1: I don't know what he asked.
2: You said internal. Internal. What does internal
0: if he
2: mean?
0: Wants.
1: Listen.
0: No.
1: I don't want to have
0: I never said internal.
2: One outside. You said two are, one's external, and the other two, where are they?
0: Well, I didn't say that. He said that.
2: The doctor said two
1: Whatever
2: are internal.
1: Whatever you're selling, I don't want it.
0: You don't want it? I mean, it sounds like it'd be fun, but.
2: What's so fun about it?
1: Not one bit.
0: Just seems like.
1: As Flossy Dickey once said, not one bit.
2: That's nothing
0: I think
2: sounds.
0: I'd be attractive to the ladies.
1: No, I don't think you would.
2: How would that. So what's going on? Is there one external or the other two?
0: At this point, no one knows.
2: You said there was one.
0: I have no idea. All I said is the external one.
2: Yeah, that means the other two.
0: The second, and then it says the second one. It would assume that the others are internal.
1: It's this,
0: but I don't know why. Yeah, I don't get it.
2: None of this sounds good.
1: Should be a T-shirt. He read it. We regret it.
2: That's true.
0: It should be a T-shirt. A blogger has been arrested after sending pictures of Shrek's manhood to a politician.
1: Arrested?
2: Shrek has manhood?
0: DJ Byrne, who goes by the Rooster, was arrested at the Ohio State Courthouse. His arrest warrant alleged that he sent two images to a person who identified as JC, who is some kind of a congressman or whatever. And apparently he doesn't really like them. But he sent Shrek D-pics. Have you ever received a Shrek D-pic?
2: I've never received any D-pics.
1: Hoping
2: right,
1: not to.
2: Right.
1: Hoping not to.
0: But a green one? Yeah, I don't know.
2: What do you mean? What don't you know about it?
0: Yeah, I just don't know. I mean, I don't know what you're trying to say to me here.
2: I think you're just trying to outrage someone.
0: Yeah, I see what I
2: disturb someone.
0: Yeah, because Shrek, he walks around with no pants, but you don't see anything.
2: Is that like, true? He wears
0: like
2: no pants.
0: Peter Griffin.
1: No.
2: Peter Griffin has pants on.
1: Shrek has
0: a
1: pants.
0: A lot of times
1: he?
0: Peter Griffin didn't have when he didn't.
1: No,
0: you didn't see anything.
2: Because his belly was
1: poo,
2: in the way,
1: right?
0: Winnie the Pooh. But Shrek didn't either, did he?
1: Shrek, I'm sure
2: he was
1: pants.
2: A humanoid cartoon. Wouldn't he have pants on?
1: Yeah, he had pants.
0: Oh, let's see a picture of Shrek.
2: He's Scottish, right? So he's got pants on. Yeah, I'm looking at.
0: Oh yeah, he has pants.
2: Yeah, he's got pants on.
0: Oh yeah, so we don't even know. We don't know.
2: He's not. Yeah, he's not Winnie the Pooh or Goofy or. Does Goofy wear pants? I don't
0: know.
2: Donald Duck. Does
1: he
2: wear pants?
1: No, I don't think Goofy had pants.
2: Donald Duck doesn't wear pants.
0: I don't think those are. No, Shrek had pants on.
2: He's got leggings on. It looks like.
0: Well. Now that's weird. Is that weirder than not having any?
2: I don't know what. I don't know what time period Shrek is supposed to exist in. So maybe it's not that weird.
0: Yeah, yeah. Two mom gorillas at the Woodland Park Zoo had babies and initially swapped their newborns. Do you feel like that these gorillas should be sharing babies or swapping babies?
2: Is it a communal thing where we take care of each other's kids? Or
0: apparently they do. Yeah, they just swapped them and said, "You take care of mine, I'll take care of yours."
2: You know, there are times when I was a kid that I hoped that that happens. like was I switched at birth? And there's like a rich dad who's waiting out there for me, who's nicer than the one I have right now.
1: That was a common thought as back in the simpler times in the '80s and nineties. You could like. Maybe I actually am going.
2: Yeah, you watch one of those TV shows, the movies.
1: You ever see the movie growing up? Are you familiar with the movie The Toy, Del?
2: I remember that movie, yes.
1: Can you tell people what The Toy is?
2: Look, I've only seen it a couple times.
1: I mean, that was a rich kid. Do you know what the story of The Toy is? You can Google it real quick if you want.
2: Wasn't Richard Pryor Richard Pryor said the toy?
0: He was a toy.
1: So I think it was Jackie. Who was the one who, hit your mama in the mouth?
2: Jackie Gleason.
1: I don't know if it's Jackie Gleason or not, but He had a spoiled

0: spoiled brat.
1: He's in the movie.
0: So I think that was a dad, and he had a spoiled brat little kid, and he bought a toy, and his toy was Richard Pryor.
1: A human being, yes. The toy.
0: You know, Richard Pryor. The grown man who was a toy.
2: Well, we've been doing that.
0: And he could command the toy around.
1: I mean, owning people has been a thing. It wasn't new.
2: Entertain
0: Listen,
2: me.
0: I want to pitch this new comedy that's going to be so funny. It involves Richard Pryor. Tell me more. I like it. Richard Pryor's red hot. What if we have a little white kid own him as a toy?
1: And have him do things to entertain him.
2: The little kid
0: and he has
2: says.
0: To do everything he says. Oh, we need a green light. This is the 80s. We really need a green light.
1: Look,
0: this.
1: I don't know how well it was reviewed when it came out. But you want to guess what the Rotten Tomatoes score for the toy is today?
0: 20. It wasn't
1: lower.
0: A great movie. 36%.
1: 3%.
0: The toy was 3%.
1: I don't know today. I don't know what it was in 1982.
2: That's a today.
1: Yeah, you.
0: Well,
1: could.
0: No, they used reviews from back then. That's how they come up with Rotten Tomatoes.
1: I don't know that they were considering what the subject matter is. They probably didn't get past the fact that a black man was being owned. I don't know if they reviewed the
0: Siskel and Ebert had. I'm sure they had something in it. The toy.
2: The toy. Yeah.
0: And now it's like Brewster's Millions.
2: I don't think we could.
0: Well, there's
2: that
0: another one where I'm pretty sure it's Richard Pryor. And he has to spend $1 million. Like has to spend. That's back when $1 million was the most money.
2: It was impossible
0: you could
2: to spend
0: possibly
2: that.
0: Have. Right. And if he didn't spend $1 million, something would happen to the Cubs, or I don't remember. But I was like, anything where they just give you a bunch of money, that's my favorite stories.
2: Mm-hmm. All right, we're done. U.S. Go USA, USA, USA, USA.
1: I believe that we can win. What an awful chant!
2: This is the worst. All right. We will be watching, and we'll talk about it on Monday, everybody.
0: I believe.
2: Yeah, and the Astros. Oh, by the way, and the Astros are in Kansas City for the biggest series in maybe one of the biggest series in baseball
0: history.
2: Now,
0: this is the great reset of Astros baseball.
2: This is it. I want to talk right now. Hey, you got all kinds of sports going on. Have you ever been to Ducky McSweeney's? Great place for happy hour, okay? It's on Post Oak, just north of Westheimer, next to Maggiano's. They're happy hours, okay? How about this? It starts in an hour from 11 to 6 p.m. Think 6 until 6. $6 beer pitchers. $6 house wines by the glass. $6 Wells. $6 mozzarella sticks, nachos, chicken tenders, cheese pizza. What a happy hour. And it's going on. You could go and watch soccer or whatever. We got all kinds of stuff to watch this weekend. You want to get to Ducky McSweeney's. Now. They got sushi right next. Hey, listen, their food is really good in Ducky McSweeney's. Their pizza's great. Their wings are great. They got a sushi bar right next door. And afterwards, at late night, you got Collins Lobby Bar, which is right next door to that. So you got nightclub. You've got sports bar. You've got sushi. I mean, you got it all right there, right next to Maggiano's. You're looking for a great place to go and get your. Yesterday, it was just packed with people watching the games. Get on over there and enjoy. I watched Super Bowl there. I watched Rockets playoff basketball there. It's so much fun. It's great. Looking for a great place to watch your games. Ducky McSweeney's right there next to Maggiano's on Post Oak, just north of Westheimer.
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5: I'm Nicole Murray with Your Money Now. SpaceX begins trading today under the ticker symbol SPCX after the biggest initial public offering ever. Elon Musk and SpaceX president and COO Gwynne Shotwell rang the opening bell this morning. The reusable rocket company said in a filing with the SEC that it's raising $75 billion, selling just over 555 million shares for $135 apiece. Ford is recalling more than 255,000 vehicles in the U.S. over an issue with the canister purge valve, which may malfunction, causing the engine to stall unexpectedly while driving. The National Highway Traffic Safety Administration said the recall affects certain 2012 to 2018 Focus vehicles, which were previously repaired incorrectly. NVIDIA has told Chinese clients that its new Vera central processors for AI data centers could be available as soon as August and that they can begin placing orders. That is according to Reuters. Stocks are slightly higher this morning as investors await details on the U.S.-Iran peace deal. That's Your Money Now.
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0: the last decade, at least. He saw Furious, so he will be able to tell us a little bit about that. Furious, 99% on Rotten Tomatoes, so maybe a certified banger. We'll see what Michael thinks about that and what he thinks about the most recent Steven Spielberg joint, Decision Day. Michael apparently differs from the general consensus on that, so we'll get to that at right around 11:30. But as far as before then, we got some stuff to get to, including the start of the biggest tournament in the world. The World Cup began yesterday with a Mexico victory over South Africa, and some interesting things came out of it. If you were just someone who's like, hey, I'm going to turn this on, I know the World Cup's here, let's see what's going on. You saw a Colombian-born player score for Mexico. Mexico, I can't speak to how the people inside their federation feel or how the fans feel about certain things, but if you just look at what the world is today when it comes to soccer, you will see players who weren't born in the country play for the team. The U.S. is filled with guys who, in some ways, never had a permanent residence in the United States. Anthony Robinson plays his professional football or soccer in England, grew up there. He talks with an English accent. Sergiño Des grew up in the Netherlands. They're 2-year starters, starting wingbacks. His dad is of Suriname descent, who came to this country, fought in the Vietnam War, but was in the Netherlands when his son was born. The son grew up there, played soccer there. So, as John would say, you got a couple guys who talk funny. You have Balogun, who spent a month here as a child, and then his family moved to England. He's of Nigerian descent. So if he gets interviewed after the game, maybe he scores a goal tonight against Paraguay, you're going to go, hey, that guy talks funny. He doesn't sound like one of us. There's a lot of that going on across the world. You just look at all the rosters, and you start to see where these guys were born and how they came to be playing for a certain country. The U.S. is part of that. But I did not know it would get to Mexico. Like, the Argentines, not a chance.
1: Oh,
0: you will not find like, you may see a guy who may have grown up someplace else.
1: Like Spain.
0: Yeah, but yes, like Messi, who they plucked early. But he was born in Argentina. But as far as the demographics of, hey, that guy doesn't look Argentinian, not going to happen. No. They're one of, I won't say few, but there are certainly some countries who are steadfast in their belief that, hey, you're born here, and in some cases, you look like this, you're going to play for us, or you have no chance because you look a certain way, you weren't born here. Argentina appears to be one of those countries who has a certain particular want for their national team. Other countries have gone away from what a traditional member of their team looks like, and to great effect. France, I mean, Thierry Henry's been a France staple. We all know him. But France, over the years, has welcomed an African influence from Mbappe to Dembele. You see France's best players. And if you go back to 98 when they won their title, you know, that Thuram and Thierry, as I mentioned, and Thierry Henry. But the whole world has become, hey, if you have any affiliation with our country, there's a real shot we'll want you to play for us if you're pretty good. You know, everyone's like tech in some ways. These guys don't have gambling problems, but in some ways, everyone's like tech. If you can play for us, if we can find any small connection enough for you to play,
1: we'll make it work.
0: Yeah, we'll find a way. In the U.S., under Klinsmann, really got it going. They had done it before. Like Preki was a guy way back in the late 90s who played for the U.S. who wasn't born here, and it's just continued. So we're going to see a lot of multicultural teams in this World Cup, and it kicked off with Quiñones, was born and raised in Colombia. His career really got going in Mexico. He became a citizen, and he scores their first goal in the World Cup on the way to a 2-0 win.
1: That's like Randy Rosarena in the World Baseball Classic, where he's, you know, born in Cuba, from Cuba, but played Mexican ball, and I think has like a Mexican relative or something. Some like loose tie to where, oh, he plays for Mexico now. I think that at least for Team USA, a lot of clubs have a rule. I know Bayern Munich has a rule where if you play for Bayern Munich, like they send you to German class and you have to learn German.
0: Pick up the language. Yeah,
1: I think for U.S. men's national team and women's national team, I think they should do a version of that where it's just a dialect coach where they teach Anthony Robinson and Florian Balogun to, like, you know, not talk funny, just to, like, sound like
0: not
1: they're...
0: sound like Englishmen.
1: Yeah, yeah. I mean, it's English. I mean, how many English actors have, you know, are you surprised, you know, Idris Elba? Like, I feel like most people are surprised by that. So, yeah, I think he sent him, I mean, shoot, maybe just pay Idris Elba to help and Benedict Cumberbatch to be like, all right, here's how you trick these Americans to thinking you're one of them.
0: I don't have a problem with it. I've never.
1: I just think for the post game interview part of things, to have someone go, you know, our side was tactical and clinical.
0: Say all the words that make everyone know you get soccer, but say it in an American way.
1: Say normal.
0: Yes. Speak normal. What are you doing?
1: And then maybe if you want to get adventurous, like, pick your own accent. You know, do you want to sound like you're from Alabama? Do you want to?
0: We've watched the South embrace soccer as fans across the world are traveling to the South. Maybe you want to take on an accent from someone who was born in Auburn, Alabama. Anthony Robinson.
1: Do you like the town, like Joe Mazzulla?
0: And also
1: learn a Boston accent.
0: And also, now your name is Anthony. It ain't Anthony.
1: Oh yeah, Tony
0: or Ant. You want to be Ant Robinson?
1: Ant Robinson.
0: That's fine.
1: I'm just gonna call him Ant Robinson. Ant.
0: Or his nickname is Jedi, which is a pretty cool nickname. But
1: an American.
0: Yeah. And, you know, if you watched one of the friendlies, he scored a great goal, did a little black backflip. So he's one of the better Premier League defenders, but he will sound English if you hear him speak. Yeah. And that's just what soccer is today.
1: Until my rule gets implemented.
0: I don't know if they're going to be able to implement the rule.
1: They have a dialect
0: because
1: coach.
0: They already speak English.
1: Like, just tighten it up.
0: Sound like you're born in the continental United States. Hell, we'll give you Alaska and Hawaii. You want to.
1: Crazy.
0: That's fine. But if you were born in the Eastern Hemisphere, fix it. Fix the
1: just
0: way you sound.
1: Tighten it up. Yeah. Tighten up. We can't have the face of American soccer, you know, speak like that.
0: Well, the face of American soccer and the guy who's going to catch a lot of heat if he doesn't play well is Christian Pulisic, who talks normal, but says things people don't like. So he has what you have figured out. But the words that come out of his mouth sometimes upset people. He did a recent interview and said, you know, it's just a normal, regular big tournament. They asked him about the importance of having a tournament on American soil. So he was like, a regular old tournament. I played in big tournaments before. This is just another big one, which upset some people. If you play as well, people will forget. And that's what we're looking for tonight. Play well, get off to a good start. And the odds are, I think it's over 93%. If they win this match, they're advancing into the round of 32. Because of the third place aspect of it, you can be a third place team in your group and win and still advance. So winning this game, getting your 3 points, winning the head-to-head against Paraguay would certainly help the cause greatly. And head-to-head is the first tiebreaker now. It used to be goal differential, but now it's head-to-head. So it even helps your cause more to win that first match and get your tournament off to a good start. So certainly excited about it. My anticipation for the tournament has built. Really happy about what the U.S. did in their two friendlies, even though they came away with a loss, as far as what they look like on the attack, because sometimes they have looked stagnant. They have found a way to play, at least against Senegal and Germany, which says they may be dangerous. The defense is the question. They had some issues against both, really because of self-inflicted wounds, whether it be the Tyler Adams foul early against Germany, and then they got crossed up. Their two center backs on the free kick that came afterwards that led to a goal. There have just been some mistakes you think would be things that they could have avoided, and maybe they will start to avoid them if Chris Richards is back in the starting 11, and maybe Miles Robinson, who could be blamed for at maybe two goals that were given up over the course of two matches, is sent to the bench. So we'll see. But that gets going later today. And, you know, we've been talking about the World Cup quite a bit, partly because the games are in town, but also it is the biggest event going, at least worldwide. We got the finals. We got Stanley Cup finals as well, NBA finals, Stanley Cup finals. But as far as locally, unless it's hate watching the Spurs and loving your Astros, the World Cup in town is a big deal. And a little bit later, I'll tell you where you can go compete. And by compete, I mean playing in an interactive soccer game and you'll have your opportunity to win tickets to a Houston-based match. We had Glenn Davis on earlier. He'll be calling games for the World Feed, for the Houston-based games. So Glenn's going to be on the call, not on Fox, but he will be on the call. So our preeminent voice in soccer joined John Lance earlier today, and he'll continue to do that throughout the tournament. So if you need an update of what happened over the weekend, a breakdown of the U.S. Paraguay result, Glenn Davis, Mondays, 8 a.m. Well, Monday, 8 a.m. with John Lance will have all that you need there. And certainly you can call us today at 713-780-3776. We'll get to your calls. There's some text and stuff to get to as they're wrapping up OTAs. I don't know if it was a directive from everyone or given to everyone by D'Amico or Nick Caserio, but there has been a clear message coming out of camp about how locked in CJ Stroud is. That of all the things that you can take from all the interviews, all the press availabilities, you can't find one person when asked about CJ Stroud that doesn't say he's locked in. So hopefully that is real and it translates to the season, but at least everyone's still on board and they're telling us that he is the guy. And we'll hear from Big Hits All Day Kamari Lassiter today, because he spoke with Chris Long about that very subject and took some of the blame. We have not really since that game in January talked about whether the defense had any fault in their loss to the Patriots. It has been clearly on the shoulders of CJ Stroud. Well, we hear from Kamari Lassiter, and he feels differently. So we'll get to that when we come back. Dana Brown gave the state of the Astros to MLB.com, so I'll give you some of the notes from his sit-down with them. Not surprisingly, the Astros don't look to be sellers. They look to be buyers. The question is, will they be even in a position to find that a viable option? Right now, several games below 500. Is it back to 8? Are they 31-39 now after losing a series to the worst team in the AL? They got the Royals coming up here. That series will start today. So as the previous show ended with this is where the reset begins. This is where they get going.
1: This is the one.
0: The low point, we thought we had several low points.
1: Yeah.
0: But we hit a low point.
1: It felt like it.
0: Losing a series to the Angels. But now, rock bottom. That's rock bottom.
1: Oh, yeah, they've been
0: 11 games below 500.
1: Yeah.
0: But losing a series to the worst team in baseball was rock bottom. Mm. That will get flipped. They've hit their low point, just shooting up to the top from this point on. Right?
1: Yeah.
0: Right.
1: Yeah.
0: And then when Dana Brown makes a couple savvy moves around the deadline, and of course, we're getting two big-time acquisitions back anyway with Hunter Brown and Christian Javier, Yiner Diaz.
1: Basically like deadline moves. Yiner Diaz.
0: I've
1: seen the numbers of the pitching staff since he got hurt.
0: See, you're always looking at negative stuff.
1: I'm looking at the facts, Del.
0: You say they're facts. I bet you I can dredge up a stat that says maybe it's not as positive as you think since he's sat down. I bet I can find one. In fact, I can't bet, but I will assume that I can. Either way, we're getting guys back. Dana Brown's looking to make a move to help out his outfield, and it starts tonight in Kansas City. Sure it does. All right, we'll go to break. We'll hear from Kamari Lassiter when we come back. As I said, Michael Carroll at 11:30. We'll take your calls then and in between. Just getting started. We'll be back. Oh, I didn't see that on the rundown. But before we go, as a reminder to everyone, it's the World Cup, like we've been talking about. And if you want a chance to go to a game, I got you set up right now, courtesy of Michelob Ultra. We did the thing yesterday where if you showed up at one of the local establishments in the city, you had a chance to compete and win tickets. Well, that's going on today as well, Saturday and Sunday. There's only the one opportunity today. It's at Christian's Tailgate from 5 to 8. That's in White Oak. But also, all day Saturday and Sunday, you have your chances, whether you want to go to Papa's on the Lake in Montgomery from 3 to 6, tomorrow, or the Marriott Marquis in downtown tomorrow from 4 to 7. Then you've got Saturday from 5 to 8, Highline Park in the Heights. Also from 5 to 8, Little Woodrow's in Edo. And then Moonshine Deck in the Heights from 7 to 10. And then on Sunday as well, if you can't make it on Saturday, we got the Sunday opportunities as well. Chapman and Kirby in Edo from 12 to 3. Twin Peaks in Kirby from 3 to 6. And then Fabian's Latin Flavors downtown from 5:30 to 8:30 p.m. All those opportunities, all those sites are your chance to win World Cup tickets brought to you by Michelob Ultra. 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But this is your chance to play for a chance to witness history, because Superior is worth playing for. 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

0: sound from Amari Lassiter. He joined Chris Long. And anyone from the outside is going to ask any Texan that's made available to them about the quarterback. And whether it be at a presser or after practice or in a podcast interview like this, the message has been consistent. CJ is the best he's been in the offseason. He's still the guy we believe in. And Kamari Lassiter echoes this or that and also takes on some responsibility for what happened in New England all those months ago. Here's Kamari Lassiter with Chris Long.
1: I mean, yeah, for one, CJ, that's my guy. Like, and for two, he's that boy. He's been that boy since he picked up a football. So, I mean, in that game in New England, we all had a bad game. Defense had a bad game. Yeah. We gave up 28 points. So I feel like you can't just single out one person. I mean, we had a bad game. We didn't win the game as a team. So I just feel like whenever you look at it from that perspective, we all rally together. We all look at what we did wrong, and we just move on. Like, we try and fix those mistakes, and then after that, it's on to the next.
0: The reality is they gave up 21 points. There was a pick six by Houston's own Marcus Jones, or at least Houston Cougar Marcus Jones. But the sentiment, the words he said are not surprising. They are an elite defense, and when they give up 20 plus points, they're gonna see that as a disappointing performance. And you know, at times the defense, because they the type of coverages they play, sometimes they'll give a big play or two. It's something they try to minimize, and they hope Reed Blankenship certainly helps their secondary. I still question their depth there. I don't know that they have a third corner, although I heard that I've seen people say that they saw Jalen Smith out there, and him being healthy could add something to a secondary that may be without some depth at the cornerback spot. So we'll see what Jalen Smith may be playing this year does for that secondary. Maybe they didn't need to go add anybody. They just got a guy back who missed quite a bit of time last year, and they're set there. So that secondary may be very, very solid. But this is fine messaging until your quarterback gives you reason not to say it. That's all.
2: Yeah.
0: It's in the offseason, he's your guy, he's that boy, all the things you say when there's nothing, there's no counter to it except the last thing we saw. So I think we will see this type of support. Does it wane? if there's a bump in the road this year, I think D'Amico Ryans and his team are close-knit enough that it's not going to like tear them apart or anything, but I don't know that patience will be something that's a strength of this team if they continue to see the blips that we saw from CJ. Even if you ignore what you saw in the final two games of the year, but even going back to last year, there were moments where he wasn't at his best. So it's a big, no question, this offseason, this upcoming season is a big one for him and this team, because all we will hear from them, at least the defensive players, is we can go win a title. So much like the USMNT tonight, CJ better play well to start to validate the words that his teammates are saying about him, because I don't care what they say about all this locked in and he's our guy. If that defense believes that he's going to cost them another shot, we see this all the time. The locker rooms change a little bit, and there start to be, I won't say infighting, but questioning of what's going on the other side.
2: Some cracks in the foundation of this, you know, of the team, you know, Kamari Lassiter just being a good teammate, just saying, hey, we gave up 28 points, you know, and it's like, well, like you pointed out, it's 21, and also in football in the 21st century, like giving up 21 points isn't like, yep, you forfeit any right to win.
0: Particularly when
2: you can't win a game giving up three touchdowns.
0: When your quarterback, when he's not throwing pick sixes, is putting you in bad spots as well with the other turnovers.
2: Yeah, and they actually, I mean, the pick six is the only points off turnovers that New England scored in that game. So they kept like making stops after horrific, and they had plenty of chances of horrific turnovers. And it's like, yep, make another stop. But hey, listen, we gave up three touchdowns. That's inexcusable.
3: In a playoff game against the one seed on the road,
2: inexcusable,
3: or the two seed. I find that is a high standard. I credit them for having it, but I will give them a little grace and go, okay, you're on the road, 21 points. That's not a crazy thing for your offense to overcome to go win a football game.
2: It was on whatever January.
3: It was on that day,
2: or whatever. But yeah, I think it's more of a this year. You could see it if it's like a carbon copy of last year, especially in the playoffs. If it's just like so obviously, three turnover performers, four turnover performance from, because we, you know, that's not unheard of that defenses do, like, hey, we're sick of carrying these guys, especially when the quarterback starts making a lot of money. That's when a lot of that really pops up. You look at the Legion of Boom Seattle Seahawks, and Russell Wilson wasn't even playing that badly. It was just more of a
3: personality issue.
2: Thing, which is, it does say something that it's so universally pro CJ. Them. Yeah, I think it's clear that they like CJ. They're not just being good teammates.
3: Yeah, even if we remove some of the expectations for what they need him to be, they appear to like him, which is not something you could say, certainly about the Seattle Seahawks defense when it came to Russ. And that has happened.
2: Jalen Hurts. With AJ Brown mostly.
3: Yeah, which is tough.
2: But it does seem a little like the Eagles thing is like a little bit, it feels like it's kind of like one step past the Texans, maybe just because they have higher expectations because they've gone to two Super Bowls, won one. Yeah, but there is like a little bit, and just the city that they're in, where it's like, you know, when Philly is out on their starting quarterback, it's the temperature's a little bit hotter than here, where like people, I think, kind of like roll their eyes or like make jokes about, I mean, we do it a lot, about CJ Stroud's performance, but it's not like a serious like thing of like CJ Stroud, this guy, like we're sick of watching this guy. It's like, no, it's more he came up small in a big moment.
3: Yeah. And you mentioned Eagles, you don't have the AJ Brown personality on the offense to make people question, can this work out? Because Nico Collins, if we just do like for like as far as receiver to receiver, isn't someone who is demonstrative enough on the field or even off of it to even give you any inclination that there is a divide there. And D'Amico talked about his culture, and that is set. So what they've done this offseason is focus on technical stuff, particularly on offense, getting to the line earlier, making sure formation issues don't come up, being able just to operate in year two with CJ and Nick Cayley.
2: What do you operate? Yeah,
3: that they have the foundation of who they are is set. So now they're just doing little tweaks.
2: Yeah,
3: formation, yeah. Like the formation stuff. You want to have a guy set a full second before he makes a shift.
2: That'd be cool if they could do that.
3: All that stuff frustrated us last year in the playoffs and in other games. They want to get that cleaned up, and that's what year two has been about in this offseason.
2: Yeah, that's what,
3: under Nick Cayley.
2: That's what year two has been about. The little stuff, like lining up and getting.
3: See, you're laughing, but it's a serious matter.
2: It is no, I'm laughing.
3: For this team.
2: I'm laughing because I feel like most teams can figure that out in year one. Well,
3: did they seem like a team who figured it out?
2: They
3: year
2: sure
3: one?
2: Didn't. All right. Sure didn't. But
3: since it was bothering them deep into a season. And you know what? A guy who might help that is our new quarterback coach, who was still a part of the coaching staff until they upgraded.
2: Shaplinski.
3: And Shaplinski is talking about year two. While Sean's laughing about it, here's Shaplinski talking about CJ with Cayley in year two.
4: Yeah, I think we've already seen it. The big thing we talked about as an offense in general is just when we got in phase one was operation and building our foundation. And so there was probably a lot of issues we had last year. Get the line of scrimmage, hurry it up to get the playoff. And so the big thing we pushed on all of our offense is getting the huddle right, getting the play call in, getting the play call, breaking the huddle fast, using the shifts, being able to use the motions and still have plenty of time to operate and also use cadence with that. So that's a big emphasis put on everybody. They've done a nice job of it. Now we'll just try to carry it over to training camp.
5: How does your role in all this?
3: And you're laughing about it, Sean, but the great Mike McDaniel had problems getting his team set, and it led to procedure penalties. Sure, he's doing a lot of shifting, and he's very creative, but even his offenses, when they were at their best, had these problems. So the Texans could very well have had a reasonable problem, and now it's fixed. And then we'll go on to year two with Nick Caley and not worry about whether your seldomly used fullback, who's actually a defensive lineman, is ready to go when you snap a football, and we don't have to worry about touchdowns being taken off the board.
2: I can't wait. Can't wait to see it. Can't wait to see clean operation for my NFL football team in year two.
3: I mean, while I am pushing back on this thing you're doing here, I would say 19 games into a season, you would have hoped that would have been figured out. It wasn't.
2: Mm-hmm.
3: And in fact, if you throw in the preseason games, even more time, even more time to figure it out.
2: Even now, like, you think about, like, it's June 12th. Like, this is, there's still so much time before this season comes up. Like, this,
3: it's true. But you hear them, they figured it out.
2: I know. I'm super glad that all these guys figured it out. Now all we have are questions about the offensive line and wide receivers after Nico Collins and the fact your quarterback turned the ball over, fumbled five times, picked some of them up. And threw four interceptions in two playoff games. Other than that, but they line up. They line up now really well.
3: Maybe if he has less to worry about as far as getting everybody set, his actual play after the snap will be better.
2: Maybe. It's time to put a bull in the ring. They only lost by what? 12? 14? Whatever
3: it was. 12, yeah.
2: It took them... OTAs last season to January, that's like 9 months, 8 months. It took them that long to learn how to line up. They made the divisional round, almost won. Hey, now the ceiling's the roof. I mean, who's going to stop this team now that they can line up?
3: We have no proof that they can line up.
2: That's what Jerry Sapolsky. Are you calling Jerry Sapolsky a liar?
3: No. I'm just saying, we have no proof. They may have all the proof in the world.
2: I trust Jerry Sapolsky. If there's one thing I've come to know in years of watching,
3: of knowing Jerry Sapolsky,
2: of watching Texans football, is when they say a problem's fixed, it's fixed. Set it and forget it. Mm. And Sapolsky is
3: like
2: just another.
3: They're like a crock pot?
2: Yes. Yep. They basically are right now just doing, those extra long QVC type ads of like Flex Seal, like if they can put a screen door in the bottom of this boat and put some Flex Seal on it and take it out to the lake, like yeah, that's the equivalent of being like, we have it all figured out now, don't worry.
3: I hope they're right.
2: We feel great about everybody on the team.
3: It's the time of the year where you should.
2: Our defensive line is so good, we have to take them off the field to run a play.
3: I'm going to need you to ignore that fact, even though I did bring it up, that everything's going so great that you can't even run plays if Will Anderson's on the field.
2: But they're lining up. Before Will Anderson ruins the play, they are lining up very well.
3: This is very much spring game type stuff. Hey, my defensive end got a sack. Great. But he beat my starting
2: How do I want to read this?
3: Yeah, It just depends. Look, though, how you
2: a lot of deep throws from our quarterback. Does that mean our secondary sucks? No.
3: I'll give this. This is how you read it. Ain't nobody got a Will Anderson on the roster. So if Will Anderson's doing it, but the Colts can't do that.
2: No.
3: They don't have Will Anderson.
2: They don't have a Will Anderson. Those.
3: Yeah. So no. That's how you.
2: Okay.
3: Make
2: okay.
3: it work.
2: Yeah.
3: You are the only team with great players. You don't.
2: Pass rusher.
3: Yeah, forget Josh Hines Allen. Is that how you say it?
2: Yeah.
3: Forget about him. I know he ruined a game last year.
2: Mm-hmm.
3: But he ain't Will Anderson.
2: No.
3: We got our whole line issues fixed. That's how you figure it out.
2: Yeah. Yeah. I mean, Bills don't have anyone. What's the next game? I forgot. I know they play the Packers. That'll be tough.
3: He won't be healthy
2: by December.
3: He won't be the same.
2: Okay.
3: It's
2: okay.
3: Year two.
2: So he will come back from the ACL and then also get nicked up.
3: No, what I'm saying. No, year two is when you are at your best.
2: Oh, okay. Oh, I got That's you. That's what I'm saying. I got you. He'll still be rusty.
3: He'll still be working his way back.
2: Snap count, maybe.
3: The problem is all those snaps will be on pass rushing downs. That'll be the
2: but
3: problem.
2: Still, rusty. Rusty. Yeah, Brain Smith's got
3: we
2: him.
3: We can hope.
2: Brain Smith's got him.
3: We can hope, and that's a long way in the future. Either way, everything's worked out. The Texans will be fine. Let's go to break.
2: Jerry Shaplinski said the Texans are going to be
3: no. Every not just,
2: well, he did say he did limit it. He didn't say they'll be all right. He said that the pre-snap stuff it'll be all right now.
3: And we've heard from others that things are going well, so we can take them at their word. Before we go to break, let's talk about a company you don't have to question at all. Yeah, Sean and I are doing this non-physical thing where we question the Texans and their words because they've always backed it up. But you know who has backed it up? 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

0: Got a couple minutes before we end hour one. Hour two, we'll be joined by Michael Carroll, host of the Comicast. He does that podcast with Jong Lee, and he'll tell you what you should or shouldn't watch. And he got to see a couple movies this week, so he'll be able to give you a review of Disclosure Day and Furious. But I do want to remind you to join us today at our soccer watch party from 12 to 6 at Patterson Park. It's presented by Huntington Bank. Will Kunkel will be live from 12 to 3, and then you can hang out with Jeremy and Joe from 3 to 6 to watch the biggest soccer games of the year. When you arrive, stop by the promo table and sign up for your chance to win a $500 gift certificate to Republic Boot Company out at Patterson Park. That's in the Heights, and it's presented by Huntington Bank. So the soccer watch parties continue as the tournament is underway. There'll be a game with Canada today, and then tonight it is the U.S. versus Paraguay. The U.S. trying to get off to a good start. I'm trying to think the last time they won an opening game in the World Cup. Not last year. They tied. They scored first. Tim Weah scored. Famous for what, Sean?
1: For me, I just feel like they're really equal.
0: He did score a goal in the last World Cup, and then they made a mistake, gave up a penalty kick, and Wales tied it. England and the U.S. draw. Was it scoreless? I think it was a scoreless draw. And then they scored a goal against...
2: No, it was England-U.S. in 2014? Was it 1-1?
0: No, I mean...
2: Oh.
0: Was it... Who did they play the second game last year?
2: Oh, I don't know. Oh, was it Iran?
0: Not last year.
2: Last
0: 2022.
2: Iran?
0: No, I think that's who...
2: Where Pulisic sacrificed his...
0: That was game three.
2: Oh, okay.
0: That was game three.
2: Sacrificed his body?
0: I'm questioning myself because they have possibly put Wales and England in the same group. Yes, they did. So it was the U.S., Wales, and Iran, and the U.S. scoreless draw in 2022, their second group game. And then Pulisic put his body on the line to beat Iran, and then they lost to the Netherlands in the round of 16. So they did not win their group game to start last time around. They didn't make the World Cup in 2018. 2014 was the famous the Portugal game that I remember in the second group stage where Michael Bradley earned an enemy for life with me. Never going to forget Never going to forget that incident. But it was Ghana that they beat 2-1 thanks to John Brooks. So it is now there was an absence

0: the right way.
1: We're good.
0: Oh, are we?
1: Yeah, I'm calling it.
0: Glenn Davis called it, too. I'm going to trust him. He thinks they win tonight.
1: Oh, okay. So he's the Jerry Shaplinski of this?
0: No.
1: Or we just trust him?
0: If we're doing comps, he is not the Jerry Shaplinski. He's more like the Andy Reid of this.
1: Okay.
0: I trust his assessment of the U.S. national team more than I trust Jerry Shaplinski's assessment of the Texans' offense in year two under Nick Caley.
1: Okay. All right.
0: Because Jerry has a vested interest in saying everything's going
1: well. Yes, right. Yes. It actually is kind of a reflection, at least in part, on him and his the job he does.
0: Yeah, what else is he going to say?
1: We're a wreck.
0: I mean.
1: You thought last year was bad.
0: Well, the defense has said the same thing. They said they've noticed a difference getting up to the line quicker, not the same issues they had. So the defense is backing up Shaplinski in that way. Glenn Davis doesn't really have any vested interest in just saying the U.S. is going to win tonight. No. He gave his unbiased analysis, so I'll trust him on that as far as the game's going to go.
1: Yeah. But
0: before we go to break, let's get to something that I didn't know would exist. The city of Lawrence, Kansas and Algeria coming together. We have seen that soccer is not just for the big cities hosting these tournaments. A lot of these base camps are in smaller cities. And Lawrence, Kansas, we know, home of the Kansas Jayhawks. Mahrez, one of the stars for Algeria, got to take shots in Fog Allen Fieldhouse.
1: I love it when they put either a basketball, football, or baseball in the hands of a European soccer player.
0: Yeah.
1: Just to see what it looks
0: and
1: like.
0: And the shot he took, he made. So yeah. I don't know how much basketball experience he had, but Riyad Mahrez made a shot famous for playing for Man City and one of Algeria's best players. So it is all these things where it's particularly in America, since we have all these frames of reference. Well, oh, that's Kansas Jayhawks home building. And Riyad Mahrez, who normally is on the pitch in some of the biggest games in the world, is taking practice jumpers in Fog Allen Fieldhouse. That's where Algeria is based, in Lawrence. And we all know that Kansas has a very famous chant, Rock Chalk Jayhawk. But now they've adapted to the Algerians being in their city. So what's it sound like now, Sean?
2: Again!
3: Rock Chalk Algeria!
0: It's not that clever, but they are including Algeria in everything. The Algerians have been embraced by the people of Lawrence, Kansas. They are their second team. Mm-hmm. It is the U.S., of course, but they're all rooting for Algeria. That has gone well. That interaction between the Algerian national team and the Lawrence, Kansas community has gone really well.
1: Yes. It's how the game
0: grows.
1: Unites us.
0: Yes.
1: Brings us together. They. I'm sure Algeria is going to make a trip to Smallville at some point, and that will be really cool for them, I'm sure. How many Algerians do you think are like, that's where Superman's from? We're in Kansas.
0: Is that their frame of reference for Kansas?
1: For specifically Kansas, Smallville. It might be, I mean, maybe Wizard of Oz.
0: You think the
1: first part of Wizard of Oz?
0: I think that might be number one, honestly.
1: Yeah,
0: Wizard of Oz.
1: I mean, these guys are like 25 years
0: old.
1: So
0: you think the actual show, not just Superman?
1: No, I think just knowing that Superman was raised in Kansas might be. I mean, the movie came out last year where he goes there.
0: No, I mean the TV show Smallville.
1: Oh, I'm less sure. Okay. Less sure if they get the CW in Algeria.
0: I just don't know.
1: It might just be.
0: I imagine they don't. I don't think they got the full on lineup. Like first Smallville, next Gossip Girl. I don't think it was like that. But maybe it was broadcast on a different channel in Algeria. I don't think they got promos for. Will Dan finally get to date Blair? I don't think they got those promos.
1: Yeah. Okay.
0: Unless Gossip Girl is a big show there too. I don't know. I think Superman, just the overall Superman thing.
1: Just knowing that he is from Kansas.
0: I think that may be one of the things they know about Kansas. That's where Superman was raised. Not born, but raised.
1: I think it's more likely that they are like this is where Superman's from than they are like, wow, world famous Allen Fieldhouse.
0: Paul Pierce really had some moments here.
1: What a cathedral to college basketball.
0: Yeah, I don't know that.
1: This is where Darren Peterson opted out of playing in a game.
0: Yeah, I don't know that Rafe LaFrentz captured the hearts of the Algerians at any point.
1: Frank Mason took shots on this very court.
0: Maybe they know Mario Chalmers because of the Heat stuff, but that seems unlikely too.
1: Yeah, that's another one of those. Yeah, or when he was at Kansas, 2008. Where it's like now.

0: you start doing the math of like 18 years ago. Like, I don't know.
1: Yeah, I think maybe you're right. What they know about Kansas, they'll probably think Kansas City Chiefs, and then they're informed actually they play their games in Missouri.
0: Just on the other side. Yeah, sorry.
1: That it might be that, and then Superman. But I did not know that teams at the World Cup are kind of required to do these community events. Now, some of them are paid for, like you have to pay to get in. Some are free, like because the Algerians had like a little clinic where they had kids who play soccer come on the field and pass the ball around with them and do some drills, some 1-2 passing. But that's required by FIFA when there is a World Cup. And it was a free event, and they had the kids from the town or the city come in, play on the field, and had a good time. So those are the stories we like. We know that the community here in Houston, there are a lot of celebrations and get-togethers or watch parties for Mexico's first match. So you saw some of the events around town where big watch parties filled with Mexican fans watching their team win their first match. So beyond us making fun of FIFA and their corruption, they're on a smaller scale when you actually drill down as far as the cities that get involved,
0: yeah,
1: the ones who interact with these players and the communities react with the players, a lot of positivity coming out of it as well.
0: Do we have any base camps in or around Houston?
1: I know there's one team. It's one of the smaller teams. Is it Curacao?
0: That makes sense. They play a game here.
1: I think they may be the team who's based in Houston.
0: Okay.
1: I don't know. No, they're in Boca Raton. But I think there is a team who's playing here.
0: Even better for them. Congrats, guys.
1: I did see come across where we have one, but okay. I don't remember what it is. I have to find it. So at some point, we may see that team hanging out with local kids playing soccer and stuff like that. Yeah. So we'll see. We'll see about that.
0: Take them to Trail Burgers.
1: Will Bun B be involved?
0: Bun B will be hosting that German kid or guy. I actually
1: so he and
0: we
1: JJ
0: keep calling him a kid. I actually don't know.
1: I think
0: how
1: he's a grown
0: old
1: man. I don't know how old he is though. So he and JJ Watt will be hosting that kid.
0: Yeah, come on. I he's got to. What else is JJ Watt gonna do? Do crunches with him? Flip tires with him?
1: Let that kid have a time. He's not working out in your Reeboks.
0: Yeah, take him to Houston Stadium.
1: It's Congo. Congo is the team that has their base here. They'll be training at the Sabercat Stadium as they get prepared for their World Cup campaign. So we'll have Congo. I imagine there might have already been some video from the local news outlets with the Congo landing. And they landed yesterday, so maybe not quite yet that they'll be out and about in the community, but that'll be a thing here get ready.
0: Throw out a first pitch in an Astros game or something. I guess they're not this weekend, but at some point. I want to get in on this. I want to get in on we love Algeria, even though we're Lawrence, Kansas. I want to pick up a team.
1: You want to adopt DR Congo?
0: Yeah. You know what? I will. Is that where Dikembe Mutombo's from? I know there's been a lot of upheaval in that part of the world.
1: A Congolese American.
0: Okay.
1: Yes.
0: Okay. There we go.
1: So we have a connection there.
0: Yes. Now we have a connection. We can humanize them.
1: Because we know a guy who
0: a
1: from
0: backup
1: the
0: center from the 2007 Rockets. Yes.
1: Yeah. RIP to Dikembe Mutombo. All right. We'll go to break. If you are rooting for the U.S., not rooting for the U.S., Mexico, whoever, because we know we're an international city, whoever you are rooting for, you can also root for the Congo because they're here. Be like Lawrence, Kansas.
0: In this way.
1: There are other ways where you can avoid being like Lawrence, Kansas, like rooting for the Jayhawks, first of all. But as far as embracing a team, it should be DR Congo along with your rooting interests, wherever that may lie. All right, we'll go to break. Hour one done. We'll get to hour two when we get back.
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0: talking about the finals in a way that means we have a game six. When we get back, Sean, you think San Antonio recovers, finds a way to get off the mat, as they would say, win game five and push this to a game six? Because remember, at least I started the discussion about when they were down 0-2, you know, they have to do something historic to come back and win this series. And then we started to dig deeper, and it turns out the position they were in, only two other teams had ever been in that position. One of the teams had to go against Michael Jordan, the 93 Phoenix Suns, and then the other team was a young Orlando team who faced the Rockets. They're not a lot. Yeah, there are not a lot of home teams who fall down 0-2, because generally you're supposed to be the better team with the better record, so you find a way to at least win one game. And so that stat is kind of a non-stat, despite it being thrown around. We do know, we've only had it happen once, that a team down 3-1 or 1-3 in their case comes back and wins. As far as basketball history is concerned, pretty recently with the Warriors and the Cavs. But that was not even my question. Can they force a game six?
1: I mean, they can't, not to go
0: or
1: full.
0: Or will. I'll ask it differently. Will they force a game
1: six? Not
0: to
1: go full Mitch Johnson, but they've
0: controlled the outcomes of these games.
1: They've been in every single one of these games. They don't play like morons for just any 5-minute stretch in the second half.
0: That's the thing. Since they've done it throughout the series,
1: yeah.
0: Are we saying they're not going to play like morons?
1: No. And especially in the case of, like, can they actually come back and win this thing? It's just like the margin of error is so, you know, it's nothing now. And if nothing else, they've shown they're willing to make some errors. They love throwing passes to Stephon Castle when he's not looking. That's a real thing that they love doing. They did that again.
0: Yeah, De'Aaron Fox
1: game
0: threw
1: four.
0: It to him, and it this time went out of bounds.
1: Just all right.
0: As
1: cool
0: opposed
1: guy.
0: To Wimby yeah, hitting right. hitting him in the back.
1: No, I mean, I don't know. Will they? Maybe. Like again, all these games have been so close that it's like, you know, there's a world where they're up 3-1.
0: I guess.
1: And so, like, I guess in that way, yes, they probably will just one of these games, they'll just, like, the coin flip will kind of go their way and just, like, they'll make the free throw this time. Like, Wembanyama will make the free throw this time. You know, De'Aaron Fox will not go up for the layup. Karl Towns won't put, like, it's like so many things that, and just in the last, 45 seconds of that game, had to go wrong. Never mind the, you know, several 13-3 runs that it took to get it to that point. So yeah, sure, game six. Why not? I hope there's a game six, just because spiritually this isn't a 5-game series.
0: It is not, and it'll be talked about in a way that
1: yeah
0: that people will say.
1: I think for clarity's sake,
0: it should never have been a 5-game yeah, series. Now, as history rolls on or time rolls on, eventually it'll be just looked at as a Knick runaway. You'd have to be a real ball knower to talk about the fact that the Spurs should have at least pushed this to 6 or 7.
1: People forget that, the first 4 games of this series have all had crunch time, which is like within 5 points with 5 minutes left. And it's actually like been way closer than even five points with 5 minutes left. It's been a Spurs lead with 2 minutes left, and they're down 3-1.
0: I will counter with the fact that the Knicks take care of business all playoffs long.
1: Yeah.
0: When they've had a chance to end a series, they've ended it.
1: So 45-point win coming?
0: I won't go that far. I mean,
1: that's what
0: the Spurs
1: done.
0: Aren't the Hawks. No, and they're not the Cavs. They're not the Sixers. But, yeah, that has happened where blowouts have been the story in elimination games when the Knicks have a chance to put you down. I think we'll know quite a bit in that first quarter. If the Spurs don't get off to their customary double-digit lead in the first quarter, then I think their hearts may have been taken. Despite what they're saying, and now they have a couple days to figure it out, to get over it. If the Knicks get out to an early lead, I think the Spurs are done. If they continue what they have been able to do and use the emotion of a crowd that's probably a little pissed off, not just because of what has happened to their team, but if you're a Spurs fan and you've watched Spurs fans legitimately get beat up as they've traversed the New York streets.
1: Egg thrown at.
0: You've watched your best
1: Victor
0: player Wembanyama. Be egged. Think of that sentence.
1: I was gonna say Victor eggs. Wembanyama, I think it was only one, so he got egged.
0: Victor Wembanyama was egged in New York City that has to be something, whether the Spurs fans are going to be polite and not treat Knicks fans the same way, that's got to be something that pisses you off. That we lost and you treated our best player like that. You're throwing eggs at him. I think you've been to San Antonio. You've been there for games.
1: Yeah. No egg.
0: Are they about that smoke? Not that they'll egg someone, but they allow?
1: I was not egged.
0: No. I don't think they'll egg Jalen Brunson. But
1: smaller target.
0: True, but it's you don't have to throw as high.
1: True.
0: Will they use what has happened to their team on the court and off the court to fuel them? Will they be a bit more, let's just say, I don't know if angry is a word, but they'll be a bit more energized because not only is it the finals and it's an elimination game, but their team and their fellow fans have been treated rather poorly in New York.
1: I don't know about, like, walking around the city. You know, I don't know if they have the level of, like, hooliganism that the Knicks have, which is, like, honestly what it's looked like. It looks like the, like, European soccer.
0: Yeah,
1: it might as well have been
0: Liverpool versus,
1: yeah,
0: like, Borussia Dortmund in a Champions League game and the crowds outside.
1: And I don't think you'll have that at the Riverwalk. I don't think so. But I think in the stadium, in Frostbank, I think it'll be a good crowd. But like you said, it'll be a good crowd that could, like, turn on a dime just with the way the series has gone. And it's a little bit of, like, you're expecting something to go wrong. And for the first time, really, this playoff run, so for the first time in however many years, since the Ray Allen shot, basically, that the Spurs are in a tough spot in a big game where it's like, oh man, like there's a little bit of that, like, trauma there that, again, hasn't been there since 2013, essentially.
0: For the drama, I need a call to go against them early.
1: Yeah. Do we know who the ref is? Is it Foster?
0: I don't know who. People are expecting the extender to make an appearance. Yeah. I don't know who the game six ref or game five referees are for that one. But if we're looking for peak energy, peak drama, let a call go against Wimby early where they think a foul should be called the other way. And whatever that crowd's intentions are, they'll be loud. They'll be angry as they try to propel their team to a Game 5 victory. I think they win the game, honestly. I think this series is just one that needs to have the drama of a Game 6 in New York with their chance to win a title. It's what this series deserves. It's what we all deserve. The tension of Knick fan thinking this is finally our time, and also the dread of potentially blowing a lead and having to go back to San Antonio for game 7.
1: You could sense that in the MSG in game 4 where they're like, again, it's the first time they lost since April, and they were kind of it's kind of on edge.
0: And then the Spurs got off to the start they did.
1: Yeah.
0: Didn't help.
1: A little bit of the, like, oh yeah, this is the last 25 years of Knick basketball.
0: But it also comes off the Wimby mush to Jalen Brunson that didn't get called in game, and they didn't get their justice with a flagrant after. So there was a lot of, and then, you know, the Trump stuff, whatever. But there was a lot of angst going into game 4 and then the way it started where the Spurs took control.
1: The refs, like, they're
0: Carl Anthony Towns worried about the fouls refs early. Like, yeah, that added to it. They think, hey, Wimby got away with one, and then they think they get a foul on Wimby. And Saxey, actually, hold up, wait a minute. It's a foul on Carl Anthony Towns, and he's out of the game for a significant amount of time. Mitchell Robinson is winded 2 minutes in. It all went poorly early.
1: Throws an elbow at his
0: throat. Yeah, well, he was in his head, and then it all flipped in that second half. So I need some of that. Maybe not all those things need to come into play, but give me a questionable call going against the Spurs tomorrow night, just to prime the pump for what could be a pretty dramatic game 5.
1: Yeah, the Spurs definitely need, like, an Isaiah Stewart or, like, a, you know,
0: Wimby's their Isaiah Stewart.
1: Yes, but your best player can't be the Isaiah Stewart. That's
0: usually,
1: what I'm saying.
0: Yeah.
1: Also, you know, they need someone 6'8". That would also be good to have a power forward on an NBA finals.
0: What do you think
1: team?
0: Kelly Olynyk is there for?
1: Not to play. It is, apparently.
0: No, it is interesting that the focus is about the giant man that patrols the middle for that team, but the rest of those guys who play are just guards.
1: Yeah,
0: I mean, it's Keldon Johnson at probably 6'7", 6'8".
1: Yeah, maybe a 3.
0: They don't. He's a 3'4" type. He's not really a power forward. It's a bunch of he's just one giant individual and a bunch of 6'6" guys or less who play for them.
1: It's like a tournament team, like an NCAA tournament team, where you're like, wait, they start 4 guys that are 6'4". Like what? And then they have 1 7-footer from Yugoslavia or whatever,
0: from the Baltic region.
1: Yeah, but they. I'm also interested in that aspect of it, is the game 5 of like starting to get sick of these guys. Now you have like kind of a back and forth of like, well, you had, like you said, the mush from Wembanyama to Brunson. You have all the Knick stuff. You have the single leg takedown that, Alvarado tried in the first half. I mean, in the first half, it really felt like, oh wow, the Knicks are kind of like just disintegrating. Like they're just so upset right now. And I do wonder if you do get, you know, something like that. The problem is, like I said, like Wembanyama can't get another flagrant foul or else he's suspended a game. You know, so you can't have the only guy who's shown that he will mix it up a little. I guess Stephon Castle a little bit.
0: He's more reactionary. Like,
1: yeah.
0: Particularly if things go against them or you think someone hits him when he's up in the air.
1: Yeah.
0: That's when he kind of gets going.
1: Harrison Barnes needs to play 5 minutes and clothesline some people.
0: You think Harrison Barnes got that in him?
1: I know. That's the problem, is that all their vets are either super unplayable, like Biombo and Plumlee and Olynyk, or they need a goon. That's it. They need a goon. The NBA is back, where you just need a guy who's a goon. Like, what is he good at? Not much, but he's a physical presence down there.
0: If we see early minutes for Biombo, then we know what time the Spurs are on.
1: Oh, that's code red. It's the code red.
0: We don't even need to see the footage.
1: It's happened pregame.
0: Of Wimby whispering to Biombo. We know it happened in the tunnel or in the locker room.
1: Yeah, Cornette's another. It is crazy. Yeah,
0: Cornette should be the guy.
1: It's wild how many centers they have, and other than Wembanyama, none of them are playable.
0: They're all unplayable in a real playoff series. Yeah,
1: it's something where it's like you don't want to invest so much in having like a great backup center, because in big games Wembanyama is just going to play 40 minutes. But at the same time,
0: you don't want to lose the minutes he's off the floor so badly because your guy can't play.
1: Yeah.
0: So we'll go to break with that. While I talk about I was future casting what the Knicks might need to support their rotation guys going forward, maybe better guards. The Spurs may need to look in finding a real backup center, because at some point, it'll be needed, whether because Wimby gets banged up or you just don't want to have to play him 42 minutes a night not to completely fall apart.
1: Or even like a power forward that can start with Wembanyama and then play the backup five.
0: Yeah, power forward. Yeah. 6'9" type.
1: Yeah, and then you go small ball when Wembanyama's out, and then you can.
0: Hey, the Bucks are looking to trade people. Maybe looking to, not Giannis, looking to Bobby Portis.
1: Okay, I was going to say.
0: Not Giannis.
1: Yeah, Portis, sure.
0: Yeah, something like
1: Let's
0: that.
1: Let's go.
0: Who is definitely a guy who will defend his best player.
1: Yeah, he'll throw a clothesline.
0: And also going to be a small ball five and play power forward at 6'9", 250, and shoots the three over 40%, at least this last year. Seems like a guy. Not that I want to strengthen the Spurs, but if they're looking for a guy to fit the role you laid out, he certainly would be the top.
1: It's just an obvious need.
0: And as I said, we'll go to break, but did want to mention, because I talked about it earlier, Dana Brown talked to MLB.com about the season overall, mentions of Hunter Brown and him coming back and getting guys healthy again, but he also talked about what could be their approach at the deadline. At least he was asked that question. And it was a general Dana Brown answer. He mentioned guys who could come back for him, like Wesneski and Blanco and Christian Javier, and also talked about trying to find offensive help for the outfield. He didn't mention left-hander, so we avoided his odyssey. We know that's his odyssey, to find a left-handed bat. We didn't get that out of him, but he did mention that the outfield is a target of potential help. So if you see a bat come in, it'll likely be an outfielder. As I said very early in the show, the question simply will be, will they even be in a spot where that makes any sense? He certainly believes so. And at least the AL wildcard race allows them to believe that, as they are still within striking distance of that. And in some ways, the AL West, despite being 8 games under 500, I believe they're 31-39 at the moment. All right, we'll be joined by Michael Carroll. when we come back. Michael will join us to talk about a couple movies he's seen this year, or at least, excuse me, this week, this year. He's seen plenty of movies this year. He saw a couple movies this week, Disclosure Day and Furious. We already got a tweet from someone asking about Michael's opinion on the movie, so we'll get to that when we come back.
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6: It's Friday, and so you're probably wondering, what am I going to watch this weekend? 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
7: That guy is here with us, Michael Carroll, the co-host of Comicast. He does that podcast with John Lee, and always has, not always, but they have special guests quite a bit. So you'll hear a variety of voices on Comicast. The most recent issue, which was made available yesterday, is the title may be a little confusing to people, but tell the people what that's about.
8: So the most recent one that you mentioned is a conversation I had with author Rose Garcia. She's a author based here in Houston. She writes a lot of fantasy novels, and she and I are going to be at a book festival tomorrow at the Post Houston, the Book Dragon Festival happening this Saturday. I'm moderating the author panel beginning at 11 a.m. There'll be J.J. Kong, D.L. Jennings, K.R. House, and Abby Fox. I'll be moderating a panel about world building and creating magic systems with them. And Rose is going to be one of the attending vendors. I met her at Comic Palooza a couple weeks back, and so it was like, you want to come on the podcast and talk about the festival and just talk about your career and stuff. So we dove into that, as well as, you know, her books and her thoughts on world building and things like that. So if you are interested in books, you have that option. Also, in terms of the podcast, Jong and I, we had a discussion about obsession with how it's doing at the box office, as well as Supergirl. Our hype is building for that film, which is coming out in just 2 weeks.
7: I've learned that the one rule that you should have when you're building a world, particularly when there's magic, mm-hmm. no matter how divorced from our reality it is, mm-hmm. the rules got to make sense. Your rules can't fluctuate depending on the moment.
8: You have to establish like limitations and rules that you can't just back off on, because then the audience kind of loses their, well, what are we doing now? Yeah. You know, they start questioning things. It just, you got to have these rules and you got to set a standard for that. And so we'll be talking a lot about that this Saturday.
7: Yeah, we're willing to accept that this is a different world, but mm-hmm. the world does have to make sense. Let's get to Eric here. He's got a question for Michael. What's up, Eric?
9: Hey guys. Yeah, another Batgirl movie was shelved in 2022, but I heard rumblings that they're going to release it and do some reshoots with Michael Keaton as Batman and then Brendan Fraser as Firefly. Also, I heard that they're going to do a remake, well, not a remake, but another reboot of the Transformer movie, and the Wonder Woman writer is going to write it. And Colin Farrell said that the Batman 2 script is pretty dark, but it's pretty impressive as well. And I'm going to go see He-Man this weekend. My son's taking me. It's getting great reviews, and I don't know why it's not doing so well at the box office, but everybody loves it. And Adele, Toxic Avengers on Disney Plus if you want to watch it.
7: Add another 2 weeks to the delay. You're not doing yourself any favors. So I have not seen anything about them releasing Batgirl. I've seen that someone wants to make another Batgirl movie, mm-hmm. But I have not seen anywhere where the previously completed but shelved Batgirl will be made available.
8: That one, I don't think that's, unlike the Coyote versus Acme movie that's coming out, I think it's later this year, or maybe even just a month or two from now. Unlike that one, this one just got completely shelved due to tax write-offs, and it's locked in a vault basically, and it's not going to see the light of day possibly ever outside of maybe a leak of some kind. But I mean, I doubt it at this point. I wouldn't expect to see that Batgirl movie ever. In terms of the reboot with Transformers, yeah, there's like a couple of different reboots that they're working on. There was like a continuation. There was a crossover with G.I. Joe. They were taking scripts not too long ago from Max Landis and another writer. I think they turned down the script from Max Landis, so it's something else at this point. So I don't know. There is Transformers in the works, but who knows what version Paramount's going to end up going with.
7: So one of the people behind it, the It Welcome to Derry series, mm-hmm. he is going to be part of that in a writing role, I believe. I don't know that it'll go horror.
8: No, I don't think it'll go horror. No.
7: Yeah. So there is some movement there, mm-hmm. But we don't really know anything about that plot. But it looks like they have chosen a direction as far as the movie. It'll have Anthony Ramos in it from the most recent Transformers movie, at least the live action one. We do have Transformer 1, which people like. The animated one.
8: Yeah, the animated one was good from all accounts. And, well, I should say it, too. I enjoyed it. I watched it when it eventually came out on streaming. I wasn't impressed by the trailer, but then watching the movie, I was like, this is pretty good.
7: Yeah, I liked it when I watched it.
8: It was good. But it didn't do well enough to warrant a sequel or a return. So we're probably not going to get a continuation of that anytime soon. And then, of course, with Paramount, you also you have to take into the account of them trying to pull in. Is that Paramount right now trying to blast me?
7: Normally, they would text me and go, shut them up. So this time, it was not good. Paramount.
8: Yet. That's good. Because Paramount, obviously, is trying to buy Warner Brothers. And you have to take that into account. So I imagine a lot of things, because they're trying to push, like, oh, no, we're going to make a ton of movies. Don't worry about it. So there's a lot of things in the works. But, you know, we'll see.
7: So if you enjoyed 2023's Transformers Rise of the Beast, you are getting a sequel. And if you love the potential G.I. Joe connection there, you may get that with Anthony Ramos reprising his role.
8: Maybe. We'll see. I don't know. I didn't like that movie as much as I thought it would. It felt like a return to what we tried to avoid with where we ended up with Michael Bay stuff. But, you know, we'll see what they end up doing with Transformers. And then in regards to Colin Farrell in the Batman Part 2, yes, his character is darker. His character, I think he said it this week, he's only in two scenes for that movie. So we'll see how much darkness he can bring in those two scenes. But obviously, if you've watched the show, you know how dark that character is.
7: He won't be screaming maniacally, "Ha, that guy's crazy," when he's getting chased by Batman.
8: No, I don't see that happening. No, not with this one. Not with this interpretation.
7: He'll be a little darker. Okay, cool. Colin Farrell, the Penguin, if you don't know.
8: Yeah, which is a great series. I don't know. This is a phenomenal series. Love that series. He-Man is not – it's getting solid reviews. It's just not doing –
7: the box office is not matching the reviews.
8: And it's a – I mean, it's a $200 million movie, so.
7: It's tough for He-Man, of all things, for people to like it. But you can't get people into the theater to see it.
10: It's what we've talked about every time it comes up. Who's this for?
7: Yeah, who was looking for He-Man?
8: It's for me, Sean. It's for me.
10: And the box office is showing. Problem is, out of those three people on the show, it's only for one of
8: probably,
10: them.
8: Probably, yeah.
7: One out of three people is for. And,
8: the one person has still not seen it yet. So.
7: Yeah, all three of us relatively have similar interests. Mm-hmm. And it's actually for and won't go.
8: Yeah, I don't have time.
7: And it's not for, I got plenty of time and I don't want to go see it. So that's the problem for He-Man right now. I got nothing but time. I don't want to go.
8: And I don't know. It just kind of sucks because it is, by all accounts, a solid, like, fun movie. It's just, it's the IP thing.
7: I believe our intern, Jonathan, who joined us last week to talk about Backers.
8: Nicholas.
7: Yeah, Nicholas. there's so many of them out there.
8: Many interns.
7: Nicholas, yes, the UH grad. I remember stuff about him, just not his actual name. That's tough for me.
10: That is tough.
8: Intern out there, take note.
7: He saw it and enjoyed it. Mm-hmm. So he is one of, I was going to say many, but it's not true. Several people have gone to see it.
10: I mean, it is many.
7: It has made millions of dollars, but compared to what they wanted.
11: not enough of the many have seen it. But he enjoyed it too. So if you go see the movie, you'll probably like it.
8: I think it's
11: the motivation to go see it.
8: It's a fun popcorn movie. So if you want to go see just something, it's bright, colorful, action, like just have fun with it. Yeah, you can go see that anytime at this point. Well, maybe not times die down.
11: You better hurry up.
8: Yeah, you better hurry up, actually.
11: At some point, it's going to be on streaming more quickly than they would have liked. So Michael did actually go see some movies this week.
8: Yeah, it did.
11: So we're up against the break, so let's go with the one you enjoyed the least. Which one would that be? And tell us why your opinion may differ from the general consensus.
8: Well, you have Disclosure Day. That's the big release this week, the latest Steven Spielberg movie, or The Furious, which is a new martial arts action movie. You would think, oh, well, Disclosure Day, Steven Spielberg. I'm in the minority on it. I did not like it. I did not enjoy it. I thought it was boring. I thought it was slow. I thought it was too long. I did not get invested in anything that was happening on screen. I thought what the movie tries to do is it puts you in the middle of it from the jump. Like, it feels like you're in the middle of a movie with the situation that Josh O'Connor character is in. And it's like, okay, that's cool. And then it plays the story so close to the vest that it keeps adding layers of questions rather than giving you any sort of answers. And that, like, mystery was not intriguing enough, was not engaging enough to keep me, like, locked in for the 2.5 hours that it is. Outside of Emily Blunt, her character, Margaret Fairchild, best thing about the movie. She is incredible. She's stellar. She does comedy, emotional, like all the things. She does great. And that's not to say, like, Colman Domingo, very good actor. Colin Firth, very good actor. Josh O'Connor, very good actor. But everything that they were saying, I was not invested in at all. They were saying these emotional lines, and I was just like, oh, okay, cool. I still don't understand really what's the point of anything.
11: Is it possible that you're dead inside?
8: I mean, that is possible. I mean, you can't rule that out.
11: If Emily Blunt can't get you, then
8: And I mean, Emily Blunt does phenomenal job. But the rest of them, it's not that they're bad. It's just what they have is just like.
11: So it's a writing issue.
8: It's more of a writing and story issue. Okay. I don't think the story. Okay. When you get your big, like, oh snap, this is what this movie is, it happens way too late in the movie, and it's also. I was like, that's it? Like, that's our big reveal? Like, I don't know.
11: That's tough for Steve.
10: All right. Michael Carroll, Steven Spielberg can't make movies. Got it.
8: Did I say that?
10: Steven
8: I didn't
10: Spielberg
8: say that.
10: Sucks.
11: How about.
8: That's not what I said.
11: How about Michael Carroll, Steven Spielberg lost his way?
10: Ooh, washed?
8: Wow. No.
11: Did you wash no. King washed? Steven Spielberg?
8: No.
10: Okay.
8: No.
10: Okay.
8: Not washed.
10: Sounds like you're saying.
8: No. Okay, wait a minute. Let me bring it back. Technically wise, it is a very good movie.
11: Okay.
10: It's
11: clean it up.
8: Beautifully shot.
10: Okay.
8: It's well done in terms of sound design, production design. Chase sequences are solid. They're good. Visuals, impressive. The score by John Williams. I mean, of course, because John Williams is as the kids say, a goat. Not a bad goat, good goat. But yeah, like all the technical aspects of this movie are very good. It's the story that I kept waiting for a moment to, like, land with me. I remember in the theater thinking, okay, yeah, probably the next scene, there's got to be something that's going to hook me in. And it just never showed up. And then there's some cheese to it. There's one moment where a thing happens between Josh O'Connor's character and his girlfriend, played by Eve Henson, I believe. Eve Hewson.
11: She happens to be the daughter of Bono.
8: Which, by the way, they have zero chemistry. They felt like brother and sister, rather than a boyfriend
11: girlfriend.
8: So
11: the guy who played Prince Charles has no chemistry with Bono's
8: daughter? Zero chemistry.
11: Daughter.
8: And again, it's, yeah, no
11: he
8: chemistry.
11: He was also in Challengers.
8: Yeah, he was.
10: He had more chemistry with that other guy.
11: With his buddy than he does Eve Hewson?
8: Yeah, zero chemistry here. But there's a moment between those two that happens. And I remember looking, like, laughing, and then looking over, and the older man next to me was looking over like, what did we just see? Like, what was that? And we both, like, chuckled and shook our heads. Like, it wasn't that good in that respect. Now, again, I'm in the minority on this because 82% of critics like it, 74% of audiences enjoy it. but it's the pacing. The pacing kills the vibe of the movie for me.
11: Michael Carroll's Decision Day.
10: Disclosure.
11: It is Disclosure Day. I'm thinking about the decision Giannis has to make. Actually, that's where my focus is.
8: I will disclose that I don't know about Giannis, but I do know maybe
10: this movie sucks.
8: Maybe that's I didn't say that. No.
11: Michael, what's the quote
10: too
11: for
10: boring.
11: Disclosure Day?
8: No, boring.
11: Boring.
8: Yeah. Okay. Boring. Boring. I'm just saying.
11: If Steven Spielberg pretended to be Michael Bay.
10: Yeah, he spends all his time on TikTok and Instagram Reels. He can't sit down and watch a 2.5 hour movie.
8: Yeah, that's you know. Oh God.
11: That's a tough one for Big Steve.
8: Big Steve,
11: Michael Carroll, not a fan.
10: He's like,
8: I'm sorry.
10: So what's this guy ever done?
8: If this movie came out 20 years ago, I think it'd be better. But in a post-Arrival world and a post, I don't know, Creator and some of these other sci-fi big movies that we've gotten, it just, it doesn't, like, it didn't do anything innovative to me that made me go, oh, yeah, I think this movie's great.
11: Wow. When we come back, we'll come back and Michael will talk about a movie he actually likes.
8: Yeah, I'll disclose about that one.
11: It's a tough one for Emily Blunt. Thought she had another banger instead.
8: Yeah, she was good.
11: You're good, but your movie's boring. That's kind of the tip. Yeah. We'll get more into Michael's review of The Furious when we come back.
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11: So we go from Wash King, Steven Spielberg.
8: Not what I said. Just saying.
11: To The Furious. Michael,
10: I don't think you called him King.
11: Just Wash.
8: All right. You two. You got to stop.
10: Bum Steven.
8: Somebody's going to come up to me like, what am I saying? Nobody's going to come up to me. I'm not that popular.
10: Yeah, you think at the book event tomorrow?
8: Zero chance.
11: We heard what you said, Michael.
8: 100% zero chance on that one.
11: So let's get to the movie you watched that you did like this week. That is The Furious.
8: The Furious, yes. It is a movie about a Wang Wei's daughter is kidnapped by a criminal network and he receives no help from the corrupt police. Wei sets out on a rampage to find her himself. His only ally is Navin, a relentless journalist whose wife has mysteriously disappeared. Fueled by a furious vengeance, the unlikely duo ruthlessly fights against the kidnappers in this explosive martial arts showdown. This is one of the best action movies of the last decade. It's incredible. It is, the plot is just enough to where it's like, you care about the characters and you care about the story, but it's not like this amazing, gripping story. It is all about the stunt work, the fight choreography, which is some of the most unique, incredibly fluid, just builds on intensity and just insanely well made and well shot. It's an incredible movie to go see. It, there's, of course, there's Joe Taslim. And I don't know if you want to mention that tweet that you got about Joe Taslim.
11: Yeah, we got a tweet from Art, a different Art.
8: Mm-hmm.
11: He wanted to know what you thought of Joe Taslim's character not being the ass kicker that we normally know him as.
8: Yeah, and typically you would expect, Joe Taslim be incredible, whether it is in The Night Comes for Us or even going back to The Raid, Redemption. This one, he is good. Like, he does fight very well, but yeah, he does take a back seat a little bit because he is a journalist, I think, is the core of it. This is not his movie to showcase his skills. This is more about Miao Shen, who plays Wang Wei. He's a silent protagonist, but this is more focused on him getting his daughter back. And he, while he's silent, he delivers an impactful performance with just his body movement, facial expressions, and that dude is insanely fast.
11: So this guy not talking brought more motion to the screen than anyone in Disclosure Day?
8: Yeah, pretty much. Just saying.
11: Once again, another big moment and tough moment for Big Steve, man.
8: Disclosure Day, if you would have had aliens doing martial arts, I would have been locked in. But you didn't have it, so The Furious, that's my top pick for the week.
11: So to be clear, because you know of my stance against aliens.
8: Yes.
11: Are they aliens in human form doing stuff, or we actually see – actually, that's probably a giveaway. So don't answer that question.
8: I can't answer that.
11: Don't answer that question. But I'm hearing a lot of alien stuff and not hearing a lot of good stuff about the aliens, which is my stance anyway. So it fits what I think.
8: The alien aspect of Disclosure Day is not – I don't know how to say it without spoiling. So I'll just say – yeah. Anyway, The Furious. Yes. Phenomenal.
10: You love
19: no aliens.
8: No aliens.
11: And you're in line with the critics at 99% on Rotten Tomatoes.
8: 99% with critics, 95% with audiences. This is a just go in and you're going to be like, oh, snap, every few fight scenes or even from one fight scene to the next. And what this one did very well is it locked you in the first 5 minutes, because there's a thing that happens in the first 5 minutes that the theater that I was in, we all went like gasped at what they did. And then it just kind of carried itself from there. And, you know, it's your typical martial arts movie. It's not going to be like realistic fighting necessarily. And you get swarms of people with pipes and all this and that. It's about the physicality of it though. And how this is where one thing that Hollywood just still does not understand, how to shoot action. You see the fight moves, you see a continuous shot of all four main actors fighting with and against each other in the third act. It's incredibly shot, incredibly – the amount of movement that they're able to do is just insane. I was trying to describe it to – I think it was you, Sean, or maybe it was Brian, that there's a sequence where the main character, Wang Wei, he's like – I don't know what to call it, but like crowd surfing in a sense, fighting people. And he's got a hammer. He's just wailing on dudes, and it's just – it's incredible what he's able to achieve. And we're not saying there's CGI wire work or anything like that, because this is from one of the producers that did Crouching Tiger, Hidden Dragon. This is not that. This is all physicality, just doing insane stunts and movements throughout the course of this film.
11: I don't know that Michael's ever been as positive about a movie he's reviewed here, so go check it out.
8: Outside of Project Hail Mary, I mean, and Obsession, I think this one's a standout for this year.
11: So The Furious, you can see that in theaters right now. Michael got to see it earlier in the week.
8: And I know this may be a concern, like in terms of you, Sean, you know, I don't want to read subtitles.
10: What's up?
8: I know you don't like to read subtitles. And the thing that this movie does is majority of it is in English. Like Joe Taslim's character speaks in English. There is some subtitled portions with the daughter. But there's also some characters get dubbed over in English, but then other characters do speak their normal language. I don't really understand the full gist of why that is, outside of maybe because there are, I think, at least three different dialects and three different nationalities of people coming together for this film. Maybe it's to try and make it more like a global widespread release type thing. I don't know. That can be a little like cheesy because the dubbed audio just doesn't, it's not very good, honestly, but it's again the action that propels this movie.
10: I also it doesn't sound like there's that many subtitles.
8: It's really not.
10: The dub stuff, like as long as it's not Madam Web ridiculous, I'm kind of cool
8: on. It's two characters specifically that are a little goofy about it. Well, one really.
10: But I'm also willing to forgive all of that when you have a guy crowd surfing beating guys up with hammers. That
11: there's a give and take.
10: Washes away any, like, okay, you know what? I'll read some subtitles if I get hammer fight.
8: And there's a Wang Wei, who is it? Miao She, Joe Taslim, and a newer actor that I just discovered in this movie, Brian Lee, have this triple, like, 2-on-1 fight that in a freezer thing. And it's just insane. The big dude brings a sledgehammer. Nice. He's propelling himself as a human dart. Like, it's incredible what they're able to do. It's insane. I highly recommend The Furious.
11: There it is, Michael Carroll, the host of Comicast. He told me before we started there wasn't a lot as far as things to other than those two movies, so we focused on those. Michael, not this one, the one who called in, wants to talk about the Spurs. We do have a sports show later coming up. We're a sports show, but not for the last 30 minutes of our Friday show. So, Michael, if you want to talk to Will Kunkel, he can answer your question or at least hear your fun story about the Spurs. Sorry, that music means we're done. Michael Carroll, the host of Comicast. You can hear that podcast wherever you listen to podcasts. And do we have a finals game potentially on Wednesday that you have to worry about?
8: No, I think the game would be on Tuesday. So I think or Monday. So we'll be back next Wednesday.
11: Okay, so Michael Carroll will be back next Wednesday for Comicast, but you can also listen to it wherever you listen to podcasts. Thank you, Michael, for joining us.
8: Thank you.
11: We are done for the week. Sean, since we're done, what does that mean?
19: I know you there, white boy!
10: Michael talking about Steven Spielberg.
8: I get it. I'm in trouble.
11: If it was really Michael, I would have said washed, white boy. But
10: I was like, I don't really have anything for that.
11: Steven Spielberg is great. He just has a miss, according to Michael. Not to everyone.

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2: In today's trend watching, a reason why the market's bouncing back and oil prices are selling off. Reuters is reporting that Iranian sources are suggesting that talks are ongoing between the United States and Iran to extend the ceasefire and maybe bring an end to the war, despite the intensified military action overnight would include the unfreezing of Iranian assets as well, something the president has been loath to do at the start of the negotiations. But that's what is currently being discussed and is a reason why the market is behaving better today than we would have thought, given the bombings that took place last night in Iran and the retaliatory strikes that occurred overnight and this morning by Iranian forces against U.S. bases in the Gulf states. So we're going to keep an eye on these headlines all day long. They will move markets, and we're going to digest the wholesale inflation numbers too to determine whether or not there's any leeway down the road for the Federal Reserve to cut interest rates, which is not the bet at the moment. Most investors are betting that rates are going up rather than down.
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0: clock against Paraguay?
1: Yes, Paraguay.
0: That's right. True soccer fan. Dived in, ready to roll. 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If you wear American gear, or any other country, you get 15% off of your tab automatically. That's the way we're rolling right now because it is finally here. The World Cup is finally starting in 2026 because America is hitting the pitch. Although, Brian, I will say,
1: I'm a little surprised to hear you all say all that since you now claim Mexican heritage as Will Concalito.
0: That was yesterday.
1: That was yesterday? Okay.
0: Yes.
1: So your Mexican heritage is over?
0: Full-on Mexican, over 1.5 goals yesterday.
1: It hit. Congratulations.
0: Yes. So, like, I'm part of the family. And you know what?
1: Familia.
0: They're part of the family as well now in the Kunkel household. So that was pretty fun. It was pretty great watching all the, you know, so many videos on social media about, you know, the atmospheres and just the fans. And I saw a video of Koreans partying with Mexicans singing Gangnam Style after Korea won.
1: All right.
0: Mexican fans walking their pet ducks in the streets.
1: That's a thing?
0: Yeah. Okay. Evidently. Right. It was on social media.
1: I didn't know that.
0: Today
1: years old when I found out pet duck was a thing?
0: Indeed. I think that's going to become a taco eventually. It's my guess.
1: Okay.
0: Following this dude, Freddie from Germany on X, is one of my favorite things in the world right now.
1: Oh, yeah?
0: If you know what I'm talking about.
1: Yeah,
0: right?
1: I know that J.J. Watt apparently was going to hook him up. Yeah.
0: So if you guys don't know, he's from Germany, and he's kind of documenting his trip around the country right now, and it's not exactly New York, Chicago, LA, Houston type cities. It's Auburn through Texas. He just got to New Orleans and he's just wowed and amazed. He found a Bass Pro Shops. He's like, there's guns in here. This is incredible. There's a shooting range.
1: We have guns at Walmart too, brother.
0: Yeah, man. Like, welcome to the land of the free, home of the brave. Like, that's how we roll. That's how we got our freedom. It's a really, really fun follow. And he, like, one of the coolest things he posted was just him driving along the Gulf Coast saying every kind of day that he has a drive, the scenery changes. He's like, the country of America is so diverse in just the visuals. And it's something I think we lose a lot living here because we want to go to Europe, right? Like, we want to do these big trips to Italy or London or wherever it might be, which, cool, yeah, for sure. But also, you know, traveling around our country, there's so much to see here. There's so many
1: You travel across the Midwest, as I just did.
0: But, like, Chicago's there.
1: Yeah, I didn't go through that part of Illinois, but I went through, like, basically Missouri, Illinois, Indiana, Ohio, into Michigan. And for about 800 miles, it was all farmland. There was nothing different.
0: Shout out to the farmers.
1: Yeah.
0: I don't have a problem with the farmers the same way Brian does.
1: I respect
0: the farmers.
1: Throw me under the bus with five minutes into the show.
0: Well, I'm just saying, hey, you just said, well,
1: I'm just saying I found out why they call a flyover country. That's all I'm saying.
0: I love the Midwest. I respect the Midwest, unlike some.
1: Yeah, unlike
0: have you
1: me.
0: Done South Dakota before? Have you done Mount Rushmore?
1: I've never been to South Dakota.
0: So I have not done Mount Rushmore. It's a bucket list item of mine because I lived in Fargo for years in North Dakota, and like you have an appreciation.
1: Does the accent hold up from what we saw on the television show?
0: Oh, yeah.
1: Okay.
0: Oh, yeah.
1: All right. Good.
0: Oh, yeah.
1: I'd be really disappointed if I went to Fargo and they didn't all talk like
0: strong that. Strong Minnesota. Like, that's an accent of North Dakota, Minnesota, Wisconsin. So, like,
1: right.
0: If you go to Green Bay, like, oh, yeah, you, okay, what else do you want? You want butter on that, huh? Okay, oh, yeah. So, you set it up.
1: It'd be fun for a while. I think that would get annoying after a while. But they'd probably say the same thing about our southern accents.
0: Like the slow southern?
1: Yeah.
0: Even
1: for me, born and raised in Texas, if you go to East Texas and you hear that deep, deep Texas accent, that drives me a little crazy at times.
0: Yeah, it does. It's not the wisest sounding accent. It doesn't make you not wise. It's just it.
1: I know you hate the South. That's what we learned. I hate the Midwest, and you hate the South.
0: Drive it home, baby. Get your point on the board. All right, we're live at Patterson Park here. We're going to be here all day. We got the match coming up at 8:00 tonight. 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We'll be giving away a $500 gift card to Republic Boot. What do you got to do to get that?
1: I think you just have to call our man, our guy on the promotions team, Colton's here. I think you just got to go up and talk to him, and you can get on the list there.
0: So that's got to be done in person.
1: You have to sign up in person. I believe I'll confirm that with Joe.
0: Okay.
1: But you don't have to be here when we do the drawing to win. Like, you could come in, put your name on the list, and, you know, book it if you need to.
0: Okay. You can also call in or text in 713-780-3776, 713-780-3776. My wife this morning made a proposal that we do something, and normally I would take her up on this, but I didn't this time. In the past, I have. Soccer watch party things to mention for Friday.
1: Oh, sorry. Below that. So, you have to sign up here
0: Brian
1: in person.
0: Brian just puts a phone in my face.
1: Yeah, well, I thought you were going to read the second paragraph.
0: Well, how would I know what to read?
1: That's fair. That's on me. You do have to show up here in person at Patterson Park to sign up to be eligible for the $500 gift card to Republic Boot Company, but you don't have to be here at 5:30 for the drawing. So, just show up anytime between now and 5:30. You can get on that in line for that possible win.
0: Okay, thank you for that. I appreciate that.
1: You're welcome.
0: So as I was saying.
1: You may continue, sir.
0: So in the past, my wife at one time, I'm a diehard New York Rangers fan. They were in, I believe it was the second round of the Stanley Cup playoffs against the Penguins, Game 7, going to the Garden. And she came home after a wine with the girls one night and said, "Do you want to go?" I was like, "Yeah, I want to go." And
1: I mean,
0: so
1: the answer is always yes.
0: Yes. Long story short, we did it.
1: Okay.
0: We did it. This morning, she comes to me and says, "Do you want to go to San Antonio for the Knicks game?" I was like, Knicks aren't my heart. So I'm not, you know, I'm all right. Now, I would love to be there from a standpoint of it being awesome. But then I looked up the tickets and its get-in price was $1,500 for $1,500 per ticket, essentially.
1: For the top of the top?
0: Yeah, basically.
1: Like nosebleeds?
0: Yep.
1: I thought you were going to tell me where it was even higher.
0: Nah, it's San Antonio.
1: San Antonio. Now, New York, I think the get-in price is like $4,000.
0: Right. Oh, yeah. No. Yeah, it was $10,000.
1: It was $10,000? $10,000. Just to get in?
0: I think it may have lowered to $6,000.
1: Wow.
0: The get-in price in San Antonio right now, from what I saw, was $1,500 per ticket, which isn't, like, horrendous. Like, it's if you're a diehard Knicks fan.
1: If you're a diehard Knicks fan, and I would pay that, yeah.
0: So, that's my question. How much have you paid for what's the most expensive ticket you've ever bought? We're in a little bit of a different world because we do work in the sports media. So, like,
1: yeah,
0: I don't.
1: Some of those tickets we get for free.
0: Right. So I'll tell you right now, I paid $750 per ticket for that Rangers Game 7 game, and the seats were pretty good. They weren't great. They weren't, like, memorable seats. But that moment, my buddies came with me. I went with my wife, one of my really, really good friends, and he invited buddies. So we bought four tickets at $750 a pop. And we talk about it to this day. We won in overtime. We were down two. We were down 3-1 in the series. Down 2-0 in that game, if I remember correctly, and won in overtime. And it was the loudest I've ever heard the Garden. Like that pop when Artemi Panarin scored that goal was. I mean, I have a video on my phone of me. I mean, my buddy's holding me because like I have like a drink in my hand.
1: Yeah, yeah.
0: And I throw it in the air. Guys around me are like, we're all embracing. My wife, God bless her soul, like took a video of the whole like moment and scene, the 2 minutes of like the hockey leading up to it and to that celebration. And the $750, I would have paid more looking back on it because we talk about it all the time being like one of the greatest moments. I can only imagine what people are talking about and are saying they would pay for that Garden moment that they had with the OG Anunoby shot. That was just a craziest moment you'll ever see.
1: Yeah, yeah. I haven't spent that amount of money on tickets. I spent it's like $250 to sit court. Now, granted, this was 20 years ago, but I spent like $250 to sit courtside for Yao Ming's home debut.
0: $250 courtside.
1: Yeah, it was like $250 courtside underneath one of the baskets. Yeah, at the old is now Lakewood Church.
0: That's crazy.
1: So I spent that, and then I spent
0: that's
1: like
0: all it cost. What year was this? Like 84?
1: No, this is 2002.
0: Oh my gosh.
1: But yeah, like I said, it was like 23 years ago. And the Rockets weren't very good. They had the number one pick, right? So,
0: but courtside always go. See, I've never sat courtside.
1: Oh, really?
0: Never
1: yeah, no, that was the one and only time I have. And then I spent about $200. Now these tickets were upper deck, but they're a front row of the upper deck. But the Chris Burke walk off against the Braves in 2005. Mm-hmm. I was at that 18-inning game. So those, I think, they're the most expensive seats. I've gone to a lot of Rocket playoff games during the McGrady-Yao era, but those weren't I had like a mini ticket package, so it was just like normal ticket prices. I wasn't getting gouged or anything.
0: So yesterday we were talking about the get-in prices for the Sweden-Netherlands game because we were giving away two tickets yesterday during our show at Rodeo Goat, and then my buddy sent out a screenshot of, you know, TickPick and the screen and the prices, and behind one of the nets it was $750.
1: Oh.
0: And he goes, does anybody have an interest in this? So I was like, hell no. Like, I'm not paying $750 to see two countries that I have no affiliation
1: especially
0: with.
1: Especially behind the goal.
0: Like, I don't know.
1: Whenever they're down at
0: the
1: other end, you're not
0: going
1: to
0: see anything.
1: Yeah. It's kind of like I wouldn't want to go to an NFL game sitting in an end zone. I mean, I get if, when they come that way, it's pretty awesome.
0: Yeah.
1: But you're also rolling the dice about how often they're going to be coming that way.
0: So crazy. I had an unbelievable experience, like blind luck. I went to the first football game at Wrigley Field since like the Bears had played there.
1: Oh, okay.
0: When the Bears grew up playing.
1: Didn't Notre Dame play? Was it a Notre Dame game?
0: Because I know they played there. It was Northwestern and Illinois. It was 2010.
1: Okay.
0: So, shoot, 16 years ago at this point. And we had tickets we have a buddy that works for the Cubs and got us really good seats in the end zone, which was the third baseline. And we come to find out they didn't set up the field properly to where they couldn't go the other way to right field because the wall in the back of the end zone was too close together.
1: Yeah.
0: So all the action, except for punts and kicks, had to come our way.
1: All came one way.
0: So we sat there with every single play coming at us.
1: Oh, that is awesome.
0: Which was like the coolest thing ever.
1: Yeah, if you could guarantee me that, I'd be in on the end zone on tickets. But I forgot about that because I think they've since fixed that.
0: Oh, yeah, they have because they have several games since.
1: Yeah, I've forgotten that that first game of Wrigley could only go one direction.
0: Mm-hmm.
1: That's crazy.
0: Illinois unfortunately did win that game, but like such a fun game, such a fun experience. And I'm curious, listeners, viewers, if you're watching on YouTube, if you're watching on Twitch, or if you're watching on my TikTok, please feel free to call in, text in. 713-780-3776. How much have you been willing to spend or have you spent on a sporting event? And this Knicks thing, we were talking about this yesterday a little bit. This Knicks series is more than a sporting event to me, especially when if it happens in San Antonio, it's a basketball game. When it happens in New York at Madison Square Garden, it's a cultural event.
1: The celebrities are crazy.
0: The celebrities are nuts. And I thought it was so fun watching Taylor Swift have the time of her life enjoying the game.
1: I'm glad you weren't one of those people that are like, oh, she's not a real Knicks fan.
0: I don't give a damn.
1: Yeah, who cares?
0: Like, what do I care goes to a game if they're not a diehard? I've gone to games
1: where I'm not a
0: fan.
1: What does it change about your life if Taylor Swift goes to a Knicks game? Who cares?
0: I was at dinner one night. Another story. All I'm doing is pumping the tires of my wife. This is crazy. I hope she's not listening. We were at dinner when I was living in Charlotte one night, and we have a bunch of friends. When I used to live in Wichita, they live in Kansas City. And the Chiefs and the Jaguars were playing in the first round of the playoffs. And so one of our buddies posted a video of them getting off the plane in Kansas City, ready to go to the game the next day. My wife goes, you want to go? I was like, hell yeah. We literally got miles, packed up our dinner, got our dinner to go, got miles, flew out the next morning, and bought, I don't know, it was like $250 a ticket, 30-yard line, 15 rows up.
1: That's not bad.
0: No, it's super, like, reasonable for a playoff NFL game at Arrowhead. Now, remember, Arrowhead has now held all types of AFC championship games.
1: I was going to say, say again what game that was.
0: It was the opening round, so divisional round.
1: But how far into the Mahomes era was this?
0: It was probably 4 or 5 years ago.
1: Okay. See, I do wonder for teams that have, like, a long, long period of success. Like, I would wonder the same thing for, like, the Duncan Spurs era, right? Where, like, towards the end, like, I think you probably could get in a little bit cheaper just because the fans are so used to being able to see those moments that the uniqueness that drives up the price kind of goes away a little bit.
0: Yeah, so that was 2023. It was Chiefs and Jaguars.
1: Okay.
0: It was the game, I believe Mahomes hurt his ankle but returned. 27-20, Chiefs won. But it was one of those, like, I had covered the Chiefs forever as a journalist when I was in Kansas City for big games. And it was great being there, but I never got to participate. I never got to tailgate. I never got to sit in the fans. I never got to do any of that. So then to go as a fan was, like, euphoric for me because I got to have a cocktail, got to hang out, scream and yell, watch, put a little cabbage on the game, and that way get my interest level up a little bit, you know?
1: Sure.
0: Like, so what? Am I going to get bashed because I'm not a Chiefs fan? Like, who gives a damn?
1: Yeah, no, I wouldn't bash you for that.
0: Exactly.
1: I guess the only way I would I think it would deserve to be bashing if the two teams playing were like rivals.
0: You know well, what I mean? Like, I think it's bashing if you're switching, like,
1: yeah,
0: sides.
1: Yeah, but just like, hey, you live in New York, you go to a Knicks game, who cares?
0: Yeah, it's an event. It's a social event. It's like minor league baseball from the standpoint of you don't go to watch the Cowboys play necessarily. You go to, like, everybody in Sugar Land is going to go kind of hang out on a Friday night, fireworks, and it's a social event.
1: Yeah, so $10 margaritas, you know, whatever they're charging. Yeah, it's a social event for sure.
0: Yeah, the baseball happens in the background.
1: Exactly.
0: It just kind of is what it is, which is fine. I have no problem with that. But
1: which maybe we could say about the Astros going forward for the rest of the season.
0: Man, I have.
1: Thank God they had an off day yesterday, so we didn't have to watch.
0: The games I'm watching, it's empty. The dike is
1: what
0: quiet.
1: Year did you get here?
0: 3 years ago.
1: Okay, so there was obviously you know they tanked before the golden era started, and I was working at the flagship during that time, 11, 12, and 13. So I had a media pass, and you know I got off work at noon, so I'd go there whenever they had a day game, and man, it was just section after section after section of not just well, there's only a few people in it of absolutely nobody in it.
0: That's correct.
1: I don't think we're going to get there this year, but
0: no, we won't.
1: But there's definitely going to get to be a level of just, I think, malaise with the fandom.
0: I agree entirely, but we'll never get there because the season tickets have been sold. So, like, back then, no one was really a
1: people
0: season ticket
1: people just might not show up, though.
0: Well, they might not, but you still have more than,
1: yeah, you,
0: than you did in the past, of course. But I was – when I got here, we were in the ALCS Rangers-Astros year.
1: Oh, okay. Yeah, yeah.
0: Which was a blast of a series. Obviously, didn't go the way that Houston wanted, but – compare that to 2 years ago.
1: We'll always have
0: that
1: Altuve walk-off.
0: Oh, God, that was
1: we'll always have that Altuve walk-off.
0: So much fun in Arlington. That was an absolute freaking blast. But I will say it did put quite the damper on the post-game party that the Rangers so kindly held, which, by the way, the Astros didn't, which is a joke. Every ALCS or World Series I've been to, the hosting team hosts, like, a little after party.
1: For the media?
0: Like media and, like, high-paying fans or whatever. I don't really know entirely sure, but it's, you know, food and drink. And like the Tigers did it when I covered the Tigers Giants World Series years ago when Verlander was still there. They put on an amazing party. Astros never did when I was
1: really?
0: Here, which was embarrassing for them. And the Rangers did, and it was pretty fun. But it put it on a damper because of Altuve just ripping their hearts out with that home run down left field line, correct?
1: I believe so, yeah.
0: Yeah. So now the Astros open up a 3-game set with the Royals. Tonight's going to be Emi. Tomorrow, Burrows. Day 3, Arrighetti. This has to be one of those series. If you're an Astros fan, or hell, if you're the Astros, you got to win. Like, you got to take this series because the Royals are an inept offensive team. If you can't pitch well against one of the worst defense or worst offensive teams in all of baseball, like, what are we doing here? Why even go down this road? Because you got to put yourself in position. I know the trade deadline is August 3rd, but you got to put yourself in position to know what you're doing. And, I mean, if you're a fan, it's these series where you either got to sweep it or get swept because you want a clear, decisive
1: decision. Okay, so just winning
0: decision.
1: The series wouldn't be good enough for you.
0: Unless you're going to rattle off 9 or 10 of them. I'm just saying, like, you're 8 games under .500, for God's sake.
1: I'm
0: team
1: with you.
0: Stinks.
1: I mean, you just lost the series to the Angels. You got to make it up somewhere.
0: Shoot,
1: and I mean, we talked about that yesterday, but how many bad, like, bottom-dweller teams have they lost series to? They got swept by the Rockies, for Christ's sake.
0: Swept by the Rockies, lost to the Twins, lost to the Pirates. Not the Pirates are a little bit
1: Pirates
0: better.
1: Pirates are above .500, yeah.
0: And lost a series to the Angels. It's a bad baseball team, and this is when I realize they lost a series to the Reds as well.
1: Yeah, they did.
0: When we do this,
1: the only
0: like
1: game they won
0: right.
1: was a Mike Burrows start, which is kind of funny.
0: I mean, that obviously makes sense.
1: Yeah, I mean, obviously he's an ace, right?
0: Stud. When we do this whole like, all right, here's the most important stretch, and then it doesn't go your way, and then we reevaluate, move the goalposts, and say, all right, this stretch against the Royals, they're a bad offensive team. We should be able to pitch our way through them. This stretch starts the most important stretch. That's when I know we're in trouble. Because we keep moving the most important stretch down the line because we're not taking care of business at the last most important stretch.
1: Right, yeah. Every game is the most important game of the season, right? This has to be a stretch because after the Royals, it's the Tigers. Both teams are below .500. Like this, I mean, you have to start. I know people will say, oh, they're 4 back of the wild card. But there has to be a point where they make up some ground. And if you can't count on them making up ground against teams below 500, then they're just never going to get there. Because after that, the Guardians are on the schedule, and the Guardians are a good team. They've already beaten you this year.
0: And not only.
1: I mean, yeah, I would say at least 4-2 against the Tigers and Royals over the next six.
0: And there's two different ways to look at this as we keep talking about. You have to make up ground at the very least. If you want to convince yourself that you need to be buyers, fine. Go for it. Have a field day. Convince yourself of that and make up that ground. But you're not going to be able to make up ground and convince me that you're a good baseball team when you're 8 games under 500.
1: Yeah, the Tigers and Royals are actually two of the teams below you in the American League. You can't split those six or, you know, God forbid, have a losing record against those two teams over the next 6 games. It's 4-2 at minimum, and I'm even with you. I'd probably even step it up and say 5-1 at minimum for me to take them seriously.
0: Yeah, so, all right, so these next 6 games, 5-1, but there's no way. That's not happening. It's not a 5-1 baseball team.
1: I know,
0: team.
1: But, I mean, the point is, like, if we're going to take them seriously, like, okay, if I'm going to buy in that there's a corner to be turned, they have to actually show me that they could turn the corner, and the first step of that is beating bad teams, which they obviously didn't do in L.A.
0: I don't know that the crowd's going to show up because they didn't really show up for Bregman's return in the way that I thought that the crowd would show up on. It was like a weeknight. I thought maybe the crowd would be pretty damn good because Bregman was back for the first time since he left. But that Framber Valdez game, June 16th on Tuesday.
1: Oh, he's a scheduled starter for the. Yep. Okay.
0: Do you think he has hamstring tightness?
1: Well, I thought you were going with does he put butts in seats. I don't think he does.
0: That was my other question.
1: I don't think the Astros fans are nearly have the same amount of affinity for Framber Valdez that they did.
0: There's hate there.
1: Yeah. Especially after what happened last year with Cesar Salazar.
0: Yeah, that was one of the most disgusting things I've seen on a baseball field.
1: Yeah. I know there's some that question about, you know, it's mostly just Jeremy, yes.
0: It's only Jeremy. I haven't seen one other person question it.
1: You're right. I don't think I have either. But regardless if it is or not, there's just so much more in the Framber Valdez experience with all his meltdowns and just wild inconsistencies other than that one year we had the quality streak start that, yeah, I don't think he has much affinity, or the fans have much affinity for Framber Valdez. So I don't think that'll be a big attendance. Like, I don't think we'll see an attendance spike.
0: I don't think we will either. The only thing that would drive it is the hatred towards Framber Valdez.
1: Would you buy tickets to hate?
0: Probably not.
1: Yeah, I wouldn't.
0: Probably not. But if it was, it'd have to be somebody bigger than Framber Valdez. Like, it'd have to be...
1: Because if you hate buy tickets, and then he throws a gym.
0: Which he can do against this
1: Which
0: team.
1: Which he can certainly do. It's a bad offense.
0: I'm trying to think. Like, a Roger Clemens going from the Red Sox to the Yankees, or was the Blue Jays in between?
1: Blue Jays was in between. There was 2 years in Toronto in between. But still, you know, that first game back in Boston, mm-hmm. I'm sure there's a lot of people hate watching that.
0: For sure. Yeah, I'm trying to think, what's your biggest hate watch that you would partake in?
1: Maybe that's a question for the Twitter audience.
0: Everyone get involved here. 713-780-3776. What's the biggest hate watch that you've had in recent memories?
1: I know people, now this is going back a little ways, and I wasn't as mad, I understood it. Take every dollar you can get. But people hated Carlos Beltran after he left here for the Mets. There was definitely some hate watching when Carlos Beltran came back.
0: How did the Correa end?
1: Team didn't want to pay him. I think people were more mad at the team than Correa. Okay. I don't think there was, really the only angst I felt as far as players from the golden era leaving was Garrett Cole because of the whole
0: Yankees. Here
1: for me, and he had the Scott Boras hat on in the post game. Garrett Cole definitely got some hate, but Tucker was traded away. People knew they weren't going to pay Springer, like that was well known. They weren't going to pay Correa. Like I think people more turned to I wish Jim Crane wasn't so cheap than I'm mad at the player for leaving.
0: It's crazy to call a guy that has a 9-figure payroll.
1: Oh, I know, but that's the talking point.
0: I know it is. It just loses such steam. And I'm not saying because every owner has a 9-figure payroll. Although, do the Pirates or Rays have 8-figure?
1: No, there's definitely some teams with 8 figures. Yeah, there's definitely because the Astros, I believe, are top 10 in payroll. But there's some teams that I would say at least 10 teams below 100 million.
0: Yeah, Houston's top. I mean, they're seventh. They're 239 million. Oh, yeah. There's quite a few. Athletics, Cardinals, Cardinals. No kidding. Cardinals, Nationals, White Sox, Marlins, and Indians. Excuse me.
1: Guardians. Yeah.
0: Guardians.
1: Am I seeing that correctly? The Guardians are spending the least amount of money in the league?
0: Yeah.
1: Wow, they're getting a lot of bang for their buck.
0: $78 million on their payroll. The gap between $78 million and $334 million
1: is why we're going to have a work stoppage.
0: It's so gross for the fan. It's pathetic.
1: It's two different sports.
0: That's my biggest thing. All right, so we're going to talk about that on the other side of the break and how pathetic baseball is, the way it is set up, and especially the way it works now, because it used to be okay this way, at least kind of, I don't know, like conceptually the way it worked out, it was okay. I know some fans would disagree, but we're gonna gripe on MLB baseball and why this is going to lead to a work stoppage. Call in, text in, 713-780-3776. 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At 8 o'clock, we're giving away $500 to Republic Boot Company. 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You don't have to be here for the drawing. You just got to be here to put your name down. And it's not like college 8:30 a.m. class, all right? You can't have somebody else sign you up. It don't work that way. We're going to verify. We're going to double check and recheck. 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
2: Now we got the American music playing, baby. I told Mix, I said,
3: it's from Australia.
2: American music only. Thunderstruck is American. That is our song now. We have hijacked this song.
3: Australia.
2: We have hijacked the game of soccer. It is America's day as the old
3: I didn't know we were claiming AC/DC now.
2: No, we're claiming whatever the hell we want. That's American exceptionalism. We want it, we take it.
3: Woo!
2: You excited for the World Cup?
3: Was that a screaming eagle yell? What was that?
2: That was a little bit Ric Flair, screaming eagle.
3: Okay, yeah, Ric Flair's more of a woo!
2: Woo!
3: There you go.
2: Let's go, baby. You excited for tonight?
3: Yeah, I'm gonna watch. Like, I think we talked about this yesterday. My excitement for the World Cup is usually a one. But no, I am going to watch the Team USA games at least. Working with Glenn Davis for the last year, has got me more interested in soccer. So I'm going to watch the Team USA games.
2: What's he doing? Can we get him to call in or what?
3: I can send him a text. He's on every day at 8 with John Lance throughout the World Cup. So he'd be doing a little double duty, but I can give him a call. See if he'll call in with us.
2: I think I got old Glenn Davis's number because I want to know what we're looking.
3: Yeah, let me know. If not, I can send him a message.
2: This is good radio. As I text.
3: It is definitely live texting on air. while you live text on air, I can read the specials. Patterson.
2: What an idiot, Will.
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2: I would not have read it like that. Good for you.
3: I don't know if that was a good thing or a bad thing.
2: I would have been like, you can come down and get a family pack for $25. They got TVs.
3: Oh, so it was a compliment. Okay.
2: Yeah.
3: I wasn't sure.
2: I was like, they got great drinks and food. They'll have the sound on. You get 15% off. You're sitting, man, watch all the action on 40-plus TVs. My man.
3: Making me sound like, I was watching Spider-Noir this morning, so I got a little old-timey
2: voice. Watching what?
3: Spider-Noir, you're not a nerd like
2: what
3: I am.
2: What is that?
3: It's basically Spider-Man if it was set in like 1930s gangster New York with Nick Cage playing the spider.
2: That's kind of interesting.
3: Yeah, it's fun. It's on Amazon Prime.
2: Is it a cartoon?
3: No, it's live action.
2: It's a human being?
3: Yeah. Okay. Nick Cage is the spider.
2: Like Nicolas Cage?
3: Yeah, Nick Cage. Yeah.
2: Like as in National Treasure?
3: Yeah, as in
2: the guy who stole the Constitution or the Declaration of Independence,
3: yes,
2: whatever it was?
3: As in Face Off, as in Alcatraz.
2: When did this come out?
3: Like 2 weeks ago.
2: Oh, this is like a new thing.
3: Yeah.
2: Okay.
3: It's fun.
2: I might check it out.
3: Yeah, it's
2: I
3: on
2: probably
3: Amazon
2: won't
3: Prime.
2: Because I don't get any time to myself to watch something that long. All right, let's talk about baseball.
3: It's 8 episodes. You can do it.
2: Oh, it's a show.
3: Yeah, it's a show.
2: Oh, I can do that.
3: Yeah.
2: All right. We're at Patterson Park live all day. USA tips off, kicks off.
3: Kicks off,
2: starts,
3: yeah.
2: Does their thing. The puck drops at 8 o'clock tonight. brought to you by Huntington Bank, and we're also giving away a $500 gift card to Republic Boot Company. So make sure you guys come on out here. Give us a follow. We're all live on YouTube. We're live on TikTok. I am under Will Kunkel. We are live on Twitch. You name it, here on ESPN Radio 97.5. Major League Baseball and the players don't give a damn about you. They don't give a damn about me. They care about one thing, and that's color. Green.
3: Green, yeah.
2: It's the only thing they care about. They don't care about anything else. And I understand that because at the end of the day, this is an investment for the owners. And at the end of the day, it's a business on both sides, but for the players. They both want to get as much money as they can. They work arm in arm throughout the season to maybe win if that's their goal. But during this time, they're adversaries. They're at each other's throats. They don't want to work together, and they both want to take more from that pie. This is why I think there needs to be a salary cap in Major League Baseball.
3: Good luck. Once that cat gets let out of the bag, I don't see how it gets put back in, honestly. I mean, beyond the logistics of, okay, you set the salary cap. I think one of the proposals was like $250 million. How do you tell the teams – how do you figure out the teams are already over that? You just grandfather everybody in and then put a hard cap on it going forward?
2: Well, you can do it 5 years from now.
3: Five years you have to be under. Yeah.
2: Right. So take the – I don't know. For argument's sake, take the longest contract in Major League Baseball and say by the end of that contract, you have to be under number X. But I don't care about the owners. I don't care about the business, and I don't care about the players. I care about the fans. I care about me. The fans, we need a representative in that room, because the players have their representatives by the MLBPA, which is a very powerful union when it comes to sports, and then the owners have their representation. The fans have nobody representing them. So I don't care about the players and how much money they get. I don't give a damn about the owners and how much money they get. I care about the fans and the product that is on the field and what we get to watch and what we have to watch. It's already hard enough for us to be able to find our damn games. Space City Home Network, you can't watch living in Houston unless you have what's the cable provider here? I have YouTube TV, so I can't even watch it.
3: See, I have YouTube TV also.
2: I mean, that's embarrassing.
3: Xfinity. There we go. We got there.
2: Xfinity and beyond.
3: All right. Thank you, Buzz Lightyear.
2: I mean, it's embarrassing the way that Major League Baseball works with the blackouts and the inability to watch the product. People want to watch it, and you won't even let them.
3: Well, it's definitely a regional sport. Like, NFL has, you know exactly where to go, although that's becoming, I guess, less and less so.
2: Because of
3: all the streaming options. But there was a time, it's like, okay, well, it's either CBS, Fox, or, you know, ABC on Monday nights, right? There was definitely that time, and now it's a little more fractured because of all the different streaming games that they have available. But baseball goes even further beyond that because every team has their own network. Like, every game is... I mean, you have to look at 15 different places to find each game on any given day. So, yeah, it's definitely a more regional sport. But I don't know, Will. Like, if the goal from the – because that was the initial offer from the owners was a hard salary cap at $245 million. If they stand firm on that
2: – they won't. Because the first offer is never – it's not first and final, right?
3: But hypothetically, if they stood firm on that, we're just not going to have baseball. I don't think the players are ever going to agree to a hard cap.
2: I don't think they will either. I hope they do, not because I think it's the right thing to do for the sport, because no one's looking out for the interests of the sport. And forget about the fans, although the sport – if the sport is good, it's good for the fans. The sport is not good the way it's structured right now, because having all that star power in four or five markets is bad. You want to be able to turn on your TV and who's ever playing on Sunday Night Football or Sunday Night – see what happens? would turn on Sunday Night Baseball, which I believe is now on NBC.
3: It is. Peacock.
2: You want to know that, like, there's going to be 2, 3, 4 stars. No matter who's playing in football, who's the worst football team out there? The Browns?
3: Yeah, Browns, Raiders.
2: Raiders have – Genty, you have Max Crosby.
3: They're certainly on the way up. They just got Fernando Mendoza.
2: Yeah, Fernando Mendoza. You got the Browns, tight end, Browns, Brock Bowers.
3: Yeah, Browns is probably the answer.
2: So they used to have Myles Garrett. You can't watch him anymore.
3: No, he's in L.A.
2: Who is their best player? My gosh.
3: Verse? Verse, maybe Quinshon Judkins. I don't know. So Harold Fannin's pretty good.
2: Man, they just stink.
3: They stink, yeah.
2: More so than normal.
3: Yeah. Yeah, I do wonder, though. I mean, you're right in that.
2: Like, every NFL game you turn on, there's at least four or five stars on the field.
3: Yeah, I think fixing it, though, is easier said than done. Because even if they put in a salary cap, some of these small market teams that don't want to spend any money because they're not making any money.
2: You need to have a salary floor.
3: You definitely, and that was part of the owner's proposal to their credit. I believe it was 171.2 was the salary floor.
2: That would move up a lot.
3: Like,
2: that's
3: half the league.
2: Teams.
3: That's half the league. Yeah,
2: I'm not going to say it's a good proposal, because your first proposal in negotiations is never really
3: your
2: a good
3: one,
2: proposal.
3: Yeah.
2: It's where you're willing to like start from, and then you can negotiate from there. But if $171 million is your floor, that means the – I'm not going to name them all, but it starts from the Orioles, Mariners, Royals, Reds, so on and so forth. It's half the league will have to spend more money.
3: Yeah, you had one – how much were the Guardians spending there at the bottom?
2: The Guardians will have to spend $100 million
3: $100 extra million, yeah. So I do wonder for – maybe this doesn't apply to every team that's spending below what the proposed floor would be. But I do wonder, like, okay, it's nice that you'd want to have these teams spend more so you can have more star players spread out through the league so there's more interesting games on TV. But I just don't know if that actually is – I think that's still easier said than done because I don't think some of these teams, even if you make them spend, are going to be able to attract some of the star-level players. Like, are they going to want to go to Kansas City or are they going to, are
2: so
3: they going to
2: why
3: want to go to
2: LA? Why
3: is
2: that a thing in certain sports? Because that's not a thing in the NFL. No one says I'm not going to Green Bay because it's small market. No one says I'm not going to whatever. I mean, golly, I got to pull up. Like Pittsburgh, what, they don't want to go to Pittsburgh because it's a small market, smaller market?
3: I wonder if it's
2: they don't want to go to Carolina. Like, that's not the thing in the NFL. So why is that such a thing in the NBA? And now if you want to make it a thing in Major League Baseball.
3: I kind of think it is a thing in the NFL.
2: Is it? When? I've never heard a player say, I don't want to go to a small market team. I don't want to play for the Green Bay Packers.
3: How many high-priced free agents do –
2: Micah Parsons.
3: Do, well, I wasn't going to say the Packers. Do the Jacksonville Jaguars attract?
2: But that's because they've been a dumpster fire. I don't know if it's because they're
3: They are a small – well, that's another small market team. I believe outside of Green Bay, Jacksonville's the second smallest market. I'm just trying to think off the top of my head. Like, I mean –
2: well, there can be reasons why a small market team stinks. I mean, obviously, like Trevor Lawrence, Brian Thomas Jr.
3: Drafted.
2: Trayvon Walker, drafted. Was Josh Hines Allen drafted?
3: Drafted.
2: Travis Hunter, drafted.
3: Drafted.
2: Which, by the way, kudos to their front office.
3: Yeah.
2: Now, granted, these are all like top four
3: There's
2: picks.
3: A reason they won 13 games and won the AFC South, right?
2: Yeah. So I don't. Like, I don't think teams were going signing in Jacksonville because they stunk, and I don't know what their salary was.
3: They went to
2: Eric Armstead.
3: He was a free agent. So there's one, but he's a little bit older. I honestly don't think it's that different. But I mean, it's definitely more pronounced in Major League Baseball. There's no doubt about that. But I do think some of that element does exist in the NFL. I just don't.
2: But it's mostly pronounced in the NBA for whatever reason.
3: Oh, for sure.
2: Which
3: yeah.
2: is very peculiar just because I don't like
3: I think
2: why.
3: I think LeBron started that. Other than Memphis. No one wants to play in Memphis. But other than Memphis, I think it's not so much that people don't want to go to certain markets. It's just they want to team up certain places with certain players that they either like or they think they can win with.
2: Buffalo, small town. You know, small market, relatively.
3: Yeah, I mean,
2: they're signing guys.
3: Are they? Joey Bosa at the end of his rope.
2: Von Miller at the end of his rope.
3: End of
2: how
3: his
2: many
3: rope.
2: Free – I guess here's maybe the better question that we're diving into is how many free agents truly does a team sign in general when it comes to big luring versus
3: yeah,
2: trade?
3: Yeah, it's certainly less so in the
2: draft.
3: NFL.
2: Because they got DJ Moore, but I know that's
3: that
2: trade.
3: That was a trade, yeah.
2: So, like, how many free – it's not like the free agent frenzy is – you know, it's not like a crazy – I mean, we had Stephon Diggs and Joe Mixon come here.
3: Yeah, both the trade.
2: And are they coming here because it's quote unquote a big market? Like, are they coming here because it's
3: I think
2: a good
3: they
2: football
3: came there?
2: They
3: well,
2: an
3: Diggs like at the time, and obviously opinion has soured on him since. But Diggs at the time loved C.J. Stroud. Mm-hmm. Also, you have to factor in. I think the no state income taxes probably attracted the players. But yeah, I it's definitely more pronounced in Major League Baseball, but than the NFL. I do think that exists in the NFL. I just don't know if with how long it's been that way in Major League Baseball. If does it help the sport? Yes, to put in a salary floor. I don't think it completely fixes the dynamic of the haves and the have-nots, though. That's my point.
2: It's
3: not a magic elixir.
2: Nothing is going to fix bad ownership. If you have bad ownership, you have bad ownership.
3: Because what are those teams that now spend $80 million going to do if the floor is 171.2? They're going to spend 171.2.
2: Gets you some players. Like it will make you better. Like it will. I mean, if you get the players right, like that's a different conversation.
3: Yeah, right? Yeah.
2: Like you still need to have good scouts, a good front office to make the right decisions. But I'll guarantee you, you ask any front office on that list that is below $171 million, if they say, "Hey, I'll give you an extra $100 million to spend," do you think you could do some good with that? Everyone would be like, "Oh my God, you have no idea how much $100 million will go for us in particular."
3: No, it'll definitely improve the parity in the league. I just don't think it. The thing that fans are annoyed about now, where the Dodgers have just basically bought World Series, I don't think it necessarily fixes that. It's still kind of two different sports. It maybe makes the bad teams less bad. Like it brings up their floor. I don't think it brings them up to the level where we're having NFL-style parity where half the playoff field every year is a new team.
2: To be fair, in every league, the bottom of the barrel is bad.
3: Yeah, for
2: like,
3: sure.
2: Like in the NFL, I think the biggest thing that they've sold us, which I think is a crock of crap, is that there's this parity. I mean, every year
3: Jets is probably the team we should have said is the worst team in the league.
2: Jets
3: is probably Browns, the answer. Jets or Browns.
2: The bottom of the barrel, I mean, it's horrendous football at the bottom of that barrel.
3: It does feel like the bottom of the barrel for the NFL, though, is a smaller pool of teams than it is in Major League Baseball or the NBA.
2: Because of the salary cap.
3: It feels like, yeah, maybe so. Maybe so. Although, I mean, the NBA has their salary cap is kind of fake math. But it does feel like the bottom of the league in the NFL is like 3-4 teams, whereas baseball and NBA, it's a third of the league.
2: If I say Cardinals, Titans, Jets, Raiders, Giants, Commanders, Browns, Saints, those are all bottom of the barrel. There were 6 wins or fewer. You can even throw the Chiefs and the Bengals in there because they were all 6 wins or fewer. First of all, every team I threw out there, there's a reason you would watch every team. Like
3: and
2: if
3: the
2: you
3: Commanders
2: had to.
3: Were hot. The Commanders were in the NFC Championship game just the year before. So, like, and New Orleans Saints weren't that have not been historically bad. The other teams on that list, like the Titans, have been, you know, not recently, but they've been a long team that's been in the playoffs a lot over the last decade. So, I just don't see it as severe as Major League Baseball or the NBA.
2: Man,
3: other than the
2: you
3: Jets.
2: Watch the Raiders.
3: Other than the Jets and the Browns.
2: You watch the Giants, Raiders, Jets, and Cardinals. They are an abomination to the sport of football. So I'm just saying, like, there's 5 teams that are just horrendous. Like, when they're on, you're like, oh, my gosh. I'm like, there's a 0% chance I'm
3: watching that. 3:30 window kicks in, you have a Cardinals game and a Raiders game on TV. You start just like, well, maybe I'll spend time with the family.
2: Now, the caveat to that or the optimistic side to that because of the salary cap says, all right, Cardinals are on. Okay, I can watch Marvin Harrison Jr. I can watch
3: Trey McBride.
2: I can watch some players that I like in particular
3: Wilson.
2: Football and fantasy, like fantasy makes every team kind of relevant. The Raiders have a bunch of fantasy options. That's kind of the crazy part is that even at the bottom of the barrel, there's a reason to watch because star power is so spread out amongst the NFL versus Major League Baseball. It's not. I mean, there's certain teams that you couldn't name one player.
3: Yeah, like the average fan, you say, tell me a player on the Royals roster. They name Bobby Witt. Who else did they name?
2: I mean, name it. Okay, Jose Ramirez on the Indians, whatever. Marlins,
3: Sandy Alcantara.
2: Is he still going? Like,
3: yeah,
2: is
3: he's
2: he any
3: still pitching.
2: Good?
3: He's mediocre.
2: Because he was pretty not good.
3: He was Cy Young Award winner. Then he had Tommy John. He's been mediocre since.
2: Name a Nationals player.
3: C.J. Abrams and James Wood.
2: Name.
3: But to your point, though, about the Raiders, you know why I know those names? Because they're on my fantasy team.
2: Yep. And you know, there's Otto, a second baseman for the Marlins. He's on my fantasy team.
3: There you go.
2: He's been very, very good this year. Rocky, name a Rockies player. Not Larry Walker.
3: No. Todd Helton's not walking through that door. Rockies player. Oh my God. This might be the one team I can't name a player from. No, I don't.
2: That's crazy, and that's not an indictment on you. It's
3: no. And if you gave me enough time, I'd probably come up with at least 2. But yeah, off the top of my head,
2: we're on air until 3:00, Brian. So you take your time, let it wash over you.
3: I think Chris Bryant is still technically paid by the Rockies.
2: If he is, that's funny.
3: Yeah, I think he's still technically a part of the roster. I don't know if he's playing much.
2: That would be man.
3: I can't say Troy Tulowitzki.
2: No,
3: I can't say DJ LeMahieu.
2: What a career flamed out.
3: Yeah, for sure.
2: I mean, Antonio Santella, the
3: reliever. I can think of other, like, older Rockies, Andre Scalarraga.
2: I genuinely have not heard of all of these, but Kyle Freeland I've heard of.
3: Yeah, I think he faced the Astros earlier this year when they swept the Astros.
2: I haven't heard of one single one of these players. Like that?
3: Not a single one?
2: No, not a single one. There's not one NFL team.
3: Are they the most irrelevant team in major sports? The Colorado Rockies?
2: What about the Utah Jazz?
3: No, the Jazz are more relevant.
2: Jazz more relevant. Okay.
3: They've got history, at least.
2: They do. Oh, you mean, like, historically relevant?
3: Yeah, I just think the Rockies might be the most irrelevant team in all of major, like, the major 4 sports. Or major 3, if you want to even narrow it down further.
2: You know what's funny is you can probably throw teams in there like the Jaguars, but they're good, so
3: yeah,
2: it doesn't
3: good.
2: Make them irrelevant.
3: Like maybe the Hornets?
2: There is zero, right, there's 0-0-0 national interest in the Jaguars, the Panthers. I mean, the even though they won their division, Titans. Like, there's certain teams that
3: feels
2: don't
3: like
2: have
3: an indictment
2: Nash
3: on the AFC South.
2: Yeah. There's just certain
3: doesn't
2: teams
3: matter,
2: that
3: Brian,
2: don't ring.
3: AFC South champs 2 years in a row.
2: Like, you throw on ESPN, like, they're gonna, they play the hits, right? Like,
3: yeah,
2: they
3: Lakers,
2: don't,
3: Yankees,
2: you,
3: you
2: don't
3: Red
2: go
3: Sox
2: into, like, the, all right, we're gonna check
3: whatever
2: in on
3: LeBron's
2: the Jaguars
3: doing
2: and what's going on at minicamp.
3: No,
2: like,
3: no.
2: We're good.
3: Hell, they talked about Shedeur Sanders more than they did the Jaguars.
2: You see Travis Hunter got all strong?
3: He got what?
2: Strong?
3: No, no. He's,
2: yeah, he put
3: he's,
2: on
3: he's
2: muscle.
3: Swole. He's put on muscle.
2: Well, and then some fan was like, man, if this kid went to Georgia, can you imagine how much bigger and developed he would
3: I know
2: be?
3: He'd drive 120 if he went to Georgia.
2: God, he may not be in the NFL.
3: Yeah, God, I know he'd drive 120. What do you make of the whole corner wide receiver split for Travis Hunter?
2: I thought that him being a receiver was always a wrong decision because I never saw him being able to be a top three wide receiver on a team in the NFL.
3: Yeah.
2: Like, I'm not saying he couldn't do certain things as the talent that he
3: is.
2: Yeah,
3: I viewed him as a corner and then more so than what Deion did in the NFL, but just like a package player wide receiver.
2: Certainly, if you were to do it a package player.
3: Like 5 to 10 snaps a wide receiver, but he's a full-time corner.
2: That's exactly how I kind of, like, if you want to view him, because his ball tracking skills are unbelievable. Like,
3: yeah.
2: His ability to make plays is just fantastic. And I thought he's an elite corner. Like, he's an elite corner and certainly a very good corner at the NFL level. So we'll dive back into the NFL. We're going to talk about the Texans coming up after this. We are live at Patterson Park all day long. USA starts their World Cup run tonight. I don't think there's any question that they win the World Cup. It's just a matter of how many goals they do.
3: You going to place
2: like
3: a bet?
2: Differential.
3: We got to find a bet for you in this USA Paraguay game.
2: Tonight, yeah, I know. I want to bet on yes. That's what we're going to do coming up after the break. Where do I put my money? What is my sweat of the day?
3: Stealing the bet again.
2: Here on Kicking It with Kunkel. 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

I mean, we film adults, but not like adult films. Who actually went to those nasty adult film movie theaters? That is so gross. I guess Pee Wee Herman did. That didn't turn out so good. 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

0: 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Here's Will Kunkel.
1: And Sean Mates with the banger. Let's go, America. World Cup officially starting today. And we're just going to get right into this because we've got Glenn Davis on the phone. I shot him a text last segment, and this dude was kind enough and great enough and a legend enough to pop on the phone with us. He's the host of Soccer Matters Tuesdays at 6, Destination 2026, which is Wednesdays at 6. And you can find him on X at Glenn Davis, SOC, S-O-C. Glenn, my boy. All right, I'm ready for finally the World Cup to officially start tonight as we host Paraguay. Where do I need to put my money in this match so I can be rich and retire?
2: I am coming into this as an eternal optimist. I'm certainly thinking the United States is going to get a result against Paraguay. We kind of broke it down this morning, but I think the U.S. is going to get more of the ball here tonight. Chance creation is going to be a little bit more difficult against the Paraguayan team that's going to sit deeper and really stay compact. That's going to be the challenge for the U.S. And then secondarily, the challenge is going to be when the U.S. loses the ball, in that 2 or 3 seconds, they are going to have to be mentally sharp and prepared because I think there's going to be a lot of transitional play from Paraguay. And then those little moments where all of a sudden they flip it on you and they want to press a little bit. So a lot of little really cool, intriguing things about this, but put your money on the U.S. tonight.
1: All right. At even money, I'm in on that. What kind of brand of soccer are we going to see? I remember several years ago it was park the bus. We aren't going to try to score. I wanted to strangle everybody involved for wasting my time watching it brand of football. Like, what are we going to see this year? Is it more of the same? And why do we do that? Are we just afraid of our damn selves?
2: You know, sometimes that's an easier way to coach teams. Sometimes it's based on the opponent. I don't think you're going to see that tonight. I think you got a U.S. team under Pochettino that likes to press in the different thirds of the field. Sometimes it's the middle third for specific reasons. Sometimes it's in the attacking third, which then can lead to the repress and immediate chances. So I don't think this is the typical sit back and defend United States team. Now, sometimes that happens organically if you're playing the likes of, you know, a Brazil or a Spain or a team like that, even Belgium, right? If you remember that World Cup, and I know you do. So, no, I think this is a very different U.S. team. I think some subtle changes that have been made, pushing Sergiño Dest higher. I really like that from Pochettino. And, you know, can they find space tonight? Because it's not going to be easy, and Paraguay hasn't been to a World Cup, I think, in 16 years. So this is like as big as it gets for that country right now heading into this game tonight.
1: What happens if we don't make it out of group play? And what are the odds of that happening?
2: I'm not even addressing that, Will. No chance. I'm not addressing that. No chance. That's not happening. That means Glenn Davis retires and never says a word about soccer again.
1: Oh, my God, that'd be horrible.
2: No, that's not going to happen.
1: Okay, so then what is our ceiling?
2: I think the goal has to be, certainly, the quarterfinals or beyond. I know some people are out there going, oh, the U.S. doesn't. That's number one as a host nation. Number two, I think you got to really, really push to win the group, and that's why tonight is so important. Every game's important. But you've got a very good Turkey in this group. Australia's going to be physical with you. They're going to cause problems. So it's one game at a time, but you got to get off to a good start here tonight against Paraguay and get the country behind you. There's limitless opportunity here when it comes to spreading the connection of the game in the U.S. to what I would say are unique potentials, you know, unique people that really aren't into soccer yet, but out of these types of massive tournaments based on a result of a host country can end up really accelerating the sport in a way. And by the way, in a country where we have three other traditional sports.
1: You say that. Now, what about here in the city of Houston? What do the Dynamo need to do? What do the Dash need to do in order to say, hey, soccer's here even when the World Cup leaves? What do you think this city and that organization needs to do?
2: Yeah, I mean, they have things going on that are tied into the World Cup. I think you have to do that. I don't know if as a city we did that well enough. You know, the Astrodome over here, you know, you had three World Cup players in there less than a year after winning the World Cup in 66. There's ties to the World Cup here everywhere. Pelé played in Houston. Wim Serbier, who was on the Dutch team in the 74 World Cup. I think we have to lean a little bit more towards the authenticity of it, and the sport, certainly from the MLS and NWSL level, as not a platform for all these other things first. I would like to see the sport front and center so that we can say we're a soccer club.
1: Back to Team USA. What worries you about either the roster construction or the style of play with this team? And then who's a player to watch that could become a household name after this tournament?
2: Yeah, so I think the big concern now is probably around the goalkeeping position and the backs, right? Hopefully Chris Richards is going to be back in the lineup here tonight after the ankle injury that he suffered for Crystal Palace. Hopefully that steadies that down a little bit. That's the biggest area, I think, for us. I think we got a very hard-working, talented midfield that, listen, in the last World Cup outplayed the English midfield in a draw against England. Tyler Adams is going to be very, very important as a holding midfielder to protect the backs as well. Obviously, Christian Pulisic, I mean, look, he's the poster boy. He's the star man. He's coming off two good games. He's looked sharp. He's got to lead by example here tonight. The U.S. have got to get him the ball early and often if he's in space. And that's not going to be easy because it's going to be really compact and thick and heavy. And Paraguay's going to get guys around him, and they're going to kick him. So they're going to have to withstand the physical effort that occurs here tonight. But we mentioned Pulisic, but let me go to one of our strikers because I think two of them are coming in with a lot of confidence. We're coming into this in a way where the striker position looks good right now based on the last couple of friendlies and the two guys up there following Balogun, who plays for Monaco, and then also Ricardo Pepi, who is an amazing story and a guy that just didn't make the World Cup team after scoring the goal that got us to it in the last one in Qatar, didn't make the team, kept quiet, got himself back on the team, and now he could be a pivotal piece.
1: What do you think the city has done in regards to the World Cup and the events, FanFest, et cetera? How do you think the city is handling it so far?
2: Well, FanFest looks darn good to me. I don't think that's an easy thing to put together. Got a lot of constraints. It's not easy. It looks like people are having a wonderful time down there. I think the other real big story for everybody, so sharpen your pencils, is that people are going to create their own environments around the World Cup. And you know, that could be grilling, that could be going to the Senate Avenue Brewing, that could be going to the Magnolia Ballroom, as I'm propping my sponsors here, Hugh O'Connor's Pub. You know, it could be a mix of a lot of things. It could be one day at the Fan Fest. It could be one day going to a game live. It could be, you know, now we're going to watch this weekend at home and we're going to grill. And if you got an Argentine friend who's grilling meat, don't turn that down.
1: Well, where are we going to find you? Where can people find you? I know Soccer Matters Tuesdays at 6 on ESPN Radio and Destination 2026 Wednesdays at 6. They can find you on X at Glenn Davis Sock. Where can they find you in person if they want to hang out with you?
2: Well, I'll be at some of those events. I am actually calling all the games for the World Feed, so I'm actually in the stadium right now. We just did a test run. And then I'll do a quarterfinal in Los Angeles. But that's all for the World Feed. It's not something that you can get in the U.S. It goes to other countries. So, you know, we're living the dream here.
1: Last question for you, and I'll let you go, as we're live here at Patterson Park in the Heights. Come out and hang out. Glenn Davison joining us, nice enough. Why is soccer not better than what it is in the most developed country, best country in the world?
2: Well, I think I mentioned it before, Will. I think, you know, when people bag on the U.S. because we're not better than in soccer, we also have to remember the amount of other traditional sports we have here, which, you know, Spain doesn't have the competition of NFL, NBA. You know, they play basketball there, and they are great athletically, but not to the degree it occupies and is a pastime and a participation and a lifestyle for people in America who love sports. So I kind of like to diffuse that because you have to put it in the right context.
1: Reasonable. You're a reasonable man, Glenn Davis.
2: Yeah, the thing I would say that is our biggest challenge now is player development in this country. We got the participants. you know, a lot of this is dependent upon a lot of different things, probably too deep to go into right now. But our country's player development, we should be producing three or four Christian Pulisics for a national team based on the money thrown at the sport, the amount playing it. We produce good, solid soccer players here, but we now have to provide opportunity to get, you know, to the next level. And that would take major structural change, and that would have to probably come from the gatekeeper of the game, U.S. soccer.
1: Glenn Davis, you're the best. I appreciate you letting me ask some fundamental, basic, nerd, soccer for dummy questions as we get ready for the World Cup tonight.
2: These are actually great questions, these are great questions, Will, because these are the ones that should be discussed, you know, not just behind the scenes in the soccer community, but that all should be discussed in mainstream media. So,
1: well, Glenn, I appreciate you. Have fun and enjoy this. I know this is you're probably your favorite time of year right now, or every 4 years, I should say.
2: 100%. Thank you, Will.
1: 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Drop off the K. Like that type of insight, Brian, I love, because I'm not a soccer aficionado. I watch soccer Same. Every 4 years, and I want to know why. Why is America not better? Because America is the best country in the world.
3: I think, Glenn, not to give USA Soccer a complete pass, but I think Glenn nailed it. Like, other countries that are dominant soccer nations aren't sending top athletes to the NFL, to Major League Baseball. Now, a lot of them do play high-level basketball. That basketball is definitely growing internationally as we see those games in the Olympics get closer. But, yeah, I think that's it. Their talent pool, even though smaller, is not as divided as ours.
1: It's reasonable. It makes sense. We're going to talk more about this. We'll get into the Texans as well, as we are live at Patterson Park all day today ahead of USA dropping the puck against Paraguay tonight at 8 o'clock. Don't forget, we're giving away $500 to Republic Boot Company as well. 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We got 40 TVs. We got 15% off of your tab if you wear gear for your team. USA. I don't want to see any of the other nonsense around here, all right? Team USA, wear all of that. Great drinks, great food. We got full game audio as well. And these are big TVs. These aren't crappy little TVs so you can't see the game. We're going to talk Texans. We're going to talk more soccer coming up after the break.
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1: And AC/DC.
2: Like I said, only American music. We have hijacked that like we do anything when we want it. We're live at Patterson Park. ESPN Radio has hijacked this joint. But we're inviting you down here. Come on down. Hang out. We're giving away a $500 gift card to Republic Boot Company. 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You got to be on site to get that $500 gift card to Republic Boot. At least get your name in it. You don't have to be here for the drawing, which happens by 5:30. But we're here. They're open. We got drink specials. We got food specials. We got food from the Grove coming out so we can eat. Shout out to Lonnie, the owner here at Patterson's Park, as well as the Grove. Thank you again to Glenn Davis for joining the show via phone. He's out and about doing some things right now with the World Cup. He must just be a pig in mud right now. Like, this is it for him, man. This is, it doesn't get any better.
1: No, this is the best, month of every 4 years that I think he has professionally.
2: But even then, more so, cause it's here. Not only in America, but it's here in Houston. Like,
1: yeah, he wasn't working what he's doing now the last time the World Cup was here in 94. Like, I think because MLS didn't even exist yet. So yeah, I, he wasn't doing what he does now professionally, I don't believe, when it was last year in 1994.
2: My biggest request, and as I talked to him about what kind of brand of soccer they'll be playing, or football, is I just don't want, like, don't bore me to tears.
1: Same.
2: Like, don't make a mockery.
1: Push forward.
2: Yeah, an effort.
1: I hate when teams fall back into kind of a shell. It's almost like at times, to make a football analogy, it just becomes a lot of prevent defense,
2: yeah, four corners.
1: It gets a little boring.
2: My brother in last night, Mexico, almost started doing that. They were up 1-0.
1: They were up 1-0,
2: and then it was that South Africa was down to 10 players, then 9 players, and it was like all that Mexico was doing was kicking it behind the halfway line and just horsing around and wasting time. And I was like, guys, and the fans were booing because it's insufferable. It's boring as hell to watch.
1: I do get it, though. If you're up 2-0 and your opponent's down 2 players, like, there's no risk.
2: Bro, we've got 90 minutes to play the game. Play the game. Like,
1: that's
2: why I think, in part, there's a lot of reasons, and Glenn touched on this, why soccer isn't as popular in America and why we don't have the best players in the world playing. But I think part of why it's not as popular in America, one, the MLS isn't the best players in the world. That's like the first and foremost. And we don't have the best players in the world that are American. But also because America was built on like hard work and effort. And if you're going to sit there, flop and fake and roll around like the Brazilians do, and you're not going to try to score like a million goals, and you're not trying to, America can't wrap their head around that. Like, the average American sports fan has to be explained to why park the bus is a thing and why this thing that is the most popular game in the world called the beautiful game has to be, one, talked down to by the fans, and two, has to be explained why trying to score isn't a good thing. That's tough.
1: Cause sometimes, like, when it comes up that I'm not a huge soccer fan, well, people are like, well, do you like hockey? Because it's also low scoring. It's like, well, yeah, like it's hockey, but they're constantly sprinting forward, they're constantly, you know, putting shots on the net, they're constantly trying to score, they're hitting each other. Obviously, the violence is, you know, most, well, other than football, maybe the most violent sport that we have. It's not an apples to apples comparison. It's an apples to, not even oranges.
2: They're trying to score as many goals as humanly possible 100% of the time. It is the pace of an NBA game with the violence of a football game corralled within a cage.
1: Yeah, like my problem with soccer, because sometimes people think, oh, well, you just don't like, you can't appreciate a 2-1 game. I can appreciate a 2-1 game if they're constantly going forward.
2: Mm-hmm.
1: But yeah, when teams fall back and basically play the soccer equivalent of, you know, quarters and prevent, then it just gets a little boring.
2: I've never seen a baseball team up 2-0 being like, I'm good on this at bat.
1: We're up 2-0. Exactly.
2: I'm not going to get on base. And then what do you want me to do? Steal? Like, you think I'm going to try to score? I've never seen that.
1: I think that's the probably biggest disconnect. What you said just kind of registered me. Because when a team, in the limited amount of soccer I do watch, and I know it's not the same for every team, some teams are more offensive minded. But if a team gets up 2-0 in a game, like, they basically just stop playing. The game's over.
2: That's insane.
1: Yeah, I know. But that, I think that is where that's, I think, a good way for me to verbalize, like, the disconnect of the way I look at sports versus the way internationally soccer is sometimes played. It's just the idea of 2-0 and we take our foot off the gas.
2: That's good enough. That's good enough, guys. That's good enough. And you can parlay this. I'm sure the communist out there, the socialist, will say that's American greed. Typical American greed. You want more?
1: I let the market speak for my offense. Okay. The free market will decide how many runs I score. All right.
2: Say whatever you want, but the goal. If you got to play like the Knicks last night. What if the Knicks were just like, I mean, we're down 30. We're down 29 points. Like, let's just move on. Like, you're out there for the four quarters. You've got 48 minutes of basketball to be played. You might as well play them. See what happens. You never know.
1: Yeah, like, I don't mind if they were up 27 with 3 minutes to play. Sure, take out the starters.
2: But
1: like,
2: now, all of a sudden, here we are. The Spurs had the dumbest, as Charles Barkley said, it's the dumbest coaching he's ever seen in his life. Because they didn't continue to try to play the game the way that they needed to play in order to win.
1: I mean, there's definitely an argument for that. They're also just missing shots.
2: Yeah, but
1: they were missing shots.
2: They're taking dumb threes.
1: No, it's a young team. There's definitely going to be some of that as well. But yeah, I mean, I think the disconnect for me is just the mentality of how quickly the foot is taken off the gas.
2: And that's where the disconnect is going to be with the American fan. And that's all I'm not asking. Like, I'm not being unreasonable as an American soccer fan right now because the World Cup is here. I'm not saying, hey, like, we're hosting. We need to win this thing. If not, it's a failure.
1: No.
2: That's an insane take. That's unreasonable. It's not built in logic. And that's not smart.
1: How far do they have to get for you to be happy?
2: I don't care. Like, I don't know. Like, I'm not pretending to know that I would like. Like, they got to get out.
1: Have to get out of the group.
2: Right. So based
1: that's
2: on what
1: minimum.
2: Glenn Davis said, I'll take
1: he
2: my cues.
1: He went a step further with that quarterfinals.
2: Sure. And I'll take my cues from the people that know what they're talking about, like Glenn Davis. My cues from Glenn Davis are that we got to get out of the group play. It's inexcusable if we don't. And we probably need to win one, maybe two matches after
1: game.
2: That. Right?
1: Yeah.
2: Cool. I'm game with that. But in the midst of that happening, if you lose in the group play and we're not pushing, we're not attacking, we're not trying to score goals, I'll lose my damn mind and I'll swear soccer off for my life. If we lose.
1: Wow, that's on the line tonight.
2: Well, yeah.
1: The entire rest of your life.
2: Why
1: soccer
2: do
1: fandom
2: I need to watch
1: is
2: a
1: on
2: team
1: the line tonight?
2: Not only lose, but not give a damn and put the effort in.
1: Yeah, it's just.
2: Like, put the effort into achieving the goal of goals.
1: The goal of goals, yes. That's a good way to put it.
2: So
1: I don't care.
2: Like,
1: it's a weird disconnect.
2: You don't need to entertain me as much as you need to, like,
1: well, they
2: I
1: do
2: don't
1: need
2: really,
1: to entertain us. I mean,
2: right,
1: I feel like that's mostly what we're saying is play an entertaining style of football.
2: It ends up being entertaining.
1: Yeah.
2: Like, for instance, a baseball game that ends 1-0 or 2-1, I'm good with not a whole lot of action per se, but because I know that they're trying to achieve
1: right.
2: the goal of runs.
1: Yeah, a pitcher's duel can be a beautiful thing.
2: Sure. Football, 3-0. Like, okay, like, I know that can be an ugly game, but, you know.
1: 3-0. I don't know.
2: Cloud of dust.
1: maybe not that extreme. Maybe not that extreme.
2: Low-scoring affair is not my issue.
1: 17-13 can be fine.
2: Yeah.
1: If it's hard-hitting defense and the play is good. It's not just sloppy.
2: I have a problem watching a team willingly go 3-and-out every time and just say, we're not really going to try to score points. We're hoping, like, we got a field goal kind of early, and that's it. That's all we're going to do.
1: That was like a complaint during the Bill O'Brien era at times. Like, they were just so willing to take the foot off the gas if they ever got a lead.
2: And that seems like a horrible way to try to play, but also seems like a horrible culture to build.
1: Yeah.
2: Like, that's no way. And I hope that's what I'm asking for American soccer. I'm not saying get to the semifinals or win the whole thing. I'm not saying I don't care really where you get as much as I care that, like, let's be American out there.
1: Don't bore us.
2: Don't bore us, but by default, you're not boring us if you're attacking. At least enough. Don't attack so much that it's stupid that you're going to get countered on.
1: All right. And Sean may have to jump in on this one because I have kind of a hot take. Soccer people hate it.
2: I love that.
1: But I wonder, as a fellow soccer casual, if you might be in on this. As a way to open up the game and get more attacking, I wish they would get rid of – they'll never do it, obviously. It's a pipe dream. It'll never happen in 1,000 years. Get rid of offsides.
2: So I have no problem with that. The problem,
1: like, to me, like, getting rid of or having offsides is kind of like not having the fast break in the NBA.
2: But in hockey, here's the problem. In hockey, it's so much smaller and so much faster that the offsides, in hockey doesn't play the role that it would play in soccer. So in soccer, like, I don't need to see cherry picking. Like, that would be horrible. Like, that's not fun. That's like, yeah, you get punched in the face, you do that at the YMCA.
1: But if you have some guy just hanging out down at the other end, then there's a weakness on their own defensive end.
2: Right.
1: Like, there's a trade-off there that teams would have to, you know, strategize how to
2: use. It seems like there's an extreme. It's almost like, I'll take no offsides, but you can't be like 10 feet. You can be 9 feet, but not, you
1: sure.
2: know what I'm saying?
1: I'd be,
2: like,
1: I'd be willing to
2: I don't
1: want to
2: see a guy 40
1: no,
2: yards
1: No, I don't want
2: ahead
1: a guy just camping out just on the other end. But there again, if he's just camping out on the other end, then he's weak. They're weakening their defense on the other side.
2: What are your takes, Sean? Because I think, I don't, and also, like, I'm a traditionalist at heart when it comes to sports. A lot of change that baseball has made has been a very anti-traditional, and I've actually come around to it. I love the runner on second for regular season.
1: Wow, you're the guy.
2: Only for regular season because okay. it's actually just super entertaining, and you have to be entertaining to survive in this world. Mabes, what do you think about how can soccer become more popular in getting rid of maybe Brian's idea of offsides?
0: Yeah, the offside, you brought up cherry picking. I think that's what it would like kind of turn into is just kicking the ball from one side to the other to the cherry picker and just, you know, it becoming like that. Like, it, in a weird way, it shrinks the field because you are just, like, going to, you know, all the way down and then all the way back. But I think that a lot of the, like, park the bus strategy you've seen from Team USA in the past, a lot of time that is just, like, talent deficit thing of just, hey, we can't play a wide open game because we'll get crushed if we do try that. So it's a little bit like a NCAA tournament team, you know, like, for most of our lives, the USA's team has been in the realm of world soccer closer to like the 12 seed than they are, you know, actually Kansas or Duke being able to actually compete. So they need to do like a strategy
2: seed?
0: Like that.
2: 12
1: Mapes hates America.
2: 12 seed doesn't
1: playing.
2: Have a sniff.
1: Yeah, 12 beat fives a lot.
0: Yeah, 12.
2: Yeah, that's the you get that's one. Yeah.
1: That's the American equivalent, though. He's kind
2: of
1: right.
2: I'm saying a 12 seed doesn't have a sniff of getting up, like really getting the Final Four,
1: neither
2: and or
1: it,
2: even the
1: neither
2: Elite
1: is Team
2: Eight.
1: USA yeah. for
2: that's
1: our,
2: what I'm saying.
1: Our entire
2: Damn.
1: Lifespan.
0: Now they're probably I don't know the probably closer to like in 7-8
2: 10,
0: range.
1: 7-10.
0: Yeah,
1: okay.
0: They're like they're solid. Well, 7, you know?
2: Is George game. Mason coming to Houston?
1: George Mason was an 11.
2: And they came here, right?
1: No, that was Butler and VCU.
0: Yeah, yeah,
1: but VCU was an 11.
2: Who was the final? Like, wasn't the Final Four here? Was that FGCU or something? That was like
1: the
2: worst.
1: Final,
2: final
1: the
2: four
1: first
2: ever?
1: Final Four here. Well,
2: not
1: at least
2: first, but the last,
0: no, the
1: one,
0: most the, recent
1: the first one
0: yeah.
1: at the Texan Stadium was oh, okay. VCU, Butler, Kentucky, and UConn.
0: But the recent Damn. One was also it was like Miami, UConn. And then it was like FAU and
1: in Houston, right?
0: Yeah.
2: Oh yeah, FAU, yeah.
0: FAU and San Diego State.
1: San Diego State, that's right.
2: That's
1: San Diego
2: sucks.
1: State, FAU.
0: We could be
2: yeah,
0: San Diego
2: like,
0: State. We could be San Diego State.
1: They had Kawhi once.
0: Yeah. Yeah.
1: So it's Christian Pulisic, our Kawhi Leonard, 713-782.
0: I wouldn't put that
1: 3776.
2: I want soccer fans or casual Mapes, how would you describe your soccer fandom?
0: Fairly casual. I'd say like
2: certainly more than me, right?
0: Yeah, I'd say like I think I've said this before. It's like I know enough about soccer to disappoint people who really know about soccer with how little I know. Like I can get into the conversation and then it just kind of zooms past me a little
2: and
0: bit.
2: And yet you're my source of soccer knowledge.
0: Yeah. Yeah, I mean we said
1: there's
0: it.
1: There's a hierarchy.
0: Yeah, yeah, we said it where in the break of like I'm okay being the backup to Glenn Davis fielding these questions. Glenn knows miles more than I do.
2: We were going to have Sean Mapes play the role of Glenn Davis last – or this segment was last,
0: luckily,
2: last
1: segment.
2: Segment
1: yeah.
2: And thank God Glenn got back to us, said I can call
0: for
2: in.
0: Everyone
2: all,
0: involved.
2: Phew. Jeez. All right, so how – what's the ceiling real quickly, Mapes, before we go to break on this USA team?
0: Do you agree
2: with Glenn?
0: Yeah, I'm with Glenn that the court, once you get past the quarterfinals, I have a hard time seeing the path there for this squad. But I do think that there's like some – like next-gen stats and analytics that are like, if they win this Paraguay game, they basically have like a 90% chance of getting out of the group just with how it sets up for them. So I think that getting out of the group, if they don't do that, it's like huge failure. It's almost to the level of 2018 where they didn't qualify. And then knockout rounds, they basically, since they expanded the field, you add a knockout round game. So you probably should win that one. And then you're kind of back to where Team USA always is like that first knockout game in years past is like where you kind of see like, oh, there's, you know, the Netherlands have an extra gear that we don't quite have yet.
2: If they get out of the playing game and they get into the elimination round, how many matches do they have to win the whole thing?
0: I think it's five?
1: Yeah.
0: Right?
2: Okay. So that's not happening.
0: Quarters, semis.
2: Obviously.
0: I think it's
2: five. So they got to win five matches after the
0: four
2: the
0: or
2: pool
0: five.
2: Play.
0: Yeah. It's tough. It's the longest tournament ever. Glenn dropped a stat earlier this week on Soccer Matters where there's going to be like 70-something group play games in this matches. And that's why I'm like a casual. So I called it games, not matches. There's like 70-something in group play this year. Argentina, when they won the World Cup in 2022, that was the 68th game of that World Cup. So there's more group play games than there
2: are. Why is that? They added that many teams.
1: Yeah, because they went from 32 to 48.
2: So what is this, this is the new like March Madness format?
1: Yeah, they expanded from 32 to 48. Yeah.
2: Just more money.
1: More money.
2: I didn't even know that, let alone get all sorts of pissed off like I am about college football potentially expanding. I mean, I'll rant forever.
1: Yeah, we're mad about a 2014 playoff. The World Cup's now 48.
2: And Italy? Hold on. Italy still couldn't get in?
1: Yeah, 3 years in a row they haven't been in.
2: What is their
1: deal? Or three World Cups in a row.
2: How do you not get in when the whole world's in?
1: I don't know. Curacao got in, but Italy couldn't.
2: That's what I'm like. How the hell is that possible?
0: Part of it is that they have to qualify out of Europe, and so
1: that's the pecking order.
0: True. It's a little bit tougher than you know, like
1: Uzbekistan. They should do like the World Baseball Classic. If you have the faintest amount of heritage,
2: so it's like they play in the SEC of soccer. Meanwhile, Curacao's coming out of the Big 12.
0: Yeah, essentially, yeah,
1: more like the Pac-12 at its current state.
2: It was an unnecessary shot. It was a very unnecessary shot.
1: It's okay. Sean and I are SEC now. We're all right with it.
2: Okay. Oh, yeah, you guys
1: are
2: Texas?
1: Yeah, Brandon might get offended, yeah.
2: Who's your fan? Who's
1: Texas,
2: Texas? Okay. Oh, Brandon would have. That's a shot I should have taken.
1: Yeah, exactly.
0: Save that.
2: He would have been.
1: Sean and I were not offended in the slightest.
2: You're like, yeah, exactly.
0: Yeah, tell him again.
1: Say it louder.
2: Oh, I've been saying this forever. Yeah,
0: for the people
2: You know what sucks is if they do get knocked out in the pool play, not only does the World Cup come to an end officially, but we won't get like that all like drama pissed offness on TV forever because no one's going to really care at that level. Like is when the Cowboys lose in the first round again or won't make the playoffs. It's like the entertainment that follows is kind of fun to watch, that train wreck that ensues. That's not going to happen with this. It's just going to be like,
1: I mean, they went 0-3 in group play.
2: Yeah, but it's only going to last for like 24 hours. Then we're going to move on to whatever else. And I think that's probably another portion of American soccer and the pitfalls of it. All right, we got to get to break. We are live at Patterson Park. We are here all day long. I'm Will Kunkel. 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So that's pretty sweet. 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You get 15% off of your tab if you wear anything that is affiliated with World Cup soccer and supporting your team. I think I hit on all that. We got food, we got drink, we got all that. 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We'll be back after this. 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

0: 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Here's Will Kunkel.
1: Got that right.
2: I think I broke Banks right before we came back on air.
1: I think I'm about to start crying. Ladies and gentlemen,
2: here comes the run.
1: Welcome inside Kicking It with Kunkel. Patterson Park, live all day.
2: Wow, the tone got serious.
1: Yes. This is America.
2: It's kind of like you're doing your Jim Nance Masters voice almost.
1: Hello, friends. You got a margarita?
2: No, it's a whiskey and lemonade.
1: How did you get that cocktail yesterday?
2: Yeah, that's my thing.
1: How was it? It was
2: very good, very good.
1: Yeah, with the blackberry?
2: Yeah, the blackberry and the lemonade. Joe made fun of me because it came out kind of pinkish.
1: Oh, yeah, I would make fun of you.
2: Yeah, sure. I know you would have.
1: Sissy boy.
2: But you're not a good person. So.
1: No, yeah, I agree with that. It's a great song. Good pick, Mapes. Good for you. We're listening to American songs all day long here on ESPN Radios. We're live at Patterson Park. Come on down, hang out, get a chance to win $500 to Republic Boot Company. 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We got food specials. We got drink specials. They got a family discount, like platter of amazing food as well. Super pumped about that. So come on down, hang out. Let's talk about the Texans. We've talked a lot about Team USA and what we're going to see with them and the expectations. I put down money on USA to win. Glenn Davis convinced me that we will get what is called a result.
2: You're a proud American.
1: Yeah. I'm American. Yesterday, I was
2: these
1: Mexican.
2: Colors don't run.
1: No, hey. Hell no. Yesterday, I was Mexican. Today,
2: yeah, no.
1: I'm American.
2: What will you be tomorrow? Have you figured it out?
1: I guess
2: it depends where your money goes, huh?
1: If you're Asian when you go in the bathroom and you're Russian when you come out, what are you while you're in there?
2: I don't even know where I can go with that one.
1: European.
2: Oh, man. Okay. Well done.
1: Thank you
2: for the dad joke.
1: Here all week, here all day. We're here all day at Patterson Park. I'll be running, kicking it with Kunkel. From noon, and we started, we're going till 3, so we got an hour and 10 minutes to go. That's 70 minutes for all of you counting. Call in, text in, 713-780-3776. You can find me on TikTok. We're live right now on YouTube as well. What are your expectations for this Texans team? We talk about the ceiling
2: rinse,
1: between
2: repeat.
1: USA, huh?
2: Rinse, repeat.
1: So not
2: AFC championship? Like 11, 12 wins and short of the Super Bowl.
1: What do you think how do you think they could have, what needs to happen for them to either pass that, overcome that, or what goes wrong where the season falls apart? Like, how do you see the DNA of this team?
2: Well, I guess to answer the first part, like, how do they get past that? I think the only way I see them getting past that is if CJ becomes a player that can be more than just a game manager. And he wasn't even that last year because he fumbled the ball.
1: Not in the playoffs.
2: Yeah, he fumbled the ball 5 times against the Steelers, 4 first-half interceptions against the Patriots. We all remember those. But he has to become, because this is part of what we talked about yesterday, like in that first round, you're facing a lot of teams. Like in year one, it was Joe Flacco and the Browns. Year two is Justin Herbert, who always pees down his leg in the playoffs. Then last year was Aaron Rodgers at, 90 years old. You're going to face a lot of teams that the Texans, because of how strong their defense is, could just physically bully them and win on that alone. But when you get past that opening wild card round, the offense is going to have to make plays for you to advance and get to where you ultimately want to be. CJ has to become a player that can do that against really good defenses. I'm not optimistic that'll be the case, but that will be, to me, what changes their fortunes from, well, we know they're one and done, to actually advancing to a conference championship or a Super Bowl.
1: So typically, in the NFL, you go as far as your quarterback takes you. Like, that's how teams are built. Your best player is the quarterback. It's the most important player. The best teams have the best quarterbacks. That's not the case with the Texans.
2: Year's Super Bowl champion with Sam Darnold.
1: Yeah, but
2: if you want to make the positive Texans case, I mean, probably pointing at Sam Darnold winning the Super Bowl.
1: Well,
2: in a year which he led the league in turnovers.
1: The reason I say that is because, like, Sam Darnold in the offense was pretty freaking good. Like, they weren't bad.
2: They definitely got better in the postseason,
1: Yeah. Like,
2: and Jackson Smith and Jigba was really,
1: plays.
2: Really freaking good.
1: Yeah, and Sam Darnold made plays. Like, he was not a game manager. He was much more than a game manager. I'm not saying he was a top 5 quarterback or something, but, like.
2: Yeah, he was top.
1: He made
2: he
1: plays.
2: He was top half.
1: Yeah, for sure.
2: Especially when he got
1: the very
2: postseason.
1: Minimum.
2: He played better in the postseason than the regular season.
1: He was the reason they won at times. Like, he and that offense were certainly reasons at times that they won and put themselves in position to win.
2: I'm trying to think of a specific playoff game where I believe that.
1: I mean, I believe he had an unbelievable
2: certainly
1: third
2: not the Super Bowl. Ken Walker,
1: touchdown.
2: Ken Walker in the defense were the reason they
1: won
2: the Super
1: Bowl.
2: But yeah, no, that's not to discredit Sam Darnold because he played well last year. But still, I mean, because if we're talking about CJ coming off the end of the season he did where he had 9 turnovers in 2 games, you might be willing or might be wanting to point at, well, Sam Darnold led the league in turnovers and that team still won a Super Bowl. So that would be the glass half full case, I think, for the Texans.
1: Serrano Lux Sports Cards on my TikTok says the offensive line will be a difference maker. They certainly will be one way or the other. Like, they will kind of dictate what happens to this
2: season.
1: Can they
2: be more than run blockers? That'll be a question.
1: Yeah. Can they be consistently good at anything? That's the thing. Is that I don't need them to be great. I don't need them to dominate the line of scrimmage. Can you just be consistently good? Not good here, not and the versus bad now, because the problem with the ups and downs is that it puts CJ in a position to where he doesn't have any trust and he doesn't know when the blocking is going to be there. So then when the blocking is there, he's already kind of flushed out mentally because he just got sacked 5 times.
2: Do you think he got gun shy last year?
1: Absolutely.
2: Yeah, I do too.
1: But not because
2: not David Carr.
1: I don't think
2: levels,
1: it's his fault.
2: But I guess the question becomes: although you're right that it's not his fault, although he was in charge of the offensive protections this last year, so I would
1: you're
2: say
1: not in charge of like executing a guy not.
2: No,
1: getting
2: but he wasn't. He was in charge last year of calling the protections.
1: Allegedly.
2: But I think beyond that, like regardless of whose fault it is that he got to the point where he's gun shy, I've always kind of felt like once a quarterback gets to that point, there's not really a coming back from
1: it. It's hard.
2: So I guess that's my question to you. Like, do you think he could come back from that?
1: You know, I always it's like if your spouse continuously cheats on you.
2: Yes.
1: And it's like,
2: why would I trust
1: then
2: you?
1: She goes out to dinner and you're like, I know who you're with. He's like, she's like, I am not. And then FaceTimes you and proves that she's out with the girls. It's like, oh, okay. And she's like, what's wrong with you? Like, Nine out of ten times I drop back, I get sacked. So that's, you know, I'm a little gun shy and I don't put that on Stroud. I just don't. I think
2: first
1: it's
2: off,
1: unfair.
2: Get divorced. Second off, maybe then you
1: need
2: a quarterback.
1: Move on. Find yourself a good woman. Find someone that's going to protect you. But the reason I bring up the aspect of usually you go as far as your quarterback takes you, that's not the case with the Texans, not because of CJ, because the way that the team is built, you go as far as the defense takes you. So like that's how this team is built, and then you go as far as the offense allows.
2: Yeah, this defense, although they didn't actually, I think, ended up finishing second in points allowed. I still think they were the best defense.
1: They
2: in the
1: only
2: league
1: finished
2: last year.
1: Second because they rested guys against the Colts, and they finished,
2: yes,
1: I believe, a tenth of a point or
2: a
1: point behind
2: Seattle.
1: Yeah,
2: like 0.1. It's like 17-9 to 17-8 or something
1: monitoring,
2: like that.
1: I remember week 17, 18, I was at the Texans game monitoring it in the press box both games, seeing this was needs to happen for them to finish number one, number two, and as soon as they gave up, I believe a Jonathan Taylor touchdown or whatever it was.
2: Yeah, because they basically didn't try in the second half. Yeah,
1: they
2: went full
1: soccer. They benched everybody.
2: They went full soccer and full the starters for the callback there. Like, I as great as this defense is, because it was the best Texans defense we've ever seen, and this Texans team has had good defenses over the years, even when they've been sometimes bad teams. But I don't think as good as they are, that's enough to get where we want them to
1: it's
2: be.
1: It's not
2: like,
1: enough.
2: Like, for you to say their goal as far as the defense will take them, well, that, I think, will leave us disappointed.
1: I agree. Which leads me to the question I was going to ask with that whole lead-in is, who's the X factor on this team? And I think it's fair to say it's CJ.
2: Yeah, I feel like we almost have to say excluding CJ because the answer is pretty obvious.
1: But I don't think you can because I think – but the reason that, like, yes, it's obvious for this team, there's no Super Bowl contending teams where the X factor is your quarterback.
2: I feel like if I'm forcing myself –
1: and if there's one, it's the Seattle Seahawks, I suppose. But, like, after that,
2: I mean, they just
1: you know,
2: it.
1: Josh Allen's not the X factor. Patrick Mahomes not the X factor.
2: Sure, Lamar Jackson's
1: not
2: the X factor.
1: Yeah, he's the
2: Burrow.
1: Reason. He's the engine.
2: Yeah.
1: They're the whole thing.
2: Yeah, I feel like if I'm forced to think outside a quarterback – and this kind of goes to a conversation we had yesterday where I think I was more pessimistic about the offensive weapons besides Nico Collins. Now, I know this is asking a lot for a guy coming off of – a horrific injury 2 years ago.
1: Tank.
2: But I think it's Tank. Like if Tank is,
1: there's no way. There's no. There's just that's. I think it's got to be Higgins or it's got to be Knoll. Like those guys are going to have much more.
2: That's
1: on
2: definitely
1: their plate.
2: More realistic. But let's say hypothetically, Tank is 85% of what he was his rookie year, and you also get the year two leaps from Higgins and Knoll. That suddenly could turn into a group of wide receivers that I'm pretty excited about, and I think could unlock a different CJ. Because CJ, we can't forget. Like, I mean, not that I don't think it's hand in hand. Well, he didn't have Tank. That's the reason why his numbers have gone down. But when he was at his best is when he had Tank Dell on the field.
1: Yeah, but everyone else was just kind of at their best too.
2: Yeah. I'm not saying it's the reason, but it's a part of it.
1: I wouldn't say Tank is the X factor. I would say Tank would be the key to, like, putting it over the top, maybe. Like, okay. The extra ingredient that makes whatever that damn good. You know what I'm saying?
2: Like, yeah, that's fair.
1: Like, CJ much more the X factor, of course. And then someone we know what we're getting from, like Nico, not the X factor. But someone that we know is going to play, Jaden Higgins, Jalen Knoll, maybe those are the X factors. Or David Montgomery. Or even someone like Keelan Rutledge at the center position of, like, if he
2: that's
1: can
2: actually
1: figure,
2: a good call, yeah.
1: If that guy can figure out how to run block, pass block, identify protections, and, I mean, identifying the mic is super easy. If he can do that role at a good level, not even an elite level. Here's the thing. Arianta Yursiri ended up being a pretty good left tackle. Not great. Pretty good.
2: Yeah.
1: And I think he'll develop into a pretty a good, certainly very good, is possible, or even great. You know, I don't know. Like,

0: said with Arianti Ursary, there's going to be a learning curve.
1: Like,
0: there's
1: we all have positive pains. Feelings yeah. of Ursary, right? Like, he had a good year.
0: Yeah.
1: But it wasn't all good all
0: no,
1: the time.
0: No, it wasn't. It just, wasn't, yeah.
1: It's
0: not,
1: that's just the way it works.
0: But if Keelan Rutledge, I think you're onto something there. If Keelan Rutledge is a net positive at center, not just, you know, he's better than some of the bums they've played in the interior offensive line the last few years, but he's actually like a positive, like I don't know what you would call that, like on the PFF grade. Let's, I don't know, in the 70s, whatever would be like kind of the plus starter. It doesn't have to be a Pro Bowler, doesn't have to be an All Pro, but he's a plus starter at center. That completely changes the way I think about the offensive line.
1: In my opinion, we have not talked about the most important person, though, for this team. And we're going to do that on the other side of the break. The most important person,
0: Kymie Fairbairn, I get it.
1: Unfortunately, that's kind of true, is Nick Caley. So I ask you this question, and the viewers and listeners, I ask you this as well, to rest on this, let it wash over you during the break, is if C.J. Stroud or Keelan Rutledge, whoever, is the X factor, and the defense is the engine, what is Nick Caley? What role is Nick Caley to this team, the Houston Texans, and where they want to go this season? Think about that. We are live at Patterson Park as fans are starting to walk in here. We got 15% off your entire tab if you wear anything American or whatever country you're supporting. Joe George
0: is in the building.
1: I thought I smelled something, just walked in the building. He's
0: said we're number one.
1: He said we're number
0: one.
1: What a sweet soul. What a sweet, sweet boy.
0: What a sweetheart.
1: Come on down. 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I am a Huntington Bank member, so I feel pretty cool sitting next to this huge banner. We're at Patterson Park in the Heights. Come on down. We got food, drinks, we got specials, we got all of that for you. And you can meet Joe George. He's a big hugger, so come on down, give him a hug, even a peck on the cheek. He'll have no problem with that. Come on down. We're here all day as the USA officially starts the World Cup tonight at 8 o'clock, ESPN Radio. This is Kicking It with Kunkel. Let that wash over you. If C.J. Stroud is the X factor and the defense is the engine of this Houston Texans team, what is Nick Caley to this team? You can call in. You can text in as well and be part of the conversation. 713-780-3776.
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0: that you mess with the U.S. of A. Cause we'll put a boot in your ass. It's the American way.
1: 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Here's Will Conklin.

0: Welcome inside Kicking It with Kunkel. We are live at Patterson Park today. God bless America. God
1: Good job
0: bless
1: hitting the post
0: World
1: there.
0: Cup. Woo! Man, I'm ready for this match tonight.
1: I was glad you didn't come in before the red, white, and blue. You knew to lay out there. Yep. Let Toby do his thing.
0: RIP to the big dog. Man, what a great song. What a great artist. What a great day for the World Cup officially starting today. There's another match going on right now already? What time is it? 2 o'clock.
1: Canada's
0: I thought this
1: playing.
0: Was 3 o'clock.
1: Yeah, Canada's playing.
0: All right.
1: Against BIH. I could not tell you who that is.
0: That is,
1: Any guess? Any guesses?
0: Yes.
1: As we sound like dumb, ignorant Americans.
0: It's like Bosnia or something. I think, is it?
1: I don't know.
0: Yeah, how are you going to laugh
2: Bosnia.
0: Then?
1: It hey! Is Bosnia. Look at that.
2: Is the H.
1: Look at that. Okay.
0: How are you going to laugh and
1: Hurts
0: mock me for being correct and knowing my soccer, being a soccer guy?
1: Because I just said I'm a dumb, ignorant American.
0: You got that right. Yeah. You're embarrassing.
1: I am.
0: All right, so Canada and Bosnia, 5 minutes into this match on the pitch. Up north, our Canadian friends. 0-0. Oh, they got the sound on here at Patterson Park. By the way, come on down and hang out. You can win $500 for a public boot company.
1: Will they win more World Cup matches than they do Stanley Cup finals?
0: Or Olympic.
1: They're not. The
0: silver
1: the
0: medalists.
1: Yeah.
0: We own hockey. We didn't win the baseball tournament, which pisses me right off. Because we had the opportunity to win the Olympic gold medal in hockey, men's and women's. We had the opportunity to win the baseball classic and, the opportunity, I suppose, of the World Cup. Match starts tonight for USA. Will Kunkel here, kicking it with Kunkel, sitting alongside Brian. Sean Mapes is back in studio producing, playing those bangers here, celebrating America. Come on down as Huntington Bank is supporting us at Patterson Park. We got food. We got drinks. We got all of it, a $500 gift card to Republic Boot Company as well. So before the break, we were talking about the Texans.
1: Unpatriotic Joe came by singing the Canadian National Anthem.
0: What a jerk.
1: I know. Flipping us off, singing, support Canada. What's wrong with this
0: Hey,
1: man?
0: Did you bet on this game? He did not bet on
1: no,
0: this game.
1: Okay.
0: So you're not actually Canadian today.
1: Yeah.
0: All right.
1: Fake Canadian.
0: Yeah.
1: Typical. Not like you, a true.
0: A true Mexican.
1: Yeah, a true Mexican, yeah.
0: Yeah, that was yesterday,
1: Will
0: though.
1: Will Kunkelito.
0: Kunkel. I want to do something with a Z, like a Rodriguez, like a Conquerez.
1: I'll let you work on that.
0: Yeah, I gotta play that one out. We gotta.
1: Yeah, workshop
0: screen
1: that.
0: Test
1: get back
0: that.
1: To
0: yeah,
1: us.
0: Yeah, exactly. So before the break, I asked the question: if the Houston Texans, if you're putting this team together, and you are the engine of this team, is the defense the X factor? You can say we agreed to disagree on either C.J. Stroud, Keelan Rutledge, or maybe like Jaden Higgins or Jalen Noll, like another wide receiver.
1: Yeah, the second
0: another,
1: wide receiver.
0: A part on that offense.
1: Yeah, yeah.
0: But I think we agreed C.J. Stroud's really the answer.
1: Right.
0: Tank Dell would be the icing on the cake if they got him back, what he would mean to the team. What is Nick Caley to this team? Because I think without talking about him and saying that he's a major part of this their success or failure, because we don't know what we're getting. Like, D'Amico Ryans is a major part, of course, right? He's the defensive coordinator de facto and the head coach, but we also know what we're getting. It's baked in. It's part of it. He is your DNA. Nick Caley's still trying to kind of figure that out. What is Nick Caley to this team?
1: I'm afraid he's the handcuff.
0: Oh, jeez.
1: Yeah, I know. I'm sorry to go negative on you, but I still can't get past, and we talked about this a little yesterday, I still can't get past in my head his explanation for why they were near the bottom of the league in the first half of the season in motion rate. His explanation of it being, well, motion is a game plan specific concept, where he didn't seem to think that that was a vital piece of an offense week in and week out. Also can't get past, not that he's alone on this, but some of the, not just that they didn't work or just that he called kind of a cutesy play. Remember the Woody Marks touchdown that got scored when it snapped between CJ's legs?
0: Yep.
1: And people tried to say it was intentional. There was also the kind of weird, funky play with Tommy Togiai.
0: Yep.
1: That was weird looking. There was just too many of those moments. In addition to at times him looking like he was in over his head with, for some reason, thinking motion is a week-to-week option and not something that should be a fundamental part of your offense. So, unfortunately, I'm afraid he's the handcuff.
0: So, I agree / disagree because there's no upside to the handcuff except for some fun if they're furry.
1: Yes, yes.
0: Facts. Nick Cayley to me is the spark plug. Because
1: that's very opposite of a handcuff.
0: Well, potentially. It either works or it doesn't work. And if it works, okay, we got something going on here. C.J. Stroud now can do his job. The offensive line is in put position to potentially be able to do their job. But nothing's going to happen without the spark plug. It may not fire, though. So, like, that spark plug, if it doesn't fire, it's a wrap. If Nick Cayley is the handcuff slash the negative side to the spark plug, well, it doesn't really matter what your engine is. You're only going so far. It doesn't really matter who your X factor is. It doesn't really matter who the icing on the cake is. It doesn't matter who you have on the field. He will be your handcuff if that spark plug doesn't fire. Now, if it fires and he somehow figures this out and learns, which I don't, I genuinely don't think so, then we're in business. So he's the spark plug for me.
1: Yeah, I guess you could almost call that like the foundation then, right?
2: Yeah,
1: because
2: the way
1: you described it, where if the spark plug doesn't fire, then all the things we talked about before that can't happen.
0: At least offensively.
1: Yeah, offensively,
0: like,
1: obviously.
0: Like, defensively is the engine, because it's got gas, it's got its own spark plug, which is D'Amico.
1: Okay, so we're sticking with the car. Maybe he's the frame. Like, if your frame's all bent to hell, what does it matter?
0: The problem right now is that there's two different cars. There's two different bodies of work. It's the defense.
1: The defense is a
0: and the
1: Ferrari.
0: Offense.
1: And the
0: They're
1: offense
0: not really
1: is
0: working together.
1: A beat up 92.
0: Yeah. Because the car, unfortunately, if you're an NFL team, you got to work together as one unit to win the Super Bowl. Like, you got to play complementary football. Right now, they're not playing complementary football at all consistently. I say right now as in what we saw last year.
1: Yeah, of course.
0: So they're not one car. They're not one unit. One of them is a well-greased up, ready-to-roll, fueled machine in the defense. The other thing might not have a spark plug, let
1: might
0: alone
1: not start.
0: An engine. Yeah, it may not go anywhere.
1: Yeah.
0: So
1: You might try to turn the key and nothing happens.
0: Now, unfortunately, in the NFL season, you're going to hook those two cars together, and the defense is going to just pull the offense along.
1: I mean, they didn't last. I mean, they did in the regular
0: they
1: season
0: did.
1: Last year.
0: They did all
1: until
0: year.
1: They,
0: like,
1: until
0: they pulled
1: they
0: them
1: faced
0: along
1: the
0: until they couldn't, until they were too tired.
1: Yeah. But that kind of gets back to the point we were talking about earlier, like, you can get through a regular season and through the first round of the playoffs with the defense dragging the carcass of the offense along.
0: Jeez,
1: was that too dark? And
0: it's pretty good.
1: That
0: dog,
1: was pretty dark.
0: Right.
1: Okay, but if that's the case again this year, I'm not saying it necessarily is, although I do have my concerns. But if that is indeed the case again, it's one and done. I don't see any way that the offense could drag it. Or the defense could drag the Texans' offense along to anything more than they did last season.
0: Yeah, and it's not them against the playoffs, like the round. It's them against who they're going to face in that round, and it's going to be a good team.
1: Yeah.
0: It's the playoffs. That's
1: every
0: how
1: team
0: this works.
1: In the final eight is going to have a good or decent to a very good defense.
0: They're going to have, you know, what they're going to have is a good enough team. They're going to have a good enough team to where you need to put it all together to be a good team, not a great defense.
1: Right.
0: I have no problem with your defense being your engine. I have no problem being a defensive-led
1: team.
0: The
1: defense just can't be – or the offense can't be a liability.
0: 100%.
1: I mean, if the offense is, I don't know, 18th in the league, they might be able to get by. If they're 27th, they can't, no matter how good the defense is.
0: It's an offensive-driven league. However, I used to not subscribe, and I do a little bit. So it depends kind of what the type of conversation we're having is. Is the phrase defense wins championships – I understand why you say that, because if you have a great defense, you're always going to be in the game because you're not giving up.
1: It gives you a higher floor, I think.
0: Yeah, because you're not giving up 35 a game, right?
1: Right.
0: So you're always kind of in the game. Now, whether or not your offense can put it together or not that day remains to be seen. But a championship-caliber defense just keeps you in the game. Unfortunately, your offense, to what you said, can't be a liability. It can't drag you down. It has to be good enough. It has to be like what Trent Dilfer and the Ravens were with Jamal Lewis. Like, they had a good enough offense to win the Super Bowl with that defense.
1: I mean, I don't know. Trent Dilfer was pretty bad.
0: Well, I'm not saying he's good, but the
1: offensive unit was
0: good enough to win the Super Bowl because they did.
1: That defense was even, I think, 5 points beyond what even the Texans were giving up last year. That defense was otherworldly.
0: Or the Bears defense the year they went with Rex Grossman. Like, that was not a very good offense
1: at
0: all.
1: No, Sexy Rexy was not great.
0: But the defense was good enough, and the offense
1: and
0: was
1: Devin
0: good
1: Devin Hester was a
0: game
1: changer
0: right,
1: on special
0: right,
1: teams,
0: right.
1: yeah.
0: Which we even saw in the Super Bowl where they lost. So, I subscribe to the defense wins championships, but I've also subscribed to, like, no, that doesn't. Good teams win championships. And that is apropos to this Texans team because this defense will not win a championship unless the offense does their job.
1: No, I agree with that. Like, I think the defense wins championships crowd got a boost by the Seahawks and what they did last year. But I think if you look...
0: Bro, that offense was, like, that offense was
1: I know,
0: good.
1: Jackson Smith and Jigba was great, and Ken Walker was the Super Bowl MVP. But Sam Darnold led the league in turnovers. I mean, we can't forget that part of the conversation. But my point just being, like, even if you're saying it was a defense wins championship case last year with Seattle, even if that was the case and ignore what what Seattle did on the offensive side, you still have, you know, this century.
0: I'm going to cut you off blatantly. I'm going to rudely.
1: That's fine. Go ahead. You're rude American. Go ahead.
0: Who do you think scored the most points in the NFL last year?
1: Off the top of my head.
0: It doesn't matter. Just take
1: Cowboys.
0: It. Rams, 30 points a game. Okay. Who do you think was number two at 29.2 points per game? Here's a hint. It's Seattle.
1: Okay. Oh, they were the same.
0: Exactly.
1: Okay. All right.
0: Like, that's a well-rounded kick-your-ass team because we can win with defense, offense, and I'm sure their kicker was pretty damn good.
1: So C.J. Stroud needs to be Sam Darnold. Is that our takeaway?
0: Which I think is fine. Like, Sam Darnold was that good. Like, Sam Darnold was good last year. I think he was better than you think he was.
1: Well, I'm just saying he led the league in turnovers. It can't be ignored.
0: He had 25 touchdowns and threw for 4,000 yards.
1: I know.
0: But he had 14 interceptions, 25 touchdowns, and his QB rating was 99.
1: 99's a little on the average side, but it's fine. I don't know what the fumble numbers were. But, I mean, the point being, like, CJ, because the conversation around CJ is, like, can he just not be a hindrance? And I think that's where kind of ties in with Sam Darnold because of the turnover numbers from Sam Darnold and Seattle's ability to overcome that.
0: Yeah, I mean, obviously the interceptions were an issue. It's your talking points, which obviously it would be. But he also did a lot of good to kind of mask.
1: No,
0: this is
1: not to crap all over Sam Darnold.
0: Boy, does it feel like he's got crap all over him.
1: It's just to make the point that the Seahawks were able to overcome a quarterback that did turn the ball over,
0: but also threw for 4,000 yards, 25 touchdowns, yeah. And led an offense that had 29 points a game.
1: Which C.J. Stroud has not proven capable of doing outside of his rookie season.
0: Yes. So as much as the negative was there, there was obviously a whole bunch of positive. Houston's offense, how many points? They scored 23.7, which was 13th in the league. But this is where we talked about this yesterday. If that's such a fugazi number. Because you have to remove the Ravens game, and you have to remove the Titans game, and maybe even the
1: 49ers.
0: That's it. Just those two. Because I don't think it's fair to remove all the good games. Like that's kind of crazy. But like 49ers counting the
1: were
0: Ravens,
1: pretty beat up.
0: They scored
1: 42 against the Ravens,
0: right? And I think they scored 70 some odd points in two games. Like that's not who the offense was, so it doesn't count.
1: Yeah, you certainly have to throw off the Ravens game because now obviously everyone remembers they were missing Lamar Jackson, but they're also missing like half their starting defense.
0: Oh, they were missing everybody. It was a joke.
1: Yeah, they were basically playing a D2 school.
0: They scored 44 against Baltimore.
1: Oh, it was
0: 44. They scored 26 against the Titans.
1: Now they scored 26, but it was mostly
0: they scored 70 points in two games. That they're not a 35 point per game offense.
1: Point case in point. They had 6 points through the first three quarters of that Titans game.
0: Yeah. Yes. But, yes. Yeah.
1: That tells the story right there.
0: 100. Yeah. They had 5 quarters of good football and one was against a completely anemic team because nobody was playing. It's like when you take the best, you like eliminate the best game and you eliminate the worst game and then they kind of find out a little bit more who you are. If you're taking 44 points away from this offense, that's a massive drop off because in the first game they scored 9, they scored 19, and they scored 10 in their first three games. And then all of a sudden
1: they scored 2 total touchdowns.
0: Yeah,
1: in their first three games.
0: Like this was not a competent offense, let alone good, let alone middle of the pack of the NFL, which is what the numbers suggest. That's why you have to be a smart sports fan and look inside the numbers. Be aware of what you're looking at. Don't just tell me the top 25 offenses in the NFL and where the Texans rank and that's the answer. That's BS. That they're not the 15th or 13th best team offensively in the NFL. We all know that.
1: Yeah, I agree.
0: They're bottom third. At best, if not bottom quarter.
1: Yeah, I would say definitely 20 or below. I'd have to dig into all the teams that are around that to like place them in an exact spot. But without looking at, you know, the offensive scoring numbers, I would say definitely 20 or below.
0: Yeah, they're just not good. They got to get a lot
1: better. Which would be bottom third, so.
0: All right, we got to go to a break here?
1: No, we got a few minutes, but we can break early if you'd like.
0: No,
1: up to you.
0: Heavens. I wonder what the math is if you remove that 44 or.
1: Oh, you want time to do math? Then let's
0: no,
1: go to break.
0: No, because I'm not going to do all the math. Okay, I actually kind of refuse to.
1: We also had food dropped off, so we could just selfishly go to break and eat.
0: Food here from the Grove.
1: The Grove. Shout out to Lonnie, who the owner of Patterson Park in the Grove, who brought it by.
0: I wonder what's in those brown
1: bags.
0: I don't know. I love how no one has touched them because they're afraid because it's.
1: I was afraid of you.
0: Food. It's elitist food.
1: You didn't get the River Oaks burger yesterday, you elitist.
0: Yeah, because it's also the most, like, ironically, the least amount of frills.
1: Yeah, I know. That is kind of funny. It is kind of funny.
0: It was lettuce, tomato, American cheese, and pickles. That's how I like my burgers. It's like good. I don't need the bacon jam, candied, jalapeno, pepper, peckerhead.
1: I got blueberry on mine.
0: Stop. Stop.
1: Yeah.
0: You got blueberry
1: it was
0: on
1: called,
0: your...
1: It was called a whiskey burger. Shout out to Rodeo Goat. It was great.
0: Oh, my. Do we have a goal? My. Bosnia, 1-0.
1: Goal! Bosnia. 1-0 over Canada.
0: Wow.
1: Canada choking dogs.
0: So apparently...
1: Can I declare it already?
0: Yeah,
1: choking dogs.
0: I think that's China that does
1: that. They're losing it. Okay. They're losing it. They're losing in Toronto to Bosnia. Choking dogs.
0: So my buddy's Canadian who lives here in Houston. He said that Canada lost. No, Bosnia beat some good Italy, which is not even a good team. But
1: yeah, they didn't even make the World Cup.
0: Beat some other teams, and also Canada's missing their best player.
1: Oh, okay.
0: I don't know who the – like, who's the
1: probably,
0: best – that's like the tallest short guy, you know, like the tallest midget.
1: I guess it's a moose. Who's the best player?
0: Bullwinkle?
1: A beaver?
0: She does not look happy.
1: No, she does not.
0: Speaking of – all right. All right, we're going to take a break here. We're going to continue talking about the Texans. We're live here at Patterson Park. We're here all day. USA starts at 8
1: Thank
0: o'clock.
1: You,
0: here is the Grove food that we just got. Shout out to Lonnie.
1: Here? We got
0: you
1: fries.
0: You can win $500 to Republic Boot Company, which I love that place. They give away alcohol when you're in there shopping. They get you all liquored up. Huntington Bank is here as well. So please come on out to Patterson
1: Smells
0: Park.
1: So
0: we got
1: good.
0: Food specials. We got drink specials. We're
1: Thank
0: gonna
1: you,
0: let
1: Lonnie.
0: You know how this food is from the Grove on the other side of this break. Think about that question that I asked y'all. If you guys want to chime in, first of all, what's the ceiling for this Team USA team? 713-780-3776. And also, what's Nick Caley to this offense if the other pieces are what we said they were? We'll be right back after this. This is Kicking It with Kunkel. We're live at Patterson Park, live on ESPN Radio as the World Cup is officially underway as USA plays tonight at 8 o'clock, y'all. We'll be right back.
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0: Hell yeah.
1: There you go. Now you cut in.
0: Broke my heart when I learned that was lip sync.
1: Yeah, yeah, yeah. Never meet your heroes.
0: Oh, golly, that's such tough news. But Canada sails one high.
1: Choking dogs.
0: Trailing 1-0 against Bosnia. This is Kicking It with Kunkel on ESPN Radio. We are live at Patterson Park all day today. Joe George and Brian Lalima coming up next. Brian and Sean on the show right now. Come on down, meet us. You can get a $500 gift card to Republic Boot Company. Huntington Bank sponsoring all the fun as well as the watch parties are going to be going on for a long time here with ESPN. Can't wait. The food from the Grove, by the way,
1: fantastic,
0: that Lonnie brought us is just the bang.
1: Oh, these fries are
0: banging.
1: Great.
0: Yeah, these
1: like Parmesan garlic fries. Yeah, these are great. Burger was good. You ate a little bit of a salad they brought your way.
0: Yeah, do you want some
1: kind of like the arugula that you were so fascinated by on the Dad Bod Burger yesterday at Rodeo Goat?
0: I can't believe you didn't get the Dad Bod Burger.
1: I didn't. No, I went the Whiskey Burger.
0: Did anybody?
1: Not that I'm aware of, no. At least nobody in our party, that is.
0: This food is great. I love – are you a pickle guy?
1: No, and Alexi hates me for it.
0: I love
1: I haven't told her yet that I took the pickles off my hamburger.
0: I see them in the bag. I was wondering like
1: – Yeah, no, that was me. That was me.
0: I was like, I just ate one. And I was like, usually you find straggling fries. You don't find straggling pickles.
1: No, that was because I'm a child and I took the pickles off my burger.
0: You are a child.
1: Yeah, I am. I can't deny that.
0: Looks like our network connection has been lost on YouTube.
1: That's great. All right. Well, I'll try to fix that while you also eat on air and we'll be completely professional.
0: This is great radio.
1: Yeah.
0: This is what happens when you're at a bar. There's a watch party. Canada's losing. We're all celebrating.
1: Choking dogs.
0: Do people want Canada to win, or are they like a rival just because they're obnoxious as all hell now? They're all annoying. I think we all want – I would love – man, wouldn't it be fun if we – I don't know how
1: – I kind of would like to see Canada lose in embarrassing fashion.
0: Either that or we beat them.
1: Yeah, yeah. They're not in the same group, so I guess that would have to be – I mean, if Canada can't win this game, though, right? Aren't they I don't see them advancing out of the group stage.
0: Is it predetermined where you go if you win your group and who you would potentially face? Or like,
1: we'll have to call Glenn back. I don't know.
0: Mapes, do you know?
2: Yes. There is like the first team in – or the first place team in one group will play the second in another group. I just don't have it off the top of my head.
0: Okay. So it's kind of predetermined. So
2: yeah, yeah.
0: We could potentially
2: slotted
0: see.
2: In, basically. Yeah.
0: Okay. I want to know what these enchiladas are. All right. Anyway.
1: Well, you ate some.
0: I know, but I don't.
1: Couldn't tell.
0: I can't tell what's in it. I think it tasted seafoody. I couldn't really tell. It don't matter. This is terrible radio. I've got money on USA to win.
1: Yeah.
0: What do the Astros do? We've talked about it endless. We've talked about this a lot of what they should do and if they should be buyers or they should be sellers and how they should go about that. But what
1: right.
0: do you think they will do? Like, what do you think is going to be the answer?
1: If I had to guess as to what Dana Brown will do at the deadline, I think it'll be a whole lot of nothing. And I don't think that's necessarily entirely his call, because if they continue like this, I think they're going to be in a spot where Jim Crane would know by end of July that they're probably going to be moving on from Dana Brown and Joe Espada. And if you are moving on from Dana Brown, I don't think you'd want to trust him then with the rebuild process, if there was to be one. Like, you wouldn't say, Dana Brown's performed so poorly that we're going to fire him. Let me also let him handle trading away Hunter Brown, Jeremy Pena, and all these valuable assets they hope to be the fuel for your rebuild. So I think they ultimately end up doing nothing or virtually nothing at the deadline and then making their moves in the offseason.
0: To be fair, his trades, his two most notable trades, getting rid of Kyle Tucker, getting Cam Smith in return. Do you like that or dislike that? Like, was that a good trade?
1: I mean, Cam Smith has been, I wouldn't even say mediocre at this point, at least as an offensive player. Now, defensively, he's been a fine player in right field, but as an offensive player, he's below average.
0: Because everybody loved the trade initially because we understood we weren't going to re-sign Kyle Tucker.
1: Because Cam Smith was a high-level prospect,
0: right.
1: But I think it's too early to say for sure, but I think there's a pretty good chance they ruined him by how quickly they brought him
0: well,
1: up.
0: Well, that's a little bit of a, now, maybe that still falls on Dana, but that's different than was the trade smart, and then the separate conversation is how they handled the player once they
1: I think it was smart to trade Kyle Tucker because you had no chance of
0: resigning him. Oh, it was 100% smart.
1: I was mad at the time that they went half measure and didn't also trade Framber Valdez.
0: I agree.
1: Because there was no chance they were going to bring back Framber Valdez.
0: However, they needed Framber to make a run, and they were going to potentially get in the playoffs, and if they did,
1: yeah, I guess
0: then you had Hunter Brown, Framber Valdez.
1: Yeah, but if you're really trying to, if the main priority is make the playoffs and make a run, then why are you trading Kyle Tucker? So it's kind of, they're kind of talking out both sides of the mouth. If the goal is make a run, you don't trade Kyle Tucker. If you realize, maybe we're going to fall a little short, let's start to reignite our farm system to get the next generation of players here, then you trade both Framber and Tucker. So they went full half measure.
0: Well, you can kind of also make the argument that you'll get something in return for Kyle Tucker. Not that you wouldn't.
1: I mean,
0: for
1: right now, there's a return great right now. Cam Smith has struggled offensively.
0: Well, that's part of what the problem is.
1: Hayden Wesneski's played like three games.
0: That's part of the problem of making trades in Major League Baseball for prospects is you just don't know how they're going to work out. You can't predict it. And
1: for sure.
0: Like, these prospects are graded and they're ranked, and he got a great player based on the rankings and the
1: yes,
0: so like that's
1: it was
0: inarguable,
1: a win at the time.
0: Okay?
1: It was a win at the time.
0: It is what it is. Now for Framber Valdez, you can argue that for what his value on your team is far greater than what you're going to get in return because of his issues, because of the Cesar Salazar situation, because like he took a long time to sign because he wasn't really in demand.
1: Yeah, no, he certainly. I mean, he obviously fell short of because I think going into Frommer's last year here, there was definitely people, myself included, I'll raise my hand, that thought he could, if with a good season, get a max free type deal. That 200, I think it was 8 years, $200 million that he got from the Yankees, I believe was the richest contract for a left-hander in history. I thought that was on the table for Framber Valdez if he had another,
0: It certainly was on the table.
1: Yeah.
0: Like, because he's that guy. Like, he has that ability. He's a potential ace.
1: Yeah. But obviously didn't happen. A little bit of an up and down season, and of course, people I think are just scared off by the mental side for Framber Valdez. We know he has to have a sports therapist, which you wonder maybe if he should have a new sports therapist if he can't keep from beating his catcher during a game, but
0: golly,
1: and going rogue and calling his own pitches and just grooving fastballs down the middle because he's mad.
0: That's why I don't have as much of a problem not trading Framber, only because you're going to get pennies on the dollar in return.
1: Yeah.
0: But for him on your roster, I mean, you have an ace. Like,
1: that is the unknown, because Jeremy's made this point to his credit. Like, it's entirely possible the Astros did everything they could to trade Framber Valdez.
0: 100%.
1: And just were getting, to your point, pennies in return on the offer and decided, well, I guess we'll hang on to him and go with it for this season, see if they can do something. And they finished, to their credit, one game short of the playoffs. It's not like they were 12 games out.
0: And then on the other hand, Kyle Tucker, the fact that you did, the return at the time, the value. You know, first of all, the book on Cam Smith is not written, so that's not even over. But at the time, it was viewed as a very good trade, and I'm okay with that because, like, we can't predict the future. And Kyle Tucker, I've thought for a period of time now, has been a pretty overrated player.
1: He's not, certainly in the postseason, he's
0: exactly
1: not lived up to what, like, he was a. I think he was one home run short of a 30-30 season in 2023. He's been a really good plus offensive player for a number of years.
0: Yeah.
1: Good defensive player, too. I believe he has a gold glove to his
0: name. Yeah, I'm not saying he was an overall player.
1: But you're right. Postseason,
0: overall,
1: he's not been that player.
0: So in 2024.
1: So I think overrated is fair.
0: In 2024, with the Astros, so I'm talking just with the Astros in the postseason, he batted .000.
1: Yeah, it was two games, but yeah, that's fair.
0: He batted .154 in 2023. Yeah, you know why it was two games? Because he batted .000.
1: Yeah, that does lead to only playing two playoff games if one of your best hitters doesn't get a single hit.
0: In 2023, in two series against the Rangers, he batted .154. Against the Twins, he batted .143. The prior year in the World Series against the Philadelphia Phillies, he batted .190. In the series prior to that, the ALCS against the Yankees, .154. Like, this guy wasn't good.
1: No, he's been terrible in the postseason. There's no denying that.
0: That's going back to 2022. Now, in the ALDS, he batted 267. And I don't need you to bat 300 or 400 because you're facing the best pitching and like it's harder. But betting in the 100s is unacceptable for a player making his kind of money.
1: And obviously some baseball analytics nerds will obviously point out that batting average is overrated, which is fair, but you can't hit in the 100s.
0: My God, be relevant.
1: You can't hit in the 100s, though. Like, even if batting average is an overrated stat, which I do agree with,
0: Then what number do you care about?
1: OPS. Because if, OPS.
0: Okay.
1: I'm not arguing
0: against
1: you.
0: So, first of all.
1: I'm just saying the point. Like, even if.
0: I agree.
1: Even if batting average is overrated, you can't hit 150.
0: So I actually agree with you. However, when you're hitting 150, there's not going to be one metric that's good.
1: The OPS will come down also. Yeah.
0: Your OPS in those years was 545.545. 125, 125. Oh my God!
1: Wait, his OPS was 125.
0: His OPS, yes. And so those two games against the Tigers, 125.
1: Jeez.
0: 1-2.
1: Again, it is two games, but
0: that is insane. 5-2-1, 5-0-8, 8-0-4 against the Phillies in the World Series, which is above average. 7-17 is usually about average. The ALCS against the Yankees, 4-6-6. So he wasn't even near.
1: That's horrid. Yeah,
0: it's just bad.
1: A player of his elk should be 750 or above.
0: So the fact that you were able to get a return like you did with Cam Smith and Hayden Wisniewski, I'm cool with.
1: And Isak Paredes, yeah.
0: Like that. Oh yeah, and Isak. That's a great. Man, that's a really good. I forgot.
1: It
0: about
1: was. It just didn't. Pan
0: that's
1: out.
0: A really. So well, yet. I mean, it's a little unfair to rate the trade entirely right now.
1: Yeah, but all I can do is rate for what we have right
0: now. Fine.
1: I don't have the benefit
0: of
1: 5 years.
0: The final grade is
1: Yeah, no, I'm not saying like it's, you know, it'll go down as the worst trade. I'm not saying like definitive, but as of now, the return has not been.
0: Cam Smith has not held up his end of the deal. Isak absolutely
1: Isak did, but he's had some. Isak was great last year until he got hurt. This year is.
0: I mean, that's fine.
1: This year he hasn't.
0: That's
1: been
0: not trade
1: wonderful.
0: Like. You know,
1: Hayden Wisniewski had Tommy John. It is what it is.
0: We can all agree this was not a bad trade. Like this wasn't
1: trade. I was happy with the trade at the time. Unfortunately, it's not gone as well as we hoped.
0: So I guess the reason we have that elongated conversation unnecessarily is because Dana Brown, to his credit, the true trades that he's made, the Kyle Tucker trade and the trade for
1: Yusei Kikuchi
0: were both great.
1: Yeah.
0: Both
1: yeah,
0: great, you know, good trades, great trades.
1: Yeah,
0: worked
1: gave
0: out.
1: Up,
0: they were both beneficial for the Astros. It worked out.
1: Because at the time, I know there was a lot of hand wringing over what they gave up to get Yusei Kikuchi, both because Yusei had been pretty mid pitcher.
0: Looper Fido was the hang up.
1: I think it was more Jake Bloss and Will Wagner.
0: Oh, for God's sake, stop.
1: I'm not saying I agree with it, but there was hand-wringing.
0: Those are stupid people. People.
1: I mean,
0: They've never sniffed the big leagues.
1: Jake Bloss hasn't done any. Well, Lou Profito's in the big leagues. But
0: saying the guys that you just mentioned.
1: Yeah.
0: Never sniffed.
1: Yeah, Jake Bloss and Will Wagner have not done anything. Lou Profito's been a major league player, but, you know,
0: even ranked.
1: Yeah, exactly. It was actually, I think, his best trade.
0: He got Lou Profito back.
1: Yeah, for Jesus Sanchez,
0: Like, that. Whoever thinks that, please, by all means, I want to hear.
1: Jeremy Brown.
0: Come in. Stop. Jeremy Collin, 713-780-3776.
1: He doesn't listen when he's not working.
0: You got to be kidding me. Jeremy thinks that.
1: At the time, when it was first made, he thought it was too much for Kikuchi.
0: Bro, that means he must thought Cam Smith was the greatest trade of all time.
1: He did like that. Yeah, he liked the return.
0: But beyond.
1: He liked the return.
0: Because Cam Smith was actually ranked well as a prospect.
1: Yeah,
0: those two guys weren't even on the radar.
1: Bloss, I think, was fringe, like top 100-ish, because he was at least a decent draft pick. But Lou Profito and Will Wagner were not highly rated.
0: But we had seen Lou Profito at the big league level at that point, I believe, a couple games in left.
1: Yeah. He played at the big leagues before that. Oh, they just showed Mike Myers in the stands. He's at the game.
0: He's still doing things?
1: Yeah, I'm
0: a huge Mike Myers fan and just, like, heartbroken of that. He just left Hollywood.
1: Yeah, like, he does things occasionally. Good. He had a show on Netflix where he played, like, 10 different characters. Came out a couple years ago. It was, like, a spy thing. I forget what it was called. It was decent. He hasn't done a whole lot since the Austin Powers days.
0: Damn. Yeah, he's the man. I love, like, in those Austin Powers movies. What's your favorite one? Speaking
1: First
0: of Dana
1: one.
0: Brown and making trades.
1: First one. Yeah, the original.
0: I think Goldmember is my favorite, and by a pretty wide margin.
1: Yeah, okay. Yeah, the Goldmember character didn't hit the same for me. Like, it felt like it, by the time it got to the end of Austin Powers, like, it kind of became a parody of itself.
0: See,
1: it just kept going further and further to the point where I don't know.
0: I don't think that the Goldmember character itself was fine. I thought the Austin Powers, Dr. Evil, Scott, Mini-Me stuff was just like out of the, it was the best. I thought it was so freaking funny.
1: That's why I loved the first one. Yeah. It was like Austin Powers. It was Seth Green that played Scott, right? His son? All of that was great.
0: I can make an argument that Foxy Cleopatra of Beyonce is the worst character in movies of all time. She is the worst.
1: She's the worst?
0: Because.
1: God, there has to be a worse
0: because
1: character.
0: Because she
1: than
0: brought.
1: Jar Jar Binks.
0: You know what's so funny is that's like the only newer Star Wars I've seen, and I liked it because I didn't know anything.
1: Oh,
0: and everyone's like, what do you mean
1: Let's
0: you liked
1: go to break.
0: It? Darth Maul?
1: Let's go to break. No, Darth Maul was awesome. I liked Darth Maul. He was a cool villain.
0: Now I can see
1: Jar Jar Binks was.
0: I didn't
1: was
0: like Jar Jar Binks. I saw he was a loser. Like, he was just a geek and, like, just harrow. Like, he was such a cornball. Like, I could say a lot of other things off air, but.
1: Methinks his character sucks.
0: Yeah, his character sucked for sure. But it's just kind of funny. It's like the one I saw, and I was like, that was a good movie.
1: That was the very first Star Wars you saw?
0: Like, not as a kid. So, like, as a kid, I saw, like, the old ones.
1: Oh, okay. Well,
0: but,
1: yeah.
0: You know, I couldn't really.
1: I know you
0: take
1: weren't adult
0: them in
1: the 70s,
0: per se.
1: So.
0: I couldn't, like, take them in, though. You know what I'm saying?
1: Are you not someone that can watch, like, an old movie just because it's.
0: No, I can.
1: Doesn't
0: I went,
1: look as good?
0: I went back and did it, and I thought they were cool for what they were and good, but they didn't, like.
1: I get you.
0: I will watch the old Top. I don't know that they're that far apart, but I'll watch the old Top Guns, like the Top Gun. Like a billion.
1: First Top
0: after,
1: Gun was like, what, mid-80s?
0: Yeah.
1: 86
0: I'll watch that
1: 87?
0: A thousand times.
1: Got the Need for Speed?
0: The new one I loved as
1: well.
0: Yeah,
1: I did too.
0: I've watched that probably 10 times.
1: You watched it 10 times?
0: Because if it's on, I watch it.
1: Start to finish?
0: Well, if it's on, like.
1: Oh, you'll just finish it.
0: Okay. I'm not turning it off. Or whatever I'm doing, it's on. Like, I'm not turning
1: it off. I liked it, but I don't know if that's a stop what I'm doing, finish the movie see it on.
0: Oh, I loved it. I mean, just that. So, you know what's crazy? I wanted to make, like, a TikTok or something about this. I heard that, you know, that audio dong to that song, the login song? It's like.
1: Oh.
0: The top down song is like.
1: Yeah.
0: Can you play that, Sean? I don't know. Like, the start of that song.
1: Danger Zone. Yeah.
0: Is it the Danger Zone song or is that the other?
1: Yeah,
0: I think it's called
1: Danger Zone by
0: Kenny
1: Loggins.
0: Because I know there's two that are kind of popular, and I don't know if I screw them
1: up. I think Danger Zone's the main one.
0: Anyway, that like you know the dong that I'm talking about. I keep saying dong as if that's cool.
1: Clip it, yes.
0: Gee whiz, I heard that and I was like, oh.
1: like a Pavlovian dong.
0: Yes,
1: response.
0: Like it was 100%.
1: As soon as you hear that, you're like.
0: Top Gun, oh my
1: so
0: God.
1: For me
0: America,
1: as a wrestling fan, if I think of hearing an
0: the
1: audio dong, I think The Undertaker is going to show
0: up. What is some of the best audio cues in the glass breaking?
1: Glass breaking for Stone Cold's way
0: the
1: up
0: dong
1: there for sure.
0: Like obviously those like pops in wrestling are huge, but that Kenny Loggins is out of this world as well. Canada and Bosnia going to halftime. Bosnia leading 1-0. That's crazy. We are live at Patterson Park as the World Cup rolls on. America tips off tonight at 1 o'clock. We got to take a quick break, or are we going to roll out?
1: Well, I think at this point we just go another 3 minutes and we break early.
0: Okay.
1: Just a couple more minutes, we'll break early, and we'll be done. Hand it over to Joe George and Brian Lalima.
0: Cool. What worries you most about the Texans going into training camp? What are you watching the most? Because we do training camp, and I think.
1: Because it's hard to escape that part of the conversation.
0: Go deeper for me, because you and I spend enough time around the team, know what the real intricacies are of what is, because it's not like I got a problem, like when we say CJ, I don't have a fear of CJ missing wide open wide receivers. I don't have a fear that he doesn't have the ability to make throws. Like,
1: I agree with that.
0: So what, if you go in like just a little deeper on that, what about CJ, if that's your answer? Because mine is Nick Caley and the inability to just be a competent offensive coordinator. My fear for CJ, I have some fears or worries, but it's not that he's a competent quarterback and has the ability to make all throws or whatever it might be. My biggest concern is Nick Caley and this offense, like just knowing what to do.
1: I think it's my fear is that going to CJ Stroud is that he's broken.
0: I don't mean to poke and prod, but what is broken? Why?
1: To our earlier conversation of being gun shy from getting hit. Like, because we had that conversation of he got hit so much, he sees the rush, he seems to be gun shy, and we had that conversation of can you come back to that? I think we both agree that it's
0: hard.
1: It doesn't happen often that a guy gets to that point and then comes back to it. So my biggest concern going into training camp is, even though they made the additions they did on the offensive line with Wyatt Teller, Dallas Braden, and Keelan Rutledge, that on paper seems like the best offense they've had, or best offensive line they've had in the DeMeco Ryans era, and maybe even years beyond that. My concern is that CJ is, for lack of a better term, David Card, to the point where even if the protection's good in front of him, he's going to still be reverting to the same sort of seeing the rush, not looking downfield, lowering his eyes, and things that lead to bad offensive play.
0: You know, so I agree with you. And I knew that was your answer. I just wanted to, like, flush it out a little bit. I think that training camp's important because I think you've got to protect CJ and start to build that confidence with the offensive line and that trust, because week one against the Bills, man, we'll find out right away if those feet are happy.
1: Yeah.
0: I was asked last year in the offseason on a podcast if I thought that his feet were fixed, and I said they're certainly not fixed because you can't fix them without actually doing it, right? Like, you.
1: Yeah, fake confidence. Like, right. He can look great in camp, but that's fake confidence.
0: I thought they were in hibernation, is how I explained. I said they're hibernating.
1: So.
0: Don't make noise around them. Don't wake the feet. Don't bother. You know, it's a sleeping baby.
1: Let it sleep.
0: Yep.
1: God, there's nothing worse than a sleeping child waking up. You know that as a new father.
0: Indeed, I do. Is that you're on edge at all
1: times.
0: Oh,
1: my God.
0: You're a sound.
1: What was that? You'll trade anything in your life to get that child to go back to sleep.
0: Sniff one more time, honey. I swear to God. Go outside if you want to breathe.
1: Yeah, pretty much. Been there.
0: Yeah, so they.
1: Oh, there it is. We'll go out. We'll go to break on this.
0: With a
1: hand it over to Joe and Brian Lima.
0: So I think this is a different song. I don't think
1: this is not the one you're thinking of.
0: This does not have that dong.
1: I thought I heard it.
0: I don't think so.
1: It was at the beginning.
0: It's the song where they're on the Navy ship launching the plane.
1: Yeah,
0: off.
1: This is it. Danger Zone. It's certainly not the song where they play volleyball.
0: Yeah, no.
1: Is that your favorite scene growing up?
0: Still is. Or football now in the old. Where there's
1: true.
0: No offense and defense. It's running around
1: it's
0: grabbing
1: seven,
0: each other.
1: Not even 7-on-7.
0: Yeah, take it to the bedroom, guys. All right. That's good. Wow, fans rolling in. People rolling in here at Patterson Park. Will Kunkel here covering Rich Eisen on Kicking It with Kunkel. We had a great time today at Patterson Park. Food has been fantastic. Drink specials are rolling in. Brian's here. Brian LaLima and Joe George are up next. You can win $500 to Republic Boot Company if you come out here. Enter the raffle, as well as Huntington Bake out here giving away some free swag as well. I'm Will Kunkel. Find me on all the social media channels and YouTube. Kicking It with Kunkel. Been live on TikTok this entire time. I appreciate y'all. Let's go, American. Peace.

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10: Welcome in to Jeremy and Joe here at ESPN 97.5. Joe George out here at Patterson Park. Brian McDonald on site. He's going to be going by BMAC today because I have two Brians with me. 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
11: What's happening?
10: What's up, man? It's good to see you.
11: Yeah, it's good to see you guys.
10: Thank you for
11: well,
10: doing
11: man.
10: This.
11: Thanks for having me, man. I'm excited.
10: Yeah,
11: it's going to take a little bit for me to knock the rust off.
10: It's okay. We tried to knock it off before the show, chatting up a little bit.
11: Oh, yeah.
10: But going to be a great place to watch the Team USA game tonight here for the World Cup. There's TVs everywhere. Got the cold beer going. There's a food truck outside. 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Just come on, find Colton. You put your name, your number, your email. Winner will not have to be present when you arrive. And, of course, thanks to Huntington Bank as well for sponsoring our broadcast here today. But we got a lot to get to on the show. Todd Cowles will join us at 4 o'clock. We'll do a mailbag Monday on a Friday. I'll have to explain that bit to you later.
11: Oh, can't wait.
10: And we'll talk some Astros, Texans, Rockets, World Cup, a little bit of everything today. We'll start with the Houston Astros, who, I don't know, kind of what you're known for, I would say, Lelima.
11: Yeah, maybe.
10: A little bit.
11: Talking
10: a lot of Astros.
11: Yeah.
10: Weird season where it's
11: say
10: been
11: the least.
10: Not very good. At times, there's optimism, and they're still in the playoff hunt. We mentioned this a little bit yesterday on the show. I'm just curious where you're at today with your playoff optimism. Are you hoping they're making the playoffs? Are you hoping this is just going to lead to a full rebuild? Like, where are you at with everything?
11: I don't think I'm to the point where it's a full rebuild. Thank God the AL West is not very good. I would love to see the Astros get back in the playoffs since they missed it last year. injuries have hampered the efforts, obviously.

0: obviously. Yordan having an unbelievable season. I know we did our we did some stuff on a podcast that I'm on for Apollo HOU. We did some preseason rankings and things like that, and I said Yordan was going to have 40-plus bombs. He's looking like he's going to get there. So it's going to suck to waste that type of season. I'm just not to the rebuild stage yet. I don't want that to happen. I mean, my God, we've had the golden age of baseball here in Houston for the Astros for quite some time now. I think it's inevitable. You still got at least a couple of years of Jose Altuve till he retires. Jeremy Peña needs to get healthy. Obviously, all the stars have left, but you know you have some promising young talent. So I'm not to the rebuild stage yet. The season's just sucked, man.
1: Yeah,
0: it's just not been good.
1: No, it's been a tough watch.
0: Yeah, and there's also some mismanagement at times
1: for sure.
0: I think Joe Espada's come under some criticism quite a bit. Same thing with Dana Brown, the general manager. Some of it a little bit unfair, I think, in my opinion, because you can't help injuries as a manager / head coach, whatever. However you want to look at it in any sport, you can't help injuries. But there's also some things that you can control. Ryan Weiss was DFA'd right before we came on air, so that news is coming in. Hunter Brown looks like he's getting ready to return. So I think there's some – you got Josh Hader back. There's some maybe a little bit of optimism. It's just been a terrible season so far, though. And they're right there in the hunt,
1: which is crazy.
0: In the AL West.
1: Yeah, it doesn't make sense. Like, the West feels like the Mariners are going to kind of pull away from this thing at some point. But the wild card, because of the expanded playoffs, like – which we saw, you know, it's worked to the Astros' favor a little bit here in the past, you know, whether it's the COVID season where they got in when they really expanded that thing for the first time, or 2 years ago, like sneaking in. You know, this team, Brian and I and Jeremy have talked about this a lot, where you probably need 86 wins to make the playoffs this year.
0: Yep.
1: I struggled to look at this team and see an 86-win team either. I still have playoff optimism, you know, because Hunter Brown's going to be coming back in this Tigers series, you know. Is Christian Javier's rehab start that went pretty well? Like, is that a sign of a corner being turned, or is just, you know, he dominated minor leaguers? It's always kind of hard to say. But, like, you mentioned Yordan Alvarez. Like, that's why, to me, there's still the most playoff hope with this team. He's right now, he's moving into plus 165 as the betting favorite to win the MVP with Aaron Judge being hurt. Like, Bobby Witt's right behind him at plus 190. So it feels like we might be a year where you see a non-playoff team or a guy, you know, win the MVP in 2026. But my playoff hope is still high. Like, it's not through the roof, but, like, I'm just like, the American League is bad.
0: It's bad. It's not good.
1: Like, this team can still make the playoffs this year.
0: Yeah, I mean, the Astros are four games out of the second wild card spot right now. 16-19 at home, 15-20 away. I mean, that's just how bad the AL is. I think it's everybody and then the Dodgers, right?
1: I mean,
0: you're going to be chasing the Dodgers regardless. But – on the other side of it, we better soak it all in because they're not playing baseball next year. That's another topic we can get into at some point.
1: Yeah, we can. Yeah, I mean,
0: they're not playing baseball next year. No way.
1: I think they're going to play next year.
2: How many games?
1: Right now I'm at 100 is where I think they're going to land at.
0: It's a hell of a break.
1: Yeah, it's going to be a long time without baseball.
0: It's a hell of a break.
1: And where we're all just been kind of sitting, waiting, hearing all the reports going back and forth in the media about – what the offer was, then a counter offer, and like, I feel like eventually they get it done just because they know what happened in 1994 was such a detriment to baseball.
0: Yep.
1: But in a weird, like, that's what's hard about this Astros season too, is like, I think we all know that that's very possible.
0: Yeah.
1: That there's not going to be baseball next season, or at least the full season. So you kind of wanted to enjoy 2026 without knowing what 2027 and beyond was going to look like. And unfortunately, the Astros are like, they haven't provided that consistently really at all this season.
0: Oh, you look at the AL West right now. The Mariners are leading atop the division at 36-34. And then there are the Astros down second to last place at 31-39. They're only five games back.
1: Yeah.
0: Four games back of the second wild card spot. So is it reachable? For sure. But they got to get rolling, man. I mean, there's no question about it. Hunter Brown coming back is going to be a good thing, which we'll see him against the Tigers. Pretty cool that he'll get to make his return
1: against
0: at home
1: team.
0: Against his team. Yeah. So
1: bye, Will Kunkel. Thank you for that. He was trying to claim he was Mexican yesterday.
2: Oh, yeah, yesterday. He's really? Fully renounced his Mexican citizenship.
1: Well, you have to be
2: American today. Yeah. Yesterday he was Will Kunkelito.
1: Yeah, he was trying.
2: As he was betting on Mexico. But today he bet on America, so he's
1: well,
2: American
1: as he should. Yeah. You can't bet against America. Even if you think they're going to lose, I feel like you're just not allowed to do it.
2: Dude, he also got it even money.
1: Oh, yeah.
0: Yeah, I mean, I saw the betting odds. I think USA to win today against Paraguay was like Plus 220?
1: Yeah.
0: I'm going to catch some action on that.
1: Yeah, why not? Like, it's like, I saw, like, it was like plus 105 USA when I looked at it. There was a plus two something draw.
2: He got it plus 100.
1: Plus 100?
2: Yeah.
1: I don't know. Like, the World Cup, it's been fun so far through 2.5 games. I will say, like, I watched more soccer in the last 2 days than I thought I was going to.
2: Some goalie just got killed.
1: Yeah. Well, did he?
2: Yeah, it's true. In soccer, you never know.
1: Like, you never really
2: know. You never know.
1: Like, that's the thing. Like, the only thing I struggle with the World Cup so far through 2 days is I'm like,
0: the flopping?
1: When a guy goes down,
0: yeah,
1: he looks like his life is over.
0: Yeah, it's like SGA playing basketball.
1: Yeah,
2: You took the words out of my mouth. Yeah. It's like, are we sure you're just not watching the 76ers game with Joel Embiid?
1: Yeah, like, is he done? Or is he going to get up in a minute and a half and they're just going to waste a bunch of time? This goalie looks like he actually might be hurt. But again, you actually never know.
0: He'll be fine, dude. Be all right, man.
1: What's the one thing with the Astros that the season that's annoyed you the most?
0: Joe Espada.
1: Yeah?
0: I like Joe Espada, but I'm just not a fan of him as the manager.
1: No, I think
0: I'm really not.
1: I think it's very clear, like, they're moving on.
0: Yeah.
1: Regardless if they make the playoffs
0: or not. And again, man, I get it. Some criticism towards him is probably warranted, but other, like, heavy criticism, maybe not as much, because you can't help injuries.
1: Yeah.
0: You know what I mean? But there's also some in-game stuff that just really bothers me. Sense of urgency is a big thing for me in baseball, and it just he just doesn't seem to have it. I remember, you know, when me and Salisbury were doing radio, like, we constantly had to defend Dusty Baker.
1: Yeah.
0: Dusty Baker is going to go down as one of the greatest managers in Astros history. I don't care what anybody says.
1: I think you're right. I think history is being kind. Like,
0: yeah.
1: Especially with, like, Yiner Diaz. Like, I remember that being
0: he was 100%
1: topic.
0: Right.
1: He's 100% right.
0: Dusty, like, was right.
1: No one wants Yiner starting a rehab assignment.
0: Oh, yay.
1: Does anyone want Yiner to come back
0: no.
1: and be the everyday catcher?
0: No, they don't.
1: No, like, Sean Mapes and I dropped our Astros podcast today, and, like,
0: yeah.
1: we were talking about it, and it's like, okay, the plan for Yiner for me when he comes back, he can probably catch 2 days.
0: Yep.
1: He can DH 2 days if you're at home, so Yordan can play in left.
0: Yep.
1: And maybe gets a day at first to give Christian Walker a day off.
0: Yeah.
1: But then if the bat's not good, like, why do you want him out there at all?
0: Yeah. yeah, Dusty was right to play Martin Maldonado over Yiner Diaz when everybody was clamoring for Yiner Diaz. So then you get rid of Dusty Baker, right? He doesn't come back. And then, you know, who was going to be the manager in waiting? Was it going to be Joe Espada? Were they going to go external? So forth and so on. Dana Brown, was he going to have a heavy input? I remember Walt Weiss was a popular name back then.
1: It's going well for him now.
0: Brad Ausmus was another name. God, I hope that never happens. But my whole point is, my concern back then was Joe Espada had been interviewed by multiple big league clubs in his career. I think with the Cubs or Yankees, he was brought back for 2 interviews.
1: Yep.
0: And he was never hired. So that was a red flag to me.
1: I think the Royals as well.
0: Yeah, like, so that was a red flag. So why was he not winning these interviews? Why was he not winning these jobs?
1: Yeah.
0: So that was a concern for me. Great guy.
1: Yeah.
0: But production and stuff, as a manager, I don't know, man. That's just probably some of the most annoying. Obviously, injuries suck, right? That's another annoying part of the season.
1: Yeah, it's been 2 years of, like, bad injuries.
0: Yeah.
1: But I think Joe Espada and both him and Dana Brown are gone.
0: Yeah.
1: At the end of the season, I don't think there's any question about it.
0: Yeah.
1: I know in Dusty Baker's new book that he's putting out, there's some stuff in there about him trying to advocate for James Click to keep his job. Which
0: saw that, yeah.
1: I guess they technically offered James Click a contract, but it was a one-year deal.
0: It was a one-year deal, yeah.
1: It's insulting.
0: Yeah.
1: I really don't think, like, unless the Astros go on some kind of magical run, which I don't think they're going to go on. Like, can they make the playoffs? I think the answer is still yes to that.
0: Yeah.
1: Which is weird coming off a 2 out of 3, you know, series loss to the Angels. But, like, that series, when you mentioned, like, the sense of urgency.
0: Yeah.
1: The Jeremy Peña day off on the last day with an off day yesterday is one where I'm like, I don't really get this.
0: I don't either.
1: Like, I get you don't want to give guys days off, give them 2 days off the rest. But, like, where this team is positioned at right now, like, I want Peña in the lineup every single day.
0: Yeah,
1: much as possible.
0: Yeah, wins coming to premium right now, especially when you're still trying to get yourself back into the AL West race. Yeah, man, I don't understand the days off. I don't understand the days off, period. You're playing baseball, man. Like, get out there, dude. What are you, NBA players, man?
1: I agree.
0: I don't know.
1: The position players, I think, like, for me, like, I would say 145 is, like, a pretty good number right now, which I think most guys are shooting for. Obviously, Peña's going to hit that if he's healthy.
0: Yeah.
1: And
0: I think, aren't the Astros, like, they're about to hit a stretch where they go, like, 14, 15 games in a row?
1: Yeah.
0: Like, maybe, that makes sense.
1: For sure.
0: That's a lot of baseball, man.
1: And that's why we're going to see a 6-man rotation when Hunter Brown comes back, and then they'll figure it out from there.
0: Mike Burrow's in that? Might as well just do a – did he miss that?
1: Yeah, I think it went off the top post.
0: Wow. Was that Canada?
1: Yes.
0: Oh, my goodness. But anyways, I digress.
1: I think Burrow's, when they go back to a five-man rotation.
0: He's out, right?
1: Kai Tang is kind of like making a case for going back to the bullpen with his recent starts.
0: Yeah.
1: I'm pro Burrow's going down at this point. Tang is probably making that a little more complicated.
0: Yeah.
1: At this point. But, like, that Burrow's trade has been another one which is like, ugh.
0: I know some people that were talking about he was going to be a Cy Young candidate this year.
1: People look at spring training stats, man, and like they're like they think it means the world. Like
0: I saw the numbers before the regular season started. I think he had like four starts in as a starter, something around that. It was something, not a lot of innings, not a lot of time as a starter. I knew it wasn't going to be very good. That's just really hard to just be thrusted into a starting position,
1: yeah,
0: or in the starting rotation. Man, this game's getting crazy a little bit, huh?
1: Yeah,
0: FIFA World Cup.
1: Been pretty good so
0: Group
1: far.
0: Group B, Canada. Who's that? Bosnia. Bosnia.
2: Bosnia. Yeah.
0: Yeah, I don't know what BIH stands for.
1: I don't know.
2: Herzegovina.
1: Herzegovina.
2: Yeah, remember that was one of the names that Jeremy kept playing off his computer.
1: Yeah, yeah.
2: We were trying to figure that out for a sweat of the day a while back.
1: Yeah, which we're not doing right now because I'm poor after going to Disney World, so I'm not betting on any games.
0: I don't
1: right
0: blame. I don't doubt it, man.
1: But all right, we'll take a break here when we get back. The deadline's quickly approaching. You got 6 weeks roughly till August 3rd to the deadline. Who are two or three players that maybe, regardless of where the Astros stand right now, you would be comfortable with them trading at the deadline? And if you think they're going to be bad, how far you want to take it, that's up to you. You guys can text in 713-703-776. Thanks to Huntington Bank for sponsoring our broadcast out here as we are broadcasting live from Patterson Park on ESPN 97.5.
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2: Joe George, Brian LaLima here with you today as we're broadcasting live from Patterson Park. 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So deadline's six-ish weeks away, August 3rd. Very late deadline this year. I don't like that it's in August. It just kind of annoys me. But
3: you want to break, you want to dive into that? Like, we're on a couch right now, by the way. Do you want to talk about it?
2: Yeah.
3: Why does it annoy you?
2: I like it in July.
3: Did you like the two trade deadline thing?
2: I do kind of
3: like
2: miss
3: the
2: it.
3: One?
2: I kind of miss the second deadline.
3: I do too, because go back to 2017,
2: it's how you
3: Justin
2: get Verlander.
3: Yeah.
2: I did like the second deadline. Like, you wouldn't always get, it wasn't always valuable, but you would occasionally get, like, that Verlander-type move that would change baseball. And, like, we've seen the last couple years in baseball, like, teams are going into the deadline, are in the race, they go on a four-game losing streak, and they sell.
3: Yep.
2: And then as soon as they sell, they start playing good baseball again. And it's like, oh, well, maybe they should have actually bought at the deadline. Or, like, do different things. Like, I like the two deadline structure that was of the past.
3: Yeah.
2: I get why they got rid of it to make it, honestly, I think they did it to, like, make it less complicated for fans.
3: Yep.
2: Is that fair to say?
3: I think so.
2: Like, I don't really get the only, like, why do you get rid of it besides that?
3: Yeah.
2: It was just fine.
3: Yeah.
2: But I like having it in July. It's just weird. It feels weird saying the trade deadline's in August this year.
3: Well, I mean, here we are. It's already June 12th.
2: That's true.
3: So it'll be here before we know it. What are we, 6 weeks away?
2: Yeah, about 6 weeks away, yeah. So who right now on this team, regardless of, you know, good, bad, kind of the same, who are you open to trading
3: Jake Myers
2: right now? Top of my list, too.
3: Get rid of him.
2: Yep.
3: What has he done outside of play good defense?
2: Nothing.
3: That's what I'm saying.
2: I mean, last year was good until he got hurt offensively.
3: And then he came back and he was never the same.
2: Yeah, like,
3: okay, so what does that do for the offense? Nothing.
2: I think Bryce Matthews should be playing every single day in center field.
3: Yep.
2: And you have other options you can go with as well. But regardless of the position of this team, I don't think trading Jake Myers makes you miss the playoffs or make the playoffs.
3: No.
2: It leaves you exactly where you are. So give the young guy runway.
3: Yeah, might as well. I think also when you look at it, if you're going to trade Jake Myers, what are you going to get in return? You know what I mean? You're not going to get a big name. You would have to package him with somebody else to go get a big name. I mean, Dana Brown's been saying it for 19 straight years. I want a left-handed bat in the outfield.
2: I know.
3: So, okay, if you're going to try to go get, let's just say, Jaren Duran. I don't even know if he's on the trade market. I don't know if he's available or if they are even going to attempt to try to go get him. Let's just say they're going to go get Jaren Duran from the Red Sox. What would it take to go get him? You would have to package Jake Myers, probably one of your top prospects down in the AAA level, and then another bullpen arm, maybe.
2: Probably. Like, I know it sounds like
3: so
2: they wanted ESOC before.
3: At that point, is it worth it?
2: I would say yes.
3: Do not trade ESOC Paredes.
2: No, I don't think they should.
3: No,
2: at least not right now.
3: Yeah.
2: I think the offseason is a different conversation for me.
3: Yeah.
2: Like where the Astros are at right now. A month ago, when Jeremy and I were having these conversations, and Brian, it was all right. You can kind of trade ESOC, Christian Walker.
3: Yeah.
2: You know, the older players, Dana Brown can trade as he's getting ready to leave the organization. And a couple other guys like Jake Myers and guys we'll talk about here in a second. But, like, I was never pro trading Jeremy Pena or anyone with Dana Brown as the GM.
3: Yeah.
2: If it was someone else that was under contract, I might even feel differently today. But, like, I just don't think someone who's going to lose their job should be responsible for trading a great player.
3: Yeah.
2: Like, I don't think that makes any logical sense. Jake Myers does not fit that category.
3: No, he does
2: Dana
3: not.
2: Dana Brown can trade him for a double-A prospect who's had Tommy John twice.
3: Yeah.
2: And you're hoping that it's going to work out for you.
3: Trade Jake Myers for a snapback hat or a Velcro hat and a couple of bus tickets. I don't care.
2: Where are we bussing to?
3: Scottsdale.
2: That sounds
3: good
2: pretty nice.
3: Good golf courses.
2: Sounds pretty good.
3: Yeah, why not?
2: You
3: talking about just you and I?
2: Sure. I don't golf very well.
3: I don't either. I mean,
2: okay.
3: I'm average at best.
2: I haven't golfed in like 10 years.
3: Okay, never mind. We're not going to Scottsdale.
2: Why not? I can be your caddy.
3: No, I don't need a caddy. No,
2: I'll just drink
3: a couple of beer. Y'all got a beer endorsement?
4: Looking at the two of you,
3: who
4: he
3: is
4: does
3: it?
4: Not
3: Michelob
4: need
3: Ultra.
4: A caddy.
3: Yeah, I don't. I don't need. Yeah, just grab you a couple of Michelob Ultras.
2: Yeah.
3: Ultra free plug right there.
4: You'll be the beer girl.
3: Are they paying?
2: Yeah, I'll be the cart girl.
3: Yeah, you'll be the cart girl.
2: I'll be the cart
3: boy. I don't know about that. The cart boy. Let's pause. No. We're not going to say cart boy on. You know, especially with that mustache, dude.
2: Oh, you don't like it?
3: No, Joe. I've known you for a long time. It fits you though. It fits you.
2: There's only one person's opinion that matters.
3: Your wife.
2: Exactly.
3: Happy wife, happy life is allegedly what I've heard.
2: I was doing the show with Paul.
3: Uh-huh.
2: I did the full Mike Ditka outfit when the Bears played the Texans 2 years ago.
3: You're a Chicago guy. It makes sense.
2: And then I just kind of kept the mustache.
3: Are you okay with them going into Indiana? You gonna be all
2: right? We'll talk about it later. If we want to. I don't want to talk about that.
4: That
2: right
4: seems like a sore subject.
2: We're talking about the Astros right now, okay?
4: Indiana Bears.
2: Yeah, we'll talk about the Indiana Bears later.
3: Okay, I'll get us back on track here. Dana Brown.
2: Who else would you be willing to trade?
3: I
2: think Brian Abreu, I think you try.
4: Who's going to give you anything for that?
2: No one. But he's going to be off your roster next year.
3: You know who?
4: We don't like to trade Yiner, but same thing. Who's going to give you anything?
2: That's the one thing about playing Yiner when he comes back.
3: Yeah.
2: Is hoping that
3: trade
2: something
3: value?
2: Goes right.
3: Get some
2: trade
3: value. And
2: you can try to get some trade value out of him and move him now. But like,
3: you know, sorry.
2: No, go ahead.
3: You know what's crazy is when James Click traded for him, I was like, a lot of people were very high on Yiner Diaz. And then when he came out, like, that first year, I tweeted it out, like, multiple times, like, oh, my gosh, thank you, James Click, for getting this dude. I thought this was going to be the catcher of the future. He's going to fall right in after Martin Maldonado. He's going to hit 300, blah, blah, blah, blah, blah, and he's just been not very good. I've heard so many different times he has no idea what it takes to be a game manager behind the plate, meaning calling pitches and things like that. And you've seen the offensive struggles. I mean, how many choppers is this dude going to hit?
2: Oh, yeah.
3: You know what I mean? So if you can get him to get rolling and maybe produce some trade, I already know they're not going to trade him, though. I mean, you know what I mean? And then here, like right on cue here, Brian McTaggart, beat writer covering the Astros for MLB.com, he posted an article yesterday, and he interviewed Dana Brown, and he asked him, have you decided what your strategy will be for the trade deadline, buyers or sellers? And Dana Brown talks about, in terms of the deadline, quote, yeah, in terms of the deadline, we're just kind of like highlighting some of the needs that I mentioned earlier. And he goes on to say, we got a good core coming back. Hunter Brown, Christian Javier, Ronel Blanco, Hayden Wesneski. We got that group coming back as well. So the pitching seems like it's going to be okay. And then he said, a big focus would be offense in the outfield and getting some offensive production. And if we could firm up the pen a little bit more, because we're working on our pen pretty hard right now, end quote.
2: Okay, so
3: again, he wants a left-handed bat in the outfield. We've heard that for 30 years.
2: It's crazy.
3: Yeah.
2: Like, it's one of the most absurd things he does. And then he trades for Jesus Sanchez.
3: Yeah.
2: And then dumps him as fast as he can. And, like, whatever. Like, I was fine with the trade. Like, I didn't love it because I don't think Joe Loperfido is anything special.
3: Yeah.
2: I just didn't really get it. And then, you know, Jesus Sanchez goes to Toronto. And
3: isn't he having a good year this year?
2: He's having a good year.
3: He's having a good year.
2: He's having a good year.
3: Yeah, and then you know the thing that drives me nuts, Joe, is all these people that are clamoring for the Astros to keep Mauricio Dubon because he's having a decent year for Atlanta. Please tell me you're not one of those guys.
2: So I don't like the trade because they didn't do anything after.
3: Yeah.
2: So, like, they just saved a bunch of money and then didn't spend any money.
3: That's fair.
2: And I'm like, I don't get why you traded. I'd rather have Mauricio Dubon's money here than Nick Allen.
3: Yep.
2: Outside of, like, the money factor, I don't really care.
3: Yeah, that's what I'm saying.
2: Like
3: take away the money factor.
2: Yeah. Now, I wonder, see, to me more, the story of those two trades with Jesus Sanchez and Dubon is I think it might be more of what they're doing offensively.
3: Yeah.
2: And having the success that they are in different organizations. And, like, the people who are always pro-fire their hitting coaches, this is kind of a W, both those guys.
3: Yeah.
2: For saying that the Astros are struggling in that capacity.
3: Yeah.
2: No, but the Dubon trade, like, whatever.
3: Yeah.
2: Like, it's not.
3: I don't, for the fan base, I'm probably going to sound like a hater here, which is fine. I'll own it. For whatever reason, we as Astros fans clamor for guys like Miles Straw, Abraham Toro, Jake Myers, and Mauricio Dubon. Like, these mid-level big leaguers that really have a couple of good stretches of runs during the season.
2: Yeah, yeah.
3: They're like career, like 220 hitters. Yeah. They have a couple flashy plays in the outfield. I'll give Mauricio Dubon credit. He was a gold glover. Okay, utility gold glove. That's not easy to do. But bringing Mauricio Dubon to this team or keeping him on this team is not – they're not going to make the playoffs because of Mauricio Dubon.
2: Well, okay, so I've said this – I think we talked about this like maybe a month or two ago. The one thing, I've been in Houston now for 11 years. The one thing I don't understand about the fan base is the obsession with the mid players.
3: That's what I'm saying.
2: Because it goes to all the teams. Yeah. Like, I think about the people who were like, fire Rafael Stone because Ty Washington wasn't a good, basketball player.
3: And I'm like, don't say anything about Tari Eason because you know his mom's going to be after you.
2: Yeah, she went after Jeremy the other day.
3: Did she?
2: Yeah, she was pretty nice, but like she found one of his tweets that she clapped back on a little bit.
3: Like she bored?
2: I don't get it. Like it's so I don't get that in general from anyone.
3: Yeah, fair.
2: Like whether like mom, dad. Yeah. Or a player themselves, or a radio host themselves, because you see those people do it too, where like they find people talking about them. Yeah. Strange behavior.
3: Yeah, yeah.
2: But like there's just like there's an obsession with like the mid players, where like people just seem to fall in love with guys, and Dubon's obviously at the top of that list.
3: They fall in love with guys?
2: Like, yeah, they do. Just mid guys.
3: I mean, it is, this month, right?
2: It is.
3: It is?
2: It is.
3: Okay.
2: It is happening this month.
3: I'm saying, I don't fall in love with dudes.
2: But Yiner, Jake Myers, yeah. Brian Abreu would be the three guys. If I could trade and get anything of value in return for, I would. Anything past that, like, not really feeling it right now. Like, I'm not feeling Pena, you know, Josh Hader, like, none of that stuff. Like, there's enough on this roster that I kind of want to just see what the next GM's going to do with it at this point and see if they can find a way to build a competitive roster with the core that's in place.
3: It's going to be wild to see Dana Brown move on, and then the Astros are going to be searching for another GM. Should have just never let go of Jeff Luhnow.
2: No, they made a mistake.
3: Yeah.
2: I think that's very clear. And we knew it then. Like
3: Rob Manfred and Major League Baseball had to go to Jim Crane and say, if you don't get rid of your manager and your general manager, we are taking the trophy from you.
2: I've always thought that philosophy was fair. You know, it's just like the Red Sox, like they just dealt with it. The Mets are different because Beltran had just got there.
3: Yeah.
2: He never managed a game. It's not worth a headache.
3: Yeah.
2: That's with. But, like, I think if Jim Crane could go back, I wonder with at least with AJ.
3: Yeah.
2: If he would have kept him.
3: Well, you could have.
2: And just had Dusty come in for a
3: that's
2: year.
3: That's what I'm saying.
2: And then AJ come back. Luhnow feels a little different because, like, he's out of baseball. That's also because it's very clear he rubbed everyone the wrong way.
3: Yeah.
2: In baseball. And maybe that's because he kept getting one over on everyone.
3: Yep.
2: But they never should have. Like, I think that's the dream this offseason.
3: Yeah.
2: Is Luhnow, Theo would be at the top of my list.
3: Yeah.
2: And then, you know, you find the next guy. I don't know what they're looking for in a GM
3: at this point.
2: Like, you would think, honestly, like the archetype they're probably looking for the most right now as they're potentially headed towards a rebuild is kind of the Dana Brown.
3: Yeah.
2: Is the scout.
3: Yeah.
2: Is the guy that as you're going to unload guys potentially and focus on the draft and rebuilding this organization back up into being a World Series contender is you would want a Dana Brown-like GM. But those guys are scouts, and as Dana Brown is proving, like, they're not always good GMs.
3: As long as it's not Brad Ausmus or Jeff Bagwell, I think we'll be okay.
2: I've had this take for a while that I think Ausmus will be involved in the Astros organization.
3: I think so.
2: I think he'll be the GM or the manager next year. I don't know which one yet.
3: Yikes.
2: Because he almost became the GM when they hired Click.
3: Yeah.
2: And then when they were talking about Joe Espada, do you think that's on purpose that the water's going off at that stadium right now?
3: Yeah, you got to cool down the turf, man.
2: Okay.
3: Or the fresh sod.
2: I was like, I've never seen that before.
3: I've never seen that either.
2: The water sprinklers are just going off in the World Cup game.
3: Where is this? Where is this World Cup game at?
4: Toronto.
3: Toronto. Okay.
2: Oh, that's Toronto. They do things weird there. It's very possible.
4: Lame Canada.
3: Canada got a home game.
4: Yeah.
3: Oh, no, that's pretty cool.
2: Canada, Mexico, and U.S.
3: Okay.
2: In three countries.
3: Yeah, that's right. That's right. Okay.
2: All right, we're gonna take a break here. When we get back, we're gonna talk about a story that honestly I don't know what to feel about just yet. We're gonna talk through it though. Big deal, little deal, no deal. The Los Angeles Dodgers and Rams doctor has been not found guilty, I would say, but has been found to be giving ultra-aggressive steroids to Conor McGregor. Is it a big deal, a little deal, or no deal? We'll do that next. It's Brian LaLima, Joe George, here with you broadcasting live at Patterson Park on ESPN 97.5.
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2: Joe George, Brian Lalima here with you today as we broadcast live from Patterson Park for our soccer watch party. Canada losing 1-0 right now.
3: 1-0.
2: Gotta get it correct.
3: Come on.
2: I really need a goal so we can just yell goals.
4: Will and I got to yell goal earlier.
2: We haven't gotten anything yet.
4: No.
2: So disappointing, but great place to come watch Team USA tonight. And their first game of the World Cup is going to be an awesome spot. You can come out here right now. We're still doing our registrations for our $500 gift certificate giveaway to Republic Boot Company. So come on out, find our promo team, put your name and number and email in the bucket, and you'll have a chance to win that. We'll announce it coming up here at 5:30, about 2 hours from now, and Todd Cowles will join us at 4 o'clock. But yesterday, we got an interesting story, kind of out of nowhere, where the first tweet from The Athletic is new, exclusive, and breaking. UFC star Conor McGregor took powerful performance-enhancing drugs after he broke his leg in 2021. We're just talking about off the air.
3: Yeah.
2: This is right when Conor was supposed to come back. He was supposed to go back into the drug testing. He said he wouldn't do it. We haven't seen Conor in a while. Now he's scheduled to fight again, but was taking some kind of steroid, clearly a big one, to help with his recovery. And that story, if like a UFC fan, is intriguing in itself.
3: Well, it's because Conor McGregor is going to draw headlines regardless, right?
2: But then for, I think, everyone else that's just a baseball and football fan, it gets more interesting because then we find out that Dr. Neil Attache? And that's what we call him.
4: We call him El Attache. Yeah.
2: El Attache, who has done work on multiple other players.
4: Like, and he's the Dodgers and Rams team doctor.
2: He's a team doctor, but he's done work, I don't remember who, but he's done work on at least one Astros player in the past. Goal!
4: Goal!
2: Canada ties it 1-1. 78th minute. World Cup going on. But then we find out this guy's the team doctor for the Dodgers, for the Rams.
4: That was a smooth transition, Joe. Well done.
2: And my question is this. I'll start with you, B-Mac.
4: Oh.
2: Is this a big deal, a little deal, or no deal? That this is the Dodgers and Rams team doctor, not just the Dodgers. Like, remember last offseason when Matt Stafford couldn't get out of bed and he had a back problem?
4: Yeah, they told us he got an epidural.
2: And he might not be able to play, and Jimmy Garoppolo is going to be the quarterback potentially. And then all of a sudden he was fine and won the MVP. Like, is this story to you big deal, little deal, no deal?
4: I think, obviously we need some more information, but I think it's leaning towards big deal. I mean, what do we always know about steroid users and guys who take physically enhancing drugs in the world of sports? They're always one step ahead of the people trying to catch them, right?
2: Mm-hmm.
4: The people trying to catch them only test for the things they know about. But if team doctors are able to come up with new versions of something that the test won't pick up, then they stay ahead of the test trying to catch those players. So, I mean, obviously I can't say for sure that the Dodgers and Rams are juicing up, but this attachment with their team doctor to Conor McGregor, who we know was, does raise some eyebrows and make me think it's worth a look.
2: Yeah. I'm kind of in the same thing. We're like, it's not a big deal yet, and MLB has already said they're going to investigate and make sure that nothing weird's going on. But it's just hard for me not to see team doctor, steroids, athlete, and be like, oh, like this is a story that is worth talking about. And it's very, like, this can play out a million different ways. It can be a giant nothing burger. It could directly affect the Los Angeles Rams. It could only affect the Dodgers. It could affect, again, multiple other players across sports because he doesn't just do surgeries, for these two teams and just be the team doctor for those two teams. But, Lalima, I think this leans to be like, feels like a big deal story.
3: Yeah,
2: Out.
3: I think it could get, as more details come forward, I think this could be a very big deal. And I'm going to use Matt Stafford as an example. So his injury was listed as an aggravated disc. And then I've also just right now as we're on air, read some articles that it was a herniated disc. Have either of y'all had a herniated disc before?
2: I've not.
4: No, I have not.
3: It is one of the most excruciating pains you'll ever have. So I had a herniated disc, my L5-S1. Lower left part of your back, and it hits that S1 nerve, and it shoots excruciating pain down your entire left side of your leg into your toes, to the point where I could not sleep in my bed. I had to sleep on my hardwood floor. I received two injections. The first one didn't really do much of anything. I dealt with the pain. 2 weeks later, I had to go back, and I got another one, and that one at least got me back in the gym. Well, then I finally had to have a microdiscectomy, which clipped the herniated portion of the disc, and I was out of the gym for like 5 months. Obviously, I'm not a world-class athlete, right? I'm not Matt Stafford. But if he was dealing with a herniated disc, that's not something you just go get one epidural shot and you can go back and play professional football. So that makes me feel like, what else was going on, right?
2: Mm-hmm.
3: So then you think, okay, he's the team doctor for the Rams. He's the team doctor for the Dodgers. And he's also encouraging Conor McGregor to use steroids. So I think that the further that this story goes and the more details that come out, yeah, I think it's going to be quite a big deal. However, if it's dealing with anybody in L.A., Dodgers and Rams, those two professional leagues are going to sweep it under the rug, just like we did with Shohei Ohtani.
2: Yeah, that's a fair point.
3: That's what's going to happen. Who are your two biggest markets?
2: Oh,
3: New York and L.A.
2: Yeah. And
3: Rams had a hell of a season. Probably should have gone to the Super Bowl, but yep. They ran into the Seahawks, who were obviously the champions, were the best team in football. But the Rams just got
2: Miles Garrett.
3: They're going to be primed to have another great season with the wide receivers they have. Matt Stafford still got it all in him. You know what I mean? So your two big markets, those professional leagues don't want to have anything fall on them. Are you kidding me?
2: No.
3: Rob Manfred's probably already sweeping it under the rug.
2: Well, not like I
3: if there's anything there.
2: Yeah, if there's anything there. And it's just it's hard, especially as baseball fans.
3: Yeah.
2: Like we have to assume there's something there. With what happened with the steroid era.
3: Oh, no doubt.
2: It's impossible to ignore this story as a baseball story first. Football's a little different because
3: it's like they're getting in a car crash
2: like,
3: every day.
2: How
3: so,
2: often do we hear players get, you know, busted for PEDs?
3: Yeah,
2: like, it doesn't happen.
4: Dwayne Brown
2: often.
4: And Brian Cushing.
2: Yeah, but like, oh, those are.
4: It's tainted meat in Mexico if
2: 15
4: you believe Dwayne Brown.
2: Yeah. Yeah, like, it's, yeah. It just doesn't happen very often. Like,
4: also, Will Fuller.
3: That's right,
2: oh,
3: Will Fuller. Yeah, good call.
2: Yeah. Good pull, Brian.
3: Good pull right there, man.
2: But baseball, it's so different where it's just like you have the steroid era.
3: Yep.
2: And then even after, you got A-Rod getting suspended for 162. You got who's the
4: – Forrest Whitley got, a half a year?
2: Yes.
3: I thought that was for Adderall, though.
2: But I think it was
3: Adderall. But it's considered –
2: like the same umbrella.
3: Because it's not – he wasn't prescribed. Or he was. I can't remember the whole exact thing. But yeah, he got punished for that.
2: Jerks and Profar, right? He got half a season last year and then
3: full season
2: this
3: year.
2: Yep. Which, like, that guy's an idiot.
3: Yeah.
2: But, like, who's his doctor?
3: Yeah.
2: Like, it just makes you wonder. And, like, it's something baseball can't afford, I think, plus with the lockout that we were talking about earlier where it's like –
3: And a lot of people are going to blame the Dodgers
2: for
3: it. And now you're going to have this hovering over them. If there's more there, bro, Robert Manfred's already, he's already got everything ready. Just break out the broom, sweep it under the rug. They're going to deny anything. They're going to deny it, man. They're not going to let the Dodgers be the forefront of a lockout and illegal steroid use because of their team doctor sending drugs to Conor McGregor.
2: Yeah.
3: Figure it's Conor McGregor. I mean, my God, man.
2: Well, I'm not surprised. I like even like his next fight, I'll believe it when I see it.
3: Ugh.
2: Like when he walks
3: Max
2: out
3: Holloway,
2: to the octagon.
3: That's going
2: to
3: be
2: like,
3: tough, man.
2: I don't know. I mean, I'm going to watch it, but I have little hope that Conor's going to win that thing.
3: No. He's probably not, but it's going to be good to see him back in the octagon. Let's just hope for me, I love Conor McGregor. Dude, the entertainment value alone. Oh, sign me up, man.
2: Yeah. It's one that, like, he kind of just, like, eclipsed everything in terms of popularity.
3: Uh-huh.
2: Like, whether, like, you were new to the UFC, had been a fan for a while, like, he just put on a different level. And even this, like, this doesn't seem to be bothering people, which is so interesting, like, the difference between the sports.
3: Yeah.
2: It's, like, this one's, like, I don't think anyone really cares because it's Conor.
3: Conor, yeah.
2: Where, like, if we were to get a follow-up to the story and it's, like, you know, Mookie Betts or anyone on the Dodgers organization or Rams organization were involved with this, I think we'd have a different reaction. But that's also just like the fight world versus the normal
3: sports. Versus baseball.
2: All right, we're going to take a break here. Todd Kalas will join us in about 13 minutes from now. Get the latest from him on the Astros, what he sees going on right now after this series loss to the Angels, the Royals, and the Tigers coming up. His expectations for Hunter Brown. We'll get to all of that when he joins us. But coming up next, I saw some news yesterday. That doesn't really, like, bother me anymore because I haven't been to an On the Border in a long time, but I saw they're shutting down. So the question is this. What's the one restaurant that closed that made you very, very Sad. We'll get to that next right here on ESPN 97.5. 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
1: 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Here's Jeremy Branham and Joe George.
3: Joe George, Brian LaLima here with you today. Jeremy will return from vacation on Monday. We're out here at Patterson Park, and Todd Cowles will join us in 9 minutes to get the latest on your Houston Astros. But before we do that, saw yesterday that on the border, shutting down, no more restaurants. I feel like a lot of them were already gone. Like,
4: yeah, I honestly didn't know they were still around when you mentioned it.
3: Yeah.
4: So there was one near me growing up in Deer Park, but I haven't seen one in, it feels like, a decade.
3: So the question is, what restaurant, it can be chain, local, whatever, that closed near you that just, it broke your heart? Because, look, we've all got those restaurants that you go to that just, like,
4: yeah,
3: they're a go-to, they're a staple. Brian, I know you, BMAC, I know you got
4: actually
3: one.
4: Have two, but the one that broke my heart the most, and actually both of these were killed by COVID. One of them was because, like, they expanded a bunch, and then COVID hit, and, like, it kind of got caught with their pants down. But Bernie's Burger Bus was amazing. It started off as a food truck. They expanded to a brick and mortar. The first one was, I think, actually around here in the Heights, and they added a few more locations. But it was the best burger I've had in the city. Great sides, great milkshakes. It was fantastic. The other one was actually right near where the old iHeart. I know you guys moved, but saying you guys as former co-workers, as I was as well. But it was near that old iHeart building, but Yaya Mary's.
5: Oh, yeah.
4: The Papa's Family Greek restaurant.
3: Yep.
4: That place was great, and it closed down during COVID, too. So those are the first two that came to mind for me.
3: Yeah, that's a good call. I would go there a couple times. Like, probably, like, once a month, honestly.
4: Yeah, the baklava cheesecake
3: was It was a huge bummer when
4: the
3: that
4: Euros
3: one closed.
4: Euros were great.
3: I mean, COVID, like, it just, like, it killed,
4: so many restaurants.
3: Yeah, like, and then we're kind of back in that. And I feel like I see, like, Houston Chronicle or, you know, Eric, like, posting something, like, once a week, which is, like, all right, these three Houston restaurants are closing because food prices are so high. Like,
4: yeah,
3: it just feels like it's such
4: it's not even, like, oh, it's just a bad restaurant. It's a low-profit business. Like, the margins are slim, so it doesn't take a lot for them to fail.
3: Brian LaLima, you got one that came to mind for you?
5: Spaghetti Warehouse.
3: Spaghetti Warehouse.
4: Oh, that's right. Yeah. That's a Houston. That was a Houston institution.
5: It was a staple, man.
4: Yeah.
5: And then, obviously, Hurricane Harvey flooded it. I think they came back into business afterwards and then went back out of business.
4: Okay. Yeah, that sounds right.
5: I think, if I remember correctly, place was incredible.
4: The meatballs were
5: Oh, my gosh.
4: So good.
5: Yeah, man. And
4: yeah,
5: I'm
4: that
5: Italian,
4: was a Houston
5: so
4: staple.
5: Like, yeah. Spaghetti Warehouse, and then another Italian joint, Fazoli's. Did you guys ever have Fazoli's?
4: Dude, I never went, but I heard about it.
3: I love Fazoli's.
5: Dude, there used to be one in Willowbrook when I was in high school, and it was one of my favorite places of all time. I don't even think they have them in Houston anymore.
4: I went to one in College Station once.
5: Is there? There could be one. Yeah, let me see. I just found it online. I know there's one in, there is one in College Station right there off of Harvey Road. That's the closest one to us.
3: There's one in
5: Midland, Texas, of all places. And I go there, you know, I go to Midland
3: for work.
5: And there's a Fazoli's. It's like one of my spots,
3: man. That's great. Though.
5: It's a drive-through Italian place, and it's incredible.
3: Dude, I love Fazoli's growing up. There was one right by our house growing up in Illinois, and, like, it was the best. Like, we used to go there, like, as, like, a kid, like, I thought it was, like, a nice restaurant.
5: Do you like Portillo's?
3: Yes.
5: There's a Portillo's. I live in Magnolia.
3: Yeah.
5: So I'm right by 249 and 99, and there's a Portillo's up there.
3: I think Portillo's has worked really well down here.
5: Yeah.
3: Like, where, like, it tastes the same.
5: Yeah.
3: But, like, when I moved down here 11 years ago, there was a bunch of Geno's East down here, and then they all closed.
5: Yeah, they all closed as well. There was, like, one in the Woodlands for the longest time, and then it shut down.
3: And, like, and that's one for me. Like, I don't love deep dish pizza. It's not Chicago pizza. I liked having access to it, though, like, if I was, like, missing home. It's just the reality is like, no one here wanted to wait 45 minutes for pizza.
5: Yeah.
3: And, like, in Chicago, like, you're built.
5: Is that,
3: like,
5: how it is?
3: For deep dishes, 45 minutes.
4: Really?
3: Yeah.
4: I would not wait 45 minutes.
5: For a pizza that's 95% tomato sauce?
3: No, and, like, it's not that good. Like,
4: good pizza, I wouldn't wait 45 minutes.
3: We would only get deep dish. It was graduation.
5: What's it? Giordano's, right? That's
3: the
5: top pizza spots up there. Yeah.
3: But, like, it's not, like, so I was bummed when it closed down here. It was not my favorite of all the Chicago deep dish chains.
5: Yeah.
3: So that one bummed me out. Fazoli's is a great call.
5: Yeah.
3: Dude, one for me, like a fast casual, I guess it is. It's not fast food. Steak and Shake.
5: Oh, man.
6: Like
4: those are gone?
6: A lot of them are gone.
5: Yeah.
4: Oh, okay.
6: Like they're not all gone.
4: I was about to say, I thought I saw one
6: but like
4: recently.
6: Anywhere that like I live, like there was one out in Webster, it's gone. It's just like one that like a place like I like going to. Like the
5: oh,
6: first,
5: the, you know,
6: like,
5: I knew
6: Frisco Melt.
5: They're in it's at the airport.
6: Yeah.
5: Terminal C.
4: Steak and Shake?
5: Yes.
6: Yeah.
5: Yeah.
6: But
5: I
6: Bush,
5: knew I
6: right?
5: recognized. What's that?
6: At Bush, right?
5: Yes, at Bush. Yeah, yeah.
6: I thought I saw that the other day.
5: Yeah,
6: like,
5: it's there.
6: A couple people on the text line here saying Poncho's.
5: Oh, yeah. Poncho's. Raise the
4: oh,
5: flag, man.
4: I don't know why that made me think of it. Bennigan's.
5: Bennigan's, yes,
4: someone
5: dude.
4: Again,
5: the Monte Cristo.
4: Yes.
5: Oh,
4: Bennigan's
5: yeah.
4: Was,
6: someone just texted that in.
4: Yeah, Bennigan's.
5: Yeah, yeah.
4: Is so
5: yeah.
4: good.
5: Yeah, Monte Cristo's, man. There used to be one there right off of 1960 and 45 back in the day.
4: There used to be a ton
5: day.
4: Of them in Houston, and they just.
5: That's right. That's right. Yeah, good call on Poncho's, man. That's,
4: raise the flag.
5: Raise the flag,
4: yeah.
5: man.
4: Sopapillas.
5: Poncho's Mexican Buffet. Yeah.
6: Berries on Richmond from the text line.
5: Oh, Casa Ole? Y'all remember the Jose
4: oh,
5: Lima
4: those are
5: commercials?
4: Still around.
5: Are they really?
4: Yeah, they're still around. There's not many of them, but they're still around.
5: Oh, okay.
4: There's
5: I
4: one
5: thought...
4: at Deerbrook Mall.
5: Yeah, that's the one that I used to go to. I
4: yeah,
5: thought
4: yeah.
5: it was. I didn't even think it was
4: no,
5: still
4: like,
5: there.
4: You're, to your point, like some of the ones where I knew where they were have closed, but
5: yeah.
4: they're still around.
5: Yeah, Casa Ole.
4: Like,
5: how about
4: I
5: that?
4: Think there's one in like kind of Deer Park, Pasadena. If you know the area on Spencer Highway, there's a few others. Though.
5: Yeah, the what was it?
4: But they are dwindling.
5: Poncho's used to be right there off of 59 and 1960 as well. We used to go
4: yeah.
5: play Oil Patch was a 9-hole golf course back in the day, par 3. We used to go there, and then we drive over. We were like 16, 17 years old,
4: yeah.
5: punk ass high school kids. You bring 3 clubs, you play the 9-hole course, and then we go eat Poncho's. Man, what a spot, dude!
6: It's one of those that like I've heard so many people talk about it.
5: Poncho, you never had it?
6: Never
5: oh, because you weren't here. That's right.
4: Yeah, I think they're all gone
6: yeah.
4: by the time
5: the
4: you
5: nostalgia.
4: Got here.
6: It makes me feel like I missed on something.
5: You did
6: because like Jeremy and Brian talk about. I don't know. Feels like it comes up some
5: you
6: kind
5: did.
6: Of conversation like once every
5: yep.
6: 6 months.
4: Yeah, it does.
6: Like,
4: yeah, Poncho's comes
6: just like,
4: up a lot,
6: and I'm just
5: yeah.
6: like. I just missed it. Like,
4: yeah,
6: you
4: missed the window.
5: Yeah.
4: Missed the window.
5: So I know we're coming up on the 4 o'clock break,
6: yeah.
5: the top of the hour, and we're going to have Todd Callis. Is
6: yep.
5: it frowned upon if I do my impersonation to
6: I'm
5: him?
4: Oh, you have a Todd Callis impression?
5: I do. Yeah, I've heard it's pretty good. Like, people tell me it's pretty good.
6: Right.
5: I think.
6: Let me hear it first.
5: All right, hold on. Let me. Because there's a certain, like, I have to do
6: yeah,
5: a certain thing to get it.
6: Smoke a cigarette?
5: Yeah. Smoke me a hammer.
4: You got to take a drink?
6: Right
4: okay.
5: Yeah.
4: All right.
5: Go smoke a dart. Jose Altuve is going to be... leading off tonight, Blummer.
6: It's pretty good.
4: It's not bad.
5: It's not
4: bad.
6: It's pretty
5: no,
6: good.
5: I don't know. I'm a little nervous
6: good.
5: On that one.
6: I don't know about that. We'll
5: yeah.
6: see. I'm a,
5: the
6: I'm
5: 27 train. What does he say? The 27 train has left Union Station.
6: It's not bad. It's
4: better
6: than I expected.
4: I kind of feel like it's slipping into drunk Harry Carey.
5: Oh, I can see that. Yeah, that's
4: yeah.
5: good. That's a good call.
6: Yeah,
5: yeah.
6: Which you know,
5: I don't know.
4: Which,
6: a very famous one to do.
4: You don't really have to say drunk with Harry Carey because he
5: yeah.
4: just was always drunk.
6: He's always drunk.
4: Yeah.
6: I mean, like that's back in the day. Like he was pounding, you know, beers, you know. Budweiser's and things like that during the 17th
5: simpler
6: stretch.
5: Times, man.
6: Oh, dude.
5: Simpler times, dude. You had guys in the NFL knocking down Bud Heavies in between.
4: They were smoking cigarettes in the
5: yeah,
4: locker room.
5: Locker
4: room
5: at that's
4: time.
5: What I'm saying.
4: Yeah,
5: that's what I was going to say.
4: Yeah.
5: It, the halftime break, yeah.
6: I don't think it's gone its way as much as we thought it did.
5: What, drinking? For,
6: yeah.
5: Yeah, I mean.
6: There's a podcast I'm listening to right now about the 16 Cubs. And the one thing I've learned is Anthony Rizzo is an alcoholic.
5: Really?
6: And so is the entire Cubs roster from that year.
5: Well, they won the World Series.
6: They
5: so.
6: Would rip shots before and during games.
4: Chris Bryant an
5: man.
4: Alcoholic?
6: No, he didn't drink.
4: He didn't drink? Okay.
6: He was the only one.
5: Hey, the best game I ever had in college, I was violently hungover. Swear.
6: That's
5: violently hungover
6: that's
5: from
6: impressive.
5: The night before.
6: Now, Jeremy was a 400 baseball hitter, so I think, you know.
4: 2 for 5.
6: 2 for 5.
5: He played sports?
6: Respectfully. He was 2 for 5 in his career. So
4: he was
6: like,
4: 2 for 5.
6: A small
4: yeah.
6: sample size.
5: Oh, okay.
6: That's Brian Lalima, BMAC out here as well.
4: But he was on pace
6: live.
4: For the hit for
6: yes.
4: us.
6: Yeah. Broadcasting live from Patterson Park. We'll take a break. Todd Callis joins us next. The voice of your Houston Astros right here on ESPN 97.5.
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17: Joe George, Brian Lima here with you as we broadcast live from Patterson Park. Great place to come watch Team USA tonight, watch all of the soccer games going on this year. We just had the Canada game conclude in a draw. I heard Brian yelling.
18: Boring.
17: Like, I agree. I'm not like the number one soccer fan anywhere close. I hate draws.
18: It's like, okay, I spent 2 hours watching a movie and you cut it off before the end.
17: Yeah, just finish the game.
18: Yeah.
17: Like just go to PKs.
18: What did I just spend 2 hours doing if we have no result?
17: Like, you don't have to play, you know, extra time. Just, you know, do a little PK and let this thing go, get a W. I get why they do it, but it's just something that, like, I've never liked about soccer, I would say, in that aspect. Well, Lima, what's your overall interest in the World Cup?
19: Little to none.
17: Really?
19: To be quite honest. Yeah, I mean, I'll support USA, of course.

0: I mean, I've never been a big soccer fan. I'll watch it.
1: Yeah.
0: You know, cause we're getting to that point in the summer where sports suck.
2: Especially if the Astros don't rebound.
0: That's what I'm saying, you know, and then the NBA is about to be done.
3: Yep. NHL is almost done.
0: Yeah. Carolina is about to win that one. Knicks hopefully are going to take down San Antonio, which is another, I want to get to that later on.
3: Yeah, we can. Yeah, for sure.
0: Rockets fans rooting for the Spurs is blasphemous.
2: Oh, dude.
0: Just a joke, man. But anyway, yeah, I mean, I'll watch it. Like when the Olympics come around, I watch the Olympics. I mean, it's sports, man. And like, I'm on my, the website that I allegedly put bets on that could be allegedly illegal. odds right now for USA to win +110.
1: Okay.
0: Paraguay at +280. A draw +225. So I'll get in some action, you know, allegedly.
2: That's
0: you know?
2: Okay. Yeah. You may or may not.
0: You're not,
2: may or may not. Hypothetically.
3: You're not Brendan Sorsby.
0: Potentially.
3: You're not going to get in trouble.
0: Yeah. Did you see that Texas Tech, did you see the leadership conference they had today or the leadership?
3: That 22-minute video they put out last night?
0: Yeah, it was like 21-minute video or whatever it was.
3: I watched some clips of it. We talked about it a little bit yesterday.
0: Give me a break, man.
3: It just like, seeing the clips, it just made me want to puke.
0: Yeah.
3: Like, this is stupid. Like,
0: And
3: I don't understand.
0: Sorry, I got us a little off track. I know we're supposed to have Todd Callis, but
3: I
0: guess he's meeting with the media.
3: Yeah,
0: so.
3: he'll get with
2: that, or he was listening and heard your impressions. Like, screw
0: like
2: these
0: dude,
2: guys.
0: I'm sorry, guys.
2: Screw
0: sorry,
2: guys.
0: ESPN 97.5. I might have cooked us on that one. But you know, with the Sorsby thing, like they say, what's he addicted to? Is it the gambling?
3: Yeah, gambling. Yeah, yeah.
0: How old is this kid?
3: So I think that's what's kind of interesting about this whole thing is, I guess I don't know the legal ramifications in Indiana and in Ohio about betting when you're underage illegally.
0: He's 22 years old.
3: Because he was, it was, those states are, Indiana specifically is a 21 to bet on sports state.
0: Okay. All right.
3: And he was funneling money to friends, family, and they were placing the bets
0: for him. Okay.
3: So he did commit a crime.
0: Yeah.
3: And there's even some suggestion that he committed potentially a federal crime because he was sending money from Texas to Indiana. Which is a federal crime.
0: Yeah, you can't do that.
3: And
0: Okay, so I'm going to sound like the ass here.
3: Yeah.
0: He's not addicted. It's a pawn. It's a deflection tactic.
3: I 100% agree with you. Like,
0: addiction's nothing to mess with.
3: Does he get help?
0: Okay, I get it. But
3: does he get help if he doesn't get caught?
0: No, exactly. Absolutely not. No, he goes and he plays and he gets granted his extra year for Texas Tech.
3: Yes.
0: And he goes and hopefully plays quarterback for them.
3: Yeah, like do we know that for sure? No, but like,
0: well, it's, you know what?
3: I think it's fair to assume the worst in people, just to be honest.
0: If Mike Vrabel doesn't get caught, you know, his relationship with Diana Russini, we got Todd Callis coming up.
3: Yeah.
0: Okay. Yeah. I'll save that for later on.
3: All right. We'll get to that a little bit later, but right now we are joined by Todd Callis, the voice of the Houston Astros. TK, thanks for joining us. Obviously Astros coming off disappointing series versus the Angels. Just, I guess, what's your main takeaway from those last three games and what happened to the Astros?
4: Yeah, that's a series you shouldn't lose. Anaheim, you know, the Angels are a team you need to beat, and I think the Astros had an opportunity, certainly, in that final game to get a win, but just couldn't get the run across late and then giving up the run in the 10th inning. But that was when you look at it, that was a bad series loss.
0: Todd, with Hunter Brown looming, going into Kansas City, obviously Kansas City not having a very good year. The Tigers are having a down year as well. What do you think it's going to take for the Astros to really get on a run, especially with these next six games?
4: Yeah, I think Hunter coming back next week is going to be huge. I'm not sure if they're going to go to a five-man rotation or go to a six-man rotation at that point, but just having him back is going to be a huge presence every time through the rotation. And they just need to find a little more offensive consistency, I think. You know, they'll score six or seven runs for a couple of games in a row, and then they'll have a stretch where they get one or two like they did against Anaheim in back-to-back games. So, yeah, you got to find that offensive consistency. I think I've mentioned it to you guys before. The outfield production has been a little bit down this year. Cam seems to have come around here the last few weeks, but he needs some other guys out there to help contribute because we pretty much know what we're getting from the rest of the offense, but that outfield's kind of the X factor.
0: With the offense that you bring up, that for the outfield is ranked one of the worst in Major League Baseball for offensive production. I know we're, 6 weeks or so away. Do you think there could be a trade looming to try to go get somebody else to bolster up that outfield production? Dana Brown's mentioned it, you know, so many times he wants a big left-handed bat in the outfield. I know it's way too early, but what are your thoughts on maybe adding a piece for the outfield?
4: It's kind of early, but it's also not. Just because, like you said, the trade deadline's looming and the All-Star break, you're gonna have 98 games played by the All-Star break. So you're only gonna have 64 left after the break. It's gonna be like 110 or 114 games by the time the trade deadline comes around. So it's gonna be, everything's later this year with the early start on March 26th. But going back to your question, I think based on where the Astros have been the last couple of weeks, since game 22, actually, so the last couple of months, they've been anywhere from 6 games under to 11 games under. Whatever side of that bubble they pop out of, if they pop out of the 5 under or closer to 500, if they pop out of their 12 under or worse, that'll pretty much determine which way they're going. I can't imagine, as Dana Brown sits here today, he's thinking about being a seller. But I think if you're 12 or 15 games under at the trade deadline, you have to think about it just because there's not a lot of time left after that. So right now I got to think they're going to be kind of standing pat to see what happens over the next few weeks. But the next 6 weeks will determine their focus and their kind of strategy at the trade deadline.
3: Todd Callis joining us here on Jeremy and Joe on ESPN 97.5. As we're talking about the outfield here, you mentioned Cam Smith. We haven't had a ton of discussion about this here on the show with you, but I'm just curious, like, your thoughts on these home road splits that are so extreme. I mean, you go to the basics of batting average, hitting 279 on the road, 152 at home. Like, what do you think it is that Cam is having so much more success on the road than at Daikin Park?
4: Yeah, it doesn't make any sense, especially for a young player, because usually for a young player, trying to assimilate to life on the road is the toughest thing. Cam hasn't had an issue last year or this year. I don't get it. I don't know if there's something that he doesn't like seeing the ball at Daikin Park. I haven't really asked him about it specifically, but I don't think he even has an answer for it, because it is. It's a huge discrepancy. We've seen it for 2 years now. Last year, Jake Myers was the best hitting road player in all of baseball, and this year he's under 200. So it can be a cyclical thing, but for Cam, it's been 2 years in a row. If it continues on beyond in the second half, it's something that I need to find out what he's thinking, or if he has an answer, because I don't know if there's an explanation right now.
0: Todd, Yiner Diaz starting a minor league rehab assignment on Tuesday. Chandler Rome reported that earlier in the week. You just got Josh Hader back. The Astros are about to get Hunter Brown back. Yiner Diaz hopefully coming back, I don't know, maybe in the next month or so. Let's just look ahead with Yiner Diaz. What do you think that role could look like? Do you think he goes back as the everyday catcher, or has Christian Vasquez done enough to continue that workload?
4: Yeah, I think it's somewhere closer to a 50-50 split than it was before Yiner was hurt. And I think we're going to see how that plays out. But look at the overall record. The Astros have a winning record with Christian Vasquez behind the plate. So I think when Yiner comes back, it might be closer to a 50-50 split. I don't think Joe's addressed that yet, but I don't think it's going to be a month from now. I think you'll see Yiner in the next few weeks.
3: You know, it's interesting, you know, looking at tonight's game, Tati Emi back on the mound for the Astros. Last three starts, it feels like it's just maybe he's turned a corner. Like, what do you think the biggest difference between what we had seen previous this last three starts versus what Tati Emi has been doing recently?
4: Yeah, it's about comfortability and confidence, and I think he's gaining both of those as he makes his additional starts in the big leagues. I think the first month was kind of a whirlwind for him, and I think he's getting his feet under him, and you can kind of see some of the personality that he has come out on the mound the last few starts, so that's big. I really think he's about to make some strides in the right direction. Those last three have been good. I don't think he's relying on, you know, his slider quite as much as he was those first couple starts. It was basically the fastball slider. Now he's mixing in other pitches, so I think that's been helping him as well.
0: Todd Callis, voice of the Houston Astros here on ESPN 97.5. With us, Space City Home Network, him, Jeff Blum, and Julian Morales doing a fantastic job covering the Astros each and every night. Todd, on a more lighthearted note, I just want to know, from your vantage point, what is it like to call games with Yordan Alvarez when he comes to the plate?
4: There's nothing like it, because I think the opposition hates it, and I love it. It's as much fun as you can have with a single player every day, having to call Yordan to bats. I've definitely been blessed to be part of the Astros golden era, and Yordan may be the best hitter that I've ever seen in any team that I've had a chance to call through the years. So, yeah, I mean, he can hit at 450 feet. And to me, the most fun about calling Yordan at bat is just how smart he is within the at bat. I mean, guys can hit at 450 to 500 feet like him, but nobody's taking each at bat being as smart as he is or working counts, thinking through how a pitcher is going to attack him and trying to get that pitch that he can absolutely smash. So, yeah, of all the guys I've called games for through the years, I think Gerrit Cole might be my favorite starting pitcher that I've called games for, and I think Jordan is my favorite hitter that I've get to call it that to at bat.
0: The thing with Jordan, Todd, that blows me away is his ability to crush left-handed pitching. Lefty versus lefty, it's one of the harder things to do in baseball, and he eats them alive. There's just nothing like a lefty coming out thinking they're going to have one up on Jordan Alvarez, and he makes them pay, seems like, every time.
4: Yeah, and if you go through his career numbers, he's been better lefty on lefty than he's been lefty on righty. And I know that managers are always going to bring in a lefty to face him just because that's the strategy. That's why you have a lefty in the bullpen. So when Jordan comes up there, you bring him in. But I love it because if you go back to some of his biggest swings of his career, Robbie Ray against the Mariners, Jose Alvarado for the Phillies in the World Series, when you bring a lefty in out of the bullpen, Jordan has had his biggest moments against those guys. And whenever a lefty comes in against Jordan, I never think, oh my gosh, that's an advantage pitcher. I always feel like he's advantage Jordan just because his numbers have proved it out through the years.
3: I want to follow up on what you said about Gerrit Cole there. I think that's interesting. Why Cole over Verlander? Like, what was so different about calling maybe his games versus Verlander or Keuchel or any of the other guys that are part of this golden era?
4: I think for JV and for Keuchel and anybody else, Zach Greinke, they're more kind of pitchers that would work around the plate, attack guys, and they operated more like a thinking man's pitching, and JV could bring the heat. No question about it. But the more primal pitcher of all those guys was Gerrit Cole, where he would just sometimes get the baseball and be like, I'm going to throw you a fastball. You know that I'm going to throw you a fastball. Let's see who's got a better ability, my fastball or your hitting ability. Like he just went primal. He would go primal, and I love that. I love guys. Look, I love JV. I love Frankie. I love Charlie Morton. I love Dallas Keuchel. All those guys are great pitchers. But there's something about a guy who just goes back, rears back, and says, I don't care if you think I'm going to throw a fastball. It's still coming, and I'm still going to beat you, and here it is. I just love the way he went to attack guys.
3: TK, before we let you go, we got this series coming up here with the Royals this weekend. Another team that's not had a great season so far, with some expectations, interesting, like maybe your top two MVP candidates we'll see this weekend with Jordan Alvarez and Bobby Witt. But what are the Astros getting with the Royals coming up this weekend?
4: Yeah, obviously they're led by Bobby Witt Jr., although lately it's been Jack Caglione that's been carrying them. It's a team that has struggled, like you said, but so have the Angels. Astros losing 2 out of 3 to the Angels. So it's a series the Astros really need to win. They can't come back from this road trip against these two teams worse than 3-3 and feel good going forward. I know the Tigers have struggled at times this year, but they're playing better baseball. The Guardians are coming in after them. You need to win this series. There's a young guy today that they haven't seen before, Luisdir Avila, who they're going to face for the first time. They're going to face some other young pitchers, Noah Cameron, a lefty tomorrow. Kolick is going to get the ball on Sunday. So, you know, it's a series that on paper you'd like to see the Astros win. The Royals are going to try and put pressure on you a little bit with their speed, but they don't have the overall offensive pop that the Astros have, and you hope that these young pitchers also don't have the ability to throw as well as starters as the Astros are going to bring with tomorrow Burrows and Arrigetti rounding out the series and today being Tatsuya. So let's see what happens. I think 2 out of 3 would be a necessity. 3 out of 3 would be awesome, but losing the series would really sting going back home if you go 2-4 on this road trip or worse.
3: Todd, thank you as always. We appreciate it. Have a great call over the games this week, and until we talk to you next week, we'll talk to you soon.
4: Sounds good, guys. I'll see you from Houston. Take care.
3: All right, sounds good. That's Todd Kalsi, voice of the Houston Astros, joining us here on the HRMP guest line. Jordan Alvarez.
0: Yeah.
3: Talk to me.
0: What's there to talk
3: about? I mean, it's like, just, you know, because, you know, you don't get to do this every day now.
0: Yeah,
3: like, when you're watching him every day right now and you hear TK say, like, his favorite guy to watch, makes sense. Like, I don't even know who the number two option was. Like, with the Gerrit Cole follow-up, it's like there's a bunch of guys you could pick. You can pick Verlander, Keuchel, Prime McCullers, like Gerrit Cole, just like your favorite guy to watch on the mound. You can go into the bullpen and say, like, you love watching, you know, Prime Presley out there for the Astros. Jordan Alvarez, feel like he's so far ahead of even Springer, Bregman, Altuve, all those guys. Just like, it's can't-miss television when he's out there.
0: Yeah, I was lucky enough to be on the field covering the Astros when he made his debut. And I remember He was a little thinner, right, but a big human being. And the first ball off the bat, it just you could just tell it sounded different. That was back in, I believe, 2018 maybe, 2019, whatever it was. And then I watched him hit a ball like 450 feet to left center up on the train tracks, and I was like, okay, well, maybe this kid really is going to be different.
3: Yeah.
0: And I said it to Todd and asked him, like, his ability to hit left-handed pitching, he hits it better. I was looking at the splits, and it's he hits left-handed pitching better than he does right-handed pitching. And he Todd mentioned it. That home run against Robbie Ray to propel them to a walk-off win against the Mariners, if he doesn't do that, they get eliminated that series.
3: Yep.
0: They don't win the World Series in 2022. That pivotal moment, everyone talks about, oh, it's been turned flipped upside down, his bomb off of Alvarado against the Phillies dead center, blah, blah, blah. Like, huge moment. Incredible. We were both there at that game.
3: Yep.
0: Incredible moment. But if you go back, he doesn't hit that home run against Robbie Ray, nothing else follows. They don't win that. I'm telling you, they don't win that series.
3: Honestly, I agree. Like,
0: so to watch him, I've won some, you know, allegedly betting on, you know, him to hit a home run, allegedly, you know.
3: Yeah.
0: I win some money off of him because he seems to, every time I bet on him to hit a home run, he hits one. It's insane. And I knew coming into the season, if he's 100% healthy, he's too good of a hitter to not hit 40-plus bombs, to hit over 300, RBIs galore. I mean, you look at the numbers so far, he should be leading the MVP race.
3: Yeah, he's plus 165 to be MVP right now, at least on FanDuel. Bobby Witt's plus 190. Ben Rice is next, plus 500. Nick Kurtz, plus 550. And then there's the drop because with Aaron Judge being out, like, it's open this year.
0: Isn't it crazy to look at these odds right now? And Nick Kurtz and Shea Langeliers, Sacramento Athletic players are in the MVP hunt.
3: Yeah. Did you see any of the that Brewer series?
0: No.
3: Dude.
0: I don't know what happened.
3: They were scoring like 28 runs a game.
0: Jeez.
3: They played in Vegas at the outdoor at the
0: Triple
3: Oh,
0: I did see that. They're hitting bombs left and right, man.
3: It was crazy.
0: It's going to be a launching pad.
3: They have, like, that thing is going to be, I can't wait to go for the first time.
0: Yeah.
3: Like, it's going to be so expensive that first year.
0: Oh, there's no doubt.
3: And even,
0: dude,
3: like, probably like the first like 3 years.
0: Yeah.
3: But like, I mean, midweek trip to Vegas to watch the Astros and the A's.
0: You'll get cheap flights.
3: Can't wait.
0: And like, you'll get cheap hotels.
3: Yeah,
0: sure.
3: Like, it's going to be a lot of fun. But
0: getting in the ballpark might be a little expensive.
3: That's, yeah.
0: When are they going to get an NBA team?
3: I think it's going to get announced this summer.
0: It's got to be, right?
3: Yeah.
0: You already got the summer league there,
3: like,
0: right? You got a football team. You got Major League Baseball.
3: Maybe not this summer.
0: NBA's next.
3: Yeah. NBA's next. Like, we're going to get Seattle and Las Vegas in the NBA. I know Seattle's already pretty well like a certain thing. The Seattle Kraken's ownership group just expanded, and that's the belief is that the new lady who invested in the team, that she's really going to be the Seattle Supersonics investor, and they're going to be combined together. But I think we're going to get that soon. I'll be curious to see how it works.
0: I
3: think baseball works better because it's like you can say I'm going to spend 3 or 4 days in Vegas, go to 2 games, enjoy the Vegas around it. Football's easy; you got 1 day to go. Basketball, like, are Rockets fans going to travel to see a basketball game as much as Astros fans? I know it's the same exact people, but it's one basketball game versus 3 baseball games.
0: It would be baseball. Baseball,
3: football
0: would take that,
3: is such a different animal. Like, I'll be curious. I think it'll go well.
0: If I was planning a trip to Vegas around the Texans playing there, I would want the Texans to play on a Thursday night or a Saturday. I wouldn't want to go on a Sunday because then, I mean, look, man, B-Mac, you been to Vegas?
2: No, I've never been to Vegas.
0: You haven't,
3: really?
0: Joe? Have you?
2: Yeah,
0: oh, yeah.
2: No,
0: okay,
2: never been
0: so
2: to Vegas.
0: It's a different atmosphere, right? You go in knowing you're going to be, if you drink, you're going to know you're going to be drunk the entire time.
2: Yeah.
0: You're going to get very minimal sleep. You pound ibuprofens. You take down an energy drink, and then you get right back after it.
3: Yep.
0: Right. So for me, if I'm going, the last thing I want to do is go in on a Thursday night or a Thursday or even a Friday, and then have to wait all the way until Sunday, the last day when you feel awful. And then watch a football game, be drunk as hell, and then take a flight Sunday night, and then have to go back to work on Monday?
3: See,
0: unless you take Monday off, but no. So,
3: see, I think that if you're going to go see your team play the Raiders in Vegas, I think it's fly in Saturday night.
0: Okay.
3: Or like Saturday afternoon.
0: So spend Saturday, Sunday, Monday, and then go home Monday night or Tuesday morning or whatever,
3: like,
0: it is.
3: Tuesday, Wednesday, like, go as long as you want. But like, it's like, have one fun night in Vegas. Yeah, you're going to be hurting, but it's only going to be one night.
0: Yeah, but you're in Vegas, so
3: you're going to
0: be hurting,
3: so, like, regardless. You're going to be okay.
0: Yeah.
3: Because it's only day one of hurting.
0: Uh-huh.
3: Enjoy the game, rest up, and then be there for 2 or 3 more days after that.
0: Yeah.
3: If they get, like, a noon Vegas time start,
0: yeah,
3: is, I think, is the play.
0: That's fair. I mean, it just depends on how you you schedule that trip.
3: You know?
0: Every time I've been to Vegas, it's been Friday. No, fly in Thursday. You got Thursday night, Friday, Saturday, and then go home Sunday.
3: Right now I'm looking at going when the Cougs are playing in that Las Vegas tournament again.
0: That's pretty sweet.
3: To start
0: sweet,
3: the year.
0: Yeah. When's the last time you went?
3: It's been 3 years.
0: So I went last year for baseball. I was coaching. Yeah. We had a big tournament there, an NIT. And I was there across the Easter holiday. And Vegas is not Vegas anymore.
3: I got a bunch of friends that work out there, like in media and stuff. And like, you see photos like sports books. It's not the same.
0: No, it's not.
3: Because it's like the apps have damaged it.
0: Yeah.
3: For sure.
0: And just the prices alone. I mean, we stayed at the Aria. Now again, a higher end, resort or however you want, a higher end hotel. Table minimums, not cheap, $25 every night.
3: Yeah.
0: At one point, I was inebriated, and I was playing two hands. You know, it got a little got a little out of control, but it's Vegas. You know, it is what it is. It's just not cheap. Like, and again, you know, if you're going to Vegas, you probably know it's not going to be cheap. But there are ways to be cheap in Vegas. I would much rather go to what's it called? Downtown. What's downtown called?
3: Old Vegas?
0: Yeah, what's Old Vegas called?
3: I don't remember.
0: Oh, my gosh. It's going to bother me. Fremont.
3: Oh, yeah,
0: I would rather go to Circa.
3: Yeah.
0: With the big sports book and the big pool and all the big TVs, I'd rather go there.
3: That's where I was the last time I was there.
0: Yeah.
3: It was very cool. All right, he's Brian Lalima. I'm Joe George. Brian McDonald out here as well. We're broadcasting live from Patterson Park, thanks to our friends at Huntington Bank. And remember, you can register to win a $500 gift certificate to Republic Boot Company. 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I'm at 5:30. So an hour from now, we will announce the first winner of that. We're going to be doing 12 of these throughout the summer. So we'll have 11 more opportunities after today. So if you can't come today, it will not be your last chance to get a $500 gift certificate to Republic Boot Company. We'll take a break. We'll get back into some sports discussions. I'm curious, like, with all this, with the World Cup going on, where does it rank, and what are your favorite tournaments, playoffs? Rank them, put them in order, whatever you want to do. We'll do that next right here on ESPN 97.5. Houston, your road to $1 million, it starts right here on June 13th. 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
0: 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Here's Jeremy Branham and Joe George.
2: Joe George, Brian Malema here with you today till 6 o'clock. We're broadcasting live from Patterson Park. Thanks to our friends at Huntington Bank. Great spot to come out and watch Team USA. Their first soccer game of the big tournament coming up here tonight. We watched the Canada game earlier. They ended in a draw. Boring. We're going to talk about some of our favorite, you know, playoffs, tournaments, things like that. We'll rank them here a little bit. But just a reminder, we're going to do Mailbag Monday on a Friday. Today on a show today.
3: Today on a show today.
4: Yeah, today on a show today.
2: Sweet.
3: I'm tired. Yeah, yeah.
4: What day is that on?
2: It's Friday.
4: Oh, okay.
3: So we're doing a Mailbag Monday on
2: yeah.
3: a Friday.
2: So we
3: yeah.
2: created
3: at some point today.
2: Yes, that's what
3: okay.
2: I was looking right, for.
4: On the go. Show
2: yeah,
4: today.
2: Yes.
4: Okay,
2: so cool. we when I was producing yeah. Jeremy's show, we came up with Mailbag Monday, and then we realized it didn't really make sense to do that the day after a Texans game. So then it became on Fridays, and we still call it Mailbag Monday.
4: Because it sounds cooler than Mailbag Friday.
2: Yes. That's the only reason why.
4: Yeah.
2: Laziness.
3: Can I ask y'all a question?
2: Any question.
4: I feel like you're
2: going to
4: ask
3: anything?
4: Yeah, go ahead.
2: Well, it's Mailbag Monday on
3: okay.
2: Friday.
3: All right.
2: Anything
3: all right.
2: goes.
3: It's about Jeremy.
2: Oh, ask away.
4: Oh, okay.
2: okay.
4: Yeah.
2: All
4: right. Yeah.
2: What do you
4: want
2: to know?
3: Okay.
4: We'll tell you anything.
2: Spill the tea.
4: Do you want a social security number?
3: No. Jeremy and I follow each other on Twitter.
2: Yeah.
3: I've only met him a few times.
2: Yeah.
3: Nice. Always been nice to me.
4: Yeah.
3: Obviously been in media for a while.
2: Yeah.
3: Right. Has a good gig with the U of H thing. Okay. He tweets some outrageous things.
2: Oh, yeah.
3: Some far-fetched things that I, quite frankly, don't believe that he believes it.
2: He
3: is that fair?
2: Them.
3: Does he do it just for clicks?
2: He's framing them as questions,
4: yeah.
2: trying to get engagement.
4: Yeah, he does.
3: Oh, that's what I figured.
4: Yeah,
3: okay.
4: engagement.
3: Yeah,
4: it's
3: you not, guys obviously work with him every
2: yeah,
3: day.
2: It's not,
4: and he openly admits that engagement form.
2: Oh, yeah, yeah.
3: Yeah, because yeah. he does not believe half the stuff that he tweets.
2: Oh, no, he likes...
4: Well,
2: he
4: tries to phrase it in a way where he's not saying he believes it. He's
2: yeah.
4: asking
2: yeah.
4: a question.
2: Yes.
3: Yeah.
2: Yeah. So he's making his dollars off Twitter.
3: I mean, good for him, but holy hell, there's some things I'm like, dude, there's no way you believe this.
2: Yeah.
3: Like to the point where I'm about to mute you.
2: Like, that's fair.
3: Yeah. Okay. It just popped off.
2: Yeah,
3: and
2: no,
3: honestly, like coming into this, I didn't know that I'd be filling in for him. I had no idea until
2: well, well
3: yesterday.
2: It was funny when we yeah. texted each when I was texting you about coming on.
3: Yeah.
2: You're like, who am I going to be on with? And I was like, damn. Brian has no idea I'm hosting Afternoon Drive now.
3: No, I had no idea. I had no idea. I thought you were just the PD.
2: I'm a little bit of both now.
3: Okay, I didn't know that. No, well, we've done on air
2: yeah,
3: plenty
2: no,
3: of
2: I
3: times
2: know,
3: before,
2: I know.
3: Right? Yeah, but I didn't know that you were doing
2: on.
3: I thought you were just strictly PD. Had
2: no,
3: a good
2: doing,
3: gig over
2: doing
3: it.
2: A little bit.
3: Over
2: yeah.
3: at the old ESPN 97.5.
2: Yeah, doing a little bit of everything these days.
3: Yeah.
2: Trying to run our internship program. Doing it
3: Y'all
2: all.
3: Have interns?
2: Oh, yeah.
4: Yeah, I know. It's weird, right?
3: Really?
4: Yeah, because I worked at 610.
2: Well,
4: I worked at Clear Channel.
2: Uh-huh.
4: iHeart. Never
2: yeah,
4: had
2: yeah.
4: interns there.
2: Yeah,
4: but we have interns every semester.
2: No, we treat our interns well so we don't get sued like iHeart and CBS did.
3: Did iHeart have interns?
2: They well, not maybe not in Houston, but
3: okay.
2: like they got hit with a lawsuit from a
3: Ooh,
2: different market.
3: Tough, man.
2: For like
3: what happened?
2: Making college kids go out and get dry cleaning.
3: Oh, so like treating them poorly.
2: Yeah, yeah, yeah, yeah.
3: Is that actually like guiding them to help
2: oh,
3: them?
2: Oh, yeah, no. Like
3: they did the whole like ego hardo, like,
2: oh,
3: hey,
2: yeah,
3: go get
4: yeah,
3: my
4: yeah,
3: coffee.
4: Go get
3: intern.
4: My coffee, yeah, yeah.
2: Oh,
4: yeah.
2: So they had to like stop their internship program like as a whole, and the only way you could have interns was if you paid them, which like that's not going to happen.
4: That's never going to happen.
3: No.
4: They don't want to pay
3: yeah.
4: the people they have. Much
3: yeah, trust me. Trust me, I know.
4: Yeah. Trust me, we all know.
3: Yeah, exactly. Yeah, fair, yeah, okay.
2: But yeah, any other questions you got? Well, you know. Whatever you want to ask today, it's going to be an anything goes mailbag.
3: When is that? When's that been? What time we got that coming?
2: Probably like 5:30-ish.
4: Yeah, probably 5:30.
2: We'll do it.
4: Like
3: okay,
2: last,
3: so about an hour.
2: Yeah, last
3: yeah.
2: half hour of the show. Any questions,
3: okay.
2: you guys
3: right.
2: can text them in, put them on Twitch.
3: Yeah.
2: Even your weird questions, Ryan, I see you on Twitch. Ask him if I'm going to answer them. Yes, I will answer your questions.
3: Okay.
2: They're always a little strange from him.
3: I've always admired you guys for having Twitch and a text line.
2: Oh, it's nice.
3: When I was at iHeart,
2: yeah.
3: we had all the capability in the world. And we just never did it. I was going to buy a burner phone to do a text line, and that got
2: like,
3: shot down.
2: That's
3: got
2: funny.
3: Shot down.
2: That would have been a very funny.
3: I should have never. I should have just you know
2: just started
3: done it on my
2: that.
3: Own. Yeah, exactly. Yeah, me and Salisbury wanted one. We couldn't get it. That's fine though.
2: Best tournaments playoffs to watch. What's your number one of any sport? So World Cup, NFL, college football, college baseball. If you're into that sort of thing, like what's your
4: Circle.
2: Number one? Just like. I got to, like, no matter who's in it, my team can be out of it. I'm still going to watch no matter what.
3: Oh, man. It's NFL for me.
2: Okay.
3: I love, there's something about October baseball that I'm going to be glued in on, but I don't care if the Texans are not in it, because obviously the Texans are my team. I'm always glued to the NFL playoffs, regardless. You know, I hate watch, right? I hate watch, and I wanted Patrick Mahomes to get his head taken off for so many years. Even back when I was younger, I wanted it to happen to Tom Brady. And then as I got older and I understood how much of a competitor Tom Brady was, I started to love watching Tom Brady because he's the best we've ever seen, probably the best we'll ever see. So then I became a fan of Tom Brady just from a sports perspective. But it's NFL. I mean, I'll watch every now and then the NHL playoffs, the Stanley Cup. Again, like you asked me when we started the show, I'll watch the World Cup a little bit.
5: Yeah.
3: NBA, I'm watching it this year to hate watch to make sure the Spurs, I wanted this. This is the weird thing. I wanted Oklahoma City to get upset because they flopped their way into the playoffs.
5: Fair.
3: And then I wanted the Spurs to beat them, which they did. Now, I've never been a Spurs. I can't stand the Spurs. I hate Greg Popovich. I can't stand him. Same with Steve Kerr when the Warriors were winning all those championships. Anyways, now I'm like full blown. I'm a bandwagon New York Knicks fan.
5: Yeah.
3: I want them to close out in San Antonio, and I want to watch Times Square burn down because those nut job fans are going to go nuts. They're going to go nuts.
5: They're going crazy.
3: Right? But the NBA playoffs outside of that, yeah, it is what it is.
5: It sorts the bottom of my list. Like for me, college football is number one. I love it. Even like when they go to 24, I'm going to love it. Like
3: that's
5: I'll love it
3: to
5: less.
3: Me. I'll love it less.
5: I will love
3: you.
5: It less. Like, and honestly, it might be when it goes to 24, it might put the NFL back on top.
4: Yeah.
5: For me, but like I've always loved college
4: football.
5: The first
4: round will just lose luster.
5: Yeah. So like, it might put. I mean, it probably puts the NFL eventually.
3: Yeah.
5: There, but I really like the 12-team playoff. I don't want them to change it.
3: March Madness, you can't get better. I mean, it's top as well
5: for
3: me.
5: Yeah, for sure.
3: NFL playoffs and March Madness.
4: If I could say just the opening weekend
3: of
4: March Madness, it's probably my number one.
3: Yeah,
4: like
3: agreed.
4: That first Thursday, Friday is nothing
3: incredible.
4: Better. There's nothing
3: incredible.
4: Better.
3: Yeah, Thursday, Friday, Saturday, Sunday, those 4 days for me of the first two rounds, nothing better.
4: Yeah.
3: Especially in March, you know, it's still decent weather here in the city. It's spring
4: break.
3: Not
4: 100 degrees yet.
3: Yeah, not 100 degrees yet. Yeah. Then you got spring training baseballs also. But anyways,
5: I think the World Cup's interesting this year. Like, because, you know,
4: they watered it down too, though. Like, it was 32, now there's 48.
5: But it's like you have, you know, the Astros in a weird spot.
3: Uh-huh.
5: You know, the NBA Finals and the Stanley Cup Finals. So if either of those are your cup of tea, like, are both going to be over here in the next couple days, potentially.
3: Yep.
5: And then, because the Astros aren't, like, as good as they were, you know, the last time there was a World Cup, it feels like I have a chance to be more into it this year.
3: Yep.
5: Like, and I'm not the biggest fan. Like, the last World Cup, I watched the championship on my honeymoon. Like,
3: really?
5: We were in Mexico.
3: Who won? Italy? Right?
5: Argentina.
3: Argentina won?
5: Yeah.
4: Yeah. No, Italy hasn't made it 3 World Cups in a row.
3: Oh, see, I don't pay attention.
5: Chokers.
3: Ah!
5: Gotta get rid of that country.
4: Wow. Well, you can't. You think you're relegate their country?
5: Relegate.
4: You're taking relegation seriously.
5: Yeah. But I think for me, it's like, it's college football, it's NFL. It's baseball is next. Like, I love it. Stanley Cup is interesting, like that, the whole NHL playoff run. When the Blackhawks were in it, like, I was so into it. The Cup I've been watching here, but I don't find myself as interested in, like, the day-to-day. NBA is kind of a far. There has to be a storyline that, like, catches my interest. Like, right now, the NBA Finals, they catch my interest.
4: I think once it gets to the conference finals, I get really into the NBA playoffs. But they, too, I mean, I thought 8 teams per conference was too much of the NBA because you already got teams in the Eastern Conference that would get in with losing records. And now with the play-in, it's just, like, kind of wake me up when you get past the first round.
5: Yeah.
3: Oh, Italy hasn't won anything since 2006.
5: Relegate
3: for the World Cup.
4: Relegate them.
5: I don't know where you relegate them to, but bars?
4: Territory. They're just a territory. They're no longer a country.
5: Oh, I like that idea. If you're bad at soccer and that's like your thing, you become a territory.
4: Yeah, you're no longer a country.
5: You lose your country status. Territory. I'm going to try next year, I've decided. I'm going to try, for Jeremy's sake, to try to get into college baseball next
4: year.
5: Yeah.
4: Are you going to see, now you're from an area of the country that doesn't have a lot of great college baseball.
5: You know, one thing I know about college baseball, the number one player in the transfer portal was from Notre Dame.
4: Okay.
5: And is going to LSU, which makes me sad, even though I don't really
4: care. So you can root for it. Well, I was going to ask you, like, who's going to be your team? How are you going to pick a team?
5: I'm going to bandwagon LSU.
4: You're going to bandwagon LSU?
5: Yeah. You know, it feels like the right time.
4: They also had this year, I forget the guy's name.
5: Year, the big dude.
4: Yeah, the official player of Jeremy and Joe.
5: Yeah, whatever that first baseman was.
4: Yeah, that Dan Vogelbach looking guy.
5: He was like 350 pounds.
4: Yeah, he was huge.
5: Maybe the Cougs. I know they'll introduce, you know, Will Davis, I think, on Tuesday this coming week as the new manager.
3: It took Todd Whitting. It took them entirely too long to fire Todd Whitting from the U of H baseball. They've been brutal for years. Jackson Lalima, did you see him by chance?
5: No.
3: Starting third baseman for the Cougars.
5: Is it any relation?
3: He's a cousin.
5: Really?
3: Yeah, he was raking this year. No, I'm really not.
5: Oh, okay.
3: No, he's literally my cousin.
5: It's him and, what, CeCe Sabathia's kid?
3: Yeah, CeCe Sabathia's kid is.
5: He's pretty good.
3: I don't think either of them have entered the transfer portal.
5: That's
3: think they're
5: going
3: to hang in. I don't know for sure. I myself, I'm a big baseball guy, but ever since they left Rosenblatt and went over to TD Ameritrade or whatever it's called these days.
5: Yeah.
3: I don't know what it is, man. I mean,
5: have you gone to the College World Series?
3: No, I've driven through.
5: Okay.
3: I never actually been to a game. I've seen TD Ameritrade and I've seen Rosenblatt, and when Rosenblatt was still around, I mean, Rosenblatt, there was nothing better than Rosenblatt.
5: So. I went when I was very young. My uncle was stationed in the Navy in Nebraska, which still doesn't make sense to me today.
4: Wait, what? Maybe in Nebraska?
5: I know. But, like, there's a base there.
4: Okay.
5: So he was stationed out there. We went out there 1 year. We went to a couple games. It was awesome. I want to go back now as an adult and, like, really get to experience it. But it was at Rosenblatt when I went. So it's very cool.
3: College World Series actually started today.
5: Yeah,
3: West Virginia beat Troy 7-5. And tonight will be a good one.
5: Bunch of drama.
4: Texas, Georgia tonight, right?
3: North Carolina, Ole Miss tonight at 6. Tomorrow it's Texas and Georgia.
4: Tomorrow
3: night, 7 o'clock. Yeah, OU and Alabama today.
4: Come
3: at 2.
5: Come on, Brian.
4: Come on, man.
5: You got to know that. Hook 'em. You got to know that. All right, we'll take a break here. When we get back, we'll continue talking all things kind of Houston sports. But Lima said you want to talk about the finals a little bit. We'll get to that next right here on ESPN 97.5. 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
2: Joe George, Brian Lima here with you today. Jeremy will return from vacation on Monday. It'll be the first time that myself, Brian, and Jeremy have done a show together since June 1st. We've all been on vacation in some capacity or other. But the finals are going on right now, and actually just saw this tweet from Adam Schefter just come out. ABC delivered the largest NBA Finals Game 4 audience since 1998.
3: Wow.
2: With this last one, 20.9
3: that's Jordan, by the way.
2: Million viewers. That's Jordan. Like, the biggest finals, Game 3 and Game 4, both did this since 1998. Crazy. Like,
4: did y'all watch the game?
2: Oh, yeah.
3: Yeah.
4: One of the most insane games I've ever watched in my life.
3: Like, the biggest comeback ever in the finals.
4: Ever.
3: Yeah.
4: Well, like, 29 points?
2: Yeah.
3: I thought it was 27, but either way, it's the biggest ever.
2: Yeah, absolutely absurd game, and it feels like it's over. Like, I'm expecting the Knicks to win on Saturday.
3: The crazy thing is you're right, it is over. But how
4: 29 points.
3: How easily could it be 3-1 Spurs?
2: Oh, yeah.
3: Super easily. They completely blew game two, and obviously they blew the last game, game four.
2: Like, yep. I'm expecting the Knicks to win on Saturday. If we wake up next week and this thing's going to game seven, it also wouldn't shock me.
4: Yeah.
2: Like, because it does feel like the Spurs have been a lot of times in this series the better basketball team.
4: Yep.
2: But the Knicks have got the better clutch play. And, like, we know that can flip at some point. Wemby's been a big problem for that, not being super clutch, honestly, in this series. But it's been fun. Like, this is the first finals that I feel like in a couple of years has, like, caught my attention.
4: Yeah.
2: Like, probably, honestly, since, like, the Cavs Warriors won.
4: Yep.
2: They're like, really, I got in. Like, last year did nothing for me.
3: Really?
2: Boston was good. Like, but, like, this one, like, I don't know, like, it's just the star players, like, I think the intrigue in Karl Anthony Towns, like, turning into a good basketball player.
4: I mean,
3: that's so amazing, isn't
4: like,
3: it?
4: Like, the things that lured me into this is, I guess maybe I'm a nerd for this, but the trade implications of these other teams that had Jalen Brunson meeting the Mavericks.
2: Oh, yeah.
4: And then Karl Anthony Towns and the Timberwolves. Like, just kind of shipping them off like they were nothing. And now they're in the Knicks and they're flourishing. And Jalen Brunson is incredible, man.
2: Dude, he's
4: his ability to not have a good first half and then turn it on in the second half, especially in crunch time, he is so damn good, man.
2: He's just ice cold.
4: He's like, yeah, cold blooded, man.
2: He's gonna find his spot. He's gonna keep going to it, and eventually it's gonna click.
4: Yeah,
2: and like, so if it doesn't click early, it's gonna click late.
4: Yeah,
2: and then sometimes it's just there the whole game.
4: Yep.
2: But like, he has been. And again, like, this Karl Anthony Towns thing, like, I just don't understand. Like, this is a player who...
3: I thought he was a dog.
2: Yeah. Like, everyone's like, could you get Giannis and Karl Anthony Towns? Like, could you swap them somehow? Everyone's like, well, why would anyone want Kat?
4: Yeah.
2: Well, now it's like he's been arguably the most important player of the finals for the Knicks.
3: He's took it to Wemby, no less.
2: Yeah.
3: He's made Wemby look bad at times.
4: Yeah. They were... Shaquille, the inside the NBA, that crew, Ernie Johnson, Shaquille O'Neal, Kenny the Jet Smith, and Charles Barkley, they did a segment on Karl Anthony Towns a couple of games ago in the pregame show, and they were talking about, one, his ability to guard Victor Wembanyama, but also his ability to make the offense flow, right? And running the ball through him has done a lot for the Knicks to have a better flow. And then obviously Jalen Brunson doing what he's doing has been really nice. And then OG
2: Anunoby.
4: I mean, having a freak game the other night, 31 points, and obviously the tip-in that's going to live in Knicks lore for the rest of eternity.
2: Mm-hmm.
4: I think the Spurs will probably win Game 5. They'll find a way to win, and then they're going to go back to Madison Square Garden, and the Knicks are going to win it on their home floor.
2: Oh,
4: and that city is going to burn.
2: I mean, like...
4: it's going to be awesome to watch.
2: Like, there was, like, the no celebration on, I think it was on 6th Street, I think is what they said it was. And, like, there was all the cops there, and then they went over a street over and just partying. Like, there's people, like, dancing on and destroying taxi cabs. Like,
4: oh, yeah.
2: It's mayhem.
4: It's mayhem. Like, it's nuts, dude.
2: I'm kind of jealous. Like, now, I wouldn't want to
4: be in
2: it. I wouldn't want to be in it.
4: I wouldn't either, but still, like.
2: But, like, to have that would be awesome.
4: So, I look at, I don't know, man, this might be an unpopular opinion, But we have a fair weather city of fans here in Houston.
3: Yeah.
4: You ever gonna see, downtown Houston or Edo after game four of the World Series where the Astros hit a walk-off and people are partying their ass off like that? Like the Knicks to the Knicks level? No, you're not.
3: Happened.
4: The Texans win a big AFC championship and go to the Super Bowl. You think people are gonna be partying in the streets? No, they're not.
3: No.
4: Now the Knicks are, they're psycho. Like the Knicks fans are kind of crazy.
5: Yeah, when's the last time they won a championship?
4: 73,
3: Walt Frazier.
4: Walt Frazier.
5: Pat Riley's on that team.
3: I believe so.
4: Yeah. So it's been a while.
5: Yeah.
4: But even Knicks fans earlier in the playoffs, their fans were going nuts.
5: Oh yeah.
4: So am I jealous of the fan base? Yeah. Are they nuts? Yeah. I think two things can be true.
5: Yeah.
4: They're nut jobs, but it's also the fandom of the Knicks is insane, man.
5: Yeah, and the funny thing too is like, I feel like a lot of people there don't care. That, like, their taxi cab is getting destroyed.
4: No, probably not.
5: Because they're probably in it.
4: Yeah.
5: To be honest.
4: Yeah,
5: like, probably. They're probably just, like, part of it. They're like, yeah. Like, oh, that sucks. Like, hope I had insurance.
4: Yeah.
5: Like.
4: And then also, it leads me to what I brought up earlier in the show is, why are Rockets fans rooting for the Spurs?
5: I don't get it.
3: It's the same people that are rooting for the Rangers in 23.
5: Yeah, I mean, that's like, it's when there
3: was. Oh, it's a Texas team. I go
4: who
3: to root
4: cares?
3: For
4: Texas.
3: I know.
5: No, that's so
3: but
5: stupid.
3: There are people, not on these airwaves, but on airwaves in Houston, like, putting that nonsense out there.
5: When that is one of the worst takes you can possibly have, is to root for a team just because they're in your
4: state.
5: Yeah,
4: it's stupid.
5: It's dumb. Like, I don't like Texas pride, whatever, but like.
4: No. No such thing.
5: You would never hear that.
4: I mean, there's such thing, but not in sports. Sorry.
5: No, that goes away in sports. Like,
4: yeah,
5: it doesn't exist in New York. Like,
4: no. Yeah,
5: like, I mean, now your Brooklyn Nets fans are probably also, like, they're all pretending to be Knicks fans. Rangers fans, we know, are pretending to be Astros fans. Like, it's just not something you do. Like, I think you can, we were just talking about the best series to watch, best playoffs to watch. You can enjoy it.
4: Yeah.
5: Even if you don't like the Spurs, like, you can enjoy watching the finals.
4: Yeah, because you enjoy watching basketball.
5: Yeah. I can't ever imagine rooting for a rival team in any capacity.
4: No. Ain't
5: like,
4: happening, man.
5: The only time.
4: No
5: you,
4: shot.
5: I think there's one exception to the rule. To root for a team is in college football, and that's if you're Michigan and you need Ohio State to win a football game to secure Michigan a spot in the playoff.
4: Oh, yeah.
5: That is the only time
4: that makes sense.
5: It is acceptable to root for a team that you do not like.
4: Yeah.
5: But, like, Texas fans would never root for A&M. They should never root for Tech. They should never root for the
3: Cougs. Would never root for Oklahoma.
5: Like, you should
3: never
5: do it. Well,
3: it's a different state, but yeah.
5: But, like, you should never do that. Like, anyone rooting for the Spurs, like, I do not get it.
4: I don't either.
5: I know people don't like the East Coast, and, like, but, like, then just watch. Like, you don't have to root for someone.
4: Yeah,
5: just watch it.
4: I think what I've noticed the most over the last week and a half is on my Twitter timeline, so many Rockets fans are rooting for the Spurs, and I just don't understand it. I don't get it. Why?
5: They're in your way.
4: Why?
5: Yeah, I don't. I think it's. I.
3: They already have more titles than you. Why do you want to
4: get
3: another?
4: They're going to be a pain in the ass in the West for the next 10 years because Victor Wembanyama is only going to get better.
5: Yeah, like this is probably going to be when they lose the series. This is going to be the low point of his career.
4: Yeah, it is.
5: Like
4: and it's and what, listen to what you just low point in his career. And he's playing in the NBA Finals
5: in his second year in the NBA
4: or whatever he is.
5: Like he's going to win MVPs. He's going to win. Defensive player of the year.
4: Every year.
5: Like,
4: as long as he's healthy.
5: He's going to win probably multiple NBA championships. And he might be the reason why the Rockets never win one again.
4: Yeah.
5: Or until he's out of the league. Like, it's just the reality. Like, it could be that good. So, like, why would you root for this guy?
4: Did you see a fan hit him with an egg?
5: I did see that. Good throw.
4: What? Accuracy.
5: Yeah.
4: A dart right to the head. He tried to downplay and say it was a bottle of water.
3: Jake Myers definitely doesn't have an arm that
5: good. No,
4: Jake Myers got a water gun attached to
5: Cam
4: his
5: Smith might make that
4: shoulder,
5: throw.
3: Cam Smith can make that throw.
5: Yeah. Jake Myers ain't making that throw. He's saving one of the other people.
4: Yeah,
5: now, that's a big target.
4: Jake Myers still ain't hitting it.
5: No, he's still not hitting it.
4: And if he does, it's a 9-hopper.
5: Let's go.
4: He's got a noodle for an arm.
5: Let's go to the HRMP listener line before we go to break. Brandon wants to talk about the finals. Brandon, what's going on?
6: Howdy guys. What's y'all take with Harper inbounding the ball? And Cat encouraging fans to be closer to her.
5: Great question.
6: Into a fan on a sidestep.
5: Yeah. I think it's great. Like, if you haven't seen the video that Brandon's talking about,
4: there's an inbounds
5: pass happening, and there's like two or three Knicks fans to the left of the inbound pass. And there's some distance there. And Cat, you can tell, like, calls him over to make it just a little more uncomfortable. If the NBA is going to have courtside seats, fair play.
3: Yeah, absolutely.
5: Like, totally fair play. Like, I thought that was going to go away at one point when the NBA was getting super soft and throwing out guys left and right. But if they're going to be there, you pay for those seats. you have as much right to the space as those players do.
4: Yeah.
5: You're not crossing
3: same
5: the line.
3: Thing, like, it's same thing in Major League Baseball, like on a foul ball or a home run.
5: Yeah.
3: Like Jeremy always complains, like put your arms up like you're yep. trying to draw a charge. You own that space. As long as you're not reaching over yep. into fair territory, there's no problem.
4: Yeah, yeah. I it's a veteran move, too.
5: Yeah.
4: Good for Cat.
5: I love it. Like,
4: good for Cat.
5: Like, and I don't know, it's fun. Like, I'm not a Knicks fan, but, like, I would much rather them win the title.
4: You know,
5: Spurs.
4: Yeah, one thing that really irks me, too, and this is just me being petty, I'm so tired of seeing Timothy Chalamet. I didn't even know he was an actor.
3: What? Wait, what did you think he was?
4: I had no idea. I truly
3: how?
4: Didn't know.
3: Yeah, how, like, how,
4: you seen him?
3: Have you been on
4: movies?
3: A rock?
5: Yes.
3: Yeah.
4: Oh,
5: he's like the most famous actor on the planet right
3: Marty
5: now.
3: Supreme.
4: Who?
3: Marty Supreme. He came out last year.
4: What is Marty Supreme?
3: He was a.
4: It's
3: like,
4: a movie?
3: Yeah, yeah, it's a movie.
4: Oh, it's a movie. Okay.
3: Yeah.
4: I'm not a big movie guy.
5: Okay.
4: Yeah.
3: Okay, well, yeah, that's going to be a problem.
5: Like, he's in like some of like the biggest movies out right now.
3: Is it Dune? Dune? The Dune series?
4: That movie blows, dude.
3: I'm not saying it's good, but it's huge.
4: I mean, fair point.
5: He's like the hottest name in Hollywood, probably.
4: I heard he was Willy Wonka.
3: He was in the.
5: He was.
3: He was the. He played Bob Dylan in that biopic.
5: Yeah.
4: Timothy Chalamet played
3: Bob Dylan.
5: Yes.
4: Makes me hate him more. Disrespectful
5: Wonka,
4: to Bob Dylan.
5: The Willy Wonka movie. Not bad, actually.
4: Really?
5: Yeah.
4: Well, yeah, I didn't know he was an actor literally until 2 weeks ago.
5: Wow.
4: I don't watch a lot of movies.
3: How'd you find out?
4: So I have a – play a little Call of Duty, you know?
3: Yeah. As one does.
4: I play a little Call of Duty, and me and Matt and Al, so what we do is – play Call of Duty. We'll fire up a sports game. We allegedly put some illegal bets in.
5: Sure.
4: So tonight we're going to watch USA Paraguay. They're texting me right now. And
5: yeah.
4: I said, who is this guy that keeps showing? And my buddy Matt had no idea who he was. Talking about Timothy Chalamet.
5: Yeah.
4: And then Al was like, you guys don't know Timothy Chalamet? We're like, no. He's an actor. Oh, he is? What's he in? He's like, dude, you never seen, what's the movie called? Is it called Willy or called Wonka? Or what?
3: Wonka.
5: Yeah.
3: Oh, Wonka? It's just called Wonka. Yeah.
4: And I was like,
5: I'll be honest. I have
4: he played Willy Wonka?
5: Yeah, I have more questions about your friends that's the movie they pulled him from.
4: It was Al pulled it, man.
3: If they said Dune or Marty Supreme,
4: no,
3: like, okay, or Bob Dylan, the
4: Dylan
3: movie.
4: So, look, we're watching. Here, look, he every time we play and we're watching the Knicks game, he sends this gif.
3: That's
4: Timothy Chalamet
3: that's
4: as Wonka.
3: Yeah.
4: And I was like, oh, okay, well, I'm sick and tired of seeing him on courtside, man. Show me Spike Lee or – who else was it? Seinfeld was out there.
3: Yeah, Tracy Morgan.
4: Tracy Morgan, yeah.
5: Did you guys see the list?
4: Dude, it was
3: Larry
4: game?
3: David.
5: Like,
4: yeah, Larry

0: see the Knicks radio that happened?
1: No, what?
0: They called out Taylor Swift for not being a Knicks fan, and their mics were hot.
1: Yeah.
0: So they were just like openly trashing her. They was like, why is Taylor Swift down there? She's not a Knicks fan.
2: I don't get that take. Who cares?
1: Yeah, who cares? Yeah, exactly.
2: It's an event.
1: Honestly, yeah, and I saw another
2: it's
1: one.
2: The NBA Finals.
0: You're the New York Knicks. They kept, that's exactly what it is.
1: And they kept saying, like, oh, wasn't this girl wearing Cavaliers gear, like, I don't know, like a month ago? Like, who cares?
0: Yeah, it's the Knicks. Like, that's going to happen, honestly, like, all the time.
1: Plus, her and Travis are getting married at Madison Square Garden.
2: Are they really?
1: Yes. Or is that fake news? I don't know.
2: I don't know.
0: It's hard to keep up
2: with. I haven't followed
0: these days. Yeah, AI is kind of messing with everything these days.
1: Yeah.
0: All right, we mentioned Brendan Sorsby a little bit earlier. There was the 22-minute video that Texas Tech put out yesterday. It's gross to watch. I honestly don't recommend. But the NCAA, I think, has officially been rendered useless. So the question here is now, what are the most useless things in sports along with the NCAA? We'll get to that next right here on ESPN 97.5. AJ, what is my read here?
1: I love when you struggle with a little live read.
0: Here it is. 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
4: 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Again, we'll be doing that 12 times from starting today throughout the summer. We'll have that on our website as well. You can come out, register, find Colton, put your name in. And we'll draw a winner coming up at 5:30 when we get back from that 5:27 break and before we go into mailbag. But most useless things in sports. Because I think the NCAA is now officially the number one thing on the list. They are totally useless. They have no power. They can't do anything in college football.
5: What was it again? Say that again?
4: The NCAA.
5: Okay,
4: totally
5: yeah.
4: Useless.
5: Governing like, body. Yeah.
4: They can't do anything. They can't stop guys from gambling and playing. They can't stop guys from playing 6 or 7 years of college football. Like, they're just a total waste now. And now, in the other sports, they have a use, but in college football specifically, like, I don't know. Like, I don't know what the purpose of them is at this point anymore.
5: I think with what we see right now in college sports, the thing that irritates me the most are guys that are playing, like, 7 years of college sports.
4: I don't get it.
5: Like, there was a tight end, I think.
6: Oh, yeah, from Miami.
5: From Miami.
6: Played 7 years.
5: It was like, I thought it was eight. Like,
6: yeah.
5: Well, but also, can I hate on the kid for doing it? If you're getting NIL money,
6: they allow it.
5: If they allow it,
6: yeah, they
5: and you're
6: allow
5: getting
6: it.
5: The if you're getting the bag,
4: yeah.
5: Well, even if you're getting on the lesser end, let's say you're getting $100,000 a year.
4: Oh, like how do you?
5: And you know that you're probably not going to get drafted.
6: That or even if he's not getting huge NIL money, NIL money. To your point, like if you know you're not a pro prospect,
5: reap the benefits while you can.
4: There's this guy his name's Mike Kadick. He was he works at Barstool now. He was the center on the Indiana team the year they lost to Notre Dame in the playoffs, so 2 years ago. He said he made $400,000 at Indiana to be the center.
5: What?
4: And I'm like,
5: at Indiana?
4: Yeah. And like, no, that's and now it makes sense because they just won a national championship.
5: Yeah.
6: Yeah, but
4: like,
6: then.
4: But then, like, it's like, what do you, like, Mark Cuban just gave them a ton of money, right?
5: Right.
4: So, like, that made it work. But, like, even the Miami guy, he only got NIL for, I think, 1 year. All of his other eligibility was from before that.
5: Yeah.
4: Like, so maybe it was 2 years of NIL money he got. But, like, I don't get it. Like, I think it's weird that you can have a 24-year-old, 23-year-old lining up against an 18-year-old.
5: Uh-huh.
4: I know we see it in the NBA. But I think in the context of college football, it's one of the strangest things happening right now.
5: I think it is I think it's twofold for me. Guys playing – God, what was the quarterback's name? He transferred. He's like West Virginia, then Arizona State.
4: He played at Rice.
5: Played at Rice. Quarterback. What's his name? Oh, my gosh. It's going to drive me nuts.
4: I don't remember his name.
5: Hold on.
4: JT Daniels.
5: Was it JT Daniels?
4: Right? Was it him? He played.
6: Yeah.
4: Yeah, he played at Georgia, yeah. West Virginia, ended up at Rice. I think he played at five different colleges is what he ended up doing.
5: He played USC, Georgia, West Virginia, Rice.
4: Yeah.
5: So like 6 years, seven years.
4: Like, why?
5: Yeah.
4: And like if he didn't have – unfortunately for him, I didn't get a career-ending concussion. There was people talking about him playing somewhere else after he left Rice.
5: Ugh. Yeah, so right. You got guys like JT Daniels, right? He was playing college football at 26 years old.
4: Yeah, like, I don't get it.
6: Chris
4: like,
6: Weeke played football at, what, 27? So did Brandon Whedon?
4: Yeah, but
5: they were baseball guys.
6: Yeah, but still.
5: Minor leaguers.
6: But still to the point of a 28-year-old playing against
5: 19-year-olds. Against 19-year-olds, yeah, I get that. Yeah, 100%. Yeah.
4: So most useless things in sports. They can be people. They can be
5: I got another
4: rules,
5: one. I got one.
4: You got one?
5: I got one, yeah. Advanced stats in baseball. War. Like wins
6: I've
5: above
6: still,
5: replacement, not
6: I've
5: like actual war. I
6: never heard an explanation I understand for how they calculate war.
5: So war, like to my understanding, war is wins above replacement. But
6: I
5: it's a stupid stat because they use it to say, okay, Jeremy Pena has, I don't know his actual war right now. Well, Jeremy Pena has a, we'll just say a something outrageous. We'll say a five war, whatever. Wins yeah. above replacement. He's responsible for five wins out of the 162 game season. Who's the top war guy right now? Shohei, of course. Yeah. What is it? 5.4. Okay. On the top spectrum. Shohei Ohtani. Okay. So say you're comparing Shohei Ohtani to a AAA guy that's on the verge of coming up, being called up. Oh, well, John Doe down in AAA has a 2.5 war. How's he gonna, you know, like, why should we bring him up? Shohei Ohtani is supposed to be that guy. He's supposed to have a better war. He's Shohei Ohtani. That's why he's at the big league level. Wins above replacement. It's the stupidest stat. What does it even mean? You're responsible for 5.4 wins? It's Shohei Ohtani. No, you know what I mean? Duh. He's Shohei Ohtani.
7: Can I be honest with you? Also, I feel like it's way undervalued. Like, Yordan Alvarez, 3.1. You think that's all he's worth this season?
5: No. Take him off the team and where like, are the Astros this year?
7: Yeah, like you think the Astros are three wins less?
5: Like, okay, here's another. WOBA? What is WOBA?
7: Great question.
6: Isn't it weighted on base something average?
5: Something like that. Stupid. Yeah. Dumb.
7: But see, that's where, like, I think, like, to Liam's point, like, there's all these things that we all reference.
5: ERA plus is a stat now.
7: I don't like that one. I mean, no one really knows what they mean.
6: I hate FIP.
5: I mean, what are we doing?
7: My ones with those is the expecteds. Expected
5: XBA,
7: it's, I'm sorry, like, that's just not how baseball is.
5: No.
7: Like, and it's, like, also, like, it's, like, what is, like, what would, you know, Babe Ruth's expected batting average have been if they would have calculated, and maybe they have now.
5: Babe Ruth ain't hitting this in today's pitching, sorry. Like, he ain't touching it.
7: Like, the expected stuff is one that, like, because I think a lot of people bank on it. Like, when a guy's struggling, they use expected ERA, expected batting average to
5: right, but at the end of the day,
7: work out for them.
5: That's not reality.
7: Exactly. It's not. Like, now, maybe it's good over, what you could expect from a guy's career. Like, if he's having a down year, you can look. Like, if Yordan is having a down year, you can look at his expected batting average and be like, well, that's on par with, like, what we see on a normal Yordan Alvarez year.
5: And
7: but like normally, like, it's just to me, it's like it's just another thing that they've made up that people can use as a positive or a negative towards a baseball player.
5: And I think, you know, you can't quantify or you can't, you know, you can't really record guys loud outs, right? Like barreling balls that get caught, deep fly balls that get caught on the wall, or line drives that get caught, or hard ground balls 100 mile an hour off the bat. Like, yeah, you can record that, but and then they go, that's where it goes into, well, that ball off the bat came 105 miles an hour off the bat. It expected batting average of 785. Well, at the end of the day, it recorded an out.
7: Yeah, I think the more valuable stat there is the 105 off the bat.
5: Yeah, because that means you're just barreling the baseball.
7: Yeah, like that's the valuable
5: exit velocity. Stat there. Like, I would love to quantify exit velocity more than WOBA, whatever the hell that is.
7: Yeah, Ryan, you got one?
6: Yeah, I've got a couple. The first two actually fall into kind of what Lalima was talking about. But I hate PFF grades in football.
7: Yep.
6: And I hate the plus minus in basketball.
5: Yep, same.
6: Yeah, because
7: plus minus in basketball. Because
6: you could just be on the court, like the fifth guy on the team, like doing literally nothing on the court because he's not a shooter. Like he's just there.
7: Yeah.
6: And obviously the guys that are scoring are the reason why they go on a run. But now he's got a plus 10 that makes him a good player. Give me a break. And besides those two, it's kind of on the lines of the NCAA. But it's the organizing bodies in boxing. Like we can't make fights. I'm not a huge UFC fan, but one of the things I've always admired about them is because it's run by one guy, he can make the fights. He can make the fights happen. But in boxing, how long did it take us to get Pacquiao and Mayweather? Like, how long does it take us to get the fights we want to see?
5: Yep. Yep.
6: Because there's four organizing bodies, and, I have to drop a belt in one organization. I'll go win it in another one.
7: Yeah.
6: All that matters is I'm still getting the purse.
7: A couple of things from the text line here, 5518, fighting in hockey. Wrong.
6: Eject him.
7: Yeah. All right, you're right.
6: Yeah, eject him.
7: 5518, AJ, get him out of here. You're ejected.
6: AJ, you're ejected.

0: Yeah, that's great. That's not
1: incredible.
2: How's that overrated?
0: 2239. Maybe text of the day. Most useless. Gotta be Olympic swimming lifeguards.
2: are there actually
1: lifeguards?
0: Yeah, there are.
2: There are lifeguards?
0: Yeah.
2: Really?
0: Yeah.
1: Really?
0: Great call.
2: Couldn't they just use one of the other swimmers?
0: That's what I would say. But like, if that's, I'm pretty sure that's accurate.
2: Yeah, that's pretty useful.
0: The Charlotte Hornets.
2: Colorado Rockies.
0: Yeah, the Rockies. The NFL, I guess, Pro Bowl, or just All-Star games in general, worthless.
1: Well, these days, yeah.
0: NFL overseas games. Yeah.
1: I'm not a fan of overseas games.
2: All-Star games were a good call.
1: And the Texans are playing the Jags this year overseas.
2: Yeah,
1: I don't want to wake up at 8 o'clock on a Sunday.
0: So you could – I wasn't totally out on overseas games until really the – this season,
2: Australia.
0: I feel like they pushed it too far.
1: Yeah.
0: Like,
2: literally too far.
1: You got one in Brazil as well.
2: Yeah.
0: Having divisional games overseas.
1: Stupid.
0: It's dumb. And, like, I know why the Rams are doing it and they're hosting the 49ers because it ends up being a road game anyways. But, like, Rams 49ers in the NFC West should be played in the United States of America.
1: Yeah.
0: Texans Jags should be played in the United States of America. Like, yeah. If it's a one game difference. And you've got a team in Jacksonville who's going to be in London for 2 weeks where the Texans are going to be arriving there. The Texans lose that game, miss out on the division because of that one game. Like, I think it's the worst thing the NFL has done. I think they've gone way too far with overseas games, and they're going to keep pushing it. Like, you can sell me on the idea of these games, but they can't be divisional games.
1: Yeah.
0: They can't be games like what's next? Like, Texans-Cowboys is going to be played?
1: God, I hope not. That would be
0: country?
1: A travesty.
0: Like, Jeremy and I have talked about this before. Like, they should be doing, like, they should be playing these games. If they want to do neutral site, like, play Texans-Cowboys at Kyle Field.
2: Yeah.
1: Could you imagine?
2: Would love
0: oh,
2: it.
0: My God.
1: 110,000.
0: Like,
1: easily.
0: It'd be absurd.
1: Yeah.
0: Like the.
1: They'd play Lachona there, no doubt.
0: Yeah. Like, yeah. Play these games. Like,
2: yeah,
0: where,
2: put Bears-Packers at Michigan Stadium.
0: Yeah.
2: The big house.
0: Like, why not?
2: That'd be amazing.
0: Like, I mean, college does that a little bit. Itself, where like Notre Dame and Wisconsin are playing this year at Lambeau, that's cool. But like, I wish the NFL would. I'd rather them do that than go overseas.
1: Yeah,
0: like go to your markets where like, okay, you want to grow the market. Like, put a Jags game in Portland, see what happens. Like, see if it sells out. Like, see if there's somewhere you can play in front of 40,000 fans in Portland, and like, go play there instead of playing in London all the time. Like, I just I don't get it.
1: Before we go to break, another thing that is most pointless thing in sports: the Wave.
0: I know you're an anti-wave guy.
1: I hate the Wave.
0: Especially
1: at Dyken Park.
0: It doesn't bother
1: Stupid.
0: Me that much.
1: Well, you're a dad, so it makes sense.
0: Well,
1: you're
0: yeah,
1: probably the drunk white frat guy that's, here we go.
0: No, see,
1: 3, 2, 1.
0: As long as it's not during a critical moment, it
1: that's
0: really doesn't
1: the,
0: bother
1: that's
0: me.
1: When they always
0: but
1: fire it up.
0: Yeah, but that's the problem. Like,
1: no
0: that's,
1: fuel.
0: That's the problem. Like the
1: no
0: wave,
1: fuel.
0: The Wave in a 7-1 game in the sixth inning, whatever.
1: Stupid either way.
0: Like, that's fair.
1: Stupid.
0: But, like, it is what it is. But, like.
1: Yeah.
0: 3-2 count, bottom of the seventh, one.
1: What's your son's
0: game.
1: Name? Joseph, right?
0: Joseph, yeah.
1: you probably hold him up.
0: No, we only
1: tell him to do
0: he's
1: it.
0: He's only allowed to do the Wave once.
1: It's one too many.
0: Well, was it with Savannah Banana?
1: How old is he now?
0: 5. We're at the
1: yeah,
0: banana.
1: You gotta learn.
0: We were at a Savannah Banana game.
1: Oh well that well, it's the Savannah
0: exactly.
1: Bananas. Like,
0: see,
1: it's
0: the
1: a
0: rule,
1: circus.
0: The
1: so
0: rules
1: that
0: don't apply there.
1: Correct,
0: like,
1: they do not.
0: No, but like, I'm not taking this kid to Wrigley Field and being like, yeah, you can participate. No. Not allowed. Like, it's a matter of we're at Wrigley, at Dyken Park,
1: yeah.
0: No waves.
1: Yeah, okay, good.
0: Like,
1: we're good then.
0: Yeah, I've really worked hard on booing, actually.
1: Really?
0: Yeah.
1: Like booing the home crowd?
0: No.
1: Or like booing the home team?
0: Like during the World Baseball Classic.
1: Oh, yeah.
0: We took him to one of the games.
1: Which one?
0: He went to, was the first game they played.
2: Was
0: versus,
2: it the USA-Great Britain game?
0: Yeah, Great Britain.
1: Okay.
0: And then he went to the Canada game as well.
1: Man, I was at USA versus Mexico. I was in the section where they had a full,
0: I'm so
1: what's
0: jealous.
1: The Mexican band? What's a Mexican band called?
2: Oh,
1: gosh dang it.
2: Yeah, I know exactly what you're talking
0: Jeremy's
2: about.
0: Jeremy's going to hate us.
2: I know.
3: Mariachi
1: band. There
2: thank
1: we
2: you,
1: go.
2: AJ. Thank
1: you, AJ.
2: AJ.
1: Appreciate that. Yeah, they had a full mariachi band in my
0: Saving
1: section.
0: Two
1: we were
0: in a row.
1: Knocking down cervezas left and right, dude.
0: Yeah.
1: It was incredible.
0: One
1: of the best environments I've ever been in.
0: Oh, dude. Like,
1: it was insane.
0: Even just like the Great Britain game like wasn't the craziest crowd, but like, it was awesome.
1: Yeah.
0: Like, it
2: with,
0: was
2: notice
0: it was so
2: British
0: fun.
2: National jazz-ism.
1: Yeah.
0: Yeah, jazz-ism. That might be useless.
2: Yeah.
0: Borders.
1: Why is
0: the
1: Jeremy
0: going to
1: hate
0: class.
1: Us?
0: Because he's half Mexican.
1: Is he?
2: Yeah.
1: What a poser.
0: Yeah.
1: Yeah, he's more gringo than anything.
2: He is very gringo.
0: Agreed. Yeah. But
1: he's half, really?
2: Yeah, his mom's
0: yeah.
2: side.
0: Yeah.
1: Hmm. Didn't know that.
0: Yeah,
1: you learn something new every day.
0: Yeah, well, that's The more you know with Jeremy and Joe.
2: Yeah, yeah.
0: That's, we learn a lot on this show.
1: You guys got a lot of bits on here, huh?
0: Well, most of them are because I can't do math. But
2: or know where the sun is.
1: Is Mailbag Monday coming up?
0: Yeah, we're going to do that in the next segment.
1: Probably. Oh, it's next segment.
0: Yeah. It's Friday. We can just blow off the rest of the show.
1: Okay.
0: We'll start Mailbag Monday on a Friday in the next segment. Send your questions, 713-780-3776 on the YouTube as well, or twitch.tv/ESPN975. You can send us the most absurd questions on the planet like Ryan has already done. And I said I was going to answer it, so we're going to answer maybe the Brian McDonald might be the strangest start sit cut we've ever done. But
2: okay.
0: We're going to do
2: all
0: that
2: right,
0: today.
2: I'm intrigued.
0: Right here on the show. Before we do that, I want to talk to you about my friends at D&M Leasing one more time. 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

0: tonight as their first game of the biggest soccer tournament in the world will get underway. Thanks to them for having us out today. Huntington Bank for sponsoring the broadcast. Sweet, scarves?
1: Yeah, I would call them scarves. Yeah, right.
0: I feel like scarves? I feel like there's a soccer term.
1: There probably is, and we sound like noobs.
0: Yeah.
1: But I'm going to call it a scarf until proven wrong.
0: Yeah. But we're going to do a mailbag here. We're going to, in a couple minutes in the middle of it, we will pull our winner of the Republic Boot Company $500 gift certificate drawing as well. We've got a bunch of questions we can get through here. But we'll start with this start sit cut from Ryan Lawson, Texas. It's weird.
1: Is it about burn notice?
0: Oh, no, it's about alligators.
1: Okay. All right.
0: Start sit cut. Buffalo Bayou edition. Having an alligator follow you, accidentally falling into the water, or discovering a dead body.
1: Start sit cut. Okay. An alligator follow you. So what? Like you're canoeing?
0: Dark. Yeah, sure.
1: Because I've had that.
0: Have you really?
1: Yeah.
0: Gross.
1: Yeah.
0: That sounds terrifying.
1: Canoeing in the bayou? It's not bad.
0: So I'm just gonna go in order. I think I can out canoe an alligator. Or enough.
1: They're faster than you think.
0: I know they are, but in my mind, if I fall into the water, I know I'm screwed if there's one there.
1: Yeah, yeah.
0: So I'm starting, it following me. I'm sitting, falling in, and I'm cutting, finding a dead body.
1: I think I'm starting, finding a dead body. Because in that scenario, I don't die.
0: That's true.
1: And the other two, I could die. Yeah, so I would start, find a dead body, although it would complicate things for me for a little while. Shout out to, or, you know, RIP to whoever I find. But I would start finding a dead body. I would cut, alligator following me, and I would trade alligator following me, and I cut falling into the water.
2: Okay. I've got the same as B-Mac.
1: All right.
2: Because the starting, yeah, you don't die.
0: Yeah,
1: I did fall
0: true.
1: Into the water in Michigan, but there was no alligator, so I was fine.
0: Worst sporting event to watch is what?
2: Worst sporting event to
0: watch?
2: Yeah,
0: could be any sport.
2: Cool.
1: Oh, man.
0: The texter who sent this in that said cricket.
1: I've never watched a cricket match.
0: I think it's the one that I feel like I kind of get the rules of cricket. It's the
1: like
0: one that Space City Home Network shows all the time that I do not understand the rules. And I only know about it from mob movies. It's High Lie.
1: Oh.
0: I don't get it.
1: Yeah, I don't know the rules of that either.
0: They're just throwing the ball against the wall. It makes no sense to me. I think that's the worst one to watch.
2: The hot dog eating contest on July 4th.
1: Oh, if we're calling that a sport, then yeah.
0: Yeah.
2: It makes me want to throw up.
0: It is pretty gross.
2: Gross, man.
0: And we like
2: it's
0: to
2: not
0: eat
2: actually a sport,
0: on the
2: but
0: show.
2: Yeah.
1: I kind of would say a non-major tennis match. Like a tennis match without stakes. It's just quiet. It takes 4 hours to play. Like I just can't get into it.
0: Especially if you're required to watch.
1: Yeah, if it's Wimbledon, cool. Like I'm into it, right? But, or if it's, you know, back in the day of Federer and Nadal, then cool, I'm into it. But some low stakes, non-major tournament with people we've never heard of, that'd be boring as hell.
2: I would say bags.
0: Oh, that's a tough watch. I love to play it. Like, what are we watching
2: that's
0: thing?
2: What I'm saying, man.
1: That's broadcasted?
2: Yes.
0: Yeah, on ESPN.
2: On ESPN.
1: Really?
2: Yes.
1: On ESPN. The Ocho?
0: No, on ESPN2.
2: No, ESPN2.
1: Yeah. Wow, that's wild to me.
2: You see that? Do you see the no arm and no leg guy?
0: Yeah.
2: The cornhole guy?
0: Yeah.
2: Murdered his buddy in the car?
1: Yeah, shot him. Right?
2: Shot him in the face, dude.
0: How?
2: And then he asked his two other buddies. He
1: I
2: asked,
1: guess his
2: have you not
1: mouth?
2: Seen the videos of him shooting guns?
0: I have, but I still don't understand.
2: It's with his nub. He can get his nub and
1: I was
2: gun.
1: Not ready for that sentence today. It was with his nub.
2: And then the worst part, he asked his buddies to get rid of the body. They both said no, and he was able to get rid of it.
1: How?
2: That's all I'm saying. You put two nubs up against a grown man.
0: Most embarrassing situation you've ever been involved with sports media. For me, I got clowned by Jimmy Butler.
2: I played basketball against Jimmy Butler in high school.
0: Team USA was playing here, exhibition game before they went to the Olympics. I was young. I was with Gal Media. It was with the old network, Yahoo Sports Radio. And I was sent there to cover it. And I was like, hey, I'm going to get a local story that maybe they'll run on, 97.5 or 1560. Ask Jimmy Butler, what's it like to be back in Houston? All your family's here.
1: Problem is,
0: I'm from Tomball.
2: Yeah.
0: And I went.
2: He went to Tomball.
0: Oh.
2: Yep.
0: And I was still new to Houston. And I didn't really get it at the time. That was my first question. And then it followed up with, thanks for your time. And I walked away.
2: I was young, nervous.
1: How old were you?
0: I was like 22.
2: That's tough.
1: That is tough, yeah.
0: Like, I just didn't know any better. Like, I'd never been challenged before. I'd done plenty of interviews before. I'd never been, like, challenged or got that kind of response. It was just like, okay, thanks. That was it.
2: I was 19, and I was covering the UIL State Tournament for Women's Basketball. I was doing it on TV at the Irwin Center on the campus of the University of Texas. Brittany Griner was playing in the state championship game. We were doing like a 5A or a 4A game prior to her playing, and I was the lead host on TV, and my co-host, my color analyst, was Jimmy Montgomery.
0: Okay.
2: I kept calling him Jimmy Williams.
1: The Astros manager?
2: Yes. And so.
1: Oh, man.
2: In the, I think it was like our second commercial break, we were doing a stand-up hit. So we stood in front of the broadcast booth on the court. And when we brought it back, I went completely blank because the producer whispered in my ear right before we came back from commercial break, and I literally couldn't bring us back. I froze. And it was like a minute. It felt like a minute of dead silence. And then finally Jimmy kicked back in, and he was like 50 at the time, so he'd been doing it for forever. He finally got the segment going. And then that entire segment, I called him Jimmy Williams.
0: Oh, no.
2: So add insult to injury. People were thinking like, it's not even that embarrassing. But if you're in that moment, Irwin Center was sold out because everybody was there to see Brittany Griner. She played at Nimitz High School. And so everybody was there to watch the 5A or the 4A game prior to get there in time to watch Brittany Griner. And I was on TV. I did a TV for local. It was like a local, I think ABC affiliate in Austin, maybe CBS, whatever it was. It was so embarrassing. I was sweating, dude. I was in a suit, two times too big for me because I didn't own a suit at 19.
0: First time ever hosting a show back on that network on Yahoo was with Del Olale. And I didn't know how to say Olale, his last name.
2: Uh-huh.
0: So every time I came back from break, I just kept saying, it's Joe George and Del. And finally, after like three segments, Del was like, do you not know how to say my last name? And I was like, I don't. I was like,
1: on air.
0: I was like, I don't, man. I mean, like, sorry. Like, I got no clue. I keep looking at it, scared.
2: Yeah.
0: Don't want to try it. Pass.
2: Yeah. Yeah. When me and Salisbury had a show together, I would say some embarrassing stuff, but we had the dump button. Thankfully, there was one specific word that I had no idea we couldn't say. And I ran a whole like rant with it.
0: Yeah.
2: And then calmly, Salisbury goes, Brian, you can't say that. Hey, Rhino, hit the dump button before we get fined. I tell you guys off air what
0: B-Mac,
2: I said. Like,
0: you got
2: on
0: one?
2: Air.
0: Most embarrassing sports moment for you? Media moment?
1: Yeah, there's a few, but one that I still like kick myself over when I was at Sports Radio 610. You remember Kyle and I were doing the
0: wrestling show?
1: The wrestling show, yeah. Right? So our first ever one. I'm new to co-hosting. I hadn't really done it at this point. It's like 2018 when we're doing this. And I just completely lost track of what our clock was. In 7-8 minutes before we needed to go to break, I just threw it to break. And Kyle and Ben Gary was our producer just looking at me. And they went along with it, so it wasn't ultimately probably that noticeable to anyone listening at the time. But I just felt like a complete idiot still to this day, 8 years later.
0: One of the funniest interview, like, radio things I've ever had happen to me wasn't embarrassing, but I was doing a show with Elvin Hayes once upon a time, and he was very generous with his Rolodex.
1: And did you ask him what it was like to be back in Houston?
0: And, like, our first guest was Kareem Abdul-Jabbar.
1: Oh.
0: After he got
1: holy
0: the Presidential
1: cow.
0: Medal of Freedom.
2: Okay.
0: We had Isaiah Thomas on. It was awesome. It was, the coolest thing I've ever done. He had Bill Walton come on the show.
1: So NBA Hall of Famers is Joe George.
0: And I go, Bill, I know you've got some good stories. Tell me about Elvin Hayes. And I'm not kidding you, B-Mac. Bill Walton talked for 30 minutes without us being able to say another word.
2: Oh, my God.
1: I believe it.
0: It was supposed to be a 10-minute interview. It was an hour interview that had three questions in it where he just kept going.
1: Was it live or pre-recorded?
0: It was pre-recorded, okay. Thankfully. But, like, it was we just kept going and going and going. Let's see. Weird question here. Have anyone ever had a piercing?
2: No.
1: No, I have not.
0: Vietnamese sandwiches or tortas? I don't know. Never had either.
2: Tortas. Yeah, give me a torta.
0: Let's see.
2: Never mind.
0: Joe, would you rather work with Jeremy or the fellow working with you today? Jeremy. Sorry, Brian.
2: What the?
1: Jeremy's never even going to hear this. He could have said Brian. You've been fine.
0: Yeah, I know, but.
1: Although the text line would have ratted you out.
0: They're a bunch of rats.
1: Yeah, they are rats.
0: Line. I know they are. All right, before we get to more questions here.
2: You going to pull
0: pick a winner.
2: Okay.
0: For our $500 gift certificate to Republic Boot Company, winner is going to be David Sweeney. So we will email David here and tell him he can come to the office, unless he's here. But we don't have a speaker set up, so I don't know. But I'll give that to Colt when he gets back. So David Sweeney is going to be our winner of our first $500 gift certificate.
1: I'm glad you drew a name you can pronounce.
0: You know, I did think that for a second. Like, I'm going to plot a name that like I'm like terrified of.
1: Could say Olaleo, so.
0: See, Brian and I are married. Brian, B-Mac and I are married.
2: Okay,
1: hold on.
2: Whoa.
1: Please phrase that differently.
2: I mean, it is the correct month.
0: We're not married to each other, idiots.
1: We're married to women.
2: It is the correct month.
0: So B-Mac.
1: Separate women, too. It's not a polymorph.
0: I'll give you a pass if you don't want to answer this.
1: Okay, thank you.
0: Start, sit, cut. I'm going to rephrase it a little bit. Madison Beer, Taylor Swift, Haley Steinfeld.
1: Start, kill.
2: What is it?
0: We're doing start, sit, cut.
1: Start.
2: Is that like F1, marry one?
0: Yeah.
2: One? Oh, okay.
0: Yeah, but in the PG version.
2: Yes.
1: So start beer.
0: Yep.
1: Agreed. Sit Taylor Swift. Cut Steinfeld.
0: Okay, I'm gonna.
1: Because I'm imagining what the middle option is of the other version, and that comes along with all of Taylor Swift's money.
0: Is there a prenup involved in this?
1: Oh, yeah. Well, with you, there would definitely be, with any of us, there would definitely be a prenup.
0: Well, then I'm cutting Taylor because I don't want the attention.
1: All right, that's fair.
0: Start
1: Madison.
0: Would
1: there be attention with any of them?
2: You start Taylor Swift because you can get some endorsement deals off of that.
0: That's true.
1: That's true. Yeah.
0: We're making some bank on the radio.
2: Exactly.
0: Like, my wife is Taylor Swift.
1: Yeah. You'd lead the show with it. Hi, I'm Joe George. My wife is Taylor Swift.
2: Hi, I'm Joe Swift.
0: I know. Text line says I'm still...
1: Oh, would you take her name?
0: The text line is still saying I'm still saying Dell's last name wrong. That's not my fault.
1: It's Olaleo.
0: He just changed it.
1: Did he?
0: He just corrected it.
1: This is a Travis Achan thing?
0: I think so. I could be wrong.
2: Huh.
1: Because you said Olale. It's Olaleo, right?
0: Olaleo.
1: Yeah.
0: So I'm still saying it wrong, then. It happens. For you, what do you miss about radio?
2: This.
0: Yeah.
2: This, what bantering.
0: Not, what do you not miss?
2: The 4 a.m. wake up call.
0: Oh, yeah. You had that early morning wake up.
2: The not decent money.
0: Yeah.
2: And all the other things that come with that.
0: Yeah, 4 a.m. wake up call. That's not, we were talking about before the show. Like, that's not my life.
2: Can I say what radio station I used to work for?
1: I don't know, man.
2: Is it frowned upon?
0: Our Twitter account put out a tweet today saying B Lima 790 is on the show.
2: Oh yeah, that's
0: so
2: right. I forgot to
0: put it's kind
2: my
0: of
2: handle.
0: Still because you change your handle. Yet.
2: Yeah. So me and Salisbury were co-hosts together on the Sean Salisbury show from 6 a.m. to 10 a.m. on Sports Talk 790 from 2022 to 2025. So yeah, 4 a.m. wake up call, brutal. The lack of pay, brutal. But you know, I mean, I met some really good people. They were really good to me there. Quality of life just got to a point where it wasn't for me anymore, man.
0: Yeah, I did the mornings for a little bit where it was like a 5 a.m. start. It was awful.
2: Dude, yeah. We had a 6 a.m. start, but I lived in the Woodlands at the time, driving to the Galleria. Even in the mornings, I could get to the Galleria in 25 minutes because nobody's on.
0: Yeah, but still.
2: But it's also like you get done with the radio show at 10. Then you have post-production meetings and try to visit with the sales team who were worthless, but that's neither here nor there. Then you get home by like 11 or noon or whatever it is, but still you're exhausted.
1: That was one nice thing, yeah.
2: Oh my God.
1: Because when I was at where you were, my shift was 4 a.m. to noon on 7:40.
2: Yeah.
1: But like you said, you get home at noon and you got nothing new.
2: Yeah, I mean, this is what I'm, you know, like, this is what I miss, is actually talking sports on the radio or on TV or whatever it is. Because, I mean, here we are. It's about to be 5:40, and it feels like the last 3 hours has flown by. So, plus, I got to meet you, man. I know you said you'd rather work with Jeremy. It's fine, dude. That's It is what it is, but we've always
1: pretty
2: had
1: a rude show.
2: Well, I thought so, man.
1: Right here.
2: Well, yeah, dude.
1: It's right
0: name,
1: here.
0: The name of the show is Jeremy and Joe.
2: Yeah.
0: So.
2: And also, I didn't even know you were on radio. I thought you were just the PD. That's my bad.
1: Actually, I'm going to let you off the hook then.
0: Yeah. Honestly, like, that's kind of how radio works, though.
2: Yeah.
0: It's like, once you get out, you don't really listen a ton.
1: No, I didn't. Uh-uh. I didn't.
0: Like, I've only been laid off once. I was out of work for like 2 months.
2: Why? Well,
0: I didn't listen at all for two
2: I work for, I'm, I work from home majority of the time. When I do go into the office, I do listen to morning radio. And it's, I mean, it's not ESPN 975.
0: You know,
2: that's fine. I didn't know. It was okay.
0: Not an issue.
2: I mean, if you were on the morning show, I still wouldn't listen, but
0: exactly.
2: I'm just saying, you know?
0: That's why I know that. Like, I don't care.
2: Yeah.
0: It's just the reality of it.
2: Yeah, that's the only time I listen, honestly. Yeah.
0: Well, it's one of those things where it's like, you know, going back to the 4 a.m. thing, like,
2: oh,
0: gosh, man. Like, I give, like, Granato and Lance, like, credit for doing it for as long as they have, like, every single year for, I mean, John's been a morning drive forever. Like,
2: yeah.
1: Like mid-90s, man.
0: Like, when I got to Houston, he was doing afternoons with Salisbury on the network.
2: Yep.
0: And, like, and then went right back to the mornings. I'm just like, dude, like, it's just not, it's not a life for me.
2: If
0: like,
2: I would,
0: if that's what the job was, like, that's what the job is, but like, I'm such a night owl, like, I go to bed at like 2 a.m.
2: Yeah.
0: Like,
2: yeah.
0: It would be so challenging for me to do a radio show at 7 in the morning.
2: If I had any other time slot, I probably could have wrote it out a lot longer.
0: Yeah.
2: 4 a.m., dude, even if you're waking up at 4:30, get into the truck at 5 o'clock to drive south, I mean, dude, it was a lot, man. It was a lot. But talking sports online, just, you know, shooting the breeze with the boys, for lack of a better phrase, like, that's what I miss.
0: Someone else said for the worst sports to watch was darts.
2: No. Whoa. Have y'all not seen the like, darts over on in England and stuff?
1: They get,
2: it's electric.
1: Yeah, there's some personalities.
0: Yeah,
2: yes. Like, the
0: it's kind of
1: they
0: fun.
1: Do entrances. It's like wrestling.
2: It's,
1: yeah.
2: It's like UFC, man.
0: Yeah.
2: The way they get introduced with their walkout songs and the PA announcers. Nah, dude, it's electric, man.
0: One that I will add to that, but it's for a very different reason. Because I just, like, I struggle to watch it because, like, I don't quite understand why humans are doing this, is the slap fighting.
2: Yeah, I haven't watched that.
0: Like the slap fighting league that Dana White is running, like
1: power slap,
2: power slap.
0: Don't get it.
1: I don't
0: like
1: same.
0: Watch people do it. I'm like I like boxing. I like UFC, but the slap one, I'm just like, I don't get it.
2: Yeah, Well, have you not seen the what do they call it? The pro tackle league or whatever it is, where they spear each other.
1: Yes.
2: What are we doing?
0: That league is those videos are like it's the Oklahoma. If you haven't seen it, it's the Oklahoma drill.
2: Yeah, that's what it is. Yeah,
0: with no pads.
2: Right.
0: And they're going full speed, and it is like New Zealand rugby players just like colliding. And it sounds like they're wearing pads like they're in the NFL. Like, it is some of the most uncomfortable videos like I've watched. Now, I get hooked into them when I'm watching them. I won't lie.
1: Yeah, if one comes on, I'm going to watch the next one.
0: Like, I can't turn away.
1: Yeah, exactly.
0: But I also know, like, for people's health, I should not be supporting this.
2: No.
0: In any way, shape,
2: or form. That's CTE forming right in front of your eyes.
0: All right, we're going to take our final break here. When we get back, we'll do our Junkie of the Day. Joe George, Brian Lima, thank you again for coming out today. Appreciate that. BMAC out here. We'll be live next week, a bunch of remotes, so make sure you check out our website, ESPN975.com, to find all of them. But thanks to Patterson Park for having us out here today as we broadcast live here, and Huntington Bank for sponsoring these shows. It's going to be a great place to watch Team USA tonight coming up here in just about 2 hours and 15 minutes coming up here. So great place to come out tonight. Thanks to Republic Boot Company as well for sponsoring today's show. When we get back, our Junkie of the Day, we'll do that next right here on ESPN 97.5. Your local bar, it's your shot to win tickets to a global stage. Michelob Ultra Soccer Shootout is happening right now. You can win tickets to a FIFA World Cup game right here in Houston. 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You show up and compete in their interactive soccer shootout, and the winner will go home with a pair of tickets to a Houston-based FIFA World Cup game. On Sunday, you can go to Chapman and Kirby in Edo from 12 to 3, Twin Peaks on Kirby from 3 to 6, or Fabian's Latin Flavors downtown from 5:30 to 8:30. 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
5: Stock prices moved higher today on hopes for a peace deal between the United States and Iran that could be signed as soon as this weekend, although there were conflicting reports about where it stood. Still, the stock market rallied on that. The crude oil futures dropped rather sharply, more than $3 to $84.55 a barrel, continuing their descent. And of course, SpaceX was the big story on Wall Street today, going public at $135 a share and closing just above $160, giving the market value of that company to about $2 trillion and making Elon Musk the first trillionaire in human history, a striking development here that opens the window potentially for more IPOs down the road, Anthropic and OpenAI chief among them, that may go public over the next couple of months. Interest rates moved up just a little bit as consumer confidence improved mildly. The yield on the 10-year note, 4.48%. Dollar slightly weaker. Oil and gold mixed on the day, with gold rallying $112 and silver rebounding $3.76. But SpaceX, the story of the day.
6: Danny, what's on your mind?
7: Clara, I think we need another big location.
6: Okay, where?
7: Do you remember the shot heard around the world?
6: Sure, it was the shot that started the Revolutionary War with England.
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6: Danny, you've already got the largest inventory of collector's firearms in the world.
7: And this would help make sure we stay the biggest.
6: Are we going to go to the Old North Bridge where that shot was fired?
7: I've already got tickets.
6: Minuteman National Historic Park?
7: That's where we're headed.
6: Can I look for some Paul Revere silver while we're there?
7: Of course.
8: The best gun shops in America are in Texas, of course.

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16: All right, junkie of the day here, final one of the week.
14: Junkie.
16: George, Brian Lima. Brian, thank you for joining us today. I appreciate it. I think we'll have to do this again sometime. You did a good enough job that we welcome back.
0: I appreciate that, man. Really, truly, truly. I do not. Sorry.
16: BMAC,
0: but you also, you also said you'd rather work with Jeremy. It's fine, dude. Don't worry about it, man.
16: Well, we'll see.
6: You did say that. You did say that. Depends on when you ask him.
0: Yeah. Yeah, fair.
16: I just didn't have enough beers to answer truthfully. Brian, you want to start off with our junkie of the day?
6: Sure. I'll nominate draws. We had a draw earlier today in Canada against Bosnia. I hate draws, and we got the 1-1 draw. Hopefully, we avoid that tonight as we watch USA play the first game against Paraguay. I'll nominate Texas Tech and that ongoing saga. Just every day it feels like they find more ways to embarrass themselves. I think we have Georgia and Nebraska formally saying they are not allowing their teams to play Texas Tech, and it seems like the Big Ten and Big Ten might do that overall as a conference as well. So that's been continuing to be pretty crazy. And I don't know if you saw this. Phil Mickelson apparently got kicked out of his golf club because he had inappropriate contact with the club employee. So Phil Mickelson earns a Junkie of the Day nomination.
16: Phil Mickelson feels like one of those guys that if this show would have been going on longer.
6: Yeah, he'd turn
16: than
6: up
16: it has
6: a lot.
16: Been currently.
6: Yeah.
16: He would be on there quite a bit.
6: Yeah, he might have his number retired.
16: Yeah, at this point. Like, he might be like the James Harden of this segment.
6: I thought that James Harden also would have his number
16: retired.
6: That's
16: true, yeah. But he has his number retired.
6: Yeah. That's strip club.
16: Brian, Olima?
0: The San Antonio Spurs, for that dumbass performance the other night against the New York Knicks.
6: What was De'Aaron Fox doing?
0: In the first half, they shot 14-26 from the three-point line. In the second half, they made just 3 of 17. But I believe out of those 17, there were 9 three-point attempts with more than 10 seconds or more left on the shot clock when you were up by 29 points, you dumbasses. Feels good. It's satisfying, though. F the Spurs.
6: Feels like
0: man.
6: You enjoyed saying that.
0: I fully enjoyed it.
16: De'Aaron Fox is going to be one that he's having a hard time living that down.
0: Yeah, no doubt.
16: I saw
0: dribble the ball out, man. Him and what was the other guy's name with the Cavs a couple years ago? J.R. Smith.
16: Oh, yeah.
0: Yeah, that one.
16: But that's like
0: there, that.
6: One of the best memes ever, LeBron's reaction.
16: Yep. But that's like an all-time clip, though.
0: Yeah.
16: Like, it's incredible.
0: Yep.
16: Yeah, I saw some people starting to push the whole, like, Rockets to trade for De'Aaron Fox. Why? Like, I like De'Aaron Fox, but, like, I just don't feel like that's the movie maker.
6: That has to put you over the top.
16: Yeah, like, you're going to have to give up good assets to get that player.
0: Yeah, hard pass.
16: Like, I don't understand why you do that. I'll continue after what BMAC said. This 22-minute video that Texas Tech put out yesterday is just, it's embarrassing. Like, I don't get why they're defending it so hard. When honestly, I feel like if they just stopped talking, the story would kind of slowly go away. At this point, like, I think they're just getting really bad PR advice of, like, keep the conversation going left and right. Like, and that's all they're doing right now.
6: You know what the craziest part about that is to me? Is how hard they're going to defend someone who's never even played for them.
16: That's a great point.
6: It's not like it's like not putting, you know, other players saying they did this, but it's not like if Colt McCoy was in year 4 at Texas, he's a legend for you. You love the guy. Like you've gone to war with these guys. You've won a title with these guys and you defend that guy. Brendan Sorsby's just a hired gun who hasn't even played a game yet and you're tarnishing the school trying to defend this dude.
16: And then I'll add it to Victor Wembanyama. He dropped everybody knows we're going to do it when asked about coming back from down 3-1.
6: How akin is that to the Jabari Smith, we know we're the better team?
16: It's pretty similar.
6: Yeah.
16: I think Wemby's is worse. When, like, all you have to do is, like, hey, we're going to take it one game at a time.
0: Yeah, that's all you have to say.
16: Such a simple answer.
0: Literally all you have to say.
16: We're going to take it one game at a time. You can't win game 7 if you don't win game 5. Like, you'll get there eventually. All right.
0: I want to add one more before we get out of here. UFC 250, UFC Freedom 250, being on Sunday night rather than on Saturday night.
6: That is weird.
0: I think it's the 250th something. There's some sort of historic reason why UFC event is on Sunday night rather than Saturday night, but it's stupid all the way around.
16: Yeah, I'm curious about the card. Very interested to see like how it goes. I think Dana White saying that they're gonna have Super Bowl level ratings is one of the most asinine things he's ever said, and he said a lot of things that are crazy. But they're not gonna draw those kind of ratings.
0: Why are they doing it on Sunday though?
16: I don't know.
0: There's a reason. I forgot UFC. Why is I'm like, well,
16: honestly,
0: like,
16: it feels like they're just doing Sunday because There's not.
0: No, it has something to do.
16: But
0: President Trump's birthday.
6: Oh. Wow.
0: And June 14th is National Flag Day.
16: Okay. All right.
0: And then also, apparently, it's the United States' 250th anniversary.
16: Well, that's why they're doing it then on Sunday. That's probably the main reason. All right. That will do it for this episode, this show of Jeremy and Joe. Brian Malema, thank you again.
0: Thank you guys
16: for coming out. Thanks
0: to
16: Patterson Park for having us out here, for Huntington Bank for sponsoring this broadcast, Republic Boot for the giveaway. David just came over and picked up his gift certificate to Republic Boot Company. We'll be doing those a lot throughout the next couple weeks. All that information available on our website, ESPN975.com. That'll do it for us today. Jeremy, Joe, and Brian back together for the first time since June 1st on Monday. Thanks for all for listening, watching. We'll talk to you guys on Monday. Peace.

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0: 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Sean, let's start here with, you know, just where we're at today, because as of this moment, as we're recording, the Astros are 3.5 games back of a wild card spot. They're pretty far back in the division, but, you know, it's a team that is not playing still particularly well consistently, but still also in the thick of it. Where do you stand today of just if this team should be a buyer or if this team should be a seller come August 3rd and as the deadline approaches?
1: Yeah, they're in a weird spot where it feels like it changes every series. Just the result of whatever three-game series they're coming off of really does, like, okay, here we go, you know. And then, you know, the Angel series happens where you lose 2 out of 3 to the worst team of the AL, and it's hard to be like, yep, bye, I'm ready to go. I think what's really happening is that they are not really digging themselves out of the hole fast enough to where you feel confident about being buyers. It really, to me, like, it's going to be when Hunter Brown and Christian Javier, who just made rehab starts earlier this week, when they come back, it's like you really need a you win, you know, 12 out of 16 kind of stretch. Like, you need a 12-4 stretch. You need a 10-3 kind of stretch to really, okay, now you can see yourself as a real contender. But until that happens, really what's happening is you're just treading water and running out of time. So as things sit right now, I have a hard time saying they're buyers. And that leans me to, if they keep this up for another, 6 weeks till the deadline, like, I mean, they're going to have to sell. Maybe not blow up, you know, all, you know, Pena, Brown, Alvarez. But, you know, if they can flip a Paredes, flip a bullpen arm, something like that, I think right now that's the position they're in.
0: Yeah, I'm pretty much there with you. I mean, I think there's an argument for both sides. Like, you can argue, okay, the Astros are within striking distance. They haven't been healthy. Adding a left field bat that, you know, hopefully stays healthier than, I don't know, the Astros got, what, 2 games out of Lamonte Wade Jr. before he got hurt? Maybe was it three?
1: Here for a good time, not a long time.
0: Yeah, and he'll be back. It doesn't sound like it's, like, season ending or anything like that, at least the last time I checked. But adding a bat in the outfield, adding something, you know, to your rotation, if you can upgrade or even just to strengthen your bullpen, like, there's an argument for that. There's an argument, like you said, to sell, like little pieces. I think the one big one that you hit on that is the most key is that because of the way the season's gone, because of then when you add in Joe Espada and Dana Brown's future, I don't think there's a big move to be made. Like, I know Chandler Rome has been writing about Jeremy Pena recently, and while it could be in the best interest of the Astros and this what could be a buyer's market to move him right now, but I'm just struggling at this point now to see, like, how you make that argument to your clubhouse, to your fan base, that, like, hey, you're within striking distance. Maybe you're not going to go out and make a big splash addition at the trade deadline, but you're also probably not going to sell and blow this thing up either.
1: Yeah, it's really, I mean, that's not great, you know, punditry to be like, oh, it's kind of wait and see, really. Like, but it is just wait and see. Like, it helps that there is a clear need. Like, that, in a way, is like, okay, that's good that we know it's not a bunch of different options you have to weigh. It's like, you need an outfield bat specifically, like you said, a left fielder to produce and just a little bit more solid. Cause even Lamont Wade, like, all right, that was a nice couple games, but he was a free agent for a reason. Yeah. You know, he was just available to pick up for nothing for a reason. So even him, I mean, you know, I don't want to throw the Jason Hayward card at him from, 2 years ago now? Ben Gamel, maybe it's a closer comp where it's like, yeah, this is fun. You ride a hot stretch for him for a little while, but then, you know, we kind of know how this goes. I mean, the Astros have had plenty of injuries and had to depend on guys that don't have huge profiles in the bigs to produce for them for an extended amount of time. What happens with Zach Short, Braden Shumake is, yeah, they really good first impression. They have a stretch where you're like, man, this guy, I'm really starting to believe in this guy, a little injury that could. And then, yeah, he has a

0: the 1-for-11 stretch and gets called or gets sent back down, or in Shoemaker's case, he ended up getting hurt. But I think that's where you're at with Wade, where like you said, it's nice that you got him. Loperfido's back. That's cool. But you need more. Like, you need like a actual outfield bat, a established big leaguer there.
1: Yeah, no, I agree. Like, and that's where I think when you talk about then the flip side of that of selling, you know, you mentioned maybe some of the smaller pieces. Like, I look at Brian Abreu right now as, regardless of the Astros positioning, if he has any value because he's going to be a free agent, you move him. I think you've seen enough from some of your outfielders. Like, yes, there's this question in left field of, but at least being like intrigued by Bryce Matthews and others of where you could still trade Jake Myers at the deadline. And maybe there is some kind of way where trading Jake Myers replaces a bullpen arm, you know, and you can find some kind of way of, maybe it's not a prospect thing. It's a player who's under a little bit more control that you're hoping to develop situation. But yeah, the Astros are in a weird spot. And frankly, like, so is half of Major League Baseball this year. Like, you've got all these teams where it's so cluttered now that, like, I just don't know what these teams are going to do. Like, I look at a team like the White Sox, and they should be buyers. They're first in their division, but they're really on a prospect path of developing talent. Like, are they going to trade the future of their organization that's still in the minors to try to compete this year, or just kind of stand pat? Like, what are those teams going to do? What are, honestly, Sean, like, what's this whole division going to do outside of Seattle? Like, it's like, what are the A's going to do? Like, what are all these teams going to do? Like,
0: Angels, you know, too. I have an idea, but.
1: Well, the Angels are going to sell. The problem with the Angels is they got nothing to sell. Like, maybe this is finally the year that Mike Trout gets traded.
0: Yeah, or sure. I mean, they play, you know, do they have another series against the Astros? They might be buyers.
1: That's true. They might be. Let's talk about that here for now, because, you know, it's as we talk about this idea of buying and selling, you said it, where it's like, it kind of feels like it goes series by series. And coming off of a series loss to the Angels, I think the average Astros fan would say, yes, sell. Because, you know, you're just beating the A's, which is a good series win, because that's still a solid team right now that sits in front of you in the division standings and in the wild card. But then you go out and you just, like, you lay this egg to the Angels, where you get good pitching performances from Peter Lambert, but then he gets hit and he's like, he'll be okay. You apparently don't teach people how to cover a bunt in the minors. A bunch of weird things happened in that last game of the series. That last game, like, Reed Detmers was coming with like an 11 ERA against the Astros and was perfect through five. So kind of a disheartening series, which feels like the theme of this podcast every week, where it's like, one week it's disheartening, one week it's like, all right, the Astros are back.
0: Yeah. I don't think we've ever gone full Ben Verlander. They're inevitable. And yeah. I think it had to have been after the A series, where he said, like, yep, they're a playoff team. Lock it in. I don't think we've ever gone that far. I think we've been optimistic to cautiously optimistic the entire time, or on the good episodes, I guess. But and we'll throw flowers around for, you know, Emi when he has six innings of no hit ball. We'll tip the cap to that, not to bit and fringe, but we will also about equally, honestly, which makes sense for where the Astros are, come in and we're like, man, it's a really tough spot that they're in. And like we keep saying, like, they just keep digging themselves a hole, or they've already dug themselves a hole, and they really aren't making a ton of progress in getting out of it. And that, to me, is the most disheartening thing, because you just are running out of time. So I really don't think any higher or lower than the Astros, like, as a whole. It's more of the potential run aspect of it, like the idea that they can rip off some games. Well, they're just slowly running out of games to have that happen.
1: Isn't it weird? We're like, it, kind of in a way, I wish the Astros would either just go on a heater or just be terrible.
0: Oh yeah,
1: like, yeah. Just to, I feel like, just like, to get a direction of like where this team is going, like, either be good or be bad, and they're just like waffling in the middle. It's just like, I don't know what this team's gonna be this season.
0: Yeah, it's just like, it's a lot of just like kind of meh kind of stuff, and it's not even. I guess there's a little bit of this aspect of, you know, you get reinforcements coming, you know. Hader has come back and been awesome, has been pretty lights out. And then you get the, like, flip side of like, oh, But then, you know, you get the Mike Burrows performances that you've gotten the last, I think it's either the last two starts or two of the last three starts he's been out there, where it's just like, he just gets rocked every time he throws a four-seam fastball, to which I raise my hand, be like, hey, stop throwing that. You did that with Tetsuya Imai. You did that with Yusei Kikuchi, and they immediately became viable starters. Maybe slip that note to Mike Burrows too, to like, hey, just stop throwing that, or, you know, have Hunter Brown teach you the sinker that he learned to turn him into an ace. Like, I think that's the biggest hurdle I have, is just the starting pitching aspect of it, and the bullpen to a lesser degree. And I mean, obviously Josh Hader coming back really helps that, but the lack of consistency that you can get night to night from all these guys. I mean, when Hunter Brown comes back, it'll change a little bit, but just even Tetsuya Imai, like, you know, it's been some good starts, but like we said, I think last week, it's like, you are just ready for the other shoe to drop a little bit, or just ready for like the pixie dust to wear off. So that's what makes it hard to go on a run, is that you can pencil in through the, you know, time through the rotation. It's like, I feel good about Arrigetti starts. I feel all right about Peter Lambert starts. After that, it's like kind of coin flips, you know, it's Imai coin flip. It's Burrows. A little bit less than a coin flip, it feels like. It's a weighted dice, maybe. But it's just not Tang has really, I feel like, maybe not literally hit a wall, but it's just not the same as his first few times as a starter.
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1: Tang's interesting because I think, you know, we talked about this a little last week of like when Hunter Brown returns, which should be his next time, you know, through the rotation, that, you know, if they were going to go 5-man rotation, there's an argument for Mike Burrows to go back down. I think the way Tang has pitched recently, it's probably like, okay, he's going back to the bullpen. And they're just going to keep Burrows in the rotation. And then once either McCullers or Javier comes back, then maybe it's a different conversation of who it would be. Or they go 6-man and Tang moves away from the rotation eventually. But that's what's interesting, too, about this team is, like you said, like there's some hope where you've got Hunter Brown coming back. And, like, the best of possible versions of the Astros is you still have Christian Javier, who is very good, it looks like, in his rehab start. You have Lance McCullers, who can be coin flip-ish, I would say. Like, it's kind of a coin flip, but it's also It feels like it's like you're flipping a coin for the one good start or the two bad starts.
0: Or it's
1: not
0: like
1: necessarily a 1-to-1.
0: It's a low upside coin flip where it's like even the good starts, it's like, you know, they're good, but they're not, you know, they're not, you're nothing to write home about. And then the bad starts are just like he's getting shelled in the third inning.
1: Yeah, we're gamblers. Maybe it's like instead of like you're not playing red or like you're not playing red or black on roulette, and you're not picking a number, but you're doing like one of the ones that's like 13 through 29 or whatever. Yeah. Or like like you win some money, but you don't win as much if you just would have picked 15 and it hit 15. You know, so it's like there's upside there, but it's not like as high as upside as other guys. Speaking of that, while I was traveling to Florida, I was driving, so I was going through states where gambling was legal. I did make a wager. Okay.
0: Oh, buddy.
1: I was going around the app and I was like, what do I want to get on here? Like, what can I have some fun? Like, that would make me want to drive, you know, 3 hours, cash this thing in.
0: You're sitting there in a, I don't know, a Love's truck stop.
1: Yeah, pretty much. Yeah.
0: Filling up the tank. Losing money at the tank, ready to lose some money betting. Yeah.
1: So I was like, okay, what are the Astros to make the playoffs? It was plus 390. I was like, that's not good enough. It's not good enough for a drive, you know, to cash that thing in. So I found one that was the Astros to be the sixth seed. The last seed, like specifically the sixth seed, plus 1100. And I was like, well, they're not going to win the division. And
0: they're not going to be the first wild card.
1: And I don't think they're going to be the second wild card. So, like, why is it that much different from six seed versus just make the playoffs? So I went with, a little wager on there. It's plus 1,100. Why not? Let's have some fun here on this, you know, 14-hour road trip that I was on over the last week, trying to find something to entertain myself, Sean.
0: Where you go to the most magical place on earth.
1: Yeah, but it took a while to get there, you know. It took a while to get there. But they also, you know, the Astros also have Yiner Diaz coming back, which – is going to be a really interesting, maybe the most interesting decision the Astros have to make right now, because you look at any statistic basically you want to pull up with this rotation of with Yiner, without Yiner, like it's very slanted towards, and this team is just better off with Christian Vasquez, not just from like a pitching perspective, but also frankly from a hitting perspective. Like, what does your gut tell you about what they do with Yiner when he comes back and how they handle the situation?
0: I don't know what they would do. I do know what I would do. And that is Christian Vasquez, you are still the starting catcher, you know, 5 days of the week, five games a week. You're still the starter. And then, on the Sunday day game, like you give Vasquez that day off and Yiner's behind the dish. But I mean, maybe you do give it a little bit of a run of, is this specifically a Vasquez thing? And this is something that, you know, that Espada would know, or that the pitching staff would know, is like, is this specifically something that Vasquez is doing differently, or is Vasquez is doing better, frankly? Or is this just, hey, we made some tweaks on our end and it's independent from the switch to from Diaz to Vasquez? In my gut, I'm like, I think it's a Vasquez thing, much like, you know, tip the cap to Dusty Baker. Might have been right with the Maldonado thing. Time has validated Dusty Baker's decision making time and time again. So yeah, I'm in the camp of like I'm kind of done with Yiner as like the everyday catcher, because not just the behind the dish part, but also when he's at the plate. It's not like you're getting that trade off of, okay, he's not really that good of a, you know, framer, pitch caller, whatever, game planner. But you are getting one of the best hitting catchers in the league, which what did he look like for the first, I don't know, year and a half, 2 years of his career? He looked like he was that kind of guy where you go, just specifically hitting, how many catchers are better than him? Now he's kind of more of that, like, yeah, he's an okay stick, but he's not anything super special. And when you're not getting that other side of it, I don't really know, you know, I don't know what the case to be made for him is.
1: Yeah, I think right now for me it's, okay, maybe he catches 2 days a week, you know, instead of 1 day a week is what it is. And then when you're playing at home or in a ballpark in which you feel comfortable with having Yordan Alvarez in left field, because of all the injuries that have taken place, like you can have Yiner be your DH 2 days a week. You know, still get him four games a week, you know, two behind the plate, to a DH. It lets Yordan play in left field. You know, if he comes back when the Astros are at home here in a six game stretch within, versus the Tigers and the Guardians, like seeing, you can see that happen. But then like when you, as soon as you go to Toronto, Yordan Alvarez isn't playing left field in Toronto. Like they don't want him out there on that turf. So like that means Yiner is benched or he's catching. So that's kind of my hope for it, at least, is the, you know, I, cause maybe there's an argument you can live with the catching and some of the struggles that are there if the bat picks up and elevates the lineup in a way. If the bat's not elevating, then I would just kind of do what you said, which is just Christian Vasquez is playing five of the six games a week and that's it. And Yiner DHs occasionally, and maybe we do see him play first base, you know, once a week to give Christian Walker a day off. And that's how you get him five games in a week, is one day at first, you know, 2 days DHing, 2 days catching. And that's how Yiner Diaz fits into this lineup and into this roster. But past that, like I would be severely disappointed in Joe Espada in the Astros if they're just like, all right, Yiner, your show. Good luck to the pitching staff. Like that feels like a mistake.
0: Yeah. Yeah. That definitely feels like a mistake, but there's also a little bit, and we talk about it when we were thinking about the pitching staff and the rotation and who's going to get sent down if someone gets healthy. And we run into the like, well, they're not going to send this guy down, you know, just the equity in the organization with side of things. Like, well, you can't really, you know, meritocracy, maybe you do, but you really can't in like a real life situation. That might be what we're looking at with Yiner, where there's a little bit of massaging that has to happen, which is, you know, but it's tough because you can't really like, you need to cut all the fat out of this thing because you need to make a run at some point. You need to be playing your best, you know, putting out your best nine and giving your pitching staff the best chance they have to compete. And so far that's all been with Vasquez.
1: I'm going to throw this one on you last minute. I don't know if you saw this headline today.
0: I love it when you do this.
1: Sorry. We're gonna cross sport, but also baseball question here. Cause this is one that I think Astros fans are gonna, make this a big deal, at least on Twitter. Did you see this story about Conor McGregor today?
0: I did see that, and I did see, some Astros fans chime in.
1: So if you missed it, Conor McGregor, the UFC fighter, he broke his leg in 2021. He took powerful performance enhancing drugs before that. With the support of Dr. Neil Atrache? Not Atrache? Sure.
0: Atache?
1: I think we call it Atrache because he's done a bunch of surgeries. He is the Los Angeles Dodgers and Los Angeles Rams team doctor. MLB has announced they are going to investigate him and question him because of this with Conor McGregor. I'm just curious, like when you see this headline, and it's like, all right, baseball guy on a team where you've got, I don't know, Shohei Ohtani, like coming back from some big injuries and not having much of an issue. Like, do you think this story, just gut feeling, big deal, little deal, or no deal?
0: I feel like perception wise, big deal. I think
1: for sure
0: that's really all that matters for my purposes. Is that there's a lot of ammunition there when your team doctor is accused of and reportedly, and I was gonna say New York Times, it's The Athletic.
1: Yeah.
0: So it's not, you know, it's not Carlos Beltran's niece on Twitter, you know, it's some real deal stuff that's happening. I mean, it opens you up to be like, oh yeah, that dirty steroid doctor is also the doctor for the LA Dodgers. Huh. That's crazy. That's weird. That's real weird. Hey, also, I know this is less relevant to the Astros side of things. Wow, Matt Stafford really bounced back from that training camp back injury where he couldn't like lie down or whatever.
1: 100%.
0: That's a crazy thing. Crazy thing that old Tache was able to figure out. But it should be a big deal. And, you know, I trust Major League Baseball to get to the bottom of it and let justice be served.
1: For sure. I think the people that we most trust in our lives right now in sports, Sean, are clearly Major League Baseball and anyone in, around, or associated with the Texas Tech Red Raiders, right? Like those are the people that we should go to for our most trustworthy of information and the way that they handle things.
0: Joey McGuire, Rob Manfred, Cody Campbell, Michael Connor. Those are my big three.
1: Yeah, and Dr. Elatache.
0: And and by the way, if I ever get hurt, I know who I'm calling.
1: Like at this point, I'm like, is this a real name? Like I hear the name, I'm like, I hear doctor. It's like, it probably is a real name.
0: It could be a guy in a mustache. I don't know.
1: Like it feels like it's like, I feel like this is what like the WWE creative writers would name their doctor. Like, it's like they wouldn't like.
0: Yes. And it's just a guy, just steroids coming out of his veins in a lab coat. In a lab coat. That's clearing Kurt Angle to fight.
1: All right. That'll do it for this week's episode of Inside the Icebox. He's Sean Mapes. I am Joe George. 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Peace.
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18: 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The Knicks are ready. The Knicks are an elite closing team. The Knicks are those cockroaches that you can't put away. They just keep crawling and crawling and crawling.
17: You can hear tomorrow night's game right here on ESPN Radio and also see it on ABC. The baseball with the Dodgers are keeping Shohei Ohtani out of the lineup tonight against the White Sox. He left last night's game with knee inflammation. Meanwhile, the Pirates lead the Marlins 1-0. Pittsburgh trying to set Miami's 5-game winning streak. Orioles leading the Pirates 3-1. As they play in the second inning, Nationals and Mariners, along with the Braves and the Mets, currently in a rain delay. College World Series on ESPN. In the top of the second inning, North Carolina and Ole Miss are scoreless. Also earlier, Virginia defeated Troy 7-5. NFL news, a league source has told ESPN's Adam Schefter the league has closed its review of a wide receiver Stephon Diggs situation after determining there was insufficient evidence to support a finding of a personal conduct policy violation. Diggs is currently a free agent. Broncos linebacker Jonathan Cooper arrested on multiple charges violating a protection order.
19: Hey, it's Evan Cohen. Coming up Monday, we'll continue to react to the NBA Finals, the Stanley Cup, and look ahead to what should be a wild offseason in the NBA. It's Unsportsmanlike, 6 a.m. Eastern, right here on ESPN Radio, ESPN2, and ESPNU.